0: discovery is the first clear chemical brain pattern linked and could lead to new nutrition-based treatments. I'm Lisa Carton.
1: Southwest Airlines is praising one of its pilots for buying pizza for stranded passengers during a delayed flight at Reagan.

0: In the 200 block of Bailey Lane Thursday night. First responders said the homeowner was not home when the fire started, but did arrive as crews were working. Popping could be heard, and a neighbor tried to get through the front door but couldn't. The neighbor then called 911 for assistance. A major drug investigation in Bristol, Virginia, has led to the recovery of large amounts of marijuana, THC, edibles, and other evidence from multiple locations across the city. The largest seizure came at a warehouse on Bob Morrison Boulevard, where 250 pounds of marijuana and nearly 200 marijuana plants were found. Additional warrants were served at the Mile High Club on Euclid Avenue, Cannaboys on West State Street, and Space Apes on Polina Drive. I'm Lisa Rodman.
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2: 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Here's Chris Whitting.
3: It was one of life's little annoyances. 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First, he blamed the shoes. 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So, Bill got a shine to create a better product. Brushing up on his chemistry, he tried different oils and pigments, finally finding the perfect mix. Now his polish needed a name. 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It really buffed up his bank account. With the Success Journal, I'm Chris Whitting.
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10: Hey, Bible readers, I'm Tara Lee Cobble, and I'm your host for The God Shot. We pray that the name of our Lord Jesus may be glorified in you and you in him, according to the grace of our God and the Lord Jesus Christ. 2 Thessalonians 1:12. When you're in a relationship with someone, your actions reflect on them. And the closer the relationship, the more true this is. It's why we get embarrassed if our parents or our children say something shocking on social media. And the more intimate the relationship, the deeper the connection. In his letter to the church at Thessalonica, Paul points to the relationship we have with Christ, and he prays that Jesus would be glorified in us. To give glory to God is to reveal him rightly to the world around us, to show the weight and value of who he is. Today, no matter what you face, may your words and actions show the world how supremely valuable God is, that he's worthy of all our attention and affection and gratitude and trust. He's where the joy is.
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12: For tonight, it's going to stay mostly clear with a low around 66 in the morning. Tuesday is going to be a sunny day with a high near 89. Tuesday night, partly cloudy, a low around 66 first thing in the morning. On Wednesday, showers are likely, maybe some thunderstorms after 2 in the afternoon. Otherwise, a mostly sunny day with a high of 86. Wednesday night, showers and thunderstorms are

0: likely before 11. Chance of rain will continue after that till about 2 in the morning. It'll be cloudy with a low around 65 first thing in the morning. I'm Nick Rice from the LiveWire Weather Center. Count on it.
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2: My guest today is Amy Emberling, and we're talking about a recipe from Zingerman's Bakehouse, from the famous Zingerman's in Ann Arbor, Michigan. And usually everybody talks about strawberry rhubarb pie, but today solo rhubarb without the strawberries.
3: It's called Simply Rhubarb Pie.
2: Ooh.
3: And it's not strawberry rhubarb. Just straight rhubarb, and it's in an all-butter crust. Use the rhubarb that you can get that's locally grown. Our little trick is that we sugar the rhubarb the night before we're going to make the filling. And then that rhubarb juices up, and you get some liquid. And then we take that liquid and we cook it with a little bit of cornstarch without the rhubarb in it. And then we mix the rhubarb into that thickened syrup. And then we put it into the pie crust.
2: I love that idea of kind of sweating the rhubarb the night before. That's a really interesting way to do it.
3: Yeah, I think otherwise what happens is you don't know how juicy your rhubarb is going to be. And so sometimes you have a pie that's real running with juice and you cut into it and you're sort of disappointed. Or you cut into a pie and it's way too dry and you don't know that until it's already baked. But this makes it a lot more foolproof because you create the juice ahead of time, you thicken it ahead of time, and then you cook the rhubarb in the pie. And it comes out really, really well each time.
2: Don't forget to check out our new podcast. More details at toniaskitchen.com.
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7: I love a good bottle of wine, but I will be honest, I have a hard time telling the difference between a $10 bottle of wine and a $400 bottle of wine. 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
10: From the Quick Stop Market Sports Desk. College baseball, Tennessee will open up play against South Carolina Tuesday in Hoover, Alabama as they begin the SEC tournament. Tennessee is a 10 seed after going 15-15 in the conference this year. The winner will play Wednesday against Arkansas. ETSU baseball will play Wednesday at the SoCon tournament in Greenville, South Carolina. The Buccaneers are a 6 seed. They'll open up against UNC Greensboro in the opening round with the winner facing Samford. Tennessee softball won the Knoxville Regional of the NCAA tournament over the weekend, going 3-0, beating Virginia Virginia to advance. The Vols will face Georgia in the Super Regional round, game one Thursday in Knoxville. It's the fourth straight year that they've hosted the Super Regionals. It's a best of three, with the winner advancing to the College World Series. NASCAR, Denny Hamlin won the All-Star race at Dover, Delaware Sunday. He wins the $1 million first place prize. Hamlin started from pole position in the 200-lap finale. He led the final 30 laps for his second All-Star victory. Chase Briscoe came in second, Eric Jones third. The series heads to Charlotte for the Coca-Cola 600 on Sunday. NFL, the league owners are set to award the city of Nashville the Super Bowl in 2030. It'll be held at the Titans' new stadium that is set to open at the start of the 2027 season. Any size fountain drink for 99 cents with any purchase using Quick Stop Rewards. 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
15: Hello, I'm Jerry Stewart, and this is One Moment in America. Of all the memorized poems and creeds and oaths we all know, the oath best known is our Pledge of Allegiance. But what else do you know about our pledge? Listen to this story. Our Pledge of Allegiance was written in 1892 by Francis Bellamy. He was a Baptist minister who wrote the pledge for a magazine, The Youth's Companion. Later that year, in a public school Columbus Day celebration, the pledge was read, recited, and later accepted across America as our Pledge of Allegiance. But interestingly enough, the two most powerful words under God weren't added until 1954, over 70 years later. Why so long? Well, from the beginning, Americans clearly knew we were one nation under God. But in 1954, we had to be reminded. Do we need reminding again today? I'm Jerry Stewart, and that was One Moment in America.
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0: For tonight, it's going to stay mostly clear with a low around 66 in the morning. Tuesday is going to be a sunny day with a high near 89. Tuesday night, partly cloudy, a low around 66 first thing in the morning. On Wednesday, showers are likely, maybe some thunderstorms after 2 in the afternoon. Otherwise, a mostly sunny day with a high of 86. Wednesday night, showers and thunderstorms are likely before 11. Chance of rain will continue after that till about 2 in the morning. It'll be cloudy with a low around 65. First thing in the morning. I'm Nick Rice from the LiveWire Weather Center. Count on it.
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20: The final Kingsport defendant in a COVID-19 employment tax credit fraud case, Edward Zanes, has been sentenced to 65 months in prison and given 3 years of supervised release. His co-defendants, Ryan and Alyssa Glidewell, received sentences of 84 and 50 months. They conspired to file false tax returns, creating 11 fictitious businesses to claim over $3.4 million in illegitimate tax refunds, with the IRS paying out $1.8 million. The Johnson City Police Department has dedicated a memorial wall in its lobby at 601 East Main Street to honor four officers who died in the line of duty. Officer Walter McPeat, Chief George Campbell and Assistant Chief Thomas Church, and Officer James Watkins Smith. I'm Lisa Rutman.
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24: If you mastered the chocolate souffle back in February, it's time to level up to the savory version. Welcome to the National Day Spotlight for May 18th.
25: While we celebrated the sweet chocolate souffle in February, today is about the cheese chemistry required for a savory masterpiece. The physics are the same, trapping air bubbles and egg whites to create lift, but the addition of cheese introduces a difficult variable, fat. Too much fat can weigh down the delicate egg structure and cause the dish to collapse before it ever leaves the oven. Success requires choosing a high-protein, low-moisture cheese like Gruyère or aged sharp cheddar, which provides flavor without overwhelming the lift. A perfect cheese souffle is a fleeting miracle of hot air and protein, proving that in the kitchen, the difference between a flop and a triumph is all in the molecules. And in case you haven't figured it out, today is National Cheese Souffle Day.
24: There's just nothing sadder than a souffle that falls.
25: Do you cry? Do you get the crocodile tears because the souffle fell?
24: Oh, it's a very sad situation.
25: Still tasty though, right? Or not?
24: Yeah, but they get heavy and just not near what they should be. We are also celebrating National Visit Your Relatives Day and National No Dirty Dishes Day. I'm Alice Anderson.
25: And I'm Marlo Anderson with the National Day Calendar, reminding you to celebrate every day.
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4: This is a Bloomberg Money Minute. A California jury rejecting Elon Musk's claims that OpenAI, under the leadership of Sam Altman, betrayed its mission to benefit the public by transforming from a nonprofit entity into a for-profit business. But they said Musk just waited too long to sue the company. President Trump today saying he called off a planned military attack against Iran slated to take place tomorrow because, quote, serious negotiations are now taking place on some kind of peace deal. That helped stocks recover some steep earlier losses, and at the closing bell, the Dow was up by 160 points, but with weakness in chipmaker shares, the NASDAQ lost 134, the S&P was down 5, oil's back above 108 a barrel. The Trump administration adding generic drugs to its direct-to-consumer drug sales website, TrumpRx. And Domino's says it will give away $1 million worth of free pizza if one U.S. soccer player gets a red card in the World Cup tournament. Tom Busby, Bloomberg Radio.
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9: 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During World War II, the Tweetsie was one of the major rail lines serving the region, hauling both passengers and freight. You can follow a portion of the railroad line when you walk the Tweetsie Trail connecting Johnson City and Elizabethton. A fun drive is Railroad Grade Road in Hampton that forms a portion of its narrow grade line. 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
7: Two suspects and three adult victims are dead in an active shooter event at the Islamic Center of San Diego. San Diego Police Chief Scott Wall says the suspects were teenagers, 17 and 19 years old. He calls the incident a community's worst nightmare. There's a pre-K through third grade Islamic school at that location. No kids or teachers were hurt, though. The brush fire in Southern California is growing, along with the evacuation orders, the so-called Sandy Fire in Simi Valley. No containment, approaching 1,000 acres, burned one home so far. Several multi-million dollar homes threatened. President Trump is hopeful again in the latest discussions with Iran. Speaking from the White House earlier today, he confirms he's paused a planned military attack against Iran that was set for tomorrow after Middle Eastern leaders asked him for a delay. Trump says Iran and the U.S. have been close to deals before, but in his words, this is a little different. I'm Jim Roop.
8: With a LiveWire community focus, I'm Daryl Moody. For more than a quarter century, Coalition for Kids has been caring for Johnson City kids after school.
9: We started with one apartment complex of kids who needed care after school. That was how it started. 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There are no others. There's just us. And we decided we would bring them in after school and give them a snack, help them with their homework, feed them some supper, and then after supper, we would let them have some playtime. 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
8: Executive Director Randy Hensley.
9: And so that's how it began. That's how we started, and we found ourselves being invited into an elementary school to do it at a school. And today, we're in all the schools in Johnson City, all the schools in Bristol, all the school and half the schools in Washington County.
8: For more information, visit coalitionforkids.org. I'm Daryl Moody reporting.
10: Crews were on the scene of a house fire in Greene County in the 200 block of Bailey Lane Thursday night. First responders said the homeowner was not home when the fire started, but did arrive as crews were working. Popping could be heard, and a neighbor tried to get through the front door but couldn't. The neighbor then called 911 for assistance. A major drug investigation in Bristol, Virginia, has led to the recovery of large amounts of marijuana, THC, edibles, and other evidence from multiple locations across the city. The largest seizure came at a warehouse on Bob Morrison Boulevard, where 250 pounds of marijuana and nearly 200 marijuana plants were found. Additional warrants were served at the Mile High Club on Euclid Avenue, Cannaboys on West State Street, and Space Apes on Polina Drive. I'm Lisa Rodman.
11: Are you a workaholic to provide for your family? Hey, it's Mike Austin with today's Radio Dad Minute. What your kids will remember is when and how you were there for them, not so much how many hours you put in. My friend Rich Bracken says his dad worked hard, yet smarter in order to provide and be there.
12: My dad was a medical sales rep. He owned his own company, you know, and he worked his tail off. But I didn't realize how hard he worked, because what he did was that he would be up early in the morning. He would go call on hospitals and doctor's offices and get all of his work done early in the morning so that he could be at my football practice in the afternoon. You know, I get up in the morning, I go to school, I don't think about it. But I do remember my dad pulling up in the parking lot to watch football practice. I remember him being there. And so, yeah, I know now how hard he worked.
11: Yeah, and that's a good lesson for us all, Dad. We need to work harder at simply being there. I'm Mike Austin, the Radio Dad.
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14: Mitch Anthony here with today's Daily Dose. One of the ancient Aesop fables was called The Fox and the Crane. You might recall the story. A fox has a bone caught in his throat. He needs help. He entices the crane, whose long beak will serve his purpose, with a promise of great reward if he helps to remove the bone. After the crane successfully removes the bone from the fox's throat, he asks for his reward. Reward, the fox scoffs. Your reward is that I didn't bite your head off like I wanted to. Aesop's moral was that we ought not to expect any goodness when working with the wicked, and we should simply be glad to survive the experience. The ancient fable has modern relevance. All people do not possess proper gratitude. All people do not possess noble character. These people are not inclined toward kindness or reciprocation. Rather than continually troubling ourselves over ingrates and dishonest dealings, we should just wipe our brow in relief that we survived the experience. 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
16: For tonight, it's going to stay mostly clear with a low around 66 in the morning. Tuesday is going to be a sunny day with a high near 89. Tuesday night, partly cloudy, a low around 66 first thing in the morning. On Wednesday, showers are likely, maybe some thunderstorms after 2 in the afternoon. Otherwise, a mostly sunny day with a high of 86. Wednesday night, showers and thunderstorms are likely before 11. Chance of rain will continue after that till about 2 in the morning. It'll be cloudy with a low around 65. First thing in the morning. I'm Nick Rice from the LiveWire Weather Center. Count on it.
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22: 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I'm Paul Kaminsky, MSRPK.com. 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
10: The final Kingsport defendant in a COVID-19 employment tax credit fraud case, Edward Zanes, has been sentenced to 65 months in prison and given 3 years of supervised release. His co-defendants, Ryan and Alyssa Glidewell, received sentences of 84 and 50 months. They conspired to file false tax returns, creating 11 fictitious businesses to claim over $3.4 million in illegitimate tax refunds, with the IRS paying out $1.8 million. The Johnson City Police Department has dedicated a memorial wall in its lobby at 601 East Main Street to honor four officers who died in the line of duty. Officer Walter McPeat, Chief George Campbell, and Assistant Chief Thomas Church, and Officer James Watkins Smith. I'm Lisa Buckley.
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0: 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NFL owner is set to award the city of Nashville the Super Bowl in 2030. It'll be Super Bowl 63 and the first time Nashville has hosted the NFL's championship game. It'll be held at the Titans' new stadium that is set to open at the start of the 2027 season. College softball, Tennessee hosting the Super Regionals of the NCAA tournament. They will have a best of three series against Georgia in Knoxville. It's the fourth straight year that Tennessee has hosted the Super Regional round. They went 3-0 in the Knoxville Regional, beating Virginia on Sunday. Tennessee baseball in Hoover, Alabama this week for the SEC tournament. They will open up play Tuesday against South Carolina. The Volunteers, a 10 seed, going 15-15 in conference play this year. The winner plays Wednesday against Arkansas. ETSU baseball will open up play at the SoCon tournament in Greenville, South Carolina Wednesday against UNC Greensboro. The Buccaneers are a 6 seed. NASCAR, Denny Hamlin won the All-Star race Sunday at Dover, winning the $1 million first place prize. Started from pole position, led the final 30 laps. Chase Briscoe came in second. Eric Jones third. The Cup Series now hits to Charlotte for the Coca-Cola 600 on Sunday. It takes more. 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
3: 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Dr. Gary Probst here with a thought about you and the news in just a moment.
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3: I spent quite a few years in television news as an investigative reporter, but for the past few decades I've watched a change from serious journalism to excessive use of breaking news, alerts, going live for no reason, tons of hype, all to keep you on edge and keep you watching. 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
27: If the truth be known, most of the Overmountain settlers in what would become Tennessee cared little for either side of the American Revolution. They simply wanted to be left alone. Colonel Ferguson of the British Army wanted to recruit loyalists in the backcountry over the mountains. In an effort to persuade the settlers to abandon the Patriot cause, Ferguson openly threatened to invade the Overmountain settlements if the colonists did not support the crown. Threatening these mountain folks moved them from being disinterested bystanders to being firmly set against the suddenly intrusive, overbearing symbols of British authority. Militiamen from Virginia, Kentucky, and the Carolinas joined the Overmountain men, and their numbers swelled to around 900 men. Under the overall command of William Campbell, these Overmountain men moved against Ferguson. The rest is history. Happy 250, America.
28: This is Lyons and Radio. I'm Jeffrey Lyons, looking at yet another reboot of Man on Fire, which recently played and stars Yahya Abdul-Mateen. He's a rising star. The movie's on Netflix. He plays a former mercenary, now suffering from PTSD. But his former life comes calling when he's asked to save the daughter of a colleague from the cartels, leading to some of the most brutal, incessant scenes of violence you'll ever see. It takes up much of the first part of the film. The movie has 20 producers or so, which is odd since apparently none realize that this is a reboot of one of Denzel Washington's few mistakes. And as projects go, it's hard to find the audience here. More's a pity, since Manin is a far better actor than the part will allow, since it's just a routine action film, no matter who the star is. This time, the reboot is spread out over 7 episodes, sure to strain the attention, I suspect, of even the most diehard fans of the action genre. That's Lions Den Radio. I'm Jeffrey Lyons.
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16: For tonight, it's going to stay mostly clear with a low around 66 in the morning. Tuesday is going to be a sunny day with a high near 89. Tuesday night, partly cloudy, a low around 66 first thing in the morning. On Wednesday, showers are likely, maybe some thunderstorms after 2 in the afternoon. Otherwise, a mostly sunny day with a high of 86. Wednesday night, showers and thunderstorms are likely before 11. Chance of rain will continue after that till about 2 in the morning. It'll be cloudy with a low around 65. First thing in the morning. I'm Nick Rice from the LiveWire Weather Center. Count on it.
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8: This is a Bloomberg Money Minute. U.S. home builder sentiment rebounding a bit this month, but it still remains low on concerns about elevated interest rates and home affordability. It continues to weigh on the outlook for sales of newly built homes. But shares of all the major home builders, Lennar, NVR, D.R. Horton, PulteGroup, they were all a little bit higher today. Elsewhere on Wall Street, stocks whipsawed up and down on mixed signals from Iran and from the White House about the prospects for deals to end the war. But after President Trump late today called off a planned military strike against Iran tomorrow, the Dow ended 160 points higher, up 0.3%. The Nasdaq, though, down 134. That's 0.5% lower. The S&P lost 5. Oil back above $108 a barrel. That earlier sparked worries about inflation. And the CEO of Delta Airlines says Amazon's in-flight Wi-Fi service is cheaper and better than SpaceX's Starlink. And it includes a suite of streaming content and video games. Tom Busby, Bloomberg Radio.
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11: James Marshall was a young carpenter from New Jersey who didn't get along with his stern father. His early life was filled with rejection, including from 2 young women who he hoped to marry. He drifted into the Ohio Valley, settling in Missouri for a while, eventually heading to Oregon by wagon train. He put those carpentry skills to work, making tools and furniture for John Sutter in California. He fought in the Mexican-American War and then returned to Sutter, this time as partner in a sawmill along a river. Each morning, James would inspect the property. And then, on one fateful January day, he saw something gleaming at the bottom of a ditch. In 1884, James Marshall found gold, beginning the California Gold Rush. 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
21: 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The Appalachian Fair has announced that it is expanding the fair by 2 days this year as the annual event in Gray marks its 100th anniversary. The fair announced that the U.S. Army Golden Knights will once again be skydiving into the fairgrounds. The Appalachian Fair will run August 22nd through the 29th. 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
31: Hey, get over what you just said.
24: 1978, the Buddy Holly story starring Gary Busey as the 1950s rock star premieres in Lubbock, Tulsa, and seven other Midwestern cities. Busey's stellar performance gets accolades from critics and an Oscar nomination. 2005, Gordon Lightfoot, 66, finally returns to live performances with a show at Massey Hall in Toronto. For 2.5 years, Lightfoot battled an abdominal aneurysm caused by his alcoholism that nearly killed him.
32: Sunday.
24: 2006, Marianne Nestor, widow of fashion designer Oleg Cassini, is sued by her neighbor over a large copper-clad air conditioner and steel beams erected on her 5-story building, adversely affecting her neighbor's Manhattan views. The neighbor also claimed his apartment's value was in decline, but his lawsuit would be dismissed in 2010. Here's a hint as to the identity of Nestor's neighbor.
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6: It's 9 o'clock.
7: Police in San Diego say two suspects and three adult victims were killed during an active shooting event at the Islamic Center of San Diego. SDPD Chief Scott Wall says police initially got a call from the mother of one of the two suspected teenage shooters this morning.
8: She believed her son was suicidal, and she began to share information that several of her weapons were missing. Her vehicle was missing, in addition to her son. She also said that her son was with a companion.
7: The chief says right after that, police got a call about the active shooter at the Islamic Center. The two suspects were found dead in a car from what's believed to be self-inflicted gunshot wounds a few blocks from that center. The investigation's ongoing and involves the FBI. President Trump is discussing why he pushed pause on a planned Iranian attack. He cited positive ongoing negotiations with Iran, combined with Middle Eastern leaders asking him for delay that prompted that decision. The president saying the planned strike will be delayed for a little while talks take place. Primary elections will be held tomorrow in six states for the U.S. House, Senate, and governor races. Voters head to the polls in Alabama, Idaho, Kentucky, Oregon, Pennsylvania, and Georgia, where five GOP candidates will battle to face Georgia Democrat Senator John Ossoff, who Republicans think is vulnerable in the November midterms. More prescription drugs are being added to the Trump RX website in a healthcare affordability event at the White House today. He said the website's adding seven times the amount of drugs it currently has. The president saying the discounted prices will save Americans $500 billion in drug costs. I'm Jim Roop.
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7: OpenAI facing another lawsuit in California.
13: Parents are suing the company after alleging their son died from an accidental overdose after ChatGPT coached him to mix kratom and Xanax and provided an unprompted and lethal dosage recommendation. Tech Justice Law, Social Media Victims Law Center, and the Tech Accountability and Competition Project filed the suit in San Francisco County Superior Court. The lawsuit against OpenAI was filed on behalf of Layla Turner Scott and Agnes Scott, parents of Samuel Nelson. Tech Justice Law Project claims Nelson had been receiving medical advice from ChatGPT for months, while the platform was, quote, encouraging increasingly dangerous behaviors. I'm Tammy Trujillo.
7: X is introducing new limits for unverified accounts. The social media platform will now restrict unverified users to 50 original posts and 200 replies per day. There is also a limit of sending 500 direct messages daily. The limits are being put in place to alleviate some of the strain behind the scenes of the site. X says the limits may be temporarily reduced when it experiences heavy site usage. A health expert's weighing in on food advice when it comes to boosting energy for the day. Beth Cerrone, a dietitian at the Cleveland Clinic, says for energy, it's best to have a mix of carbs, proteins, and healthy fats.
0: We want to just make sure, again, that if you're having any type of carbohydrate that is a whole grain, it's a higher fiber option. You want to avoid any of those quick fix that's going to raise your blood sugar quickly and then crash it down.
7: She recommends sticking with whole foods such as fruits, vegetables, nuts, seeds, whole grains, eggs, chicken, and fish. She also recommends not going for more than 3 or 4 hours between a meal or a snack. Zeroni is also urging folks to avoid highly processed foods, foods high in sugar and sweetened drinks, because she says the energy boost will feel short-lived and you can wind up a lot more tired. I'm Jim Roop.
1: Crews were on the scene of a house fire in Greene County in the 200 block of Bailey Lane Thursday night. First responders said the homeowner was not home when the fire started, but did arrive as crews were working. Popping could be heard, and a neighbor tried to get through the front door but couldn't. The neighbor then called 911.

0: Marijuana plants were found. Additional warrants were served at the Mile High Club on Euclid Avenue, Cannaboy's on West State Street, and Space Apes on Polina Drive. I'm Lisa Rodman.
1: Hey, I'm Mike Slater. 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
10: For tonight, it's going to stay mostly clear with a low around 66 in the morning. Tuesday is going to be a sunny day with a high near 89. Tuesday night, partly cloudy, a low around 66 first thing in the morning. On Wednesday, showers are likely, maybe some thunderstorms after 2 in the afternoon. Otherwise, a mostly sunny day with a high of 86. Wednesday night, showers and thunderstorms are likely before 11. Chance of rain will continue after that till about 2 in the morning. It'll be cloudy with a low around 65. First thing in the morning. I'm Nick Rice from the LiveWire Weather Center. Count on it.
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5: 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A TED Talk from Simon Sinek challenges leaders to start with the why. Why do you do what you do? Why does your organization exist? 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
6: From the Quick Stop Market Sports Desk. College baseball, Tennessee will open up play against South Carolina Tuesday in Hoover, Alabama, as they begin the SEC tournament. Tennessee is a 10 seed after going 15-15 in the conference this year. The winner will play Wednesday against Arkansas. ETSU baseball will play Wednesday at the SoCon tournament in Greenville, South Carolina. The Buccaneers are a 6 seed. They'll open up against UNC Greensboro in the opening round, with the winner facing Samford. Tennessee softball won the Knoxville Regional of the NCAA tournament over the weekend, going 3-0, beating Virginia to advance. The Vols will face Georgia in the Super Regional round, game one Thursday in Knoxville. It's the fourth straight year that they've hosted the Super Regionals. It's a best of three, with the winner advancing to the College World Series. NASCAR, Denny Hamlin won the All-Star race at Dover, Delaware Sunday. He wins the $1 million first place prize. Hamlin started from pole position in the 200-lap finale. He led the final 30 laps for his second All-Star victory. Chase Briscoe came in second, Eric Jones third. The series heads to Charlotte for the Coca-Cola 600 on Sunday. NFL, the league owners are set to award the city of Nashville the Super Bowl in 2030. It'll be held at the Titans' new stadium that is set to open at the start of the 2027 season. Any size fountain drink for 99 cents with any purchase using Quick Stop Rewards. 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
0: James A. Brown here from the Daily Note, and every day I'll share a story, an observation, or a joke about American media, culture, or society. 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Gotta love it. It's the Daily Note with James A. Brown. 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
13: For tonight, it's going to stay mostly clear with a low around 66 in the morning. Tuesday is going to be a sunny day with a high near 89. Tuesday night, partly cloudy, a low around 66 first thing in the morning. On Wednesday, showers are likely, maybe some thunderstorms after 2 in the afternoon. Otherwise, a mostly sunny day with a high of 86. Wednesday night, showers and thunderstorms are likely before 11. Chance of rain will continue after that till about 2 in the morning. It'll be cloudy with a low around 65. First thing in the morning. I'm Nick Rice from the LiveWire Weather Center. Count on it.
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17: The final Kingsport defendant in a COVID-19 employment tax credit fraud case, Edward Zanes, has been sentenced to 65 months in prison and given 3 years of supervised release. His co-defendants, Ryan and Alyssa Glidewell, received sentences of 84 and 50 months. They conspired to file false tax returns, creating 11 fictitious businesses to claim over $3.4 million in illegitimate tax refunds, with the IRS paying out $1.8 million. The Johnson City Police Department has dedicated a memorial wall in its lobby at 601 East Main Street to honor four officers who died in the line of duty. Officer Walter McPeat, Chief George Campbell and Assistant Chief Thomas Church, and Officer James Watkins Smith. I'm Lisa Ruckman.
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19: Hi, I'm Pamitha Stewart Clark, and this is Wedding Planning with Pam. You're the mother of the bride, and the party's winding down. The lights have come up, the bride and groom are leaving. You give them a goodbye kiss and wish them well. The wedding guests are on their way out the door. The band begins to start packing up. But before the DJ leaves, you ask him to play one last song, and you and your husband dance almost alone in the room. There are a few close friends and relatives that haven't left yet. This is a nice time to sit down and share some quiet moments in the nearly empty room. You look around with pride, knowing the wedding was a big success. As you leave, you search the room for items left behind by your guests or the bride and groom. You gather up the wedding gifts and settle up with the banquet hall manager. 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This is your daughter's wedding, so sample everything you can and get the full flavor of the day.
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23: This is a Bloomberg Money Minute. President Trump dropping his $10 billion lawsuit against the IRS for disclosing some of his tax returns, but his Justice Department is creating a $1.8 billion fund to make payouts to victims of alleged government weaponization under President Biden, including about 1,500 people who stormed the U.S. Capitol on January 6, 2021, and other political allies. Critics call it a slush fund. It was a wild back-and-forth day on Wall Street on dashed hopes for a breakthrough in Iran. But after President Trump said negotiations are ongoing, and a planned military attack on Iran tomorrow was canceled. The Dow ended 160 points higher, the NASDAQ down 134, the S&P lost 5. Shares of AI chipmaker NVIDIA were down, even though its CEO says he expects China to eventually allow his company's chips to be sold there. And Apple preparing new AI features for its next-generation iPhone operating system out in June, including a grammar checker and the ability to create your own wallpaper. Tom Busby, Bloomberg Radio.
2: I got some
3: hope. Hey, I'm Zach Bennett in for Bill Cody, and this is today's Pure American Country Radio Minute. On this date in 1952, George Strait was born in Poteet, Texas, and there is a reason the Country Music Hall of Fame says his name has become synonymous with real country. Strait didn't need flash to change the genre. He just kept showing up with that calm voice, that easy confidence, and songs that sounded rooted in Texas dance halls and country tradition, even as the format around him kept changing. He made consistency feel like an art form. And what's wild is how long that standard held. George Strait's official site notes that he has 60 number one singles, more than any other artist in any genre of music, and that tells you everything you need to know about the scale of his run. But the bigger story is that he made traditional sound current for decades. See, George Strait didn't just survive changing times in country music. He set the bar for what steady greatness truly sounds like. I'm Zach Bennett, and that's today's Pure American Country Radio Minute.
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6: In 1780, British Commander Major Ferguson sent a threat to the settlements to the west of the Appalachians. If you do not detest your opposition to the British arms, I shall march this army over the mountains, hang your leaders, and lay waste to your country. The threatened militia leaders decided it was best if they crossed the mountains on their own terms and defeated Ferguson on the east side of the mountains. The Patriot militia gathered at Sycamore Shoals near Fort Watauga. They would become known as the Overmountain Men. At a mill near the fort, Mary Patton was known to make the highest quality black powder around. Mary earned her place in history by providing over 500 pounds of gunpowder to the over 850 Overmountain Men. Her gunpowder was essential to the victory over Ferguson at Kings Mountain and a turning point in the Revolutionary War. You can see some of her kettles she used when making powder at Sycamore Shoals. 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
7: Stand by for news.
8: Police say there was hate rhetoric involved after two suspects and three adult victims were killed during an active shooting event at the Islamic Center of San Diego. San Diego Police Chief Scott Wall says police initially got a call from the mom of one of the two suspected teenage shooters warning that her son took several weapons from her home. President Trump says he pushed pause on a planned Iranian strike because of positive ongoing negotiations with Iran, combined with Middle Eastern leaders asking him for a delay. The president says the planned strike will be delayed for a little while talks take place, adding he hopes the strike could be put off forever. Primary elections are being held tomorrow in six states for the U.S. House, Senate, and governor races. Voters heading to the polls in Alabama, Idaho, Kentucky, Oregon, and Pennsylvania. I'm Jim Roop.
9: With a LiveWire community focus, I'm Daryl Moody. The third annual First Responder Rib Fest is coming up September 5th in Mountain City.
10: We started 2 years ago, and we did one to get some needed gear and this and that, and that was like, I believe, July. Well, September, our station got wiped out by the hurricane. So we did the second annual in August last year, and it was a big hit. I mean, it doubled in size. I mean, it tripled in size probably, and now this year's even bigger. It's insane.
9: Darren Clark is a volunteer firefighter with the Elks Mills Poga Volunteer Fire Department.
10: Right now, for the third year, I've got over 200 vendors already signed up. I've got three bands. I'm waiting on a possible big fourth major act. And we got games, inflatable obstacle course, putt-putt golf, mechanical bull, dunk tank, balloon artist, magician, face painting, airbrush tattoos. We're going to have a watermelon and pie-eating contest, or raffles, silent auction.
9: For more details, email firstresponderribfest@gmail.com. I'm Daryl Moody, reporting.
17: Crews were on the scene of a house fire in Greene County in the 200 block of Bailey Lane Thursday night. First responders said the homeowner was not home when the fire started, but did arrive as crews were working. Popping could be heard, and a neighbor tried to get through the front door but couldn't. The neighbor then called 911 for assistance. A major drug investigation in Bristol, Virginia, has led to the recovery of large amounts of marijuana, THC, edibles, and other evidence from multiple locations across the city. The largest seizure came at a warehouse on Bob Morrison Boulevard, where 250 pounds of marijuana and nearly 200 marijuana plants were found. Additional warrants were served at the Mile High Club on Euclid Avenue, Cannaboys on West State Street, and Space Apes on Helena Drive. I'm Lisa Rodman.
11: 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Hey, it's Mike Austin with today's Radio Dad Minute. My friend Craig went to his first symphony orchestra concert the other night. The wife wanted him to go, and he, well, hey, I got high-class friends. 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Not very often. I says, listen, I said, every now and then to lead, you have to turn your back on the crowd.
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11: 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I'm Mike Austin, the Radio Dad.
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1: The Washington State Department of Health is monitoring two separate hantavirus cases. Three King County residents were potentially exposed to the Andy strain that's linked to the MV Hondius cruise ship. They haven't shown any symptoms and will continue to be monitored. The second case involves another person with Cinombre hantavirus that's related to mice droppings. Health officials say the risk to the public in both hantavirus cases is very low. A new study has found a brain chemistry difference in people with anxiety.
3: Scientists at the University of California found that people with anxiety disorders have lower levels of choline, a nutrient needed for healthy brain function. The strongest difference was noted in the prefrontal cortex, the area tied to emotional control and decision-making. Researchers say the discovery is the first clear chemical brain pattern linked and could lead to new nutrition-based treatments. I'm Lisa Carton.
1: Health Update, I'm Sarah Lee Kessler.
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14: If you or someone close to you is 50 years of age or older, you may know that doctors recommend a colonoscopy at age 50 and repeat colonoscopies every decade thereafter. Dr. Amy Knudsen is a senior scientist at the Institute for Technology Assessment at Massachusetts General Hospital. And she says new research suggests that different follow-up tests may work just as well as traditional colonoscopy.
15: Of all the screening strategies we looked at, from annual FOBT to virtual colonoscopy every 5 years, rescreening with colonoscopy seemed about the same number of years of life. So what's really important is getting rescreened. 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
14: And it would be a big money saver for our healthcare system.
15: Our results suggest that over the lifetime of individuals with a negative colonoscopy, about $3 billion could be saved rescreening with another modality.
14: For Checkup on Health, I'm Chris Whitting.
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22: For tonight, it's going to stay mostly clear with a low around 66 in the morning. Tuesday is going to be a sunny day with a high near 89. Tuesday night, partly cloudy, a low around 66 first thing in the morning. On Wednesday, showers are likely, maybe some thunderstorms after 2 in the afternoon. Otherwise, a mostly sunny day with a high of 86. Wednesday night, showers and thunderstorms are likely before 11. Chance of rain will continue after that till about 2 in the morning. It'll be cloudy with a low around 65. First thing in the morning. I'm Nick Rice from the LiveWire Weather Center. 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
33: 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Now on with the show. This is The Daily Note from jamesabrown.net. I went to Wegmans. It's one of the grocery stores in my neck of the woods. I found myself stopping and staring at the checkout lines in the aisles. I always find them curious. But this time, I had a moment of clarity about it all, or about us. I realized that we don't just shop. We compete. We scan the aisles for slow walkers, estimating the number of items in the carts ahead of us, watching the cashier's hands while we decide which lane to pick, or at least I do. Shopping isn't just an activity. It's a weird, common, stressful sport. I wish there were trophies. What do you think? Am I wrong here? And what's your shopping strategy? Let me know on jamesabrown.net. On that note, I'm James A. Brown, and as always, be well.
17: The final Kingsport defendant in a COVID-19 employment tax credit fraud case, Edward Zanes, has been sentenced to 65 months in prison and given 3 years of supervised release. His co-defendants, Ryan and Alyssa Glidewell, received sentences of 84 and 50 months. They conspired to file false tax returns, creating 11 fictitious businesses to claim over $3.4 million in illegitimate tax refunds, with the IRS paying out $1.8 million. The Johnson City Police Department has dedicated a memorial wall in its lobby at 601 East Main Street to honor four officers who died in the line of duty. Officer Walter McPeat, Chief George Campbell and Assistant Chief Thomas Church, and Officer James Watkins Smith. I'm Lisa Rutman.
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2: 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I'm Michael Emerson.
4: Crazy Horse was a war chief of the Lakota Sioux whose battlefield exploits made him both admired and feared by friends and enemies alike. He grew into manhood fighting the Crow, the Shoshone, Pawnee, Blackfeet, and other traditional enemies. 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Crazy Horse played decisive roles in those battles, including General Custer's defeat at the Little Bighorn. In life, he refused to have his picture taken. 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
5: 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NFL owner is set to award the city of Nashville the Super Bowl in 2030. It'll be Super Bowl 63 and the first time Nashville has hosted the NFL's championship game. It'll be held at the Titans' new stadium that is set to open at the start of the 2027 season. College softball, Tennessee hosting the Super Regionals of the NCAA tournament. They will have a best of three series against Georgia in Knoxville. It's the fourth straight year that Tennessee has hosted the Super Regional round. They went 3-0 in the Knoxville Regional, beating Virginia Virginia on Sunday. Tennessee baseball in Hoover, Alabama this week for the SEC tournament. They will open up play Tuesday against South Carolina. The Volunteers, a 10 seed, going 15-15 in conference play this year. The winner plays Wednesday against Arkansas. ETSU baseball will open up play at the SoCon tournament in Greenville, South Carolina Wednesday against UNC Greensboro. The Buccaneers are a 6 seed. NASCAR, Denny Hamlin won the All-Star race Sunday at Dover, winning the $1 million first place prize. Started from pole position, led the final 30 laps. Chase Briscoe came in second, Eric Jones third. The Cup Series now hits to Charlotte for the Coca-Cola 600 on Sunday. It takes more. 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
6: 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Standing water is also attractive to these pests, so check your gutters and keep bird baths and water features clean. Finally, cover low-lying damp areas with a thin layer of sand to discourage gnats looking for moist soil. I'm Danny Lipford with Tips for Today's Homeowner.
8: You marched into our towns with superior force and spread fire and desolation wherever you pleased. Will you claim our lands by right of conquest? The Great Spirit has placed us in different situations. Old Tassel, Cherokee diplomat. Long Island in present-day Kingsport was a sacred sanctuary to the Cherokee. It was considered neutral ground, and the flames of many council fires burned as war and peace pacts were sealed. In 1760 came the desecration of the white man when Colonel Byrd built Fort Robinson nearby. Within 10 years, the white man had pushed the red man from the land entirely. Long Island was one of the last lands ceded by the Cherokee with the Long Island Treaty in 1777. The Cherokee were easily convinced to side with the British during the Revolution when the focus shifted toward the South.
9: U.S. household debt rose by $18 billion in the first quarter of the year to a record $18.8 trillion, according to the Federal Reserve Bank of New York. Credit card balances actually declined, while mortgage, auto loan, and home equity borrowing all increased. Consumer advocates have stepped up efforts to stop scam ads on social media. Recent lawsuits have targeted the parent company of Facebook and Instagram, claiming the social media giant doesn't do enough to block scammers from placing fraudulent ads that victimize older consumers. Pharmacal has recalled one lot of MG217 multi-symptom treatment cream and skin protectant eczema cream after testing found contamination with a bacteria that causes staph infections. The cream was sold nationwide through retail outlets and online sellers. I'm Mark Huffman. 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
22: For tonight, it's going to stay mostly clear with a low around 66 in the morning. Tuesday is going to be a sunny day with a high near 89. Tuesday night, partly cloudy, a low around 66 first thing in the morning. On Wednesday, showers are likely, maybe some thunderstorms after 2 in the afternoon. Otherwise, a mostly sunny day with a high of 86. Wednesday night, showers and thunderstorms are likely before 11. Chance of rain will continue after that till about 2 in the morning. It'll be cloudy with a low around 65 first thing in the morning. I'm Nick Rice from the LiveWire Weather Center. Count on it.
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10: This is a Bloomberg Money Minute. A California jury rejecting Elon Musk's claims that OpenAI, under the leadership of Sam Altman, betrayed its mission to benefit the public by transforming from a nonprofit entity into a for-profit business. But they said Musk just waited too long to sue the company. President Trump today saying he called off a planned military attack against Iran slated to take place tomorrow because, quote, serious negotiations are now taking place on some kind of peace deal. That helped stocks recover some steep earlier losses, and at the closing bell, the Dow was up by 160 points, but with weakness in chipmaker shares, the NASDAQ lost 134, the S&P was down 5, oil's back above 108 a barrel. The Trump administration adding generic drugs to its direct-to-consumer drug sales website, TrumpRx. And Domino's says it will give away $1 million worth of free pizza if one U.S. soccer player gets a red card in the World Cup tournament. Tom Busby, Bloomberg Radio.
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12: Breast cancer is the most common cancer among women in the world. And according to a new study out of the University of Washington School of Medicine, an estimated 3.5 million cases a year are expected by 2050. Now, the good news is we've gotten so much better at screening, earlier detection, and cutting-edge treatments in many countries, including here in the United States. But even here in America, black women have a death rate from breast cancer that is 40% higher than white women, a disparity that exists despite our world-class treatment infrastructure. So what can you do to lower your risk? 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And remember this, you should start getting mammograms. At what age? 40. That's when you should start. I'm Dr. Sanjay Gupta, helping you live a better life.
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0: From the entertainment desk, I'm Lisa Rotman. 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Arts, crafts, food, live music, along with a car show and brew fest will make sure everyone attending will find something to enjoy. The 31st annual Iris Festival is from 10 to 5 Saturday and 12 to 5 on Sunday. The Appalachian Fair has announced that it is expanding the fair by 2 days this year as the annual event in Gray marks its 100th anniversary. The fair announced that the U.S. Army Golden Knights will once again be skydiving into the fairgrounds. The Appalachian Fair will run August 22nd through the 29th. Everyone is invited out for a full century of farming and family fun. 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I'm Lisa Rutman.
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17: 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The Associated Press reports that the group recommends that schools avoid withholding recess as punishment and urges districts to protect daily playtime from academic pressure. 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Movement and free play are directly linked to better learning outcomes. I'm Ken Chester.
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5: It's 10 o'clock.
6: Police in San Diego say two suspects and three adult victims are dead following an active shooting event at the Islamic Center of San Diego. San Diego Police Chief Scott Wall says police initially got a call from the mother of one of the two suspected teenage shooters.
7: The call came in as a runaway, and then it kind of elevated as mom began to kind of piece together what she was finding with her son. She realized that she was missing weapons, multiple weapons. Her vehicle was missing.
6: Wall says officers found the two suspects a few blocks from the center, dead in a car from what's believed to be self-inflicted gunshot wounds. President Trump says a planned military attack against Iran that was set for tomorrow has been held off. In a post on Truth Social, Trump says the leaders of Qatar, Saudi Arabia, and the UAE telling him serious negotiations are taking place and they believe a deal will be reached. Trump says the deal would be acceptable to the U.S. and all Middle Eastern nations because it includes no nuclear weapons for Iran. A fast-moving Southern California brush fire is prompting mandatory evacuation orders. Ventura County Fire PIO Andrew Dowd says the so-called Sandy Fire in Simi Valley has reached several hundred acres and operations are ongoing to fight the blaze.
8: We have at least 200 firefighters actively engaged in this firefight, both from the air and from the ground. We have fixed-wing aircraft making retardant drops on the fire's edge and ahead of the fire to help slow the spread.
6: It broke out earlier today on a dry hillside in an area full of mountainous brush that surrounds homes valued in the millions. The controversial Los Angeles detective who said he discovered the bloody glove in the O.J. Simpson murder case has died. Today, the coroner in Idaho said Mark Furman died of an aggressive form of throat cancer. Furman was convicted of lying on the stand in the murder trial of Simpson and was later barred from law enforcement. Furman was 74. I'm Jim Roop.
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6: The cruise ship at the center of a deadly hantavirus outbreak is back at its home port in the Netherlands.
13: The MV Honduras had been carrying around 150 passengers and crew from 23 countries when a cluster of severe respiratory illnesses among passengers was first reported to the World Health Organization at the start of May.
6: Ross Cullen reporting three people on board the luxury cruise vessel died from the disease while at sea. Evacuation flights were arranged for the rest of the passengers, most of the crew members, all of whom underwent medical screening and many who were placed in quarantine earlier this month. The remaining crew members and medical staff who arrived at the Dutch port of Rotterdam today will be also quarantined. New Jersey Senator Cory Booker and New York Congresswoman Alexandria Ocasio-Cortez protesting for voting rights. The Democrat lawmakers in Alabama over the weekend, along with thousands at the so-called All Roads Lead to the South rally, marching in opposition of GOP efforts to eliminate Democrat-majority black districts across the South. Ocasio-Cortez.
14: There was no democracy in America until every human being born here was guaranteed and protected the right to vote. out.
6: Booker accusing the U.S. Supreme Court of attacking black people's rights in its ruling in favor of Republicans in redistricting battles. Tech commerce giant Amazon being sued again.
4: A new class action lawsuit says Amazon charged customers extra money because of tariffs, then never gave that money back when those tariffs were ruled illegal. The lawsuit claims shoppers paid higher prices on everyday items and Amazon kept the extra cash instead of refunding it. Customers are now asking the court to make Amazon pay them back, plus interest. Amazon has not responded yet. I'm Monica Nelson.
6: Gen Z shoppers are energizing a mall revival. Data from Nielsen IQ shows Gen Z in-person retail spending is expected to pass $12 trillion globally by 2030. I'm Jim Roop.
12: Crews were on the scene of a house fire in Greene County in the 200 block of Bailey Lane Thursday night. First responders said the homeowner was not home when the fire started, but did arrive as crews were working. Popping could be heard, and a neighbor tried to get through the front door but couldn't. The neighbor then called 911 for assistance. A major drug investigation in Bristol, Virginia, has led to the recovery of large amounts of marijuana, THC, edibles, and other evidence from multiple locations across the city. The largest seizure came at a warehouse on Bob Morrison Boulevard, where 250 pounds of marijuana and nearly 200 marijuana plants were found. Additional warrants were served at the Mile High Club on Euclid Avenue, Cannaboys on West State Street, and Space Apes on Polina Drive. I'm Lisa.

0: together. We're married. Me to a human, him to a bird.
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3: Check up on health with Chris Whitting.
4: You probably know that stress can lead to weight gain. Dr. Janet Tomiyama from the Department of Psychology at UCLA conducted a 10-year study of teenage girls and found a fascinating intersection between weight, race, and stress.
5: This interesting sort of flip that we found between black teenage girls and white teenage girls. 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
4: Not only can stress cause you to reach for that extra donut, it can increase the hormone cortisol, which tells the body to deposit fat in the abdomen. And stress can also make people less likely to exercise. With Checkup on Health, I'm Chris Whitting.
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9: Hey Bible readers, I'm Tara Lee Cobble, and I'm your host for The God Shot. I urge that supplications, prayers, intercessions, and thanksgivings be made for all people, for kings and all who are in high positions, that we may lead a peaceful and quiet life, godly and dignified in every way. 1 Timothy 2, 1-2. It's not often that we hear the word thanksgiving lumped in with the phrase peaceful and quiet life, and especially not when you add politics to the mix. It's not always easy to pray for those in high positions. It is hard to live a peaceful and quiet, dignified life. But that's why Paul had to write these words. This is from his letter to Timothy, the young leader of a relatively new church in a pagan city where there were lots of false teachers. Paul tells them to intercede for those they oppose and to give thanks regardless. This is what it looks like to trust God. It doesn't mean we don't take action against evil. It just means we can trust God and talk to Him in the process. Today, set your heart to talk to God. He's where the joy is.
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11: For tonight, it's going to stay mostly clear with a low around 66 in the morning. Tuesday is going to be a sunny day with a high near 89. Tuesday night, partly cloudy, a low around 66 first thing in the morning. On Wednesday, showers are likely, maybe some thunderstorms after 2 in the afternoon. Otherwise, a mostly sunny day with a high of 86. Wednesday night, showers and thunderstorms are likely before 11. Chance of rain will continue after that till about 2 in the morning. It'll be cloudy with a low around 65. First thing in the morning. I'm Nick Rice from the LiveWire Weather Center. Count on it.
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3: How did breakthroughs in DNA editing transform modern healthcare? DNA is a biological molecule that contains the instructions used to make all known life. In the 1950s, scientists discovered that bacteria contain extra loops of DNA. In nature, bacteria can swap these loops, quickly transferring beneficial genes. In the 1970s, U.S. National Science Foundation-supported researchers demonstrated that they could use these loops to insert a gene from one species into a different bacterial species, creating recombinant DNA, or rDNA. Editing DNA allowed researchers to direct bacteria or single-celled organisms like yeast to produce and replicate beneficial proteins from other organisms. Refined rDNA breakthroughs enabled applications across medicine, agriculture, and manufacturing, and gave rise to the now multi-billion dollar biotechnology industry. In 1982, the U.S. Food and Drug Administration approved the very first medical product produced from rDNA technology, a biosynthetic human insulin, transforming diabetes care for millions of people. rDNA technology has since been used to develop treatments for a wide range of conditions, including blood clots, hemophilia, and cystic fibrosis. Building on these breakthroughs, NSF support has continued to expand the applications of rDNA, promoting American prosperity while advancing some of the nation's most pressing health challenges. For more biotech news, listen to NSF's Discovery Files podcast.
4: From the Quick Stop Market Sports Desk. College baseball, Tennessee will open up play against South Carolina Tuesday in Hoover, Alabama, as they begin the SEC tournament. Tennessee is a 10 seed after going 15-15 in the conference this year. The winner will play Wednesday against Arkansas. ETSU baseball will play Wednesday at the SoCon tournament in Greenville, South Carolina. The Buccaneers are a 6 seed. They will open up against UNC Greensboro in the opening round, with the winner facing Samford. Tennessee softball won the Knoxville Regional of the NCAA tournament over the weekend, going 3-0, beating Virginia to advance. The Vols will face Georgia in the Super Regional round, game one Thursday in Knoxville. It's the fourth straight year that they've hosted the Super Regionals. It's a best of three, with the winner advancing to the College World Series. NASCAR, Denny Hamlin won the All-Star race at Dover, Delaware Sunday. He wins the $1 million first place prize. Hamlin started from pole position in the 200-lap finale. He led the final 30 laps for his second All-Star victory. Chase Briscoe came in second, Eric Jones third. The series heads to Charlotte for the Coca-Cola 600 on Sunday. NFL, the league owners are set to award the city of Nashville the Super Bowl in 2030. It'll be held at the Titans' new stadium that is set to open at the start of the 2027 season. Any size fountain drink for 99 cents with any purchase using Quick Stop Rewards. 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
9: 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Today's quote was submitted by Steve. Indra Nuya said, "Leadership is hard to define, and good leadership even harder. But if you can get people to follow you to the ends of the earth, you are a great leader." I know many people who are natural leaders for this very reason. I bet we could all think of some nationally famous leaders who have this kind of charisma, or whatever you call it. People who lead because people want to follow them. People are drawn to them for some reason. Many times, it's because we feel like they're being genuine. You just like what they say and how they say it. Some of these people find a nice place in show business. Some find their home in politics. Others find a nice little home in the media. Now with social media, this is open to everyone with that thing, that charisma or whatever you call it. They say things and people follow them. The Motivation Minute. This has been The Motivation Minute. I'm John Small. Thanks for listening. Your favorite motivational quotes can be submitted for upcoming programs at motivationminute.org.
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14: For tonight, it's going to stay mostly clear with a low around 66 in the morning. Tuesday is going to be a sunny day with a high near 89. Tuesday night, partly cloudy, a low around 66 first thing in the morning. On Wednesday, showers are likely, maybe some thunderstorms after 2 in the afternoon. Otherwise, a mostly sunny day with a high of 86. Wednesday night, showers and thunderstorms are likely before 11. Chance of rain will continue after that till about 2 in the morning. It'll be cloudy with a low around 65. First thing in the morning. I'm Nick Rice from the LiveWire Weather Center. Count on it.
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18: Road trip? Woohoo!
19: The final Kingsport defendant in a COVID-19 employment tax credit fraud case, Edward Zanes, has been sentenced to 65 months in prison and given 3 years of supervised release. His co-defendants, Ryan and Alyssa Glidewell, received sentences of 84 and 50 months. They conspired to file false tax returns, creating 11 fictitious businesses to claim over $3.4 million in illegitimate tax refunds, with the IRS paying out $1.8 million. The Johnson City Police Department has dedicated a memorial wall in its lobby at 601 East Main Street to honor four officers who died in the line of duty. Officer Walter McPete, Chief George Campbell and Assistant Chief Thomas Church, and Officer James Watkins Smith. I'm Lisa Rutman.
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18: If you mastered the chocolate souffle back in February, it's time to level up to the savory version. Welcome to the National Day Spotlight for May 18th.
20: While we celebrated the sweet chocolate souffle in February, today is about the cheese chemistry required for a savory masterpiece. The physics are the same, trapping air bubbles and egg whites to create lift, but the addition of cheese introduces a difficult variable, fat. Too much fat can weigh down the delicate egg structure and cause the dish to collapse before it ever leaves the oven. Success requires choosing a high-protein, low-moisture cheese like Gruyère or aged sharp cheddar, which provides flavor without overwhelming the lift. A perfect cheese souffle is a fleeting miracle of hot air and protein, proving that in the kitchen, the difference between a flop and a triumph is all in the molecules. And in case you haven't figured it out, today is National Cheese Souffle Day.
18: There's just nothing sadder than a souffle that falls.
20: Do you cry? Do you get the big tears, crocodile tears because the souffle fell?
18: Oh, it's a very sad situation.
20: Still tasty though, right or not?
18: Yeah, but they get heavy and just not near what they should be. We are also celebrating National Visit Your Relatives Day and National No Dirty Dishes Day. I'm Alice Anderson.
20: And I'm Marlo Anderson with the National Day Calendar, reminding you to celebrate every day.
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27: 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U.S. homebuilder sentiment rebounding a bit this month, but it still remains low on concerns about elevated interest rates and home affordability. It continues to weigh on the outlook for sales of newly built homes. But shares of all the major homebuilders, Lennar, NVR, D.R. Horton, PulteGroup, they were all a little bit higher today. Elsewhere on Wall Street, stocks whipsawed up and down on mixed signals from Iran and from the White House about the prospects for deals to end the war. But after President Trump late today called off a planned military strike against Iran tomorrow, the Dow ended 160 points higher, up a third of a percent. The Nasdaq, though, down 134. That's half a percent lower. The S&P lost 5. Oil back above $108 a barrel. That earlier sparked worries about inflation. And the CEO of Delta Airlines says Amazon's in-flight Wi-Fi service is cheaper and better than SpaceX's Starlink. And it includes a suite of streaming content and video games. Tom Busby, Bloomberg Radio.
28: 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Here's Chris Whitting.
29: After a long military career, Jake was ready for retirement. So, the Iowa man headed north to explore rugged British Columbia. But after setting up camp, Jake took a nasty spill, spraining his ankle. He was stuck in camp till it healed. He survived thanks to some moose meat, but he was very bored. Jake's biggest frustration was trying to shave each morning with ice water. 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Later, back home, he decided to create an electric shaver. It turns out Jake's idea was a sharp one. The product became a top seller. You know Jake by his last name, Schick. Nowadays, Schick electric shavers are on the cutting edge. Jake took a bad scrape and turned it into a fortune. With the Success Journal, I'm Chris Whitting.
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1: Born in Bulls Gap in 1914, Archie Campbell was an award-winning comedian, writer, and recording artist. 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He then moved on to the Grand Ole Opry and a recording career. Archie was a charter member of the cast of Hee Haw on CBS TV from its beginning in 1969, where he also served as head writer. From the show's inception, Archie was the comedic foundation of some of its most popular skits and characters.
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1: 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His childhood home on Main Street in Bulls Gap has been preserved, and you can see that as you explore what remains of the old downtown. 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
2: Stand by for news.
3: Police in San Diego say two suspects and three adult victims are dead following an active shooting event at the Islamic Center of San Diego. San Diego Police Chief Scott Wall says they are investigating this as a hate crime. Hate rhetoric was found.
4: Obviously, these things don't typically just happen on a whim.
3: The two suspects, believed to be ages 17 and 19, appear to have died from self-inflicted gunshot wounds. President Trump says a planned military attack against Iran has been put on hold for now. In a Truth Social post, he said the leaders of Qatar, Saudi Arabia, and the UAE told him serious negotiations are taking place. The controversial Los Angeles detective who said he discovered the bloody glove in the O.J. Simpson murder case has died. Today, the coroner in Idaho said Mark Furman died of an aggressive form of throat cancer. Furman was convicted of lying on the stand in the murder trial of Simpson, was later barred from law enforcement. Furman was 74. I'm Jim Roop.
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7: A Washington County, Tennessee deputy terminated by the force after allegations of child porn possession surfaced turned himself in after an indictment by a grand jury. 27-year-old Jacob Byrd was reportedly sharing hundreds of files depicting child sexual abuse on social media sites. Byrd was issued a $50,000 bond after his arrest on two counts of sexual exploitation of a minor. Virginia County officials have called a special election to fill the Monroe District Board of Supervisors seat following the death of Wayne Stevens. The election will be held November 3rd during the general election and will include voters in the Glade Spring and Meadowview precincts. Candidates must live in the district and file qualifying paperwork by August 14th. I'm Lisa Ruffman.
8: There might be something happening between you and your kids that you don't even realize it's happening. Hi, Mike Austin here with today's Radio Dad Minute. Now, this thing I'm talking about might be happening and it's no fault of your own. It's called parental alienation.
9: When a parent manipulates the mind of a child to hate or fear their loving parent because they have some ulterior motive.
8: That's Sarah Hassman. She's a lawyer. She told me parental alienation usually happens in a divorce situation, whether it's done purposefully out of spite or there's just a lot of hurt feelings that come out in front of the kids. The real victims here are the kids.
9: People don't even know what the words parental alienation mean. So for all these decades, it's been going on, but most people don't even know what it means.
8: Parental alienation. First, we have to recognize that it's even happening. I'll have advice for you tomorrow on what you can do, Dad, even when you think nothing is in your control. I'm Mike Austin, the Radio Dad.
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13: Mitch Anthony here with today's Daily Dose. There are probably no ironies or tragedies in history more troubling than killing and fighting in the name of religion. Even in this so-called Age of Enlightenment, we still have incidents reminiscent of the mentality that guided the Crusades and Holy Wars of the Dark Ages. Yet, all religions teach otherwise. Rabbi Mark Gelman and Monsignor Thomas Hartman, in their book, How Do You Spell God?, wrote, "All religions teach us to help people whenever we can. All religions teach us to play fair and not to hit or kill or steal or cheat. All religions teach us we should be forgiving and cut people some slack when they mess up, because someday we will mess up too. All religions teach us to love our families, to respect our parents, and to make new families when we grow up." Religions all over the world teach these things about living right. Too often, mankind looks for differences, and then mankind fights over those differences they found. What would happen if we started looking for what we have in common? Mitch Anthony reminding you once again that life is whatever you make it.
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16: For tonight, it's going to stay mostly clear with a low around 66 in the morning. Tuesday is going to be a sunny day with a high near 89. Tuesday night, partly cloudy, a low around 66 first thing in the morning. On Wednesday, showers are likely, maybe some thunderstorms after 2 in the afternoon. Otherwise, a mostly sunny day with a high of 86. Wednesday night, showers and thunderstorms are likely before 11. Chance of rain will continue after that till about 2 in the morning. It'll be cloudy with a low around 65. First thing in the morning. I'm Nick Rice from the LiveWire Weather Center. 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
20: All right, get ready to have more mental energy for the things that are important to you. When we're mentally drained, we're easily stressed, right? So try these strategies for boosting your mental energy from Julian Hayes, author of the book Body Architect. First, identify your top energy drains. Do you have a friend who constantly complains? Does the news make you anxious? Find ways to avoid these situations that deplete you until you've completed more important tasks that require your full focus. Also, prioritize essential tasks, meaning the ones that move your life forward. Hayes says, a lot of us fill our days with unimportant things because the big ones can feel daunting, but each of those low-priority tasks burns mental energy. So instead of attempting to conquer every task, identify the three big items that will move you forward the most and prioritize those. I'm John Tesh with today's Intelligence for Your Life Minute.
7: The final Kingsport defendant in a COVID-19 employment tax credit fraud case, Edward Zanes, has been sentenced to 65 months in prison and given 3 years of supervised release. His co-defendants, Ryan and Alyssa Glidewell, received sentences of 84 and 50 months. They conspired to file false tax returns, creating 11 fictitious businesses to claim over $3.4 million in illegitimate tax refunds, with the IRS paying out $1.8 million. The Johnson City Police Department has dedicated a memorial wall in its lobby at 601 East Main Street to honor four officers who died in the line of duty. Officer Walter McPeat, Chief George Campbell, and Assistant Chief Thomas Church, and Officer James Watkins Smith. I'm Lisa Rutman.
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26: Men, are you losing the battle against sexual temptation? 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
28: From the Quick Stop Market Sports Desk, NFL owner is set to award the city of Nashville the Super Bowl in 2030. It'll be Super Bowl 63 and the first time Nashville has hosted the NFL's championship game. It'll be held at the Titans' new stadium that is set to open at the start of the 2027 season. College softball, Tennessee hosting the Super Regionals of the NCAA tournament. They will have a best of three series against Georgia in Knoxville. It's the fourth straight year that Tennessee has hosted the Super Regional round. They went 3-0 in the Knoxville Regional, beating Virginia on Sunday. Tennessee baseball in Hoover, Alabama this week for the SEC tournament. They will open up play Tuesday against South Carolina. The Volunteers, a 10 seed, going 15-15 in conference play this year. The winner plays Wednesday against Arkansas. ETSU baseball will open up play at the SoCon tournament in Greenville, South Carolina, Wednesday against UNC Greensboro. The Buccaneers are a 6 seed. NASCAR, Denny Hamlin won the All-Star race Sunday at Dover, winning the $1 million first place prize. Started from pole position, led the final 30 laps. Chase Briscoe came in second, Eric Jones third. The Cup Series now hits to Charlotte for the Coca-Cola 600 on Sunday. It takes more. 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
2: 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The first is simple. Take several sheets of printer paper and cut them to exactly the size of each window pane. Then run them through a pan of water so they're good and damp but not dripping. Because it's damp, the paper will stick to the glass long enough for you to paint the frame. 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The other option is to go ahead and let the paint get on the glass. When it's dry and you're ready to scrape the excess off, use a straight edge to cut around the perimeter of each pane before using a razor scraper to remove the paint. This leaves a nice, clean, fine line without gouging up the window frame to get it. I'm Danny Lipford with tips for today's homeowner.

0: soldiers to wield the sword of the Lord and Gideon. Amen. Reverend Samuel Doak, 1780. This is how Doak's prayer ended when he rallied the Overmountain men at Sycamore Shoals to march over the mountain in search of Major Ferguson's army. When the Declaration of Independence was being crafted a few years earlier, Doak was finishing college, and in 1778, he headed south out of Virginia to be a circuit rider preacher. As he rode into Sullivan County, he quickly realized the frontier people were hungry for the good news. With his horse as his pulpit and the trees as a sanctuary, Samuel Doak delivered the first Presbyterian sermon west of the Appalachians. He went on to found several Presbyterian churches, as well as the first college in what would become Tennessee. Happy 250, America.
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2: Thank you to the women. I would not be standing up here without that, so thank you.
3: On Sunday night, the Academy of Country Music Awards chose Choosin' Texas singer Ella Langley. She won every category she was nominated for, taking home 7 trophies, the most ever won in a year by a single artist.
4: Admittedly, mistakes were made, but if you were in that situation, you overcompensate.
3: Tracy Ellis Ross will make her Broadway debut in the Tony-nominated play Every Brilliant Thing. The one-man show currently stars Daniel Radcliffe. Law & Order SVU's Mariska Hargitay will take over. Ross replaces Hargitay in July. The Smashing Pumpkins have announced the Rats in a Cage Tour in celebration of the 30th anniversary of their landmark 1995 album Melancholy and the Infinite Sadness. The tour, launching September 30th, will see the band playing the chart-topping album in full each night, along with other songs. Mike Dubusky, ABC News.
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6: For tonight, it's going to stay mostly clear with a low around 66 in the morning. Tuesday is going to be a sunny day with a high near 89. Tuesday night, partly cloudy, a low around 66 first thing in the morning. On Wednesday, showers are likely, maybe some thunderstorms after 2 in the afternoon. Otherwise, a mostly sunny day with a high of 86. Wednesday night, showers and thunderstorms are likely before 11. Chance of rain will continue after that till about 2 in the morning. It'll be cloudy with a low around 65. First thing in the morning. I'm Nick Rice from the LiveWire Weather Center. Count on it.
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8: This is a Bloomberg Money Minute. President Trump dropping his $10 billion lawsuit against the IRS for disclosing some of his tax returns, but his Justice Department is creating a $1.8 billion fund to make payouts to victims of alleged government weaponization under President Biden, including about 1,500 people who stormed the U.S. Capitol on January 6, 2021, and other political allies. Critics call it a slush fund. It was a wild back-and-forth day on Wall Street on dashed hopes for a breakthrough in Iran. But after President Trump said negotiations are ongoing and a planned military attack on Iran tomorrow was canceled, the Dow ended 160 points higher, the Nasdaq down 134, the S&P lost 5. Shares of AI chipmaker NVIDIA were down, even though its CEO says he expects China to eventually allow his company's chips to be sold there. And Apple preparing new AI features for its next-generation iPhone operating system out in June, including a grammar checker and the ability to create your own wallpaper. Tom Busby, Bloomberg Radio.
9: It's American. Rewind.
10: James Marshall was a young carpenter from New Jersey who didn't get along with his stern father. His early life was filled with rejection, including from 2 young women who he hoped to marry. He drifted into the Ohio Valley, settling in Missouri for a while, eventually heading to Oregon by wagon train. He put those carpentry skills to work, making tools and furniture for John Sutter in California. He fought in the Mexican-American War and then returned to Sutter, this time as partner in a sawmill along a river. Each morning, James would inspect the property. And then, on one fateful January day, he saw something gleaming at the bottom of a ditch. In 1884, James Marshall found gold, beginning the California Gold Rush. 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
14: 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The fair announced that the U.S. Army Golden Knights will once again be skydiving into the fairgrounds. The Appalachian Fair will run August 22nd through the 29th. 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I'm Lisa Rutman.
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17: 1978, The Buddy Holly Story, starring Gary Busey as the 1950s rock star, premieres in Lubbock, Tulsa, and seven other Midwestern cities. Busey's stellar performance gets accolades from critics and an Oscar nomination. 2005, Gordon Lightfoot, 66, finally returns to live performances with a show at Massey Hall in Toronto. For 2.5 years, Lightfoot battled an abdominal aneurysm caused by his alcoholism that nearly killed him.
22: Sunday.
17: 2006, Marianne Nestor, widow of fashion designer Oleg Cassini, is sued by her neighbor over a large copper-clad air conditioner and steel beams erected on her 5-story building, adversely affecting her neighbor's Manhattan views. The neighbor also claimed his apartment's value was in decline, but his lawsuit would be dismissed in 2010. Here's a hint as to the identity of Nestor's neighbor.

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6: It's 11 o'clock.
7: Three adults at the San Diego Islamic Center are dead following an active shooter at the center earlier today. San Diego Police Chief Scott Wall says all of the children from pre-K to third grade are unhurt.
8: And I tell you what got me. Watching the kids come running out. Just thankful to be alive.
7: Wall says the two suspects, believed to be ages 17 and 19, are dead from apparent self-inflicted gunshot wounds. Investigators, including the FBI, are looking into a motive for the shooting. President Trump says the U.S. has had very big discussions with Iran. Speaking from the White House, he confirms he's paused a planned military attack against Iran that was set for tomorrow after Middle Eastern leaders asked him for a delay. Trump says Iran and the U.S. have been close to deals before, but in his words, this is a little different. The president says the planned strike will be delayed for a little while talks take place, adding he hopes the strike could be put off forever. Meantime, the president says more prescription drugs are being added to the Trump RX site. In a healthcare affordability event at the White House, he says the website is adding seven times the amount of drugs it currently has.
9: So we've slashed the price of dozens of commonly used prescription drugs by differences of 400, 500, and even 600%.
7: The president says the discounted prices will save Americans $500 billion in costs. He says it's all part of his efforts to bring down healthcare costs for U.S. citizens. The LAPD detective known for discovering the bloody glove in the O.J. Simpson murder case has died. TMZ reporting Mark Furman died from an aggressive form of throat cancer May 12th. He retired from the LAPD in 1995, wrote true crime books, later becoming a TV and radio personality. Furman was 74. I'm Jim Roop.
10: 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Until you get in a crash. Suddenly, a ticket doesn't seem so bad. Click it. 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
7: Bank of America is agreeing to a settlement of over $2 million for bank fees charged at ATMs.
14: A class action lawsuit claimed that Bank of America had breached its contract with customers by assessing excessive fees. The suit claims customers were charged two out-of-network fees for balance inquiry requests when only a single balance inquiry was taken at ATMs owned by FCTI, located inside 7-Eleven stores. The settlement says customers who may be eligible for a payout used an FCTI-owned ATM inside a 7-Eleven store between May 1st of 2018 and November 16th of 2021. Bank of America denied any wrongdoing in the settlement. I'm Tammy Trujillo.
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15: 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So whether you're chasing the midnight sun or watching bears snag salmon in the wild, Alaska just got a whole lot closer. I'm Monica Nelson.
7: Prince Harry and Meghan Markle are developing a movie, but not about themselves, about the war in Afghanistan.
6: The movie would be based on the Afghan war memoir, No Way Out, the searing true story of men under siege. Prince Harry served two tours of duty in Afghanistan as part of the 10 years he spent in the British Armed Forces. The book covers the UK's Easy Company, a unit of paratroopers and Royal Irish Rangers who had to hold a town center in the Helmand province of Afghanistan in 2006. I'm Rory O'Neill.
7: Memphis police say the National Civil Rights Museum had to be evacuated over the weekend after a bomb threat. A search of the building Saturday found nothing or no one. The incident happened the same day the museum had a ribbon-cutting ceremony for its new legacy experience. I'm Jim Roop.
13: A Kingsport man is facing charges after a Sullivan County grand jury indicted him for allegedly abusing his own newborn. The Sullivan County Sheriff's Office says 35-year-old Zachary Selke is charged with two counts of aggravated child abuse and neglect. He's free on a $150,000 bond. The investigation continues. He will be arraigned in criminal court at a later date. A Greenville man is behind bars following a domestic disturbance that turned threatening. The Greenville Police Department says Cody Whitaker was arrested after his mother told officers he allegedly threatened her with a shotgun during an argument at their Kaiser Boulevard home. Whitaker is charged with aggravated assault. He's in the Greene County Detention Center. I'm Lisa Rutman.
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6: For tonight, it's going to stay mostly clear with a low around 66 in the morning. Tuesday is going to be a sunny day with a high near 89. Tuesday night, partly cloudy, a low around 66 first thing in the morning. On Wednesday, showers are likely, maybe some thunderstorms after 2 in the afternoon. Otherwise, a mostly sunny day with a high of 86. Wednesday night, showers and thunderstorms are likely before 11. Chance of rain will continue after that till about 2 in the morning. It'll be cloudy with a low around 65. First thing in the morning. I'm Nick Rice from the LiveWire Weather Center. Count on it.
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0: school.
1: We started with one apartment complex of kids who needed care after school. 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There's just us. And we decided we would bring them in after school and give them a snack, help them with their homework, feed them some supper. And then after supper, we would let them have some playtime. That's kind of how I was raised, and it's kind of based on that.
0: Executive Director Randy Hensley.
1: And so that's how it began. That's how we started. And we found ourselves being invited into an elementary school to do it at a school. And today, we're in all the schools in Johnson City, all the schools in Bristol, all the school and half the schools in Washington County.
0: For more information, visit coalitionforkids.org. I'm Daryl Moody, reporting.
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3: This is one of the ones that really bothers me because we should be able to understand this. Our taxes. We all know that they make absolutely no sense. Hundreds of thousands of pages of law that even your accountant can't keep up with. But they expect us normal people to be able to fill out these forms when they change the laws every year. Absolutely craziness. We should be able to understand our taxes in one page.
6: From the Quick Stop Market Sports Desk. College baseball, Tennessee will open up play against South Carolina Tuesday in Hoover, Alabama, as they begin the SEC tournament. Tennessee is a 10 seed after going 15-15 in the conference this year. The winner will play Wednesday against Arkansas. ETSU baseball will play Wednesday at the SoCon tournament in Greenville, South Carolina. The Buccaneers are a 6 seed. They'll open up against UNC Greensboro in the opening round with the winner facing Samford. Tennessee softball won the Knoxville Regional of the NCAA tournament over the weekend, going 3-0, beating Virginia to advance. The Vols will face Georgia in the Super Regional round. Game one Thursday in Knoxville. It's the fourth straight year that they've hosted the Super Regionals. It's a best of three with the winner advancing to the College World Series. NASCAR, Denny Hamlin won the All-Star race at Dover, Delaware Sunday. He wins the $1 million first place prize. Hamlin started from pole position in the 200-lap finale. He led the final 30 laps for his second All-Star victory. Chase Briscoe came in second. Eric Jones third. The series heads to Charlotte for the Coca-Cola 600 on Sunday. NFL, the league owners are set to award the city of Nashville the Super Bowl in 2030. It'll be held at the Titans' new stadium that is set to open at the start of the 2027 season. Any size fountain drink for 99 cents with any purchase using Quick Stop Rewards. 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
12: Hello, I'm Jerry Stewart, and this is One Moment in America. 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There is a plant, the Chinese bamboo, that is a powerful lesson to us all. You plant the seed and care for it every day, but the first year, nothing sprouts. The second year, same thing. Still no plant. 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And get this, in the seventh year, it grows 70 feet tall in 1 year. 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
17: For tonight, it's going to stay mostly clear with a low around 66 in the morning. Tuesday is going to be a sunny day with a high near 89. Tuesday night, partly cloudy, a low around 66 first thing in the morning. On Wednesday, showers are likely, maybe some thunderstorms after 2 in the afternoon. Otherwise, a mostly sunny day with a high of 86. Wednesday night, showers and thunderstorms are likely before 11. Chance of rain will continue after that till about 2 in the morning. It'll be cloudy with a low around 65. First thing in the morning. I'm Nick Rice from the LiveWire Weather Center. Count on it.
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21: The final Kingsport defendant in a COVID-19 employment tax credit fraud case, Edward Zanes, has been sentenced to 65 months in prison and given 3 years of supervised release. His co-defendants, Ryan and Alyssa Glidewell, received sentences of 84 and 50 months. They conspired to file false tax returns, creating 11 fictitious businesses to claim over $3.4 million in illegitimate tax refunds, with the IRS paying out $1.8 million. The Johnson City Police Department has dedicated a memorial wall in its lobby at 601 East Main Street to honor 4 officers who died in the line of duty. Officer Walter McPeat, Chief George Campbell and Assistant Chief Thomas Church, and Officer James Watkins Smith. I'm Lisa Buckley.
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26: This is a Bloomberg Money Minute. A California jury rejecting Elon Musk's claims that OpenAI, under the leadership of Sam Altman, betrayed its mission to benefit the public by transforming from a nonprofit entity into a for-profit business. But they said Musk just waited too long to sue the company. President Trump today saying he called off a planned military attack against Iran slated to take place tomorrow because, quote, serious negotiations are now taking place on some kind of peace deal. That helped stocks recover some steep earlier losses, and at the closing bell, the Dow was up by 160 points, but with weakness in chipmaker shares, the NASDAQ lost 134, the S&P was down 5, oil's back above 108 a barrel. The Trump administration adding generic drugs to its direct-to-consumer drug sales website, TrumpRx. And Domino's says it will give away $1 million worth of free pizza if one U.S. soccer player gets a red card in the World Cup tournament. Tom Busby, Bloomberg Radio.
27: Hi, I'm Dennis Silvers, the golf guru, here with another Golf Minute to help you decide when three is better than one. To play good golf and to score in golf, you have to play smart. I think this is more apparent off the tee than anywhere else. As an example, hitting your three wood rather than a driver. Its shorter shaft and higher loft make it easier to control than the driver, so you'll hit more fairways. Here are some situations where your three wood should be your choice off the tee. Driving with the wind. The ball gets launched higher than your driver, so you might get added distance while keeping the ball in play. 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
6: In 1802, William King recognized that Island Road and Reedy Creek Road ended at the Holston River and that the people and goods going west would need to travel by water. King established King's Boatyard, or King's Port, and built a three-story building to house his workers. 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In 1810, Richard Netherland noticed the traffic from the stage road that had passed in front of the property and bought it at auction. Richard moved his family to the building and opened it as Netherland Inn. The inn became a gathering place for locals and a stop along the Great Stage Road, housing several presidents along the way. In 1822, the first charter for the city of Kingsport was signed here. Today, the inn is on the National Historic Register and is the only site to have been a boatyard and stagecoach stop. 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
7: Three adults at the San Diego Islamic Center are dead following an active shooter there earlier today. San Diego Police Chief Scott Wall says all of the children, though, from pre-K through third grade, unhurt.
8: And I tell you what got me, watching the kids come running out. Just thankful to be alive.
7: Wall says the two suspects, believed to be ages 17 and 19, are dead from apparent self-inflicted gunshot wounds. The investigation into a motive is underway. President Trump says the U.S. has had very big discussions with Iran. Speaking from the White House today, he confirms he's paused a planned military attack against Iran that was set for tomorrow after Middle Eastern leaders asked him for a delay. And Mark Furman, the former LAPD detective known for discovering the bloody glove in the O.J. Simpson murder case, has died. Furman reportedly died last week from an aggressive form of throat cancer. He was 74. I'm Jim Roop.
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11: A Kingsport man is facing charges after a Sullivan County grand jury indicted him for allegedly abusing his own newborn. The Sullivan County Sheriff's Office says 35-year-old Zachary Selke is charged with two counts of aggravated child abuse and neglect. He's free on a $150,000 bond. The investigation continues. He will be arraigned in criminal court at a later date. A Greenville man is behind bars following a domestic disturbance that turned threatening. The Greenville Police Department says Cody Whitaker was arrested after his mother told officers he allegedly threatened her with a shotgun during an argument at their Kaiser Boulevard home. Whitaker is charged with aggravated assault. He's in the Greene County Detention Center. I'm Lisa Rodman.
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13: IndyCar has penalized two drivers, Kyle Collette and also Jack Harvey, for making unapproved changes to their cars for Sunday's Indianapolis 500. That sends them to the final two starting spots on the 33-car grid for next weekend's race. Formula One, they had the weekend off. They are set to return to action this upcoming weekend as they have the Canadian Grand Prix. NASCAR running the All-Star Race at Dover Motor Speedway on Sunday. The win goes to Denny Hamlin. He finishes in front of Chase Briscoe, Eric Jones, Austin Dillon, and Connor Zillish. Up next for NASCAR, they'll go to Charlotte Motor Speedway for Sunday's Coca-Cola 600.
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17: The CEOs of Meta, Alphabet, TikTok, and Snapchat are being invited back to Capitol Hill next month to testify before Congress regarding children's online safety. This as lawmakers get closer to passing legislation aimed at protecting kids online. Several social media companies have recently settled claims brought by school districts concerned about social media addiction. The use of AI is expanding rapidly and into areas perhaps not expected, such as cybersecurity, online safety, and corporation competition. The industry is rapidly shifting from experimental AI products to large-scale AI infrastructure security and governance battles. Samsung Electronics, meanwhile, remains under pressure as labor disputes escalate in South Korea, while the company tries to capitalize on the exploding demand for AI chips. Government officials reportedly stepped in to help avoid a broader strike. And SpaceX may be accelerating plans for a possible June NASDAQ IPO. Analysts expect it to be one of the largest tech public offerings ever. Tech Report, I'm Tammy Trujillo.
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19: You probably know that stress can lead to weight gain. Dr. Janet Tomiyama from the Department of Psychology at UCLA conducted a 10-year study of teenage girls and found a fascinating intersection between weight, race, and stress.
20: This interesting sort of flip that we found between black teenage girls and white teenage girls. 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When they experienced more stress, their weight jumped up more than it would in white girls.
19: Not only can stress cause you to reach for that extra donut, it can increase the hormone cortisol, which tells the body to deposit fat in the abdomen. And stress can also make people less likely to exercise. With Checkup on Health, I'm Chris Whitting.
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25: For tonight, it's going to stay mostly clear with a low around 66 in the morning. Tuesday is going to be a sunny day with a high near 89. Tuesday night, partly cloudy, a low around 66 first thing in the morning. On Wednesday, showers are likely, maybe some thunderstorms after 2 in the afternoon. Otherwise, a mostly sunny day with a high of 86. Wednesday night, showers and thunderstorms are likely before 11. Chance of rain will continue after that till about 2 in the morning. It'll be cloudy with a low around 65. First thing in the morning. I'm Nick Rice from the LiveWire Weather Center. 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
29: 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Now on with the show. This is the Daily Note from jamesabrown.net. I went to Wegmans. It's one of the grocery stores in my neck of the woods. I found myself stopping and staring at the checkout lines and the aisles. I always find them curious. But this time, I had a moment of clarity about it all, or about us. I realized that we don't just shop. We compete. We scanned the aisles for slow walkers, estimating the number of items in the carts ahead of us, watching the cashier's hands while we decide which lane to pick, or at least I do. Shopping isn't just an activity. It's a weird, common, stressful sport. I wish there were trophies. What do you think? Am I wrong here? And what's your shopping strategy? Let me know on jamesabrown.net. On that note, I'm James A. Brown, and as always, be well.
11: The final Kingsport defendant in a COVID-19 employment tax credit fraud case, Edward Zanes, has been sentenced to 65 months in prison and given 3 years of supervised release. His co-defendants, Ryan and Alyssa Glidewell, received sentences of 84 and 50 months. They conspired to file false tax returns, creating 11 fictitious businesses to claim over $3.4 million in illegitimate tax refunds, with the IRS paying out $1.8 million. The Johnson City Police Department has dedicated a memorial wall in its lobby at 601 East Main Street to honor four officers who died in the line of duty. Officer Walter McPeat, Chief George Campbell and Assistant Chief Thomas Church, and Officer James Watkins Smith. I'm Lisa Rutman.
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2: 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NFL owner is set to award the city of Nashville the Super Bowl in 2030. It'll be Super Bowl 63 and the first time Nashville has hosted the NFL's championship game. It'll be held at the Titans' new stadium that is set to open at the start of the 2027 season. College softball, Tennessee hosting the Super Regionals of the NCAA tournament. They will have a best of three series against Georgia in Knoxville. It's the fourth straight year that Tennessee has hosted the Super Regional round. They went 3-0 in the Knoxville Regional, beating Virginia Virginia on Sunday. Tennessee baseball in Hoover, Alabama this week for the SEC tournament. They will open up play Tuesday against South Carolina. The Volunteers, a 10 seed, going 15-15 in conference play this year. The winner plays Wednesday against Arkansas. ETSU baseball will open up play at the SoCon tournament in Greenville, South Carolina Wednesday against UNC Greensboro. The Buccaneers are a 6 seed. NASCAR, Denny Hamlin won the All-Star race Sunday at Dover, winning the $1 million first place prize. Started from pole position, led the final 30 laps. Chase Briscoe came in second, Eric Jones third. The Cup Series now hits to Charlotte for the Coca-Cola 600 on Sunday. It takes more. 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
3: 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The cartoon character's campaign slogan was, "What, me worry?" 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Today, the bomb is bigger than ever, and so is worry. Dr. Gary Probst here with a thought about you and the news in just a moment.
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3: I spent quite a few years in television news as an investigative reporter, but for the past few decades, I've watched a change from serious journalism to excessive use of breaking news, alerts, going live for no reason, tons of hype, all to keep you on edge and keep you watching. 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
8: The first permanent settlements in what would become East Tennessee were the Watauga, Carter's Valley, Holston, and Nolichucky. The Nolichucky settlement was started in 1771 by Jacob Brown and a group of regulators when they set up tents on the riverbank. From this location, he conducted trade with the Cherokee. In 1772, he leased a tract of ground from the Cherokee. They had always been friendly toward Brown, and legend has it that he was hunting with a chief one night, and the chief had a dream that Jacob gave him a gun and a dog. Indian custom said the dream must be fulfilled, so Brown gave him a gun and a dog. Jacob fabricated his own dream, in which the chief gave him a large tract of land. The chief agreed and decided there would be no more dreams. Happy 250, America.
9: Several decades ago, a pizza chain promised delivery within 30 minutes or less. Now Amazon is making that promise in select cities, sort of. The company has announced that the ultra-fast delivery service, around 30 minutes, is expanding to dozens of cities across the U.S. after initial pilot programs in Seattle and Philadelphia. Inflation accelerated again in April as higher gasoline, housing, and grocery costs drove consumer prices sharply higher, according to the latest Consumer Price Index. The CPI rose 0.6% in April after increasing 0.9% in March. What sports activity causes the most injuries? An analysis of 2024 injury data show more people are injured using exercise equipment than doing any sports activity. Bicycles were second, followed by basketball, football, and playground equipment. I'm Mark Huffman. 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
25: For tonight, it's going to stay mostly clear with a low around 66 in the morning. Tuesday is going to be a sunny day with a high near 89. Tuesday night, partly cloudy, a low around 66 first thing in the morning. On Wednesday, showers are likely, maybe some thunderstorms after 2 in the afternoon. Otherwise, a mostly sunny day with a high of 86. Wednesday night, showers and thunderstorms are likely before 11. Chance of rain will continue after that till about 2 in the morning. It'll be cloudy with a low around 65. First thing in the morning. I'm Nick Rice from the LiveWire Weather Center. Count on it.
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16: This is a Bloomberg Money Minute. U.S. home builder sentiment rebounding a bit this month, but it still remains low on concerns about elevated interest rates and home affordability. Continues to weigh on the outlook for sales of newly built homes. But shares of all the major home builders, Lennar, NVR, D.R. Horton, PulteGroup, they were all a little bit higher today. Elsewhere on Wall Street, stocks whipsawed up and down on mixed signals from Iran and from the White House about the prospects for deals to end the war. But after President Trump late today called off a planned military strike against Iran tomorrow, the Dow ended 160 points higher, up a third of a percent. The Nasdaq, though, down 134. That's half a percent lower. The S&P lost 5. Oil back above $108 a barrel. That earlier sparked worries about inflation. And the CEO of Delta Airlines says Amazon's in-flight Wi-Fi service is cheaper and better than SpaceX's Starlink. And it includes a suite of streaming content and video games. Tom Busby, Bloomberg Radio.
17: A better life with Dr. Sanjay Gupta.
18: Breast cancer is the most common cancer among women in the world. And according to a new study out of the University of Washington School of Medicine, an estimated 3.5 million cases a year are expected by 2050. Now, the good news is we've gotten so much better at screening, earlier detection, and cutting-edge treatments in many countries, including here in the United States. But even here in America, black women have a death rate from breast cancer that is 40% higher than white women, a disparity that exists despite our world-class treatment infrastructure. So what can you do to lower your risk? 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Exercise is really important. Cut back on drinking, quit smoking. And remember this, you should start getting mammograms. At what age? 40. That's when you should start. I'm Dr. Sanjay Gupta, helping you live a better life.
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0: From the entertainment desk, I'm Lisa Rotman. 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Arts, crafts, food, live music, along with a car show and brew fest will make sure everyone attending will find something to enjoy. The 31st annual Iris Festival is from 10 to 5 Saturday and 12 to 5 on Sunday. The Appalachian Fair has announced that it is expanding the fair by 2 days this year as the annual event in Gray marks its 100th anniversary. The fair announced that the U.S. Army Golden Knights will once again be skydiving into the fairgrounds. The Appalachian Fair will run August 22nd through the 29th. 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I'm Lisa Rutman.
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4: The New York Times reports that the United States is experiencing a quiet environmental shift as communities remove aging dams from rivers nationwide. More than 100 dams were dismantled last year alone, including structures once considered essential for mills and flood control, as well as obsolete hydroelectric systems. Advocates say that removing these outdated structures improved fish migration, water quality, and public safety while restoring natural river flow. Critics worry about losing historic infrastructure and local reservoirs. Many of the targeted dams are small, privately owned, and costly to maintain. I'm Ken Chester.
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5: It's midnight.
6: Police say there was hate rhetoric involved after two suspects and three adult victims were killed during an active shooting event at the Islamic Center of San Diego. San Diego Police Chief Scott Wall says police initially got a call from the mom of one of the two suspected teenage shooters warning that her son took several weapons from her home. President Trump says he pushed pause on a planned Iranian strike because of positive ongoing negotiations with Iran, combined with Middle Eastern leaders asking him for a delay. The president says the planned strike will be delayed for a little while talks take place, adding he hopes the strike could be put off forever. Primary elections are being held tomorrow in six states for the U.S. House, Senate, and governor races. Voters heading to the polls in Alabama, Idaho, Kentucky, Oregon, and Pennsylvania. I'm Jim Roop.
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6: OpenAI facing another lawsuit in California.
12: Parents are suing the company after alleging their son died from an accidental overdose after ChatGPT coached him to mix kratom and Xanax and provided an unprompted and lethal dosage recommendation. Tech Justice Law, Social Media Victims Law Center, and the Tech Accountability and Competition Project filed the suit in San Francisco County Superior Court. The lawsuit against OpenAI was filed on behalf of Layla Turner Scott and Agnes Scott, parents of Samuel Nelson. Tech Justice Law Project claims Nelson had been receiving medical advice from ChatGPT for months, while the platform was, quote, encouraging increasingly dangerous behaviors. I'm Tammy Trujillo.
6: X is introducing new limits for unverified accounts. The social media platform will now restrict unverified users to 50 original posts and 200 replies per day. There is also a limit of sending 500 direct messages daily. The limits are being put in place to alleviate some of the strain behind the scenes of the site. X says the limits may be temporarily reduced when it experiences heavy site usage. A health expert's weighing in on food advice when it comes to boosting energy for the day. Beth Cerrone, a dietitian at the Cleveland Clinic, says for energy, it's best to have a mix of carbs, proteins, and healthy fats.
13: We want to just make sure, again, that if you're having any type of carbohydrate that is a whole grain, it's a higher fiber option. You want to avoid any of those quick fix that's going to raise your blood sugar quickly and then crash it down.
6: She recommends sticking with whole foods such as fruits, vegetables, nuts, seeds, whole grains, eggs, chicken, and fish. She also recommends not going for more than 3 or 4 hours between a meal or a snack. Zeroni is also urging folks to avoid highly processed foods, foods high in sugar and sweetened drinks, because she says the energy boost will feel short-lived and you can wind up a lot more tired. I'm Jim Roop.
12: The CEOs of Meta, Alphabet, TikTok, and Snapchat are being invited back to Capitol Hill next month to testify before Congress regarding children's online safety. This as lawmakers get closer to passing legislation aimed at protecting kids online. Several social media companies have recently settled claims brought by school districts concerned about social media addiction. The use of AI is expanding rapidly and into areas perhaps not expected, such as cybersecurity, online safety, and corporation competition. The industry is rapidly shifting from experimental AI products to large-scale AI infrastructure, security, and governance battles. Samsung Electronics, meanwhile, remains under pressure as labor disputes escalate in South Korea, while the company tries to capitalize on the exploding demand for AI chips. Government officials reportedly stepped in to help avoid a broader strike. And SpaceX may be accelerating plans for a possible June NASDAQ IPO. Analysts expect it to be one of the largest tech public offerings ever. Tech Report, I'm Tammy Trujillo.
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16: Hey, John, why so glum?
17: I just got let go. The company's downsizing. This is the third time in the last 2 years. I'm done with this.
16: Have you thought about My Computer Career? 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
1: This is good, and it is pleasing in the sight of God our Savior, who desires all people to be saved and to come to the knowledge of the truth. 1 Timothy 2, 3-4. We all want to please God, right? So we need to know what it is that Paul is calling good and pleasing in God's sight. If we zoom out to look at the verses prior to this, we see Paul urging the church to pray for those in political authority over them, while leading a peaceful, quiet, godly, dignified life. The church today could probably benefit from Paul's counsel to Timothy. God is pleased and honored when we live with wisdom and humility. And one of the beautiful side effects of that is that we don't obstruct the gospel with our arrogance. The gospel must go everywhere, even to those we oppose or disagree with. Today, may you spread the peace and truth of Jesus Christ to everyone you encounter. He's where the joy is.
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3: All right, so we're going to head into Tuesday with mostly sunshine today and a high almost 90 degrees, 89 degrees this afternoon. We'll see partly cloudy skies tonight with a low of 66. Wednesday could bring us a little bit of rain. We'll see mostly sunny skies as we start off today, getting up to a high of 86 degrees in the afternoon. But in the late afternoon, possibility of showers, maybe even a thunderstorm. It's a 60% chance of rain. That continues into the evening on Wednesday night. A 60% chance of rain after dark, otherwise mostly cloudy with a low of 66. I'm forecaster Chuck Brady from the Live Wire Weather Center. Count on it.
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8: 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The third annual First Responder Rib Fest is coming up September 5th in Mountain City.
9: We started 2 years ago, and we did one to get some needed gear and this and that, and that was like, I believe, July. Well, September, our station got wiped out by the hurricane. So we did the second annual in August last year, and it was a big hit. I mean, it doubled in size. I mean, it tripled in size probably. And now this year's even bigger. It's insane.
8: Darren Clark is a volunteer firefighter with the Elks Mills Poga Volunteer Fire Department.
9: Right now, for the third year, I've got over 200 vendors already signed up. 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I'm waiting on a possible big fourth major act. 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We're going to have a watermelon and pie-eating contest, or raffles, silent auction.
8: For more details, email firstresponderribfest@gmail.com. I'm Daryl Moody, reporting.
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0: people who have built businesses by harnessing their passion. 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
1: From the Quick Stop Market Sports Desk. College baseball, Tennessee will open up play against South Carolina Tuesday in Hoover, Alabama, as they begin the SEC tournament. Tennessee is a 10 seed after going 15-15 in the conference this year. The winner will play Wednesday against Arkansas. ETSU baseball will play Wednesday at the SoCon tournament in Greenville, South Carolina. The Buccaneers are a 6 seed. They'll open up against UNC Greensboro in the opening round, with the winner facing Samford. Tennessee softball won the Knoxville Regional of the NCAA tournament over the weekend, going 3-0, beating Virginia to advance. The Vols will face Georgia in the Super Regional round, game one Thursday in Knoxville. It's the fourth straight year that they've hosted the Super Regionals. It's a best of three, with the winner advancing to the College World Series. NASCAR, Denny Hamlin won the All-Star race at Dover, Delaware Sunday. He wins the $1 million first place prize. Hamlin started from pole position in the 200-lap finale. He led the final 30 laps for his second All-Star victory. Chase Briscoe came in second, Eric Jones third. The series heads to Charlotte for the Coca-Cola 600 on Sunday. NFL, the league owners are set to award the city of Nashville the Super Bowl in 2030. It'll be held at the Titans' new stadium that is set to open at the start of the 2027 season. Any size fountain drink for 99 cents with any purchase using Quick Stop Rewards. 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
11: All right, so we're going to head into Tuesday with mostly sunshine today and a high almost 90 degrees, 89 degrees this afternoon. We'll see partly cloudy skies tonight with a low of 66. Wednesday could bring us a little bit of rain. We'll see mostly sunny skies as we start off today, getting up to a high of 86 degrees in the afternoon. But in the late afternoon, possibility of showers, maybe even a thunderstorm. It's a 60% chance of rain. That continues into the evening on Wednesday night. A 60% chance of rain after dark, otherwise mostly cloudy with a low of 66. I'm forecaster Chuck Brady from the Live Wire Weather Center. Count on it.
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13: 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I called Expedia, and they said there was nothing they could do. 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
16: It is one of the most indulgent desserts in the bakery case, but its darkest secret was actually born from the lean years of a world war. Welcome to the National Day Spotlight for May 19th.
17: While we celebrate National Devil Food Cake Day as a moment of pure decadence, its history is a masterclass in kitchen ingenuity. During World War II, strict sugar and fat rations forced home bakers to get creative to keep their spirits high. To achieve the signature deep color, moist texture of a devil's food, bakers began adding boiled mashed beets to their batter. The natural sugars in the beets helped stretch the limited rations, while the acidity interacted with the cocoa powder to enhance the cake's dramatic mahogany hue. This wartime trick was so effective at creating the silken crumb that many gourmet bakers still use it today to create a richer, denser chocolate experience. It is a delicious reminder that even in the most difficult times, a little bit of resourcefulness can lead to a lasting culinary classic.
16: Isn't that cool? Beets in that cake are great.
17: Have you done that before?
16: I do not, but you know what? I'm going to try it and you won't know the difference.
17: Well, it's going to be more mahogany then, right?
16: Right, right.
17: So I might notice the mahogany hue.
16: We are also celebrating Bay Ray Day. National Roadie Day. I'm Alice Anderson.
17: And I'm Marlo Anderson with National Day Calendar, reminding you to celebrate every day.
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24: This is a Bloomberg Money Minute. The New York Times, again, is challenging restrictions on press access in the Pentagon after the Trump administration revised limits on credentialed reporters in response to a court ruling against it. The Times argues in its new lawsuit that the Department of Defense policy requiring staff escorts for credentialed reporters is, in its words, patently unconstitutional in violation of the First Amendment right to free speech and other protections. A Pentagon spokesperson has posted on X that this suit is nothing more than an attempt by the Times to remove the barriers to them getting their hands on classified information. The head of AI chip giant NVIDIA thinks Chinese authorities will eventually allow the import of AI chips from the U.S. Jensen Huang said the topic of selling NVIDIA's H200 chips to Chinese customers did come up during last week's trip by President Trump to China, which up to now has held back from purchases due to the nation's desire to boost domestic tech suppliers. Andrew O'Day, Bloomberg Radio.
25: 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Here's Chris Whitting.
26: Young Ken was a college student. Some said he was awfully young to be a financial trader, but that didn't discourage him. Ken jumped into trading, running two funds right from his dorm room. A family friend took notice and hired Ken to work at his firm. Clever Ken used computers to spot financial bargains where others might miss them, giving him outstanding results. Before long, he traded up to his own investment firm, where his high-risk hedge fund attracted boku bucks. While the current economy has obviously cut the results, Ken Griffin's Citadel Investment Group has had as much as $12 billion in their investment portfolio. Barely 40, Ken is now a billionaire. It pays to start young if you want to get really rich. With the Success Journal, I'm Chris Whitting.
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31: Around 1775, Robert Young got a land grant and relocated to Washington County, North Carolina, which later became Tennessee. Under the command of Colonel John Sevier, Young marched with the Over Mountain Men on October 17, 1780. Young was likely the man that killed Major Ferguson during the Battle of Kings Mountain. Legend has it that the fatal shot came from a gun he nicknamed Sweet Lips after his wife, Mary. Robert Young's cabin, built in 1776, is believed to be the oldest standing dwelling in Johnson City after being restored in now stands in Winged Deer Park, having survived over two centuries. Robert Young's grave is marked by a stacked stone marker placed by the Daughters of the American Revolution, as well as the original hand-carved tombstone from 1792. It could be seen off McKinley Road in Johnson City. Sweet Lips can be seen in Nashville at the Tennessee State Museum. 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
6: Stand by for news.
7: Police say there was hate rhetoric involved after two suspects and three adult victims were killed during an active shooting event at the Islamic Center of San Diego. San Diego Police Chief Scott Wall says police initially got a call from the mom of one of the two suspected teenage shooters warning that her son took several weapons from her home. President Trump says he pushed pause on a planned Iranian strike because of positive ongoing negotiations with Iran, combined with Middle Eastern leaders asking him for a delay. The president says the planned strike will be delayed for a little while talks take place, adding he hopes the strike could be put off forever. Primary elections are being held tomorrow in six states for the U.S. House, Senate, and governor races. Voters heading to the polls in Alabama, Idaho, Kentucky, Oregon, and Pennsylvania. I'm Jim Roop.
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13: Yeah, so what can you do, Dad? First, make sure you aren't the parent doing the parental alienation and the manipulating. But if you are a victim, you got to try to communicate with your spouse or your ex-spouse. They may not even realize that this is happening and that they're doing it. Also, keep on being a great dad. Rise above it all. Show love and support for your kids. And don't lash out or get drugged down into that attitude of, oh yeah, well, your mom, blankety blank and blah de blah. No, that just makes things a lot worse. Parental alienation is devastating. You got to keep it from happening or stop it early. I'm Mike Austin, the Radio Dad.
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18: Mitch Anthony here with today's Daily Dose. Recently, while driving down the highway, I ended up behind a truck carrying a load of flattened automobiles. The sight of those vehicles, many of which were once worth $20,000 to $30,000, was sobering and caused me to reflect on this fact. It is much easier to destroy than to build. The process started long ago in someone's imagination. The concept was drawn. Engineers and craftsmen were employed to bring tangibility to the dream. Parts were created, then assembled. Finally, paint and upholstery were applied. And the amalgamated efforts of hundreds of people and many thousands of dollars rolled off the assembly line. Start to finish, this creative process can take years. Yet in a brief moment, it is placed in a large compression machine and crushed like a pack of crackers in a split second. Destruction is a simple and thoughtless process. Creation takes work, long and hard work. One careless word or action can undo what it took years to create. None of us wants to destroy, so we must remember how hard we worked to create in the first place. 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
20: All right, so we're going to head into Tuesday with mostly sunshine today and a high almost 90 degrees, 89 degrees this afternoon. We'll see partly cloudy skies tonight with a low of 66. Wednesday could bring us a little bit of rain. We'll see mostly sunny skies as we start off today, getting up to a high of 86 degrees in the afternoon. But in the late afternoon, possibility of showers, maybe even a thunderstorm. It's a 60% chance of rain. That continues into the evening on Wednesday night. A 60% chance of rain after dark, otherwise mostly cloudy with a low of 66. I'm forecaster Chuck Brady from the Live Wire Weather Center. Count on it.
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29: 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I'm Mark Merrill with today's Family Minute. There's no doubt about it. Everyone wants respectful kids, but more often than not, children's attitudes and behaviors are far from respectful. To combat this, here are three ways to train your children to be respectful. First, understand the problem. Focus on how your child treats you with their words and their attitude instead of getting sidetracked by the specific incident at hand. Second, come up with a plan. 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Finally, be patient. Patterns take time to change. Training your child to be respectful can be difficult, but it's always worth it. Remember, your family first.
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0: From the Quick Stop Market Sports Desk. NFL owner is set to award the city of Nashville the Super Bowl in 2030. It'll be Super Bowl 63 and the first time Nashville has hosted the NFL's championship game. It'll be held at the Titans' new stadium that is set to open at the start of the 2027 season. College softball, Tennessee hosting the Super Regionals of the NCAA tournament. They will have a best of three series against Georgia in Knoxville. It's the fourth straight year that Tennessee has hosted the Super Regional round. They went 3-0 in the Knoxville Regional, beating Virginia on Sunday. Tennessee baseball in Hoover, Alabama this week for the SEC tournament. They will open up play Tuesday against South Carolina. The Volunteers, a 10 seed, going 15-15 in conference play this year. The winner plays Wednesday against Arkansas. ETSU baseball will open up play at the SoCon tournament in Greenville, South Carolina Wednesday against UNC Greensboro. The Buccaneers are a 6 seed. NASCAR, Denny Hamlin won the All-Star race Sunday at Dover, winning the $1 million first place prize. Started from pole position, led the final 30 laps. Chase Briscoe came in second. Eric Jones third. The Cup Series now hits to Charlotte for the Coca-Cola 600 on Sunday. It takes more. 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
1: 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I'm just a dad like you. Moms like the show, too. 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
2: Nothing says you've turned the corner towards summer fun like the first meal of the year that you cook outside on the grill and eat on the patio or deck. Besides hungry flies, the biggest hassle of dining outdoors is keeping the tablecloth in place on a windy evening. To solve that problem, try this trick. 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These little plastic devices grip the edge of the fabric without damaging it and provide you with a small loop that you can use to connect a small bungee cord. Several bungee cords stretch beneath the picnic table to the clamps on the opposite side of the tablecloth, and you will have a secure tablecloth no matter how windy the weather. I'm Danny Lipford with tips for today's homeowner.
4: In the Over Mountain region, trees played an important role in history. One of the most famous in our area was the Daniel Boone Bar Tree, a beech tree where the 25-year-old carved his name in 1760. The Treaty Oak of Jonesboro was the location Jacob Brown signed a treaty with Cherokee chiefs for land along the Nolichucky River. In present-day Elizabethton, the Watauga Treaty Sycamore is the place settlers established the first free government in North America in 1772 as they formed the Watauga Association. Under this sycamore, the first court of the Watauga Association convened. The Pemberton Oak in Bristol was where soldiers of five wars encamped under its branches. The most famous were members of a Revolutionary War pioneer muster on their way to Sycamore Shoals and then Kings Mountain. Happy 250, America.
5: U.S. household debt rose by $18 billion in the first quarter of the year to a record $18.8 trillion, according to the Federal Reserve Bank of New York. Credit card balances actually declined, while mortgage, auto loan, and home equity borrowing all increased. Consumer advocates have stepped up efforts to stop scam ads on social media. Recent lawsuits have targeted the parent company of Facebook and Instagram, claiming the social media giant doesn't do enough to block scammers from placing fraudulent ads that victimize older consumers. Pharmacal has recalled one lot of MG217 multi-symptom treatment cream and skin protectant eczema cream after testing found contamination with a bacteria that causes staph infections. The cream was sold nationwide through retail outlets and online sellers. I'm Mark Huffman. 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
20: All right, so we're going to head into Tuesday with mostly sunshine today and a high almost 90 degrees, 89 degrees this afternoon. We'll see partly cloudy skies tonight with a low of 66. Wednesday could bring us a little bit of rain. We'll see mostly sunny skies as we start off today, getting up to a high of 86 degrees in the afternoon. But in the late afternoon, possibility of showers, maybe even a thunderstorm. It's a 60% chance of rain. That continues into the evening on Wednesday night. A 60% chance of rain after dark, otherwise mostly cloudy with a low of 66. I'm forecaster Chuck Brady from the Live Wire Weather Center. Count on it.
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13: This is a Bloomberg Money Minute. Elon Musk is promising to file an appeal with the Ninth Circuit after losing a jury trial rejecting his claims that under fellow co-founder Sam Altman's leadership, ChatGPT owner OpenAI betrayed its mission to benefit the public by morphing into a for-profit business. The latest in a bitter feud between Musk and Altman, the jury found that Musk had enough knowledge about his claims years ago and waited too long to sue OpenAI. That, Musk says, is grounds for him to challenge the case because the jury never ruled on its actual merits. Wall Street may be guided once again today by U.S.-Iran war uncertainty instead of what some expected, the certainty of new U.S. attacks on Iran. This follows President Trump saying he is postponing what he called scheduled Tuesday attacks on Iran at the request of leaders of nations including Qatar, Saudi Arabia, and UAE. There had been no indication that an attack on Iran was imminent. Andrew O'Day, Bloomberg Radio.
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15: You probably know that stress can lead to weight gain. Dr. Janet Tomiyama from the Department of Psychology at UCLA conducted a 10-year study of teenage girls and found a fascinating intersection between weight, race, and stress.
17: This interesting sort of flip that we found between black teenage girls and white teenage girls. Everybody, the more they experience stress, the more weight they gain over the 10 years. But this link between stress and weight gain was stronger in the black teens. When they experienced more stress, their weight jumped up more than it would in white girls.
15: Not only can stress cause you to reach for that extra donut, it can increase the hormone cortisol, which tells the body to deposit fat in the abdomen. And stress can also make people less likely to exercise. With Checkup on Health, I'm Chris Whitting.
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12: From the entertainment desk, I'm Lisa Rotman. 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The Appalachian Fair has announced that it is expanding the fair by 2 days this year as the annual event in Gray marks its 100th anniversary. The fair announced that the U.S. Army Golden Knights will once again be skydiving into the fairgrounds. The Appalachian Fair will run August 22nd through the 29th. 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I'm Lisa Rutman.
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19: 1925 in Richmond, Indiana, Hitch's Happy Harmonists record the instrumentals Boneyard Shuffle, which you hear behind me, and Washboard Blues, two songs written by a 25-year-old musician who, as pianist, was making his recording debut. That pianist was singer-songwriter Hoagie Carmichael.
23: He's pounding down.
19: 1977, the movie Smokey and the Bandit, starring Burt Reynolds and Sally Field, premieres at Radio City Music Hall in New York City. Its theme, Jerry Reed's Eastbound and Down, was written by Reed and Dick Feller in less than 2 hours. 1979, Paul McCartney, George Harrison, and Ringo Starr performed together during Eric Clapton's belated wedding reception at his Hurtwood Edge estate, the closest thing to a Beatles reunion. 1998, Sonny and Cher get a star on the Hollywood Walk of Fame, 4.5 months after Sonny is killed in a skiing accident.
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9: Two suspects and three adult victims are dead following a shooting at the Islamic Center of San Diego. FBI Director Kash Patel spoke about the incident on Fox News Monday night.
10: We are not going to tolerate any acts of violence whatsoever, especially terrorist acts of violence based on radical ideology and misplaced faith.
9: One of the victims was a security guard who was described by San Diego Police Chief Scott Wall as heroic and someone who saved lives. The two suspects were found dead in a car near the Islamic Center, appearing to have died from self-inflicted gunshot wounds. President Trump is hoping to delay a planned strike on Iran forever after the U.S. had what he calls very big discussions with Iran.
11: It's a very positive development, but we'll see whether or not it amounts to anything.
9: Trump confirmed he's paused an attack that was set for Tuesday after Middle Eastern leaders asked him to. Trump said Iran and the U.S. have been close to deals before, but in his words, this is a little different. The controversial Los Angeles police detective who said he discovered the bloody glove in the O.J. Simpson murder case has died. The coroner in Idaho said Mark Furman died from an aggressive form of throat cancer. Simpson faced charges in connection with the 1994 murders of his ex-wife Nicole Brown Simpson and Ronald Goldman. The trial was watched by millions of Americans and sparked a worldwide debate over celebrity justice and systemic racism, with the prosecution accusing Furman of being a racist. Furman was convicted of lying on the stand in the trial and was later barred from law. He went on to write true crime novels and worked in television and radio after leaving the police force. The conference finals are set in the Stanley Cup playoffs. The Carolina Hurricanes will be facing the Montreal Canadiens in the Eastern Conference final after topping the Buffalo Sabres in Game 7 of their second round series. Game 1 is set for Thursday in Raleigh. Meanwhile, the Western Conference final is set to start on Wednesday with the Colorado Avalanche hosting the Vegas Golden Knights. Colorado won the Cup in 2022 before Vegas lifted it the following year. I'm Tammy Trujillo.
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9: The judge in the Luigi Mangione murder trial is ruling that some evidence is in and some is out in his upcoming New York State trial. Sarah Lee Kessler reports.
16: Judge Gregory Caro's ruling revolves around the accused healthcare CEO killer's backpack. He says the 3D-printed gun and manifesto found were obtained properly by police at the Altoona, Pennsylvania police station.
17: Therefore, the items recovered at the station will not be suppressed.
16: But the judge called an earlier search that turned up a loaded handgun magazine and a passport unreasonable. So
17: those items found in the backpack during the search at the McDonald's will be suppressed.
16: Mangione's state trial is set to start September 8th. I'm Sarah Lee Kessler.
9: President Trump says more prescription drugs are being added to the TrumpRx website. In a healthcare affordability event at the White House on Monday, he said the website is adding 7 times the amount of drugs it currently has. The president says the discounted prices will save Americans $500 billion in drug costs. He said it's all part of his efforts to bring down healthcare costs for the U.S. Southwest Airlines is praising one of its pilots for buying pizza for stranded passengers during a delayed flight at Reagan National Airport. Michael Kastner has that story.
18: The airline posted pictures of the pilot identified as First Officer James on social media last week. He reportedly stepped off the delayed flight, ordered enough pizza for everyone, then served it to the passengers himself. The airline praised James for showing compassion and initiative during a stressful situation. I'm Michael Kastner.
9: X is introducing new limits for unverified accounts. The social media platform will now restrict unverified users to 50 original posts and 200 replies per day. There's also a limit of sending 500 direct messages daily. The limits are being put in place to alleviate some of the strain behind the scenes of the site. X says the limits may be temporarily reduced when it experiences heavy site usage. I'm Tammy Trujillo.
0: From ABC News Tech Trends, lawyers for the tech firms Snap, YouTube, and TikTok have agreed to settle a closely watched case. More than 1,000 school districts across the U.S. have filed lawsuits against the tech companies, accusing them of harming the education system. Meta has so far not settled and will stand trial in California next month. It comes as a jury begins deliberating Elon Musk's case against Sam Altman. Musk claims Altman tricked him into investing money into OpenAI, the artificial intelligence firm they co-founded back when it was a nonprofit. Altman transitioned the company into a for-profit business last year. Both OpenAI and Elon Musk's SpaceX are expected to file public offerings before the end of the year. And Xbox is rebranding, kind of. After the gaming wing of Microsoft ran a poll on social media last week, the company has now changed how its name is written to all capital letters. Previously, it was just the first X that was capitalized. With Tech Trends, I'm Mike Dubusky. ABC News.
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2: Welcome to Date the Word, where we connect today's date to God's Word with the hope that it becomes more memorable to you. And today's date is May the 19th, or 519, and our verse for 519 comes from Ephesians 5:19. Ephesians 5:19 says, speaking to one another in psalms and hymns and spiritual songs, singing and making melody in your heart to the Lord. Ephesians 5:19. We know that God loves to hear singing and that heaven is filled with singing. So before we get to heaven, we're instructed to sing here on earth. We're to sing with others. We're to sing to others. We're to sing in our hearts. We're to sing psalms. We're to sing hymns. We're to sing spiritual songs known today as praise and worship. So on 5:19, remember Ephesians 5:19. Now sing a song to the Lord.
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5: All right, so we're going to head into Tuesday with mostly sunshine today and a high almost 90 degrees, 89 degrees this afternoon. We'll see partly cloudy skies tonight with a low of 66. Wednesday could bring us a little bit of rain. We'll see mostly sunny skies as we start off today, getting up to a high of 86 degrees in the afternoon. But in the late afternoon, possibility of showers, maybe even a thunderstorm. It's a 60% chance of rain. That continues into the evening on Wednesday night. A 60% chance of rain after dark, otherwise mostly cloudy with a low of 66. I'm forecaster Chuck Brady from the Live Wire Weather Center. Count on it.
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13: You know, people like to pretend that they're smart and they understand all of the things in the world, but so many of us are lying. We don't get it. We don't understand why a $400 bottle of wine is better than a $12 bottle of two-buck chuck. It just doesn't make any sense to me. I can't taste the difference. And I have no idea how our tax system works. And literally, I'm not teasing, I'm not making this up, my accountant just got out of jail this week. We need to understand.

0: 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I'll give you another example right after this.
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0: Artificial intelligence, they say it's going to change absolutely everything, but I have a guest on my radio show this week that has proven that 96% of AI initiatives fail. We don't understand it. We don't understand how they came up with it, and I don't even think the programmers know how it works. Be cautious of AI.
3: 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College baseball, Tennessee will open up play against South Carolina Tuesday in Hoover, Alabama, as they begin the SEC tournament. Tennessee is a 10 seed after going 15-15 in the conference this year. The winner will play Wednesday against Arkansas. ETSU baseball will play Wednesday at the SoCon tournament in Greenville, South Carolina. The Buccaneers are a 6 seed. They'll open up against UNC Greensboro in the opening round, with the winner facing Samford. Tennessee softball won the Knoxville Regional of the NCAA tournament over the weekend, going 3-0, beating Virginia to advance. The Vols will face Georgia in the Super Regional round, game one Thursday in Knoxville. It's the fourth straight year that they've hosted the Super Regionals. It's a best of three, with the winner advancing to the College World Series. NASCAR, Denny Hamlin won the All-Star race at Dover, Delaware Sunday. He wins the $1 million first place prize. Hamlin started from pole position in the 200-lap finale. He led the final 30 laps for his second All-Star victory. Chase Briscoe came in second, Eric Jones third. The series heads to Charlotte for the Coca-Cola 600 on Sunday. NFL, the league owners are set to award the city of Nashville the Super Bowl in 2030. It'll be held at the Titans' new stadium that is set to open at the start of the 2027 season. Any size fountain drink for 99 cents with any purchase using Quick Stop Rewards. 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
8: 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Today's quote was submitted by Carrie. George Washington said, "Happiness depends more upon the internal frame of a person's own mind than the externals in the world." I like that. I've never heard this quote before, but I absolutely love it. I try to float through life with a smile on my face. I do my very best to find happiness wherever I go. Does that mean I'm never unhappy? Of course not. Sadly, I still need more help there, but I'm trying to find joy everywhere. I'm also trying to spread joy and happiness. I don't want to be the guy who's always unhappy and spreading unhappiness wherever I go. I try to be the glass half full guy. I encourage you to do the same thing. Look inside yourself to find things to smile about. Find things that make you happy and focus on those things when you need a boost.
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13: All right, so we're going to head into Tuesday with mostly sunshine today and a high almost 90 degrees, 89 degrees this afternoon. We'll see partly cloudy skies tonight with a low of 66. Wednesday could bring us a little bit of rain. We'll see mostly sunny skies as we start off today, getting up to a high of 86 degrees in the afternoon. But in the late afternoon, possibility of showers, maybe even a thunderstorm. It's a 60% chance of rain. That continues into the evening on Wednesday night. A 60% chance of rain after dark, otherwise mostly cloudy with a low of 66. I'm forecaster Chuck Brady from the Live Wire Weather Center. Count on it.
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18: 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Address invitations and announcements as soon as possible. Invitations should be mailed 6 weeks before the wedding to guests in the continental United States and 8 weeks before to friends and family overseas. Have someone mail your wedding announcements the day of the wedding. Start making final arrangements for the ceremony and reception, including food, music, flowers, and rental equipment. 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
22: 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Home Depot's view of the U.S. housing market and big-ticket spending in general will be front and center in investors' minds today when the world's largest home improvement retailer reports quarterly results. Persistently meager home sales are expected to weigh on demand in the coming months for Home Depot, as well as for its chief rival, Lowe's Home Improvement, which reports tomorrow. Heightened inflation concerns from the Iran war are playing a role also, and Home Depot's thoughts on that could help the market ahead of several big retail earnings, including from Walmart, Target, and TJ Maxx owner TJX this week. We do get a reading of the nation's housing market itself today, the April measure of U.S. pending home sales from the National Realtors Association. The reading of home contract signings not yet closed could show the market is slowing at a time of year it should be picking up. Pending home sales are forecast to slow in April from March's 1.5% gain to 1% or less. Andrew O'Day, Bloomberg Radio.
23: Hi, I'm Dennis Silvers, the golf guru, here with another Golf Minute to help you pull the trigger. I have said many times before that I think tension is one of the biggest problems in the golf swing. One of the many things it does is reduces club head speed, which causes a loss of distance. Here's a trick to help you get in motion if you tend to stall over the ball. At address, kick your right knee gently towards the target before starting your backswing. This trigger promotes a solid weight shift onto your rear foot during your backswing and gives you a feel for the ideal impact position. In other words, your right knee shifting inward and your weight shifting back to your forward foot. One note of caution though, try to avoid a forward press with your hands as this might twist the club face from a square address position. So remember, to help get rid of swing tension, especially off the tee, use a swing trigger to release tension before the takeaway. For the Golf Minute, I'm Dennis Silvers.
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7: Police are providing more details after two suspects and three adult victims were killed during an active shooting event at the Islamic Center of San Diego. San Diego Police Chief Scott Walls said police initially got a call from the mother of one of the two suspected teenage shooters, warning her that her son had taken several weapons and a car from her home. Right after, police got a call about the active shooter at the Islamic Center. The Justice Department's unveiled a $1.8 billion fund to compensate those they say were targets of the Biden administration. The anti-weaponization fund comes just after President Trump dropped his lawsuit against the IRS that demanded at least $10 billion connected with the search of his home in Palm Beach, Florida. The Spurs are ahead in the Western Conference Finals after earning an incredible road victory. The team outlasted the Thunder 122-115 in double overtime of Game 1 in Oklahoma City. The Eastern Conference Finals get underway on Tuesday with the Knicks taking on the Cavaliers at Madison Square Garden. I'm Tammy Trujillo.
8: With a LiveWire community focus, I'm Daryl Moody. For more than a quarter century, Coalition for Kids has been caring for Johnson City kids after school.
9: We started with one apartment complex of kids who needed care after school. That was how it started. 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There are no others. There's just us. And we decided we would bring them in after school and give them a snack, help them with their homework, feed them some supper, and then after supper, we would let them have some playtime. 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
8: Executive Director Randy Hensley.
9: And so that's how it began. That's how we started, and we found ourselves been invited into an elementary school to do it at a school. And today, we're in all the schools in Johnson City, all the schools in Bristol, all the school and half the schools in Washington County.
8: For more information, visit coalitionforkids.org. I'm Daryl Moody, reporting.
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2: Money doesn't grow on trees. Not just a horticultural fact, it's a catchphrase dads have used for generations. Hi, I'm Mike Austin. Dadisms, stuff your dad said you know he did, on today's Radio Dad. There's a new survey out that says 43% of all adults who were asked to recall a catchphrase from good old dad admitted to now using that same phrase on their own kids. Here's some of the stuff on that list. Close the door. Were you born in a barn? Well, you were there. Maybe I was. I don't know. If you were told to jump off a cliff, would you? I got in huge trouble one time and got the look from Dad when I said, well, how big would the cliff be? And of course, there's always the gold standard. They don't make them like they used to. In a way, that's kind of good because we have bigger tires, better engines, and, you know, air conditioning in the car now. Well, I'm sure you can come up with your own if you just kind of explore a little bit, but really, a lot of those dadisms... turns out old dad was right a lot of times. I'm Mike Austin, the Radio Dad.
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18: 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A lot of people just start the movements, but they're kind of foreign gestures, and people are imitating these foreign gestures but not understanding what's inside.
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22: All right, so we're going to head into Tuesday with mostly sunshine today and a high almost 90 degrees, 89 degrees this afternoon. We'll see partly cloudy skies tonight with a low of 66. Wednesday could bring us a little bit of rain. We'll see mostly sunny skies as we start off today, getting up to a high of 86 degrees in the afternoon. But in the late afternoon, possibility of showers, maybe even a thunderstorm. It's a 60% chance of rain. That continues into the evening on Wednesday night. A 60% chance of rain after dark, otherwise mostly cloudy with a low of 66. I'm forecaster Chuck Brady from the Live Wire Weather Center. Count on it.
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25: 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Now on with the show. This is The Daily Note. I'm James A. Brown. A few years ago, I was teaching my mother how to use Facebook. She took to it quickly, downloading photos of babies by the bushel. And then one day, she asked if I could help her print them. For a moment, I was befuddled. I, like most of us, have been trained not to ask that question. We pay to store our photos, our families, our memories, with our data in dollars on social media, phones, or the cloud. And she doesn't know that world. She still cherishes the photo albums she crafted with her hands, and her mother before her. And mine, they're just pixels. And now I think maybe she's better off for it. And I worry about the rest of us. What do you think? Let me know on jamesabrown.net. On that note, I'm James A. Brown, and as always, be well.
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0: NFL owner is set to award the city of Nashville the Super Bowl in 2030. It'll be Super Bowl 63 and the first time Nashville has hosted the NFL's championship game. It'll be held at the Titans' new stadium that is set to open at the start of the 2027 season. College softball, Tennessee hosting the Super Regionals of the NCAA tournament. They will have a best of three series against Georgia in Knoxville. It's the fourth straight year that Tennessee has hosted the Super Regional round. They went 3-0 in the Knoxville Regional, beating Virginia on Sunday. Tennessee baseball in Hoover, Alabama this week for the SEC tournament. They will open up play Tuesday against South Carolina. The Volunteers, a 10 seed, going 15-15 in conference play this year. The winner plays Wednesday against Arkansas. ETSU baseball will open up play at the SoCon tournament in Greenville, South Carolina Wednesday against UNC Greensboro. The Buccaneers are a 6 seed. NASCAR, Denny Hamlin won the All-Star race Sunday at Dover, winning the $1 million first place prize. Started from pole position, led the final 30 laps. Chase Briscoe came in second. Eric Jones third. The Cup Series now hits to Charlotte for the Coca-Cola 600 on Sunday. It takes more. 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
3: I spent quite a few years in television news as an investigative reporter, but for the past few decades I've watched a change from serious journalism to excessive use of breaking news, alerts, going live for no reason, tons of hype, all to keep you on edge and keep you watching. 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Today we're flooded with spin and slant, social media, unverified sources, information all around us, and we worry about what's next? 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
8: The race of the rebel. Wilderness run. The race for a nation just begun. Thus wrote John Trotwood Moore about Jimmy Blair. At the age of 17, Jimmy felt the call to join in the Patriot fight against the British, serving under 16 different commanders by war's end. When he was 19 years old, he joined Colonel McDowell's regiment and became an express rider. In early October 1780, word reached Fort Defiance that Ferguson and his troops were positioning themselves on King's Mountain, preparing to take on the much smaller unit of Patriots. Colonel McDowell called upon James to make a dangerous ride of over 24 hours to warn the colonists. The gathering of Patriot troops at King's Mountain was made possible by the daring and bravery of Jimmy Blair, who risked his life to sound the alarm. Happy 250, America.
9: Happy birthday!
10: Several decades ago, a pizza chain promised delivery within 30 minutes or less. Now Amazon is making that promise in select cities, sort of. The company has announced that the ultra-fast delivery service, around 30 minutes, is expanding to dozens of cities across the U.S. after initial pilot programs in Seattle and Philadelphia. Inflation accelerated again in April as higher gasoline, housing, and grocery costs drove consumer prices sharply higher, according to the latest Consumer Price Index. The CPI rose 0.6% in April after increasing 0.9% in March. What sports activity causes the most injuries? An analysis of 2024 injury data show more people are injured using exercise equipment than doing any sports activity. Bicycles were second, followed by basketball, football, and playground equipment. I'm Mark Huffman. 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
22: All right, so we're going to head into Tuesday with mostly sunshine today and a high almost 90 degrees, 89 degrees this afternoon. We'll see partly cloudy skies tonight with a low of 66. Wednesday could bring us a little bit of rain. We'll see mostly sunny skies as we start off today, getting up to a high of 86 degrees in the afternoon. But in the late afternoon, possibility of showers, maybe even a thunderstorm. It's a 60% chance of rain. That continues into the evening on Wednesday night. A 60% chance of rain after dark, otherwise mostly cloudy with a low of 66. I'm forecast Chuck Brady from the Live Wire Weather Center. Count on it.
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14: This is a Bloomberg Money Minute. The New York Times, again, is challenging restrictions on press access in the Pentagon after the Trump administration revised limits on credentialed reporters in response to a court ruling against it. The Times argues in its new lawsuit that the Department of Defense policy requiring staff escorts for credentialed reporters is, in its words, patently unconstitutional in violation of the First Amendment right to free speech and other protections. A Pentagon spokesperson has posted on X that this suit is nothing more than an attempt by the Times to remove the barriers to them getting their hands on classified information. The head of AI chip giant NVIDIA thinks Chinese authorities will eventually allow the import of AI chips from the U.S. Jensen Huang said the topic of selling NVIDIA's H200 chips to Chinese customers did come up during last week's trip by President Trump to China, which up to now has held back from purchases due to the nation's desire to boost domestic tech suppliers. Andrew O'Day, Bloomberg Radio.
15: A better life with Dr. Sanjay Gupta.
16: People have started using AI for all sorts of things, but I cannot think of an area where the stakes are higher than your health. First of all, I'll tell you this. I know doctors who have cracked some seemingly impossible cases with the help of AI, so it can be a powerful tool. But AI can also hallucinate, provide bad advice, and be just as confident when it does that. If you do decide to plug any personal medical information into one of these chatbots, you should know that while the companies that created them have robust privacy protections in place, they are not bound by HIPAA, like your healthcare provider is. Whatever the advice presented to you, take it with a degree of healthy skepticism. Always get a second opinion. And remember, if you ever experience concerning symptoms, skip the AI consult and head straight to the ER. I'm Dr. Sanjay Gupta, helping you live a better life.
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20: 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The fair announced that the U.S. Army Golden Knights will once again be skydiving into the fairgrounds. The Appalachian Fair will run August 22nd through the 29th. 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I'm Lisa Rutman.
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4: It's 2 o'clock.
5: Two suspects and three adult victims are dead following a shooting at the Islamic Center of San Diego. Mark Mayfield has details.
6: FBI Director Kash Patel spoke about the incident on Fox News Monday night.
7: We are not going to tolerate any acts of violence whatsoever, especially terrorist act of violence based on radical ideology and misplaced faith.
6: One of the victims was a security guard described by San Diego Police Chief Scott Wall as heroic and someone who saved lives. The two teenage suspects were later found dead in a car near the Islamic Center, appearing to have died from self-inflicted gunshot wounds. Police are investigating the attack as a hate crime and say one suspect had taken multiple weapons from their parents' home. Wall said the mother of one of the two suspects said he left behind a note but did not go over the contents. I'm Mark Mayfield.
5: The Justice Department has announced a $1.8 billion fund to compensate those they say were targets of the Biden administration. President Trump told reporters he approves of the fund.
8: People that were weaponized and really treated brutally by a system that was so corrupt, with corrupt people running it, and they're getting reimbursed for their legal fees and the other things that they had to suffer.
5: The fund comes just after President Trump dropped his lawsuit against the IRS that demanded at least $10 billion connected with the search of his home in Palm Beach, Florida. The fund also gives those pardoned related to the January 6th Capitol riot a way to get payouts for what they say was government overreach. The Long Island Railroad strike is over after trains stopped Saturday for the system's 300,000 daily riders. The deal was reached Monday night with no details on the specifics, but Governor Kathy Hochul says it's a fair deal for both sides. Full service on the LIRR's electrified branches should be back up by noon, with diesel branches back in time for the evening rush and the Knicks game. The Spurs are ahead in the Western Conference Finals after earning an incredible victory on the road. San Antonio outlasted the Thunder 122-115 in double overtime of Game 1 in Oklahoma City. I'm Tammy Trujillo.
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5: The conditions of four crew members on two EA-18G Growler jets that crashed during an air show in Idaho over the weekend have been updated. Brad Ford reports.
12: Video shows the two jets colliding in Mountain Home Air Force Base during an air show. Four crew members ejected and the two planes crashed. One crew member received non-life-threatening injuries. The other three crew members were unhurt and medically cleared. The cause of the crash remains under investigation. I'm Brad Ford.
5: The World Health Organization is declaring an Ebola outbreak in Uganda and the Democratic Republic of Congo a public health emergency of international concern. Hundreds of people have been infected with Ebola, with more than 100 suspected deaths. There are multiple reports that at least six Americans have been exposed in the DRC, but so far the Centers for Disease Control and Prevention has not confirmed that. The CDC says it's deploying resources to the two African countries, including surveillance, contact tracing, and lab testing. Elon Musk's lawsuit against OpenAI and Sam Altman's been tossed after a California jury found that Musk waited too long to file the lawsuit. Musk had accused Altman of reneging on a promise to keep OpenAI a nonprofit, and that $38 million he donated was misused for commercial purposes. Altman claims he made no such promise. X is introducing new limits for unverified accounts. Matt Mattinson has the details. UFC is giving fans another chance at getting tickets for its Freedom 250 Fan Fest in Washington, D.C. next month. Fans have until Friday to request up to two free tickets for the event. This is taking place June 13th and 14th on the Ellipse in the nation's capital. The Fan Fest will feature a watch party of the historic UFC event that will happen on the White House lawn. UFC fighters and WWE superstars will be making appearances to meet and greet fans. Other Fan Fest highlights include a free concert from country star Zac Brown and the UFC Freedom 250 ceremonial weigh-in. I'm Tammy Trujillo.
3: The Washington State Department of Health is monitoring two separate hantavirus cases. Three King County residents were potentially exposed to the Andy strain that's linked to the MV Hondius cruise ship. They haven't shown any symptoms and will continue to be monitored. The second case involves another person with Cinombre hantavirus that's related to mice droppings. Health officials say the risk to the public in both hantavirus cases is very low. A new study has found a brain chemistry difference in people with anxiety.
4: Scientists at the University of California found that people with anxiety disorders have lower levels of choline, a nutrient needed for healthy brain function. The strongest difference was noted in the prefrontal cortex, the area tied to emotional control and decision-making. Researchers say the discovery is the first clear chemical brain pattern linked and could lead to new nutrition-based treatments. I'm Lisa Carton.
3: Health update, I'm Sarah Lee Kessler.
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14: 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Here's Chris Whitting.
15: After a long military career, Jake was ready for retirement. So, the Iowa man headed north to explore rugged British Columbia. But after setting up camp, Jake took a nasty spill, spraining his ankle. He was stuck in camp till it healed. 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Jake's biggest frustration was trying to shave each morning with ice water. He kept wondering why nobody'd ever invented a dry razor. Later, back home, he decided to create an electric shaver. It turns out Jake's idea was a sharp one. The product became a top seller. You know Jake by his last name, Schick. 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Jake took a bad scrape and turned it into a fortune. With the Success Journal, I'm Chris Whitting.
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0: holiness and deity, but he loves us, so he planned all along to send a mediator, Jesus Christ, fully God and fully man, fluent in both languages, so to speak. Jesus bridged the gap so that anyone who wants to be in relationship with the Father can know him, speak to him, and be adopted into his eternal family. Thank God for Jesus, our mediator and our ransom. He's where the joy is.
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2: All right, so we're going to head into Tuesday with mostly sunshine today and a high almost 90 degrees, 89 degrees this afternoon. We'll see partly cloudy skies tonight with a low of 66. Wednesday could bring us a little bit of rain. We'll see mostly sunny skies as we start off today, getting up to a high of 86 degrees in the afternoon. But in the late afternoon, possibility of showers, maybe even a thunderstorm. It's a 60% chance of rain. That continues into the evening on Wednesday night. A 60% chance of rain after dark, otherwise mostly cloudy with a low of 66. I'm forecaster Chuck Brady from the Live Wire Weather Center. Count on it.
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1: From the Quick Stop Market Sports Desk. College baseball, Tennessee will open up play against South Carolina Tuesday in Hoover, Alabama, as they begin the SEC tournament. Tennessee is a 10 seed after going 15-15 in the conference this year. The winner will play Wednesday against Arkansas. ETSU baseball will play Wednesday at the SoCon tournament in Greenville, South Carolina. The Buccaneers are a 6 seed. They'll open up against UNC Greensboro in the opening round, with the winner facing Samford. Tennessee softball won the Knoxville Regional of the NCAA tournament over the weekend, going 3-0, beating Virginia to advance. The Vols will face Georgia in the Super Regional round, game one Thursday in Knoxville. It's the fourth straight year that they've hosted the Super Regionals. It's a best of three, with the winner advancing to the College World Series. NASCAR, Denny Hamlin won the All-Star race at Dover, Delaware Sunday. He wins the $1 million first place prize. Hamlin started from pole position in the 200-lap finale. He led the final 30 laps for his second All-Star victory. Chase Briscoe came in second, Eric Jones third. The series heads to Charlotte for the Coca-Cola 600 on Sunday. NFL, the league owners are set to award the city of Nashville the Super Bowl in 2030. It'll be held at the Titans' new stadium that is set to open at the start of the 2027 season. Any size fountain drink for 99 cents with any purchase using Quick Stop Rewards. 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
6: Hello, I'm Jerry Stewart, and this is One Moment in America. Ever heard someone say that's not worth a hill of beans? Wonder where that saying came from? Listen to this story. As far back as I can remember, if any person ever wanted to communicate the worthlessness of anything, they would say, it's not worth a hill of beans. Now, we've all heard it, but where did that saying come from? According to my research, it goes back in recorded history at least 800 years. Part of the strength of the Jack and the Beanstalk story is this idea that the boy Jack would trade a whole cow for a few beans. But notice this, the beans seemed worthless, but when planted, they grew into a huge beanstalk. Now, allow me a comment here. Are you feeling today like you're not worth a hill of beans? 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You're worth more than you'll ever know. Think about it. I'm Jerry Stewart, and that was One Moment in America.
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9: All right, so we're going to head into Tuesday with mostly sunshine today and a high almost 90 degrees, 89 degrees this afternoon. We'll see partly cloudy skies tonight with a low of 66. Wednesday could bring us a little bit of rain. We'll see mostly sunny skies as we start off today, getting up to a high of 86 degrees in the afternoon. But in the late afternoon, possibility of showers, maybe even a thunderstorm. It's a 60% chance of rain. That continues into the evening on Wednesday night. A 60% chance of rain after dark, otherwise mostly cloudy with a low of 66. I'm forecaster Chuck Brady from the LiveWire Weather Center. Count on it.
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11: 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Say what you will about the younger generation. One thing you can't say is they're selfish.
12: We see a lot of activity on GoFundMe from Gen Z.
11: Jim Cadogan is CEO of GoFundMe. The crowdfunding platform's latest survey shows 71% of Gen Z, 14 to 29-year-olds, reported some kind of giving in the last week. That's more than millennials, Gen X, boomers, or any other generation.
12: That applies to every single kind of giving. That's cash giving, giving to individuals, giving to nonprofits.
11: And when the giving's on GoFundMe, Cadogan says 91% of it goes to nonprofits, not just friends and family. What's driving the generosity? Cadogan says it speaks to the defining aspect of Gen Z as the first digital native generation.
12: Social media is very effective for sharing. And for Gen Z, telling people what they're thinking, telling people what they're feeling, expressing their identity through action is more important than any other generation.
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16: It is one of the most indulgent desserts in the bakery case, but its darkest secret was actually born from the lean years of a world war. Welcome to the National Day Spotlight for May 19th.
17: While we celebrate National Devil Food Cake Day as a moment of pure decadence, its history is a masterclass in kitchen ingenuity. During World War II, strict sugar and fat rations forced home bakers to get creative to keep their spirits high. To achieve the signature deep color, moist texture of a devil's food, bakers began adding boiled mashed beets to their batter. The natural sugars in the beets helped stretch the limited rations, while the acidity interacted with the cocoa powder to enhance the cake's dramatic mahogany hue. This wartime trick was so effective at creating the silken crumb that many gourmet bakers still use it today to create a richer, denser chocolate experience. It is a delicious reminder that even in the most difficult times, a little bit of resourcefulness can lead to a lasting culinary classic.
16: Isn't that cool? Beets in that cake are great.
17: Have you done that before?
16: I do not, but you know what? I'm going to try it, and you won't know the difference.
17: Well, it's going to be more mahogany then, right?
16: Right, right.
17: So I might notice the mahogany hue.
16: We are also celebrating Bay Ray Day and National Roadie Day. I'm Alice Anderson.
17: And I'm Marlo Anderson with National Day Calendar, reminding you to celebrate every day.
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24: This is a Bloomberg Money Minute. Elon Musk is promising to file an appeal with the Ninth Circuit after losing a jury trial rejecting his claims that under fellow co-founder Sam Altman's leadership, ChatGPT owner OpenAI betrayed its mission to benefit the public by morphing into a for-profit business. The latest in a bitter feud between Musk and Altman. The jury found that Musk had enough knowledge about his claims years ago and waited too long to sue OpenAI. That, Musk says, is grounds for him to challenge the case because the jury never ruled on its actual merits. Wall Street may be guided once again today by U.S.-Iran war uncertainty instead of what some expected, the certainty of new U.S. attacks on Iran. This follows President Trump saying he is postponing what he called scheduled Tuesday attacks on Iran at the request of leaders of nations, including Qatar, Saudi Arabia, and UAE. There had been no indication that an attack on Iran was imminent. Andrew O'Day, Bloomberg Radio.
25: 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Here's Chris Whitting.
26: There was no sound that Charlie Streit loved more than the dinner bell. He never missed a meal at home or at his office cafeteria. But lately, that cafeteria food seemed to be going downhill. What really burned up Charlie was the toast. It was always burnt to a crisp. Being a good mechanic, he set out to solve that problem once and for all. 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With the Success Journal, I'm Chris Whitting.
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29: Nanya He was the niece of an important chief in the Cherokee Nation. When Nanya He rose to power in the Cherokee Nation, she believed, as her uncle did, that peace would come only if Native people and white settlers saw themselves as one people. And she thought only the women on the two sides could make this happen. In July of 1776, Nanya He helped four traders escape from Cherokee towns to warn the unsuspecting settlers of a Cherokee attack. Her efforts allowed the frontier militia to gather to defend Long Island and defeat the Cherokee in the Battle of Island Flats in present-day Kingsport. Nanya He put her beliefs into action again when she saved the captured Lydia Bean from being burned at the stake. The two became friends, and Lydia taught the Cherokee how to weave and prepare dairy products. 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
32: Police are providing more details about two suspects and three adult victims killed during an active shooting event at the Islamic Center of San Diego. The three deceased adults include one security guard. San Diego Police Chief Scott Wall said officers found the two teenage suspects dead in a car a short distance away from what's believed to be self-inflicted gunshot wounds. President Trump says he hopes to delay a planned strike on Iran forever after the U.S. had what he calls very big discussions with Iran. Trump said Iran and the U.S. have been close to deals before, but in his words, this is a little different. Trump confirmed he delayed a planned military attack against Iran that was set for Tuesday after Middle Eastern leaders asked him for a delay. Drivers continue to see high prices at the gas pump ahead of the Memorial Day holiday weekend. AAA reports Monday's average for a gallon of regular gas was up to $4.52. That's up 47 cents from just a month ago. I'm Tammy Trujillo.
33: 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The third annual First Responder Rib Fest is coming up September 5th in Mountain City.
34: We started 2 years ago, and we did one to get some needed gear and this and that, and that was like, I believe, July. Well, September, our station got wiped out by the hurricane. So we did the second annual in August last year, and it was a big hit. I mean, it doubled in size. I mean, it tripled in size probably, and now this year's even bigger. It's insane.
33: Darren Clark is a volunteer firefighter with the Elks Mills Poga Volunteer Fire Department.
34: Right now, for the third year, I've got over 200 vendors already signed up. I've got three bands. I'm waiting on a possible big fourth major act. And we got games, inflatable obstacle course, putt-putt golf, mechanical bull, dunk tank, balloon artist, magician, face painting, airbrush tattoos. We're going to have a watermelon and pie-eating contest, or raffles, silent auction.
33: For more details, email firstresponderribfest@gmail.com. I'm Daryl Moody, reporting.
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36: We all fall into the trap of going down the rabbit hole from time to time with social media. 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
12: Are you a workaholic to provide for your family? Hey, it's Mike Austin with today's Radio Dad Minute. What your kids will remember is when and how you were there for them, not so much how many hours you put in. My friend Rich Bracken says his dad worked hard, yet smarter in order to provide and be there.
13: My dad was a medical sales rep. He owned his own company, you know, and he worked his tail off. But I didn't realize how hard he worked because what he did was that he would be up early in the morning. He would go call on hospitals and doctor's offices and get all of his work done early in the morning so that he could be at my football practice in the afternoon. You know, I get up in the morning, I go to school, I don't think about it. But I do remember my dad pulling up in the parking lot to watch football practice. I remember him being there. And so, yeah, I know now how hard he worked.
12: Yeah, and that's a good lesson for us all, Dad. We need to work harder at simply being there. I'm Mike Austin, the Radio Dad.
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15: The Washington State Department of Health is monitoring two separate hantavirus cases. Three King County residents were potentially exposed to the Andy strain that's linked to the MV Hondius cruise ship. They haven't shown any symptoms and will continue to be monitored. The second case involves another person with Cinombre hantavirus that's related to mice droppings. Health officials say the risk to the public in both hantavirus cases is very low. A new study has found a brain chemistry difference in people with anxiety.
16: Scientists at the University of California found that people with anxiety disorders have lower levels of choline, a nutrient needed for healthy brain function. The strongest difference was noted in the prefrontal cortex, the area tied to emotional control and decision-making. Researchers say the discovery is the first clear chemical brain pattern linked and could lead to new nutrition-based treatments. I'm Lisa Carton.
15: Health Update. I'm Sarah Lee Kessler.
17: Check up on health with Chris Whitting.
18: Drinking and driving among teenagers is on the decline. According to Pamela Hyde from the Substance Abuse and Mental Health Services Administration.
19: There are several reasons. I think there has been a stricter enforcement of DWI laws, and to the extent that those laws are enforced, teens are going to get particularly included in that. There's also been an increased understanding about the negative consequences of underage drinking on the part of both parents and youth. I think parents are learning more that the way they model that issue is important for young people. There's also been an increased attention to the issue in the media and by government and community groups. So when we say to our youth that there's sort of a never drink and drive kind of assumption or culture, that is a very helpful way to begin to help young people understand that it's not good for them to do that, and it can actually hurt both themselves and their friends.
18: With Checkup on Health, I'm Chris Whitting.
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4: All right, so we're going to head into Tuesday with mostly sunshine today and a high almost 90 degrees, 89 degrees this afternoon. We'll see partly cloudy skies tonight with a low of 66. Wednesday could bring us a little bit of rain. We'll see mostly sunny skies as we start off today, getting up to a high of 86 degrees in the afternoon. But in the late afternoon, possibility of showers, maybe even a thunderstorm. It's a 60% chance of rain. That continues into the evening on Wednesday night. A 60% chance of rain after dark, otherwise mostly cloudy with a low of 66. I'm forecaster Chuck Brady from the Live Wire Weather Center. Count on it.
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8: 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NFL owner is set to award the city of Nashville the Super Bowl in 2030. It'll be Super Bowl 63 and the first time Nashville has hosted the NFL's championship game. It'll be held at the Titans' new stadium that is set to open at the start of the 2027 season. College softball, Tennessee hosting the Super Regionals of the NCAA tournament. They will have a best of three series against Georgia in Knoxville. It's the fourth straight year that Tennessee has hosted the Super Regional round. They went 3-0 in the Knoxville Regional, beating Virginia on Sunday. Tennessee baseball in Hoover, Alabama this week for the SEC tournament. They will open up play Tuesday against South Carolina. The Volunteers, a 10 seed, going 15-15 in conference play this year. The winner plays Wednesday against Arkansas. ETSU baseball will open up play at the SoCon tournament in Greenville, South Carolina Wednesday against UNC Greensboro. The Buccaneers are a 6 seed. NASCAR, Denny Hamlin won the All-Star race Sunday at Dover, winning the $1 million first place prize. Started from pole position, led the final 30 laps. Chase Briscoe came in second. Eric Jones third. The Cup Series now hits to Charlotte for the Coca-Cola 600 on Sunday. It takes more. 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

0: It at least sets a dangerous example to the people of America of forming governments distinct from and dependent of His Majesty's authority. Lord Dunsmore. The Watauga Association was a semi-autonomous government created in 1772 by frontier settlers living along the Watauga River in what is now Elizabethton, when settlers signed a 10-year lease directly with the Cherokee, and being outside the claims of any colony, established the Watauga Association to provide basic government functions. Theodore Roosevelt later wrote that the settlers were the first men of American birth to establish a free and independent community on the continent. With the outbreak of the American Revolutionary War, the settlers organized themselves into the Washington District, loyal to the United Colonies, marking the end of the Watauga Association. Happy 250, America.
1: U.S. household debt rose by $18 billion in the first quarter of the year to a record $18.8 trillion, according to the Federal Reserve Bank of New York. Credit card balances actually declined, while mortgage, auto loan, and home equity borrowing all increased. Consumer advocates have stepped up efforts to stop scam ads on social media. Recent lawsuits have targeted the parent company of Facebook and Instagram, claiming the social media giant doesn't do enough to block scammers from placing fraudulent ads that victimize older consumers. Pharmacal has recalled one lot of MG217 multi-symptom treatment cream and skin protectant eczema cream after testing found contamination with a bacteria that causes staph infections. The cream was sold nationwide through retail outlets and online sellers. I'm Mark Huffman. 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
3: All right, so we're going to head into Tuesday with mostly sunshine today and a high almost 90 degrees, 89 degrees this afternoon. We'll see partly cloudy skies tonight with a low of 66. Wednesday could bring us a little bit of rain. We'll see mostly sunny skies as we start off today, getting up to a high of 86 degrees in the afternoon. But in the late afternoon, possibility of showers, maybe even a thunderstorm. It's a 60% chance of rain. That continues into the evening on Wednesday night. A 60% chance of rain after dark, otherwise mostly cloudy with a low of 66. I'm forecast Chuck Brady from the Live Wire Weather Center. Count on it.
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6: 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Home Depot's view of the U.S. housing market and big-ticket spending in general will be front and center in investors' minds today when the world's largest home improvement retailer reports quarterly results. Persistently meager home sales are expected to weigh on demand in the coming months for Home Depot, as well as for its chief rival Lowe's Home Improvement, which reports tomorrow. Heightened inflation concerns from the Iran war are playing a role also, and Home Depot's thoughts on that could help the market ahead of several big retail earnings, including from Walmart, Target, and TJ Maxx owner TJX this week. We do get a reading of the nation's housing market itself today, the April measure of U.S. pending home sales from the National Realtors Association. The reading of home contract signings not yet closed could show the market is slowing at a time of year it should be picking up. Pending home sales are forecast to slow in April from March's 1.5% gain to 1% or less. Andrew O'Day, Bloomberg Radio.
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13: From the entertainment desk, I'm Lisa Rotman. 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The 31st annual Iris Festival is from 10 to 5 Saturday and 12 to 5 on Sunday. The Appalachian Fair has announced that it is expanding the fair by 2 days this year as the annual event in Gray marks its 100th anniversary. The fair announced that the U.S. Army Golden Knights will once again be skydiving into the fairgrounds. The Appalachian Fair will run August 22nd through the 29th. 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I'm Lisa Rutman.
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15: 1925 in Richmond, Indiana, Hitch's Happy Harmonists record the instrumentals Boneyard Shuffle, which you hear behind me, and Washboard Blues, two songs written by a 25-year-old musician who, as pianist, was making his recording debut. That pianist was singer-songwriter Hoagy Carmichael.
18: He's pounding down.
15: 1977, the movie Smokey and the Bandit, starring Burt Reynolds and Sally Field, premieres at Radio City Music Hall in New York City. Its theme, Jerry Reed's Eastbound and Down, was written by Reed and Dick Feller in less than 2 hours. 1979, Paul McCartney, George Harrison, and Ringo Starr performed together during Eric Clapton's belated wedding reception at his Hurtwood Edge estate, the closest thing to a Beatles reunion. 1998, Sonny and Cher get a star on the Hollywood Walk of Fame 4.5 months after Sonny is killed in a skiing accident.
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32: Two suspects and three adult victims are dead following a shooting at the Islamic Center of San Diego. FBI Director Kash Patel spoke about the incident on Fox News Monday night.
33: We are not going to tolerate any acts of violence whatsoever, especially terrorist act of violence based on radical ideology and misplaced faith.
32: One of the victims was a security guard who was described by San Diego Police Chief Scott Wall as heroic and someone who saved lives. The two teenage suspects were later found dead in a car near the Islamic Center, appearing to have died from self-inflicted gunshot wounds. Wall said the mother of one of the two suspects said he left behind a note but did not go over the contents. President Trump says the U.S. has had very big discussions with Iran. More on that story from Mark Mayfield.
34: The president spoke from the White House.
35: It's a very positive development, but we'll see whether or not it amounts to anything.
34: President Trump confirmed he's paused a planned military attack against Iran that was set for Tuesday after Middle Eastern leaders asked him for a delay. Trump said Iran and the U.S. have been close to deals before, but in his words, this is a little different. The president said the planned strike will be delayed for a little while talks take place, adding he hopes the strike could be put off forever. I'm Mark Mayfield.
32: The president says more prescription drugs are being added to the Trump RX website. In a healthcare affordability event at the White House, Trump said the website's adding 7 times the amount of drugs it currently has. The president said the discounted prices will save Americans $500 billion a year in drug costs. Drivers continue to see high prices at the gas pump ahead of the long Memorial Day holiday weekend. AAA reports Monday's average for a gallon of regular gas was up to $4.52. That's 47 cents more than just a month ago. A record-breaking 45 million Americans are expected to travel at least 50 miles from home for the holiday. AAA says just over 39 million Americans are expected to drive to their destinations. I'm Tammy Trujillo.
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32: The judge in the Luigi Mangione murder trial is ruling that some evidence is in and some is out in his upcoming New York State trial. Sarah Lee Kessler reports.
1: Judge Gregory Caro's ruling revolves around the accused healthcare CEO killer's backpack. He says the 3D printed gun and manifesto found were obtained properly by police at the Altoona, Pennsylvania police station.
2: Therefore, the items recovered at the station will not be suppressed.
1: But the judge called an earlier search that turned up a loaded handgun magazine and a passport unreasonable. So
2: those items found in the backpack during the search at the McDonald's will be suppressed.
1: Mangione's state trial is set to start September 8th. I'm Sarah Lee Kessler.
32: Meta is telling its North American employees to work from home Wednesday. That's the day it plans to lay off 10% of its workforce. Affected employees will be notified that morning. Some 7,000 employees will also be shifted into new roles at the company. The job cuts come as the social media and tech giant incorporates more artificial intelligence into its operations. Southwest Airlines is praising one of its pilots for buying pizza for stranded passengers during a delayed flight at Reagan National Airport. Michael Kastner has that story.
3: The airline posted pictures of the pilot identified as First Officer James on social media last week. He reportedly stepped off the delayed flight, ordered enough pizza for everyone, then served it to the passengers himself. The airline praised James for showing compassion and initiative during a stressful situation. I'm Michael Kastner.
32: X is introducing new limits for unverified accounts. The social media platform will now restrict unverified users to 50 original posts and 200 replies per day. There's also a limit of sending 500 direct messages daily. The limits are being put in place to alleviate some of the strain behind the scenes of the site. X says the limits may be temporarily reduced when it experiences heavy site usage. I'm Tammy Trujillo. The CEOs of Meta, Alphabet, TikTok, and Snapchat are being invited back to Capitol Hill next month to testify before Congress regarding children's online safety. This as lawmakers get closer to passing legislation aimed at protecting kids online. Several social media companies have recently settled claims brought by school districts concerned about social media addiction. The use of AI is expanding rapidly and into areas perhaps not expected, such as cybersecurity, online safety, and corporation competition. The industry is rapidly shifting from experimental AI products to large-scale AI infrastructure, security, and governance battles. Samsung Electronics, meanwhile, remains under pressure as labor disputes escalate in South Korea, while the company tries to capitalize on the exploding demand for AI chips. Government officials reportedly stepped in to help avoid a broader strike. And SpaceX may be accelerating plans for a possible June NASDAQ IPO. Analysts expect it to be one of the largest tech public offerings ever. Tech Report, I'm Tammy Trujillo.
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8: Welcome to Date the Word, where we connect today's date to God's Word with the hope that it becomes more memorable to you. And today's date is May the 19th of 519, and our verse for 519 comes from Ephesians 5:19. Ephesians 5:19 says, speaking to one another in psalms and hymns and spiritual songs, singing and making melody in your heart to the Lord. Ephesians 5:19. We know that God loves to hear singing and that heaven is filled with singing. So before we get to heaven, we're instructed to sing here on earth. We're to sing with others. We're to sing to others. We're to sing in our hearts. We're to sing psalms. We're to sing hymns. We're to sing spiritual songs.

0: All right, so we're going to head into Tuesday with mostly sunshine today and a high almost 90 degrees, 89 degrees this afternoon. We'll see partly cloudy skies tonight with a low of 66. Wednesday could bring us a little bit of rain. We'll see mostly sunny skies as we start off today, getting up to a high of 86 degrees in the afternoon. But in the late afternoon, possibility of showers, maybe even a thunderstorm. It's a 60% chance of rain. That continues into the evening on Wednesday night. A 60% chance of rain after dark, otherwise mostly cloudy with a low of 66. I'm forecaster Chuck Brady from the Live Wire Weather Center. Count on it.
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7: Half of the people are freezing and half are sweating. It's these thermostats. You make a 1 degree change and they go up 10 degrees. And the Nest, these new ones that think for you, are even worse. I will be freezing in my own house and that won't let me change the temperature.
10: From the Quick Stop Market Sports Desk. College baseball, Tennessee will open up play against South Carolina Tuesday in Hoover, Alabama, as they begin the SEC tournament. Tennessee is a 10 seed after going 15-15 in the conference this year. The winner will play Wednesday against Arkansas. ETSU baseball will play Wednesday at the SoCon tournament in Greenville, South Carolina. The Buccaneers are a 6 seed. They'll open up against UNC Greensboro in the opening round with the win.

0: opener facing Samford. Tennessee softball won the Knoxville Regional of the NCAA tournament over the weekend, going 3-0, beating Virginia to advance. The Vols will face Georgia in the Super Regional round, game one Thursday in Knoxville. It's the fourth straight year that they've hosted the Super Regionals. It's a best of three, with the winner advancing to the College World Series. NASCAR, Denny Hamlin won the All-Star race at Dover, Delaware Sunday. He wins the $1 million first place prize. Hamlin started from pole position in the 200-lap finale. He led the final 30 laps for his second All-Star victory. Chase Briscoe came in second, Eric Jones third. The series heads to Charlotte for the Coca-Cola 600 on Sunday. NFL, the league owners are set to award the city of Nashville the Super Bowl in 2030. It'll be held at the Titans' new stadium that is set to open at the start of the 2027 season. Any size fountain drink for 99 cents with any purchase using Quick Stop Rewards. 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
1: 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I'm just a dad like you. 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
10: All right, so we're going to head into Tuesday with mostly sunshine today and a high almost 90 degrees, 89 degrees this afternoon. We'll see partly cloudy skies tonight with a low of 66. Wednesday could bring us a little bit of rain. We'll see mostly sunny skies as we start off today, getting up to a high of 86 degrees in the afternoon. But in the late afternoon, possibility of showers, maybe even a thunderstorm. It's a 60% chance of rain. That continues into the evening on Wednesday night. A 60% chance of rain after dark, otherwise mostly cloudy with a low of 66. I'm forecaster Chuck Brady from the Live Wire Weather Center. Count on it.
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13: This is a Bloomberg Money Minute. Ford Motors shaking up its failed EV strategy, which has already lost billions of dollars, by spending billions more on what could be the holy grail of EVs.
14: They're developing the next generation of electric vehicles on something they call the universal electric vehicle platform. 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
13: That's Keith Naughton, automotive reporter at Bloomberg. Hopes are running high that a lightweight, roomy, high-tech, and affordable EV truck will attract U.S. buyers and fend off interest in ultra-low-priced EVs made in China before they arrive in the U.S.
14: It is just a matter of time before the Chinese arrive, and Ford is trying to come up with a vehicle here that will compete with the Chinese.
13: And at just $30,000, half the average price of an EV right now, the upcoming Ford pickup might change a lot of minds. Tom Busby, Bloomberg Radio.
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17: Hi, I'm Pamitha Stewart Clark, and this is Wedding Planning with Pam. Listen up, because the next 90 seconds will be full of valuable quick tips as you plan your wedding. Number one, the internet is a great way to announce your engagement, whether you email an announcement or design your own wedding website. Two, thank the hosts of your engagement party with a note and a small gift, flowers or a dinner invitation. Three, traditional wisdom says to set aside 2 months' salary for the engagement ring. Four, if you're planning a destination wedding, be sure to keep in mind that some fabrics and styles travel much better than others. Number five, to marry at sea, you will need to hold the ceremony while the ship is in port or within 3 miles of land. Six, the alteration cost for letting out a too small gown will be much higher than those of taking in a too large gown. Number seven, remember that smaller weddings can usually be planned in much less time than it takes to orchestrate a large one. Eight, when planning your wedding ceremony, allow 8 square feet per person. For 200 guests, that's 1,600 square feet. Nine, don't create mailing labels for your invitations on your computer. 10, don't write thank you notes on your computer. 11, don't email your thank you notes or wedding invitations. 12, you will need 1.5 pounds of ice per person, 2.5 if you're chilling bottles. My love note, elegant calligraphy can turn a simple card into a work of art.
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24: This is a Bloomberg Money Minute. The New York Times, again, is challenging restrictions on press access in the Pentagon after the Trump administration revised limits on credentialed reporters in response to a court ruling against it. The Times argues in its new lawsuit that the Department of Defense policy requiring staff escorts for credentialed reporters is, in its words, patently unconstitutional, in violation of the First Amendment right to free speech and other protections. A Pentagon spokesperson has posted on X that this suit is nothing more than an attempt by the Times to remove the barriers to them getting their hands on classified information. The head of AI chip giant NVIDIA thinks Chinese authorities will eventually allow the import of AI chips from the U.S. Jensen Huang said the topic of selling NVIDIA's H200 chips to Chinese customers did come up during last week's trip by President Trump to China, which up to now has held back from purchases due to the nation's desire to boost domestic tech suppliers. Andrew O'Day, Bloomberg Radio.
25: Hi, I'm Dennis Silvers, the golf guru, with another Golf Minute to put you in the right position off the tee. If you're prone to hit banana balls off the tee, pay close attention. One of the reasons for doing so may be because you play the ball too far forward in your stance, like directly opposite your forward foot. This puts the shoulders in an open position, promoting an out-to-in swing path, causing a slice. Instead, the ball should be played in line with your armpit. Here's how to check. Grip a driver, take your address. Lift the club straight up. If it's perpendicular to your body, your ball position is correct. If the club is angled so that the club head is out in front of the grip, the ball is too far forward. To correct, simply bring the club back perpendicular to your body, then lower the club straight down. That's where you should be playing the ball. So remember, to help stop slicing, play the ball opposite your armpit at address. For the Golf Minute, I'm Dennis Silvers. Just don't forget the deodorant.
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26: Over 250 years ago, in 1772, the settlers negotiated a land lease with the Native Americans. But some natives did not like this. And near the beginning of the Revolutionary War, England convinced them to attack the settlers at Fort Watauga. Anne Robertson mobilized the women of the fort to cast cauldrons of boiling water to pour on the attackers from her position overlooking the walls of the fort. Although she sustained several injuries, Robertson continued at her post until the Indians retreated. Anne went on to be the first woman to be given a land grant. She eventually migrated west with Donaldson's party on flatboats and was the first woman teacher in Tennessee. You can see an example of the flatboat at Netherland Inn Park in Kingsport, and you can see a replica of Fort Watauga at Sycamore Shoals. 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
33: Police say two teenage suspects are dead and three adults killed in a shooting at the Islamic Center of San Diego. Monday's attack at the city's largest mosque is being investigated as a hate crime. The suspects appeared to have died from self-inflicted gunshot wounds. President Trump says the U.S. has had very big discussions with Iran. Speaking from the White House, Trump announced that he's paused a planned military attack against Iran that was set for today after Middle Eastern leaders asked him for a delay. Trump said Iran and the U.S. have been close to deals before, but in his words, this is a little different. X is introducing new limits for unverified accounts. The social media platform will now restrict unverified users to 50 original posts and 200 replies per day. There's also a limit of sending 500 direct messages daily. The limits are being put in place to alleviate some of the strain behind the scenes of the site. X says the limits may be temporarily reduced when it experiences heavy site usage. I'm Tammy Trujillo.
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0: Boy, sometimes dadly wisdom comes at you from unlikely places. 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My friend Craig went to his first symphony orchestra concert the other night. The wife wanted him to go, and he, well, hey, I got high-class friends. 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Not very often. I says, listen, I said, every now and then to lead, you have to turn your back on the crowd.
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11: Mitch Anthony here with today's Daily Dose. A business executive once said, "In all my years in business, I have found that people in meetings tend to agree on decisions that, as individuals, they know are dumb. This is the phenomenon of mob mentality. No matter how small the mob is, be it 2 or 2,000, people tend to do things in groups that they would never do as individuals. The story of Jesus is a classic example. The mob gives him a parade one day, and the same mob calls for crucifixion the next. We have all had the experience of giving in to group influence. Somehow, the group or gang mentality can get us to cross borders, violate standards, or take risks that we as individuals would not do. We must all live with the decisions we make. It's best, then, to not let a group or committee make those decisions for us. The most important rule of thought, therefore, is to think for yourself." 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
4: All right, so we're going to head into Tuesday with mostly sunshine today and a high almost 90 degrees, 89 degrees this afternoon. We'll see partly cloudy skies tonight with a low of 66. Wednesday could bring us a little bit of rain. We'll see mostly sunny skies as we start off today, getting up to a high of 86 degrees in the afternoon. But in the late afternoon, possibility of showers, maybe even a thunderstorm. It's a 60% chance of rain. That continues into the evening on Wednesday night. A 60% chance of rain after dark, otherwise mostly cloudy with a low of 66. I'm forecaster Chuck Brady from the Live Wire Weather Center. Count on it.
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19: 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Now on with the show. This is The Daily Note. I'm James A. Brown. A few years ago, I was teaching my mother how to use Facebook. She took to it quickly, downloading photos of babies by the bushel. And then one day, she asked if I could help her print them. For a moment, I was befuddled. I, like most of us, have been trained not to ask that question. We pay to store our photos, our families, our memories, with our data in dollars on social media, phones, or the cloud. And she doesn't know that world. She still cherishes the photo albums she crafted with her hands. And her mother before her. And mine, they're just pixels. And now I think maybe she's better off for it. And I worry about the rest of us. What do you think? Let me know on jamesabrown.net. On that note, I'm James A. Brown, and as always, be well.
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21: 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I'm Michael Emerson.
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5: 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She died in 1903 and is buried in Deadwood, South Dakota, next to her friend, Wild Bill Hickok. 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
6: 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NFL owner is set to award the city of Nashville the Super Bowl in 2030. It'll be Super Bowl 63 and the first time Nashville has hosted the NFL's championship game. It'll be held at the Titans' new stadium that is set to open at the start of the 2027 season. College softball, Tennessee hosting the Super Regionals of the NCAA tournament. They will have a best-of-three series against Georgia in Knoxville. It's the fourth straight year that Tennessee has hosted the Super Regional round. They went 3-0 in the Knoxville Regional, beating Virginia on Sunday. Tennessee baseball in Hoover, Alabama this week for the SEC tournament. They will open up play Tuesday against South Carolina. The Volunteers, a 10 seed, going 15-15 in conference play this year. The winner plays Wednesday against Arkansas. ETSU baseball will open up play at the SoCon tournament in Greenville, South Carolina Wednesday against UNC Greensboro. The Buccaneers are a 6 seed. NASCAR, Denny Hamlin won the All-Star race Sunday at Dover, winning the $1 million first place prize. Started from pole position, led the final 30 laps. Chase Briscoe came in second. Eric Jones third. The Cup Series now hits to Charlotte for the Coca-Cola 600 on Sunday. It takes more. 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
10: I spent quite a few years in television news as an investigative reporter, but for the past few decades I've watched a change from serious journalism to excessive use of breaking news, alerts, going live for no reason, tons of hype, all to keep you on edge and keep you watching. 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
24: With soldiers like him, no wonder the frontiersman won. Legend has it that General Washington said this about Joseph Greer after his legendary journey to deliver the news of victory at King's Mountain to the Continental Congress in Philadelphia. Hailing from the Watauga settlement, clad in buckskin and standing 6.5 feet tall, Joseph Greer had covered 600 miles through rugged wilderness and perilous conditions in just 30 days. Chosen by John Sevier for the near impossible task, he left just hours after demonstrating his valor fighting alongside ride the Over Mountain. Armed with a musket, a compass, and some essential supplies, he dodged British patrols and hostile natives to deliver the good news and boost the morale of the Patriots. He became known as the King's Mountain Messenger. Happy 250, America.
0: Several decades ago, a pizza chain promised delivery within 30 minutes or less. Now Amazon is making that promise in select cities, sort of. The company has announced that the ultra-fast delivery service, around 30 minutes, is expanding to dozens of cities across the U.S. after initial pilot programs in Seattle and Philadelphia. Inflation accelerated again in April as higher gasoline, housing, and grocery costs drove consumer prices sharply higher, according to the latest Consumer Price Index. The CPI rose 0.6% in April after increasing 0.9% in March. What sports activity causes the most injuries? An analysis of 2024 injury data show more people are injured using exercise equipment than doing any sports activity. Bicycles were second, followed by basketball, football, and playground equipment. I'm Mark Huffman. Learn more at consumeraffairs.com.
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4: All right, so we're going to head into Tuesday with mostly sunshine today and a high almost 90 degrees, 89 degrees this afternoon. We'll see partly cloudy skies tonight with a low of 66. Wednesday could bring us a little bit of rain. We'll see mostly sunny skies as we start off today, getting up to a high of 86 degrees in the afternoon. But in the late afternoon, possibility of showers, maybe even a thunderstorm. It's a 60% chance of rain. That continues into the evening on Wednesday night. A 60% chance of rain after dark, otherwise mostly cloudy with a low of 66. I'm forecaster Chuck Brady from the Live Wire Weather Center. Count on it.
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11: This is a Bloomberg Money Minute. Elon Musk is promising to file an appeal with the Ninth Circuit after losing a jury trial rejecting his claims that under fellow co-founder Sam Altman's leadership, ChatGPT owner OpenAI betrayed its mission to benefit the public by morphing into a for-profit business. The latest in a bitter feud between Musk and Altman, the jury found that Musk had enough knowledge about his claims years ago and waited too long to sue OpenAI. That, Musk says, is grounds for him to challenge the case because the jury never ruled on its actual merits. Wall Street may be guided once again today by U.S.-Iran war uncertainty instead of what some expected, the certainty of new U.S. attacks on Iran. This follows President Trump saying he is postponing what he called scheduled Tuesday attacks on Iran at the request of leaders of nations including Qatar, Saudi Arabia, and UAE. There had been no indication that an attack on Iran was imminent. Andrew O'Day, Bloomberg Radio.
25: A better life with Dr. Sanjay Gupta.
26: People have started using AI for all sorts of things, but I cannot think of an area where the stakes are higher than your health. First of all, I'll tell you this. I know doctors who have cracked some seemingly impossible cases with the help of AI, so it can be a powerful tool. But AI can also hallucinate, provide bad advice, and be just as confident when it does that. If you do decide to plug any personal medical information into one of these chatbots, you should know that while the companies that created them have robust privacy protections in place, they are not bound by HIPAA, like your healthcare provider is. Whatever the advice presented to you, take it with a degree of healthy skepticism. Always get a second opinion. And remember, if you ever experience concerning symptoms, skip the AI consult and head straight to the ER. I'm Dr. Sanjay Gupta, helping you live a better life.
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19: 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The fair announced that the U.S. Army Golden Knights will once again be skydiving into the fairgrounds. The Appalachian Fair will run August 22nd through the 29th. 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
31: According to Inc. magazine, Stanford researchers may have uncovered an unexpected switch tied to memory loss, and it starts in the gut, not the brain. Scientists studying aging mice found changes in gut bacteria disrupted signals traveling along the vagus nerve to the hippocampus, the region tied to learning and memory. After restoring the communication pathway, older mice perform memory tasks like younger animals. Researchers say inflammation caused by fatty acids may play a major role in cognitive decline. Human treatments remain years away, but the findings could reshape how scientists approach Alzheimer's and aging. I'm Ken Chester.
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5: It's 4 o'clock.
6: Two suspects and three adult victims are dead following a shooting at the Islamic Center of San Diego. Mark Mayfield has details.
7: FBI Director Kash Patel spoke about the incident on Fox News Monday night.
8: We are not going to tolerate any acts of violence whatsoever, especially terrorist act of violence based on radical ideology and misplaced faith.
7: One of the victims was a security guard described by San Diego Police Chief Scott Wall as heroic and someone who saved lives. The two teenage suspects were later found dead in a car near the Islamic Center, appearing to have died from self-inflicted gunshot wounds. Police are investigating the attack as a hate crime and say one suspect had taken multiple weapons from their parents' home. Wall said the mother of one of the two suspects said he left behind a note but did not go over the contents. I'm Mark Mayfield.
6: President Trump says the U.S. has had very big discussions with Iran. Speaking from the White House, he announced he's paused a planned military attack against Iran that was set for today after Middle East leaders asked him for a delay. Trump said Iran and the U.S. have been close to deals before, but in his words, this is a little different. The Long Island Railroad strike is over after trains stopped Saturday for the system's 300,000 daily riders. Andrew Whitman reports.
9: Trains are set to start rolling again at noon Tuesday. The deal was reached Monday night. No details on specifics. Governor Hochul, who was reportedly involved in the talks, says it's a fair deal for both sides.
10: Protecting affordability for Long Islanders and commuters while giving fair wages to the employees.
9: Kevin Sexton of the LIRR Engineers Union agreeing.
11: We would still be at the table if it wasn't a fair deal.
9: Expect full service on the LIRR's electrified branches at noon. Diesel branches should be back in time for the evening rush and the Knicks game. In New York, I'm Andrew Whitman.
6: X is introducing new limits for unverified accounts. 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There's also a limit of sending 500 direct messages daily. I'm Tammy Trujillo.
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6: The judge in the Luigi Mangione murder trial is ruling that some evidence is in and some is out in his upcoming New York State trial. Sarah Lee Kessler reports.
17: Judge Gregory Caro's ruling revolves around the accused healthcare CEO killer's backpack. He says the 3D printed gun and manifesto found were obtained properly by police at the Altoona, Pennsylvania police station.
18: Therefore, the items recovered at the station will not be suppressed.
17: But the judge called an earlier search that turned up a loaded handgun magazine and a passport unreasonable. So,
18: those items found in the backpack during the search at the McDonald's will be suppressed.
17: Mangione's state trial is set to start September 8th. I'm Sarah Lee Kessler.
6: President Trump says he's concerned about Ebola. His comments at the White House Monday came after an American tested positive for the virus in the Democratic Republic of the Congo. The World Health Organization has declared the current outbreak in the DRC and Uganda a public health emergency. The American and six others are being taken to Germany for observation. The conditions of four crew members on two EA-18G Growler jets that crashed during an air show over the weekend in Idaho have been updated. Brad Ford has the details.
4: Video shows the two jets colliding at Mountain Home Air Force Base during an air show. Four crew members ejected and the two planes crashed. One crew member received non-life-threatening injuries. The other three crew members were unhurt and medically cleared. The cause of the crash remains under investigation. I'm Brad Ford.
6: Short-term career and technical education programs are now eligible for federal Pell Grants. Education officials say it's part of a new rule in the Workforce Pell Grant program. States will determine which high-demand fields will qualify for funding. Students can apply beginning on July the 1st. UFC is giving fans another chance at tickets for its Freedom 250 Fan Fest in Washington, D.C. next month. Fans have until Friday to request up to two free tickets for the event, taking place June 13th and 14th on the Ellipse in the nation's capital. I'm Tammy Trujillo.
19: From ABC News Tech Trends, lawyers for the tech firms Snap, YouTube, and TikTok have agreed to settle a closely watched case. More than 1,000 school districts across the U.S. have filed lawsuits against the tech companies, accusing them of harming the education system. Meta has so far not settled and will stand trial in California next month. It comes as a jury begins deliberating Elon Musk's case against Sam Altman. Musk claims Altman tricked him into investing money into OpenAI, the artificial intelligence firm they co-founded back when it was a nonprofit. Altman transitioned the company into a for-profit business last year. Both OpenAI and Elon Musk's SpaceX are expected to file public offerings before the end of the year. And Xbox is rebranding, kind of. After the gaming wing of Microsoft ran a poll on social media last week, the company has now changed how its name is written to all capital letters. Previously, it was just the first X that was capitalized. With Tech Trends, I'm Mike Dubusky, ABC News.
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26: 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I think there has been a stricter enforcement of DWI laws, and to the extent that those laws are enforced, teens are going to get particularly included in that. 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I think parents are learning more that the way they model that issue is important for young people. There's also been an increased attention to the issue in the media and by government and community groups. So when we say to our youth that there's sort of a never drink and drive kind of assumption or culture, that is a very helpful way to begin to help young people understand that it's not good for them to do that, and it can actually hurt both themselves and their friends.
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30: Hey, Bible readers, I'm Tara Lee Cobble, and I'm your host for The God Shot. We pray that the name of our Lord Jesus may be glorified in you and you in him. according to the grace of our God and the Lord Jesus Christ. 2 Thessalonians 1:12. When you're in a relationship with someone, your actions reflect on them. And the closer the relationship, the more true this is. It's why we get embarrassed if our parents or our children say something shocking on social media. And the more intimate the relationship, the deeper the connection. In his letter to the church at Thessalonica, Paul points to the relationship we have with Christ, and he prays that Jesus would be glorified in us. To give glory to God is to reveal him rightly to the world around us, to show the weight and value of who he is. Today, no matter what you face, may your words and actions show the world how supremely valuable God is, that he's worthy of all our attention and affection and gratitude and trust. He's where the joy is.
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1: All right, so we're going to head into Tuesday with mostly sunshine today and a high almost 90 degrees, 89 degrees this afternoon. We'll see partly cloudy skies tonight with a low of 60.

0: like the cool parent when you let teens drink at your house. But when the phone rings at 2 a.m., when flashing lights replace party lights, and when laughter turns into sirens, cool won't matter. And when your name is called in a courtroom, it won't feel worth it. Parents who provide alcohol to youth or a place to drink alcohol can be arrested for misdemeanor charges in Tennessee. The Unicoi County Prevention Coalition wants you to know that it is illegal to provide alcohol to youth under the age of 21. 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
1: 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The contents are those of the author and do not necessarily represent the official views of nor an endorsement by ONDCP, CDC, HHS, or the U.S. government.
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4: For more information, visit coalitionforkids.org. I'm Daryl Moody, reporting.
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8: 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College baseball, Tennessee will open up play against South Carolina Tuesday in Hoover, Alabama, as they begin the SEC tournament. Tennessee is a 10 seed after going 15-15 in the conference this year. The winner will play Wednesday against Arkansas. ETSU baseball will play Wednesday at the SoCon tournament in Greenville, South Carolina. The Buccaneers are a 6 seed. They'll open up against UNC Greensboro in the opening round, with the winner facing Samford. Tennessee softball won the Knoxville Regional of the NCAA tournament over the weekend, going 3-0, beating Virginia to advance. The Vols will face Georgia in the Super Regional round, game one Thursday in Knoxville. It's the fourth straight year that they've hosted the Super Regionals. It's a best of three, with the winner advancing to the College World Series. NASCAR, Denny Hamlin won the All-Star race at Dover, Delaware Sunday. He wins the $1 million first place prize. Hamlin started from pole position in the 200-lap finale. He led the final 30 laps for his second All-Star victory. Chase Briscoe came in second, Eric Jones third. The series heads to Charlotte for the Coca-Cola 600 on

0: Sunday. NFL, the league owners are set to award the city of Nashville the Super Bowl in 2030. It'll be held at the Titans' new stadium that is set to open at the start of the 2027 season. Any size fountain drink for 99 cents with any purchase using Quick Stop Rewards. 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
7: 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Today's quote was submitted by Kim. Tim McGraw said, "Live a life so when I die, there's standing room only." What a thought. Have you ever been to a funeral like that? I have a few times. It's sad that the person was gone, but the amazing crowd of people who were there that were impacted by that person made me proud to know them. A few times I've seen this happen when the people were very young. One was barely out of high school and the other was in their 30s. Both times it was a tragic loss. Both times you could see their impact on the community by looking at the number of people who showed up to say goodbye. I'm not egotistical enough to care how many people come to my funeral. I'd rather not even think about that. But more importantly, I want to make sure I'm doing whatever I can for the people in my life and doing what I can to make my community better while I'm actually here. The motivation This has been the Motivation Minute. I'm John Small. Thanks for listening. Your favorite motivational quotes can be submitted for upcoming programs at motivationminute.org.
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11: All right, so we're going to head into Tuesday with mostly sunshine today and a high almost 90 degrees, 89 degrees this afternoon. We'll see partly cloudy skies tonight with a low of 66. Wednesday could bring us a little bit of rain. We'll see mostly sunny skies as we start off today, getting up to a high of 86 degrees in the afternoon. But in the late afternoon, possibility of showers, maybe even a thunderstorm. It's a 60% chance of rain. That continues into the evening on Wednesday night. A 60% chance of rain after dark, otherwise mostly cloudy with a low of 66. I'm forecaster Chuck Brady from the Live Wire Weather Center. Count on it.
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14: So a lot of people are focusing on using their points, so from either flying through an airline all the time or also through their credit cards, like an Amex or a Chase Sapphire Reserve.
13: Josiana Joshua is a personal finance reporter for Bloomberg News.
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14: What's out at the moment is Paris and Rome, but we also saw what's in is Brussels, where hotels cost almost half as much as they do in Paris, and Naples, where it's 30% cheaper to stay than Rome.
13: Even the lowest priced flights to Europe this summer are running north of $1,000. I'm Charlie Pellett, Bloomberg Radio.
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18: It is one of the most indulgent desserts in the bakery case, but its darkest secret was actually born from the lean years of a world war. Welcome to the National Day Spotlight for May 19th.
19: While we celebrate National Devil's Food Cake Day as a moment of pure decadence, its history is a masterclass in kitchen ingenuity. During World War II, strict sugar and fat rations forced home bakers to get creative to keep their spirits high. To achieve the signature deep color and moist texture of a devil's food, bakers began adding boiled mashed beets to their batter. The natural sugars in the beets helped stretch the limited rations, while the acidity interacted with the cocoa powder to enhance the cake's dramatic mahogany hue. This wartime trick was so effective at creating the silken crumb that many gourmet bakers still use it today to create a richer, denser chocolate experience. It is a delicious reminder that even in the most difficult times, a little bit of resourcefulness can lead to a lasting culinary classic.
18: Isn't that cool? Beets in that cake are that great.
19: Have you done that before?
18: I do not, but you know what? I'm going to try it and you won't know the difference.
19: Well, it's going to be more mahogany then, right?
18: Right, right.
19: So I might notice the mahogany hue.
18: We are also celebrating Bay Ray Day and National Roadie Day. I'm Alice Anderson.
19: And I'm Marlo Anderson with National Day Calendar, reminding you to celebrate every day.
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0: 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Home Depot's view of the U.S. housing market and big-ticket spending in general will be front and center in investors' minds today when the world's largest home improvement retailer reports quarterly results. Persistently meager home sales are expected to weigh on demand in the coming months for Home Depot, as well as for its chief rival Lowe's Home Improvement, which reports tomorrow. Heightened inflation concerns from the Iran war are playing a role also, and Home Depot's thoughts on that could help the market ahead of several big retail earnings, including from Walmart, Target, and TJ Maxx owner TJX this week. We do get a reading of the nation's housing market itself today, the April measure of U.S. pending home sales from the National Realtors Association. The reading of home contract signings not yet closed could show the market is slowing at a time of year it should be picking up. Pending home sales are forecast to slow in April from March's 1.5% gain to 1% or less. Andrew O'Day, Bloomberg Radio.
1: 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Here's Chris Whitting.
2: It was one of life's little annoyances. 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First, he blamed the shoes. 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Brushing up on his chemistry, he tried different oils and pigments, finally finding the perfect mix. Now his polish needed a name. 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It really buffed up his bank account. With the Success Journal, I'm Chris Whitting.
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2: Stand by for news.
3: President Trump says the U.S. is involved in serious discussions with Iran. Speaking from the White House, he confirmed he's paused a planned military attack against Iran that was set for today after Middle East leaders asked him for a delay. Trump said Iran and the U.S. have been close to deals before, but in his words, this is a little different. Two teenage suspects and three adult victims are dead after a shooting at the Islamic Center of San Diego. San Diego police say they initially got a call from the mother of one of the two suspected shooters, warning that her son had taken several weapons and her car from her home. Shortly after, police got a call about the active shooter at the center. The Justice Department is creating a $1.8 billion fund to pay those they say were targets of the Biden administration. The DOJ says it created a systematic process to hear and redress claims of others who suffered weaponization and lawfare. The Spurs are up in the Western Conference Finals after a road victory. The team outlasted the Thunder 122-115 in double overtime of Game 1 in Oklahoma City. I'm Tammy Trujillo.
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10: 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Hi, Mike Austin here with today's Radio Dad Minute. Now, this thing I'm talking about might be happening, and it's no fault of your own. It's called parental alienation.
11: When a parent manipulates the mind of a child to hate or fear their loving parent because they have some ulterior motive.
10: That's Sarah Hassman. She's a lawyer. She told me parental alienation usually happens in a divorce situation emotion, whether it's done purposefully out of spite, or there's just a lot of hurt feelings that come out in front of the kids. The real victims here are the kids.
11: People don't even know what the words parental alienation means. So for all these decades it's been going on, most people don't even know what it means.
10: Parental alienation. First, we have to recognize that it's even happening. I'll have advice for you tomorrow on what you can do, Dad, even when you think nothing is in your control. I'm Mike Austin, the Radio Dad.
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13: From ABC News Tech Trends, lawyers for the tech firms Snap, YouTube, and TikTok have agreed to settle a closely watched case. More than 1,000 school districts across the U.S. have filed lawsuits against the tech companies, accusing them of harming the education system. Meta has so far not settled and will stand trial in California next month. It comes as a jury begins deliberating Elon Musk's case against Sam Altman. Musk claims Altman tricked him into investing money into OpenAI, the artificial intelligence firm they co-founded back when it was a nonprofit. Altman transitioned the company into a for-profit business last year. Both OpenAI and Elon Musk's SpaceX are expected to file public offerings before the end of the year. And Xbox is rebranding, kind of. After the gaming wing of Microsoft ran a poll on social media last week, the company has now changed how its name is written to all capital letters. Previously, it was just the first X that was capitalized. With Tech Trends, I'm Mike Dubusky, ABC News.
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15: The American Academy of Pediatrics is concerned that you may be giving your kids acetaminophen for pain and fever, and then giving another dose already mixed in some cough medicines. Dr. Richard Gorman chairs the Academy's drug committee.
16: The symptoms for acetaminophen overdose, when it's chronically overdosed, are fairly subtle. They're nausea, vague abdominal pain, sometimes localized to the right side where the liver is, and then your child's not as active as they usually are. 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There's groups of children more at risk for chronic therapeutic mishaps. Children with some rare metabolic diseases, adolescents who are abusing alcohol, are more at risk for becoming toxic with this medicine.
15: Be familiar with the labels on all medicines you give your kids to make sure they're not getting too much of any one ingredient. 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
0: All right, so we're going to head into Tuesday with mostly sunshine today and a high almost 90 degrees, 89 degrees this afternoon. We'll see partly cloudy skies tonight with a low of 66. Wednesday could bring us a little bit of rain. We'll see mostly sunny skies as we start off today, getting up to a high of 86 degrees in the afternoon. But in the late afternoon, possibility of showers, maybe even a thunderstorm. It's a 60% chance of rain. That continues into the evening on Wednesday night. A 60% chance of rain after dark, otherwise mostly cloudy with a low of 66. I'm forecaster Chuck Brady from the Live Wire Weather Center. Count on it.
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1: NFL owner is set to award the city of Nashville the Super Bowl in 2030. It'll be Super Bowl 63 and the first time Nashville has hosted the NFL's championship game. It'll be held at the Titans' new stadium that is set to open at the start of the 2027 season. College softball, Tennessee hosting the Super Regionals of the NCAA tournament. They will have a best of three series against Georgia in Knoxville. It's the fourth straight year that Tennessee has hosted the Super Regional round. They went 3-0 in the Knoxville Regional, beating Virginia on Sunday. Tennessee baseball in Hoover, Alabama this week for the SEC tournament. They will open up play Tuesday against South Carolina. The Volunteers, a 10 seed, going 15-15 in conference play this year. The winner plays Wednesday against Arkansas. ETSU baseball will open up play at the SoCon tournament in Greenville, South Carolina Wednesday against UNC Greensboro. The Buccaneers are a 6 seed. NASCAR, Denny Hamlin won the All-Star race Sunday at Dover, winning the $1 million first place prize. Started from pole position, led the final 30 laps. Chase Briscoe came in second, Eric Jones third. The Cup Series now hits to Charlotte for the Coca-Cola 600 on Sunday. It takes more. 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
6: It's been 250 years since Tennessee got involved in the American Revolution. The first battle in the West was at Island Flats in present-day Kingsport, just days after the Declaration of Independence was adopted. Sycamore Shoals in present-day Elizabethton was the rallying point for the Overmountain Men before Kings Mountain in what would become the turning point of the Revolution. In our area, we see the names associated with the war every day. Washington County was the first place to be named for General George Washington, and Greene County for Washington's second-in-command, General Nathaniel Greene. Sullivan County was named for General John Sullivan, and Carter County was named for General Landon Carter. Sevierville and Sevier County were named for local war hero General John Sevier, who was the only governor of the failed state of Franklin, and then first governor of Tennessee. Happy 250, America.
7: U.S. household debt rose by $18 billion in the first quarter of the year to a record $18.8 trillion, according to the Federal Reserve Bank of New York. Credit card balances actually declined, while mortgage, auto loan, and home equity borrowing all increased. Consumer advocates have stepped up efforts to stop scam ads on social media. Recent lawsuits have targeted the parent company of Facebook and Instagram, claiming the social media giant doesn't do enough to block scammers from placing fraudulent ads that victimize older consumers. PharmaCal has recalled one lot of MG217 multi-symptom treatment cream and skin protectant eczema cream after testing found contamination with a bacteria that causes staph infections. The cream was sold nationwide through retail outlets and online sellers. I'm Mark Huffman. 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
0: All right, so we're going to head into Tuesday with mostly sunshine today and a high almost 90 degrees, 89 degrees this afternoon. We'll see partly cloudy skies tonight with a low of 66. Wednesday could bring us a little bit of rain. We'll see mostly sunny skies as we start off today, getting up to a high of 86 degrees in the afternoon. But in the late afternoon, possibility of showers, maybe even a thunderstorm. It's a 60% chance of rain. That continues into the evening on Wednesday night. A 60% chance of rain after dark, otherwise mostly cloudy with a low of 66. I'm forecaster Chuck Brady from the LiveWire Weather Center. Count on it.
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8: This is a Bloomberg Money Minute. The New York Times, again, is challenging restrictions on press access in the Pentagon after the Trump administration revised limits on credentialed reporters in response to a court ruling against it. The Times argues in its new lawsuit that the Department of Defense policy requiring staff escorts for credentialed reporters is, in its words, patently unconstitutional in violation of the First Amendment right to free speech and other protections. A Pentagon spokesperson has posted on X that this suit is nothing more than an attempt by the Times to remove the barriers to them getting their hands on classified information. The head of AI chip giant NVIDIA thinks Chinese authorities will eventually allow the import of AI chips from the U.S. Jensen Huang said the topic of selling NVIDIA's H200 chips to Chinese customers did come up during last week's trip by President Trump to China, which up to now has held back from purchases due to the nation's desire to boost domestic tech suppliers. Andrew O'Day, Bloomberg Radio.
9: 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Here's Chris Whitting.
10: There was no sound that Charlie Streit loved more than the dinner bell. He never missed a meal at home or at his office cafeteria. But lately, that cafeteria food seemed to be going downhill. 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It was always burnt to a crisp. Being a good mechanic, he set out to solve that problem once and for all. Charlie rigged a timer and connected it to a set of springs. Next, he attached a heating element. Presto, the world's first pop-up toaster. It worked so well, he soon sold some to restaurants, and then his product began popping up in homes everywhere. 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It's an idea that's still popping. With the Success Journal, I'm Chris Whitting.
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15: the Office of National Drug Control Policy, ONDCP, and the Centers for Disease Control and Prevention, CDC, of the U.S. Department of Health and Human Services, HHS, as part of a financial assistance award funded by ONDCP. The contents are those of the author and do not necessarily represent the official views of nor an endorsement by ONDCP, CDC, HHS, or the U.S. government.
16: 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Arts, crafts, food, live music, along with a car show and brew fest will make sure everyone attending will find something to enjoy. The 31st annual Iris Festival is from 10 to 5 Saturday and 12 to 5 on Sunday. The Appalachian Fair has announced that it is expanding the fair by 2 days this year as the annual event in Gray marks its 100th anniversary. The fair announced that the U.S. Army Golden Knights will once again be skydiving into the fairgrounds. The Appalachian Fair will run August 22nd through the 29th. 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I'm Lisa Rutman.
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17: 1925, in Richmond, Indiana, Hitch's Happy Harmonists record the instrumentals Boneyard Shuffle, which you hear behind me, and Washboard Blues, two songs written by a 25-year-old musician who, as pianist, was making his recording debut. That pianist was singer-songwriter Hoagie Carmichael.
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17: 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Its theme, Jerry Reed's Eastbound and Down, was written by Reed and Dick Feller in less than 2 hours. 1979, Paul McCartney, George Harrison, and Ringo Starr performed together during Eric Clapton's belated wedding reception at his Hurtwood Edge estate, the closest thing to a Beatles reunion. 1998, Sonny and Cher get a star on the Hollywood Walk of Fame, 4.5 months after Sonny is killed in a skiing accident.
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7: President Trump says the U.S. has had very big discussions with Iran. More from Mark Mayfield.
8: The president spoke from the White House.
9: It's a very positive development, but we'll see whether or not it amounts to anything.
8: President Trump confirmed he's paused a planned military attack against Iran that was set for Tuesday after Middle Eastern leaders asked him for a delay. Trump said Iran and the U.S. have been close to deals before, but in his words, this is a little different. The president said the planned strike will be delayed for a little while talks take place, adding he hopes the strike could be put off forever. I'm Mark Mayfield.
7: Police are providing more details after two suspects and three adult victims were killed in a shooting at the Islamic Center of San Diego. San Diego Police Chief Scott Wall said police initially got a call from the mother of one of the two suspected teenage shooters, warning that her son had taken several weapons in a car from her home. When arriving on the scene, police found three deceased adults, including one security guard. Wall said then authorities got calls about gunfire a couple of blocks away, and officers found the two suspects dead in a car from what's believed to be self-inflicted gunshot wounds. Wall said the mother of one of the two suspects said he left behind a note but did not go over the contents. Police are investigating the attack as a hate crime. The Justice Department has unveiled a $1.8 billion fund to compensate those they say were targets of the Biden administration. The anti-weaponization fund comes just after President Trump dropped his lawsuit against the IRS that demanded at least $10 billion connected with the search of his home in Palm Beach, Florida. The DOJ says it created a systematic process to hear and redress claims of others who suffered weaponization and lawfare. The Spurs are ahead in the Western Conference Finals after earning an incredible road victory. The team outlasted the Thunder 122-115 in double overtime of Game 1 in Oklahoma City. OKC will try to even that best-of-seven series at one game apiece on Wednesday. I'm Tammy Trujillo.
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7: The Long Island Railroad strike is over after trains stopped Saturday for the system's 300,000 daily riders. Andrew Whitman reports.
14: Trains are set to start rolling again at noon Tuesday. The deal was reached Monday night. No details on specifics. Governor Hochul, who was reportedly involved in the talks, says it's a fair deal for both sides.
15: Protecting affordability for Long Islanders and commuters while giving fair wages to the employees.
14: Kevin Sexton of the LIRR Engineers Union agreeing.
16: We would still be at the table if it wasn't a fair deal.
14: Expect full service on the LIRR's electrified branches at noon. Diesel branches should be back in time for the evening rush and the Knicks game. In New York, I'm Andrew Whitman.
7: Meta is telling its North American employees to work from home on Wednesday. That's the day the company plans to lay off 10% of its workforce. Affected employees will be notified that morning. Some 7,000 other employees will be shifted into new roles at the company. The job cuts come as the social media and tech giant incorporates more artificial intelligence into its operations. X is introducing new limits for unverified accounts. That story from Matt Mattinson.
17: The social media platform will now restrict unverified users to 50 original posts and 200 replies per day. There's also a limit of sending 500 direct messages daily. The limits are being put in place to alleviate some of the strain behind the scenes of the site. X says the limits may be temporarily reduced when it experiences heavy site usage. I'm Matt Mattinson.
7: The conference finals are set in the Stanley Cup playoffs. The Carolina Hurricanes will be facing the Montreal Canadiens in the Eastern Conference final after the Habs topped the Buffalo Sabres in Game 7 of their second round series. Carolina's hoping to advance to the Cup final for the first time since winning it all in 2006. Montreal last played for the Cup in 2021. Game 1 is set for Thursday in Raleigh. I'm Tammy Trujillo.
6: The cruise ship at the center of a deadly hantavirus outbreak is back at its home port in the Netherlands. Boston-based travel content creator Jake Rosmarin, who was on board the virus-stricken ship, says learning of the presence of hantavirus was pretty worrisome.
18: I was scared, and after that, I really didn't leave my cabin very much.
6: Three people were on board that luxury cruise vessel, the MV Hondius, who became infected, died while at sea. In the U.S., 18 evacuees are marking their first full week under quarantine, with 16 in Nebraska and 2 in Atlanta. Health officials are monitoring at least 41 people in 16 states who may have been exposed to hantavirus. And the World Health Organization is declaring an Ebola outbreak in Uganda and the Democratic Republic of Congo a public health emergency of international concern. Hundreds of people have been infected with Ebola, with more than 100 suspected deaths. Health Update, I'm Sarah Lee Kessler.
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20: 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Here's Chris Whitting.
21: Young Ken was a college student. Some said he was awfully young to be a financial trader, but that didn't discourage him. Ken jumped into trading, running two funds right from his dorm room. A family friend took notice and hired Ken to work at his firm. Clever Ken used computers to spot financial bargains where others might miss them, giving him outstanding results. Before long, he traded up to his own investment firm, where his high-risk hedge fund attracted beaucoup bucks. While the current economy has obviously cut the results, Ken Griffin's Citadel Investment Group has had as much as $12 billion in their investment portfolio. Barely 40, Ken is now a billionaire. 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With the Success Journal, I'm Chris Whitting.
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28: Welcome to Date the Word, where we connect today's date to God's Word with a hope that it becomes more memorable to you. And today's date is May the 19th of 519, and our verse for 519 comes from Ephesians 5:19. Ephesians 5:19 says, speaking to one another in psalms and hymns and spiritual songs, singing and making melody in your heart to the Lord. Ephesians 5:19. We know that God loves to hear singing and that heaven is filled with singing. So before we get to heaven, we're instructed to sing here on earth. We're to sing with others. We're to sing to others. We're to sing in our hearts. We're to sing psalms. We're to sing hymns. We're to sing spiritual songs known today as praise and worship. So on 5:19, remember Ephesians 5:19. Now sing a song to the Lord.
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1: Well, this morning, clear skies, a sunny, hot day today with a high of 90. It's going to be partly cloudy tonight, low 66. Sun and a stray shower to start the day Wednesday, then variably cloudy with showers likely and maybe a thunderstorm in the afternoon, the high 86. Cloud showers and isolated thunderstorms Wednesday night into Thursday morning, low Wednesday night 66. Then showers and thunderstorms Thursday afternoon, some of which could be strong and potentially severe, high 82. Mostly cloudy with showers likely Friday, the high 78. I'm meteorologist Jim Minaldi from the LiveWire Weather Center. Countdown.
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2: 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The third annual First Responder Rib Fest is coming up September 5th in Mountain City.
3: We started 2 years ago, and we did one to get some needed gear and this and that, and that was like, I believe, July. Well, September, our station got wiped out by the hurricane. So we did the second annual in August last year, and it was a big hit. I mean, it doubled in size. I mean, it tripled in size probably, and now this year's even bigger. It's insane.
2: Darren Clark is a volunteer firefighter with the Elks Mills Poga Volunteer Fire Department.
3: Right now, for the third year, I've got over 200 vendors already signed up. I've got three bands. I'm waiting on a possible big fourth major act. And we got games, inflatable obstacle course, putt-putt golf, mechanical bull, dunk tank, balloon artist, magician, face painting, airbrush tattoos. We're going to have a watermelon and pie-eating contest, or raffles, silent auction.
2: For more details, email firstresponderribfest@gmail.com. I'm Daryl Moody, reporting.
4: How did breakthroughs in DNA editing transform modern healthcare? DNA is a biological molecule that contains the instructions used to make all known life. In the 1950s, scientists discovered that bacteria contain extra loops of DNA. In nature, bacteria can swap these loops, quickly transferring beneficial genes. In the 1970s, U.S. National Science Foundation-supported researchers demonstrated that they could use these loops to insert a gene from one species into a different bacterial species, creating recombinant DNA, or rDNA. Editing DNA allowed researchers to direct bacteria or single-celled organisms like yeast to produce and replicate beneficial proteins from other organisms. Refined rDNA breakthroughs enabled applications across medicine, agriculture, and manufacturing, and gave rise to the now multi-billion dollar biotechnology industry. In 1982, the U.S. Food and Drug Administration approved the very first medical product produced from rDNA technology, a biosynthetic human insulin, transforming diabetes care for millions of people. rDNA technology has since been used to develop treatments for a wide range of conditions, including blood clots, hemophilia, and cystic fibrosis. Building on these breakthroughs, NSF support has continued to expand the applications of rDNA, promoting American prosperity while advancing some of the nation's most pressing health challenges. For more biotech news, listen to NSF's Discovery Files podcast.
5: From the Quick Stop Market Sports Desk. College baseball, Tennessee will open up play against South Carolina Tuesday in Hoover, Alabama, as they begin the SEC tournament. Tennessee is a 10 seed after going 15-15 in the conference this year. The winner will play Wednesday against Arkansas. ETSU baseball will play Wednesday at the SoCon tournament in Greenville, South Carolina. The Buccaneers are a 6 seed. They will open up against UNC Greensboro in the opening round, with the winner facing Samford. Tennessee softball won the Knoxville Regional of the NCAA tournament over the weekend, going 3-0, beating Virginia to advance. The Vols will face Georgia in the Super Regional round, game one Thursday in Knoxville. It's the fourth straight year that they've hosted the Super Regionals. It's a best of three, with the winner advancing to the College World Series. NASCAR, Denny Hamlin won the All-Star race at Dover, Delaware Sunday. He wins the $1 million first place prize. Hamlin started from pole position in the 200-lap finale. He led the final 30 laps for his second All-Star victory. Chase Briscoe came in second, Eric Jones third. The series heads to Charlotte for the Coca-Cola 600 on Sunday. NFL, the league owners are set to award the city of Nashville the Super Bowl in 2030. It'll be held at the Titans' new stadium that is set to open at the start of the 2027 season. Any size fountain drink for 99 cents with any purchase using Quick Stop Rewards. 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
1: In January of 1876, Unicoi County was carved out of Washington and Carter counties. The county court was organized at the Old Baptist Church that had been established in 1822 on North Indian Creek. The commissioners decided the centrally located place, known as Longmire Post Office, would be the county seat. The town was laid out in March of 1876 on 30 acres that belonged to David Irvin, who donated half of the lots to the county and reserved the remainder for his own use, a donation of 5 acres by William Love and 2 acres by Lieutenant Guthridge Garland was also made to the county. The name of the town was at first Vanderbilt, but the legislature of 1879 changed it to Irvin in honor of its main benefactor. It wasn't long before a postal error officially recorded it as Irwin, and the rest is history. For the centennial in 1975, the motto on the new seal of Unicoi County became the Valley Beautiful.
2: Hello, I'm Jerry Stewart, and this is One Moment in America. On April the 30th, 1789, something happened in the world that had never happened before, and it happened right here in America. What was it? Listen to this story. On April the 30th, 1789, the world saw a first. What was it? The first president of a country. That's right, George Washington was not only the first president of the United States, he was the first national president in the world. And just who did George Washington give all the credit to? Listen to just part of his inauguration speech. He said, "It would be improper of me to omit in this first official act my fervent supplications to that almighty being who rules over the universe and whose providential aid can supply every human defect." George Washington knew what America must have to be a successful nation. But have we forgotten that today? I'm Jerry Stewart, and that was One Moment in America.
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7: Well, this morning, clear skies, a sunny, hot day today with a high of 90. It's going to be partly cloudy tonight, low 66. Sun and a stray shower to start the day Wednesday, then variably cloudy with showers likely and maybe a thunderstorm in the afternoon, the high 86. Cloud showers and isolated thunderstorms Wednesday night into Thursday morning, low Wednesday night 66. Then showers and thunderstorms Thursday afternoon, some of which could be strong and potentially severe, high 82. Mostly cloudy with showers likely Friday, the high 78. I'm meteorologist Jim Minaldi from the LiveWire Weather Center. Count on it.
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8: 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Are you aware that hearing loss has been linked to dementia, depression, social isolation, and more frequent hospitalizations? 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In addition, 50 million in the U.S. experience tinnitus, which can be debilitating. People with hearing loss tend to wait 7 years before seeking professional help. 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Present-day hearing aids are much better than those just a few years ago. In fact, many of the new hearing aids have the capability of being adjusted by cell phones and also allowing phone calls to be answered directly through the hearing aids. If you think you have a hearing loss or have older hearing aids, contact Dr. Schumacher and Associates Audiologists at 717-HEAR or 928-5771. That's 717-HEAR or 928-5771.
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16: This is a Bloomberg Money Minute. Elon Musk is promising to file an appeal with the Ninth Circuit after losing a jury trial rejecting his claims that under fellow co-founder Sam Altman's leadership, ChatGPT owner OpenAI betrayed its mission to benefit the public by morphing into a for-profit business. The latest in a bitter feud between Musk and Altman, the jury found that Musk had enough knowledge about his claims years ago and waited too long to sue OpenAI. That, Musk says, is grounds for him to challenge the case because the jury never ruled on its actual merits. Wall Street may be guided once again today by U.S.-Iran war uncertainty instead of what some expected, the certainty of new U.S. attacks on Iran. This follows President Trump saying he is postponing what he called scheduled Tuesday attacks on Iran at the request of leaders of nations including Qatar, Saudi Arabia, and UAE. There had been no indication that an attack on Iran was imminent. Andrew O'Day, Bloomberg Radio.
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22: 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This railroad hauled ore from the Cranberry Mines in North Carolina, pig iron from the local forges, lumber from the hills, and before long, passengers and other goods. Affectionately known as the Tweetsie, the railroad was dubbed the Railroad with Heart by the local mountain residents because the train would run local errands and give people free rides during the Depression. During World War II, the Tweetsie was one of the major rail lines serving the region, hauling both passengers and freight. You can follow a portion of the railroad line when you walk the Tweetsie Trail connecting Johnson City and Elizabethton. A fun drive is Railroad Grade Road in Hampton that forms a portion of its narrow grade line. Since 1957, Tweetsie Railroad Wild West Theme Park has delighted families with a 3-mile train loop featuring the number 12, a former Tweetsie steam engine locomotive. 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
7: Two suspects and three adult victims are dead after a shooting at the Islamic Center of San Diego. Monday's attack at the city's largest mosque is being investigated as a hate crime. The teenage suspects reportedly died from self-inflicted gunshot wounds. President Trump says the U.S. is involved in serious discussions with Iran. Speaking from the White House, Trump confirmed he's paused a planned military attack against Iran that was set for today after Middle East leaders asked him for the delay. Trump said Iran and the U.S. have been close to deals before, but in his words, this is a little different. Voters across six states are heading to the polls for a major primary election day that could shape several key midterm races. Primary contests are being held in Alabama, Idaho, Kentucky, Oregon, Pennsylvania, and Georgia, where Republicans are battling for a chance to challenge Democratic Senator John Ossoff this fall. In Kentucky, Congressman Thomas Massie faces Trump-backed challenger Ed Gallrain in a closely watched race, seen as another test of the president's influence over the Republican Party. I'm Tammy Trujillo.
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13: So what can you do, Dad? First, make sure you aren't the parent doing the parental alienation and the manipulating. But if you are a victim, you got to try to communicate with your spouse or your ex-spouse. 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Also, keep on being a great dad. Rise above it all. Show love and support for your kids. And don't lash out or get drugged down into that attitude of, oh yeah, well, your mom, blankety blank and blah-dy blah. No, no, that just makes things a lot worse. Parental alienation is devastating. You got to keep it from happening or stop it early. I'm Mike Austin, the Radio Dad.
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17: Mitch Anthony here with today's Daily Dose. John F. Welch Jr., in a speech to future business leaders, said, "We know where most of the creativity, the innovation, the stuff that drives productivity lies, in the minds of those closest to the work." The greatest ideas and innovations do not proceed from the ivory towers. Too many organizations in our world rely on the creativity of people who are too long and too far removed from the world they are leading, while sitting in their plush corner office behind their golden nameplate for 10 or 20 years, they continue to offer the same answers for situations that changed long ago. The wise organization realizes wisdom lies on the front lines. Years ago, I read about engineers and architects who were stumped about where to put an elevator in a building. A janitor overheard and suggested placing it outside the building and giving it glass walls. They laughed and scoffed. One engineer listened. The janitor was right. Innovation lies on the front lines. If you want an answer, go to those closest to the action. This is Mitch Anthony reminding you once again that life is whatever you make it.
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20: For this morning, clear skies, a sunny hot day today with a high of 90. It's going to be partly cloudy tonight, low 66. Sun and a stray shower to start the day Wednesday, then variably cloudy with showers likely and maybe a thunderstorm in the afternoon, the high 86. Cloud showers and isolated thunderstorms Wednesday night into Thursday morning, low Wednesday night 66. Then showers and thunderstorms Thursday afternoon, some of which could be strong and potentially severe, high 82. Mostly cloudy with showers likely Friday, the high 78. I'm meteorologist Jim Minaldi from the Live Wire Weather Center. Count on it.
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23: 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Now on with the show. This is The Daily Note. I'm James A. Brown. A few years ago, I was teaching my mother how to use Facebook. She took to it quickly, downloading photos of babies by the bushel. And then one day, she asked if I could help her print them. For a moment, I was befuddled. I, like most of us, have been trained not to ask that question. We pay to store our photos, our families, our memories, with our data and dollars on social media, phones, or the cloud. And she doesn't know that world. She still cherishes the photo albums she crafted with her hands, and her mother before her. And mine, they're just pixels. And now I think maybe she's better off for it. And I worry about the rest of us. What do you think? Let me know on jamesabrown.net. On that note, I'm James A. Brown, and as always, be well.
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26: 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NFL owner is set to award the city of Nashville the Super Bowl in 2030. It'll be Super Bowl 63 and the first time Nashville has hosted the NFL's championship game. It'll be held at the Titans' new stadium that is set to open at the start of the 2027 season. College softball, Tennessee hosting the Super Regionals of the NCAA tournament. They will have a best-of-three series against Georgia in Knoxville. It's the 4th straight year that Tennessee has hosted the Super Regional round. They went 3-0 in the Knoxville Regional, beating Virginia on Sunday. Tennessee baseball in Hoover, Alabama this week for the SEC tournament. They will open up play Tuesday against South Carolina. The Volunteers, a 10 seed, going 15-15 in conference play this year. The winner plays Wednesday against Arkansas. ETSU baseball will open up play at the SoCon tournament in Greenville, South Carolina Wednesday against UNC Greensboro. The Buccaneers are a 6 seed. NASCAR, Denny Hamlin won the All-Star race Sunday at Dover, winning the $1 million first place prize. Started from pole position, led the final 30 laps. Chase Briscoe came in second, Eric Jones third. The Cup Series now hits to Charlotte for the Coca-Cola 600 on Sunday. It takes more. 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
0: 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What do you say we chat about stuff that matters? 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I'm not going to get all preachy on you. I'm not going to make you feel guilty. I'm not Reverend Mike. I'm not Dr. Mike. I'm just a dad like you. Moms like the show, too. 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
2: I spent quite a few years in television news as an investigative reporter, but for the past few decades I've watched a change from serious journalism to excessive use of breaking news, alerts, going live for no reason, tons of hype, all to keep you on edge and keep you watching. 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Today we're flooded with spin and slant, social media, unverified sources, information all around us, and we worry about what's next? 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
7: If the truth be known, most of the Overmountain settlers in what would become Tennessee cared little for either side of the American Revolution. They simply wanted to be left alone. Colonel Ferguson of the British Army wanted to recruit loyalists in the backcountry over the mountains. In an effort to persuade the settlers to abandon the Patriot cause, Ferguson openly threatened to invade the Overmountain settlements if the colonists did not support the crown. Threatening these mountain folks moved them from being disinterested bystanders to being firmly set against the suddenly intrusive, overbearing symbols of British authority. Militiamen from Virginia, Kentucky, and the Carolinas joined the Overmountain men, and their numbers swelled to around 900 men. Under the overall command of William Campbell, these Overmountain men moved against Ferguson. The rest is history. Happy 250, America.
27: Several decades ago, a pizza chain promised delivery within 30 minutes or less. Now Amazon is making that promise in select cities, sort of. The company has announced that the ultra-fast delivery service, around 30 minutes, is expanding to dozens of cities across the U.S. after initial pilot programs in Seattle and Philadelphia. Inflation accelerated again in April as higher gasoline, housing, and grocery costs drove consumer prices sharply higher, according to the latest Consumer Price Index. The CPI rose 0.6% in April after increasing 0.9% in March. What sports activity causes the most injuries? An analysis of 2024 injury data show more people are injured using exercise equipment than doing any sports activity. Bicycles were second, followed by basketball, football, and playground equipment. I'm Mark Huffman. Learn more at consumeraffairs.com.
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20: this morning, clear skies, a sunny hot day today with a high of 90. It's going to be partly cloudy tonight, low 66. Sun and a stray shower to start the day Wednesday, then variably cloudy with showers likely and maybe a thunderstorm in the afternoon, the high 86. Cloud showers and isolated thunderstorms Wednesday night into Thursday morning, low Wednesday night 66. Then showers and thunderstorms Thursday afternoon, some of which could be strong and potentially severe, high 82. Mostly cloudy with showers likely Friday, the high 78. I'm meteorologist Jim Minaldi from the Live Wire Weather Center. Count on it.
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11: This is a Bloomberg Money Minute. Home Depot's view of the U.S. housing market and big-ticket spending in general will be front and center in investors' minds today when the world's largest home improvement retailer reports quarterly results. Persistently meager home sales are expected to weigh on demand in the coming months for Home Depot, as well as for its chief rival, Lowe's Home Improvement, which reports tomorrow. Heightened inflation concerns from the Iran war are playing a role also, and Home Depot's thoughts on that could help the market ahead of several big retail earnings, including from Walmart, Target, and TJ Maxx owner TJX this week. We do get a reading of the nation's housing market itself today, the April measure of U.S. pending home sales from the National Realtors Association. The reading of home contract signings not yet closed could show the market is slowing at a time of year it should be picking up. Pending home sales are forecast to slow in April from March's 1.5% gain to 1% or less. Andrew O'Day, Bloomberg Radio.
12: A better life with Dr. Sanjay Gupta.
13: People have started using AI for all sorts of things, but I cannot think of an area where the stakes are higher than your health. First of all, I'll tell you this. I know doctors who have cracked some seemingly impossible cases with the help of AI, so it can be a powerful tool. But AI can also hallucinate, provide bad advice, and be just as confident when it does that. If you do decide to plug any personal medical information into one of these chatbots, you should know that while the companies that created them have robust privacy protections in place, they are not bound by HIPAA, like your healthcare provider is. Whatever the advice presented to you, take it with a degree of healthy skepticism. Always get a second opinion. And remember, if you ever experience concerning symptoms, skip the AI consult and head straight to the ER. I'm Dr. Sanjay Gupta, helping you live a better life.
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32: 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The fair announced that the U.S. Army Golden Knights will once again be skydiving into the fairgrounds. The Appalachian Fair will run August 22nd through the 29th. 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I'm Lisa Rutman.
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6: It's 6 o'clock.
7: President Trump says he's called off a military attack on Iran planned to take place today after leaders of three Middle Eastern nations asked him to hold off. Kate Fisher reports.
8: The president said he had informed U.S. military leaders that the attack was off in light of the request from the Qatari Emir, Saudi Crown Prince and the UAE president. He stated that serious negotiations are now taking place and that these leaders told him the deal will be very acceptable to the USA, as well as countries in the Middle East and beyond. The president said, though Tuesday's attack was off, the military should be prepared to go forward with a full, large-scale assault of Iran on a moment's notice in the event that an acceptable deal is not reached. Kate Fisher, Washington.
7: After Monday's deadly shooting that claimed the lives of three people at the Islamic Center of San Diego, Mayor Todd Gloria says anyone who seeks to bring further harm will be dealt with in a swift manner. He promised extra security for the faith-based community.
9: I want to assure San Diegans, in particular, our Muslim brothers and sisters, the San Diego Police Department will be guarding all of our local houses of worship with additional presence to assure your safety during this very, very tragic time.
7: The two suspects took their own lives with gunshot wounds to the head just a block away from the mosque. President Trump says he's concerned about Ebola. More from Tammy Trujillo.
10: His comments at the White House Monday came after an American tested positive for the virus in the Democratic Republic of the Congo.
11: I'm concerned about everything, but certainly am. I think that, it's been confined right now to Africa. But it's something that has had a breakout.
10: The World Health Organization has declared the current outbreak in the DRC and Uganda a public health emergency. The American and six others are being taken to Germany for observation.
7: I'm Michael Kastner.
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7: The Long Island Railroad strike is over after trains stopped Saturday for the system's 300,000 daily riders. Andrew Whitman in New York.
16: Trains are set to start rolling again at noon Tuesday. The deal was reached Monday night. No details on specifics. Governor Hochul, who was reportedly involved in the talks, says it's a fair deal for both sides.
17: Protecting affordability for Long Islanders and commuters while giving fair wages to the employees.
16: Kevin Sexton of the LIRR Engineers Union agreeing.
18: We would still be at the table if it wasn't a fair deal.
16: Expect full service on the LIRR's electrified branches at noon. Diesel branches should be back in time for the evening rush and the Knicks game. In New York, I'm Andrew Whitman.
7: X, formerly known as Twitter, is introducing new limits for unverified or unpaid accounts. Matt Mattinson with details.
19: The social media platform will now restrict unverified users to 50 original posts and 200 replies per day. There's also a limit of sending 500 direct messages daily. The limits are being put in place to alleviate some of the strain behind the scenes of the site. X says the limits may be temporarily reduced when it experiences heavy site usage. I'm at Mattinson.
7: The conditions of four crew members on two EA-18G Growler jets that crashed during an air show in Idaho have been updated. Brad Ford with more.
0: Video shows the two jets colliding in Mountain Home Air Force Base during an air show. Four crew members ejected and the two planes crashed. One crew member received non-life-threatening injuries. The other three crew members were unhurt and medically cleared. The cause of the crash remains under investigation. I'm Brad Ford.
7: An 84-year-old influencer named Patriotic Kenny is dead after a battle with stage 4 lung cancer. Kenny, real name Kenny Jerry, amassed a following of more than 4 million through his inspirational positive messages. I'm Michael Kastner.
4: Washington County, Tennessee residents are receiving nearly $3 million through the state's unclaimed property program. Officials say the money was returned after more than 2,000 claims were processed by the Tennessee Department of Treasury. State leaders say the program returns money and other assets turned over by businesses when rightful owners cannot be located. AAA says Tennessee gas prices fell 3 cents over the past week, bringing the statewide average to $4.12 per gallon ahead of the Memorial Day weekend. Even with the slight drop, AAA says drivers are still paying more than a dollar extra per gallon compared to this time last year. Travel experts say higher fuel costs could add about $20 to the price of filling a 15-gallon tank. I'm Lisa Ruckman.
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20: Access Tennessee News, I'm Carlin Cochran. NFL owners are expected to vote Tuesday on the site of the 2030 Super Bowl, according to ESPN. Nashville is among the cities hoping to land the game, which would mark the first Super Bowl in Music City. NFL Commissioner Roger Goodell visited Nashville last November for the topping out ceremony at the new Nissan Stadium. Governor Bill Lee has backed the bid, citing Nashville's tourism industry and experience hosting major events. Lane closures on state routes in Tennessee will be paused for Memorial Day weekend, allowing drivers to travel through the region more easily. All construction-related lane closures on interstates and state routes will be paused by the Tennessee Department of Transportation from noon on Friday through 6 a.m. on Tuesday, May 26th. TDOT notes that while lane closure activity will be stopped, workers may be on site for some long-term lane closure construction projects.
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20: The Knox County Commission on Monday honored the life and legacy of former television meteorologist Matt Hinken with a unanimous resolution recognizing his impact on East Tennessee. During the meeting, longtime colleague Don Dare spoke about Hinken's career, family, and dedication to the community. Hinken worked at Channel 6 for more than 30 years before retiring in 2021 after battling Parkinson's disease. He died in March at the age of 62. Carlin Cochran, Access Tennessee News.
25: Hey Bible readers, I'm Tara Lee Cobble, and I'm your host for The God Shot. May the God of peace himself sanctify you completely, and may your whole spirit and soul and body be kept blameless at the coming of our Lord Jesus Christ. He who calls you is faithful. He will surely do it. 1 Thessalonians 5:23 through 24. Have you ever felt disappointed in yourself? Are you still so far from being who you hoped you'd be? Did you know that God isn't disappointed in you? He has no unmet expectations of you. You're exactly where he knew you would be right in this moment, sin and all. that struggle you can't seem to overcome, He's with you in it. And He is the one who is actively working in you to conform you to the image of His Son. You're not the one sanctifying yourself. You're not the one keeping yourself blameless. That's Him. He does the doing. And He promises to finish what He has started in you. What He initiates, He will sustain and He will fulfill. So take heart. He saved you and He's keeping you forever. He's where the joy is.
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2: For this morning, clear skies, a sunny hot day today with a high of 90. It's going to be partly cloudy tonight, low 66. Sun and a stray shower to start the day Wednesday, then variably cloudy with showers likely and maybe a thunderstorm in the afternoon, the high 86. Cloud showers and isolated thunderstorms Wednesday night into Thursday morning, low Wednesday night 66. Then showers and thunderstorms Thursday afternoon, some of which could be strong and potentially severe, high 82. Mostly cloudy with showers likely Friday, the high 78. I'm meteorologist Jim Minaldi from the LiveWire Weather Center. Countdown.
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4: Adults pretend to know what they're doing. One of the strangest moments in adulthood is realizing that most people are improvising and making it up as they go. They are faking it until they make it. You know, as kids, adults seem so certain. The teachers, executives, parents, business owners, preachers, they all appear like they understand exactly how the world works. And then you grow up and realize most people are making decisions with incomplete information and hoping that they're approximately right. All of us do it, and we need to stop. Quit pretending.
7: From the Quick Stop Market Sports Desk, I'm Matt Pauly. There's been speculation about this for a while, but more and more reports are indicating that the Super Bowl is likely to come to the city of Nashville in 2030. According to reports, there is going to be a vote coming up very soon, and there could be an announcement shortly thereafter. Other news from around the National Football League, the Carolina Panthers are going to have some joint practices this year during training camp. They are set to train with both the Jaguars and the Texans. They've also made some roster moves, announcing the signing of defensive tackle Tywan Malone and running back Miles Davis. Panthers defensive lineman Tershawn Warden, he is dealing with the aftermath of neck surgery, and he might not be available for the start of the season. The Pittsburgh Steelers opening up OTAs. Aaron Rodgers was signed, and he was able to participate in them. The Steelers also signing two of their draft picks, announcing that they have signed receiver Jeremy Bernard and running back and receiver Eli Heidenreich.
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3: 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Today's quote was submitted by Hillary. Simon Sinek said, focus on long-term success, but be willing to make short-term adjustments to get there. Very well said. If you're driving north, but your destination is west, you need to turn to get where you're going. The sooner you turn, the better. If you wait too long, you need to turn around and drive south again just to get back where you were. So the sooner you respond, the sooner you can make adjustments to get back on track. If you miss your exit and you adjust at the next exit, that's completely different than missing your exit and then staying on the wrong road for 3 hours. I've actually worked with companies who know they're going the wrong way, but instead of turning around, they seem okay with going the wrong way. But then they act surprised when they never make it to their destination. The Motivation Minute. This has been The Motivation Minute. I'm John Small. Thanks for listening. Your favorite motivational quotes can be submitted for upcoming programs at motivationminute.org.
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11: Well, this morning, clear skies, a sunny, hot day today with a high of 90. It's going to be partly cloudy tonight, low 66. Sun and a stray shower to start the day Wednesday, then variably cloudy with showers likely and maybe a thunderstorm in the afternoon, the high 86. Cloud showers and isolated thunderstorms Wednesday night into Thursday morning, low Wednesday night 66. Then showers and thunderstorms Thursday afternoon, some of which could be strong and potentially severe, high 82. Mostly cloudy, with showers likely Friday, the high 78. I'm meteorologist Jim Minaldi from the LiveWire Weather Center. Count on it.
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15: Road trip? Woohoo!
16: A Kingsport man is facing charges after a Sullivan County grand jury indicted him for allegedly abusing his own newborn. The Sullivan County Sheriff's Office says 35-year-old Zachary Selke is charged with 2 counts of aggravated child abuse and neglect. He's free on a $150,000 bond. The investigation continues. He will be arraigned in criminal court at a later date. A Greenville man is behind bars following a domestic disturbance that turned threatening. The Greenville Police Department says Cody Whitaker was arrested after his mother told officers he allegedly threatened her with a shotgun during an argument at their Kaiser Boulevard home. Whitaker is charged with aggravated assault. He's in the Greene County Detention Center. I'm Lisa Rutman.
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15: It is one of the most indulgent desserts in the bakery case, but its darkest secret was actually born from the lean years of a world war. Welcome to the National Day Spotlight for May 19th.
18: While we celebrate National Devil's Food Cake Day as a moment of pure decadence, its history is a masterclass in kitchen ingenuity. During World War II, strict sugar and fat rations forced home bakers to get creative to keep their spirits high. To achieve the signature deep color and moist texture of a devil's food, bakers began adding boiled mashed beets to their batter. The natural sugars in the beets helped stretch the limited rations, while the acidity interacted with the cocoa powder to enhance the cake's dramatic mahogany hue. This wartime trick was so effective at creating the silken crumb that many gourmet bakers still use it today to create a richer, denser chocolate experience. It is a delicious reminder that even in the most difficult times, a little bit of resourcefulness can lead to a lasting culinary classic.
15: Isn't that cool? Beets in that cake are great.
18: Have you done that before?
15: I do not, but you know what? I'm going to try it and you won't know the difference.
18: Well, it's going to be more mahogany then, right?
15: Right, right.
18: So I might notice the mahogany hue.
15: We are also celebrating Bay Ray Day and National Roadie Day. I'm Alice Anderson.
18: And I'm Marlo Anderson with National Day Calendar, reminding you to celebrate every day.
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25: This is a Bloomberg Money Minute. Delta Airlines says expect to see another 6 months of higher ticket prices. The carrier has to absorb the cost of soaring jet fuel prices, and airfares are set to be up 10 to 15% for the quarter. Even so, Delta says higher spending consumers are still willing to shell out on trips. Delta has been more shielded from the fallout of higher costs because the company caters to wealthier flyers, more willing to pay increased ticket prices. Checking on your money, traders are waiting for signs of progress toward a peace deal in the Middle East. S&P futures are down 25 points, Dow futures falling 55. Yesterday, it was a mixed close for stocks, with the S&P 500 falling slightly. And electric vehicle owners could soon be paying a new fee. A massive transportation bill made public by House lawmakers would impose new charges on EVs. Owners would pay an annual registration fee of $130, which would gradually rise to $150 every 2 years. Courtney Dunahoe, Bloomberg Radio.
26: 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Here's Chris Whitting.
27: There was no sound that Charlie Streit loved more than the dinner bell. 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But lately, that cafeteria food seemed to be going downhill. 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It was always burnt to a crisp. Being a good mechanic, he set out to solve that problem once and for all. 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Next, he attached a heating element. Presto, the world's first pop-up toaster. 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Next time you use a toaster, raise a toast to Charlie Streit, whose creation still makes lots of bread. It's an idea that's still popping. With the Success Journal, I'm Chris Whitting.
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3: 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The threatened militia leaders decided it was best if they crossed the mountains on their own terms and defeated Ferguson on the east side of the mountains. The Patriot militia gathered at Sycamore Shoals near Fort Watauga. They would become known as the Over Mountain Men. At a mill near the fort, Mary Patton was known to make the highest quality black powder around. Mary earned her place in history by providing over 500 pounds of gunpowder to the over 850 Over Mountain Men. Her gunpowder was essential to the victory over Ferguson at Kings Mountain and a turning point in the Revolutionary War. You can see some of her kettles she used when making powder at Sycamore Shoals. 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
32: President Trump says the U.S. has had very big discussions with Iran. Speaking from the White House, Trump confirmed he's paused a planned military attack against Iran that was set for today after Middle Eastern leaders asked him for a delay. Trump said Iran and the U.S. have been close to deals before, but in his words, this is a little different. Police say two suspects are dead. Three adult victims have been killed in a shooting at the Islamic Center of San Diego. Monday's attack at the city's largest mosque is being investigated as a hate crime. The teen suspects appeared to have died from self-inflicted gunshot wounds. San Diego's Mayor Todd Gloria says the city is doing everything it can to help the Muslim community feel safe.
33: He's choosing Texas, I can...
32: This week's top 10 songs on the Billboard Hot 100 are out now. Choosing Texas by Ella Langley is number one, marking its 10th time at the top since its release. I'm Michael Kastner.
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1: For more than a quarter century, Coalition for Kids has been caring for Johnson City kids after school.
7: 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There's just us. 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That's kind of how I was raised, and it's kind of based on that.
1: Executive Director Randy Hensley.
7: And so that's how it began. That's how we started, and we found ourselves being invited into an elementary school to do it at a school. And today, we're in all the schools in Johnson City, all the schools in Bristol, all the school and half the schools in Washington County.
1: For more information, visit coalitionforkids.org. I'm Daryl Moody reporting.
8: Washington County, Tennessee residents are receiving nearly $3 million through the state's unclaimed property program. Officials say the money was returned after more than 2,000 claims were processed by the Tennessee Department of Treasury. State leaders say the program returns money and other assets turned over by businesses when rightful owners cannot be located. AAA says Tennessee gas prices fell 3 cents over the past week, bringing the statewide average to $4.12 per gallon ahead of the Memorial Day weekend. Even with the slight drop, AAA says drivers are still paying more than a dollar extra per gallon compared to this time last year. Travel experts say higher fuel costs could add about $20 to the price of filling a 15-gallon tank. I'm Lisa Ruckman.
9: Money doesn't grow on trees. Not just a horticultural fact, it's a catchphrase dads have used for generations. Hi, I'm Mike Austin. Dadism, stuff your dad said, you know he did, on today's Radio Dad. There's a new survey out that says 43% of all adults who were asked to recall a catchphrase from good old dad admitted to now using that same phrase on their own kids. Here's some of the stuff on that list. Close the door. Were you born in a barn? Well, you were there. Maybe I was. I don't know. If you were told to jump off a cliff, would you? I got in huge trouble one time and got the look from Dad when I said, well, how big would the cliff be? And of course, there's always the gold standard. They don't make them like they used to. In a way, that's kind of good because we have bigger tires, better engines, and, you know, air conditioning in the car now. Well, I'm sure you can come up with your own if you just kind of explore a little bit, but really, a lot of those dadisms. Turns out old Dad was right a lot of times. I'm Mike Austin, the Radio Dad.
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11: The cruise ship at the center of a deadly hantavirus outbreak is back at its home port in the Netherlands. Boston-based travel content creator Jake Rosmarin, who was on board the virus-stricken ship, says learning of the presence of hantavirus was pretty worrisome.
12: I was scared, and after that, I really didn't leave my cabin very much.
11: Three people were on board that luxury cruise vessel, the MV Hondius, who became infected, died while at sea. In the U.S., 18 evacuees are marking their first full week under quarantine, with 16 in Nebraska and 2 in Atlanta. Health officials are monitoring at least 41 people in 16 states who may have been exposed to hantavirus. And the World Health Organization is declaring an Ebola outbreak in Uganda and the Democratic Republic of Congo a public health emergency of international concern. Hundreds of people have been infected with Ebola, with more than 100 suspected deaths. Health update, I'm Sarah Lee Kessler.
13: This is the Bloomberg Business of Entertainment Report.
15: Gotta get it, yeah, yeah.
13: Black Eyed Peas co-founder will.i.am is embracing artificial intelligence and wants the younger generation to join him. After wrapping his first AI course he co-designed and taught at Arizona State University, the hip-hop artist has built a classroom in his Los Angeles office to teach college kids how to boost their AI skills. At the Milken Institute Global Conference, will.i.am stressed the importance of ethics.
15: Reminding them that they have to be ethical, they're accountable for the agent that they're going to be deploying out there into society.
13: He's also the founder of FYI.AI.
15: One of the things that we wanted to solve is how people communicate and get worked on a messenger. To work on a messenger, you need 5 different products. So on FYI.AI, you could send gig-sized files on the messenger.
13: On top of that, each user is granted a personal agent, as well as an encryption key to ensure their data, which they own, is safe. Lisa Mateo, Bloomberg Radio.
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20: For this morning, clear skies, a sunny hot day today with a high of 90. It's going to be partly cloudy tonight, low 66. Sun and a stray shower to start the day Wednesday, then variably cloudy with showers likely and maybe a thunderstorm in the afternoon, the high 86. Cloud showers and isolated thunderstorms Wednesday night into Thursday morning, low Wednesday night 66. Then showers and thunderstorms Thursday afternoon, some of which could be strong and potentially severe, high 82. Mostly cloudy with showers likely Friday, the high 78. I'm meteorologist Jim Minaldi from the Live Wire Weather Center. Count on it.
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35: Married men live longer, healthier lives than single men.
0: For example, they have a lower risk of depression, they're more likely to survive cancer, and they have a 45% lower chance of dying from heart disease. Why is that? Studies suggest a big reason is their overall healthier lifestyle. Married men are better cared for when they're sick. They have healthier diets and far less stress. They're also less likely to smoke, drink to excess, or engage in other risky behaviors. So, despite all those jokes about married life, men, you should be grateful for that proverbial ball and chain. I'm Dr. Katherine Albrecht for StartMail.com, the private email alternative.
8: A Kingsport man is facing charges after a Sullivan County grand jury indicted him for allegedly abusing his own newborn. The Sullivan County Sheriff's Office says 35-year-old Zachary Selke is charged with two counts of aggravated child abuse and neglect. He's free on a $150,000 bond. The investigation continues. He will be arraigned in criminal court at a later date. A Greenville man is behind bars following a domestic disturbance that turned threatening. The Greenville Police Department says Cody Whitaker was arrested after his mother told officers he allegedly threatened her with a shotgun during an argument at their Kaiser Boulevard home. Whitaker is charged with aggravated assault. He's in the Greene County Detention Center. I'm Lisa Rutman.
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4: From the Quick Stop Market Sports Desk, I'm Matt Pauley. Tennessee basketball officially announcing the addition of a former VCU forward, Christian Fermin. He comes to Tennessee after appearing in 90 games during his time at VCU. That includes 49 starts. During his career, he averaged 4 points, 3 rebounds, 1 block per game. Last year, he appeared in just 4 games for VCU before he stopped playing due to personal reasons. He was able to redshirt, and that will allow him another year of eligibility. His last full season playing was 2024-2025, where he averaged 4.5 points, 3 rebounds, and 1 block per game. He was a teammate of recent Tennessee signee Terrence Hill Jr., who also comes to Tennessee from VCU. ETSU baseball continuing to get set for the SoCon tournament. They are set to open up their run on Wednesday as the 6th seed for the tournament. They're going to take on the 7th seed UNC Greensboro. Red Bull gives you wings. 3 12-ounce cans for $8. Quick Stop, run in when you run out. 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
6: 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You can also occasionally rake or turn the mulch in your garden beds to allow soggy, moldy layers to dry out. 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Standing water is also attractive to these pests, so check your gutters and keep bird baths and water features clean. Finally, cover low-lying damp areas with a thin layer of sand to discourage gnats looking for moist soil. I'm Danny Lipford with Tips for Today's Homeowner.
9: You marched into our towns with superior force and spread fire and desolation wherever you pleased. Will you claim our lands by right of conquest? The Great Spirit has placed us in different situations. Old Tassel, Cherokee diplomat. Long Island in present-day Kingsport was a sacred sanctuary to the Cherokee. It was considered neutral ground, and the flames of many council fires burned as war and peace pacts were sealed. In 1760 came the desecration of the white man when Colonel Byrd built Fort Robinson nearby. Within 10 years, the white man had pushed the red man from the land entirely. Long Island was one of the last lands ceded by the Cherokee with the Long Island Treaty in 1777. The Cherokee were easily convinced to side with the British during the Revolution when the focus shifted toward the South.
10: This is Lions Den Radio. I'm Jeffrey Lyons, and May has some memorable milestones in Hollywood history. For example, on May 22, 1891, a woman threw a lunch party for a local association. And instead of serving dessert, she showed the people there a film of a man bowing and smiling and blowing kisses. The woman was Mrs. Thomas Alva Edison. On May 16, 1957, Spencer Tracy and Katharine Hepburn appeared together in Desk Set, their first collaboration in color. On May 21, 1945, Humphrey Bogart and Lauren Bacall were married in Mansfield, Ohio. Why there? Because they wanted privacy, of course, and kept the guest list very small, and that was the hometown of novelist and Pulitzer Prize winner Louis Bromfeld, a close friend of the groom's. And on May 24, 1976, The Exorcist II, The Heretic opened. But even Richard Burton's presence in the cast couldn't make it a hit. May in Hollywood history. That's Lions Den Radio. I'm Jeffrey Lyons.
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20: For this morning, clear skies, a sunny, hot day today with a high of 90. It's going to be partly cloudy tonight, low 66. Sun and a stray shower to start the day Wednesday, then variably cloudy with showers likely and maybe a thunderstorm in the afternoon, the high 86. Cloud showers and isolated thunderstorms Wednesday night into Thursday morning, low Wednesday night 66. Then showers and thunderstorms Thursday afternoon, some of which could be strong and potentially severe, high 82. Mostly cloudy with showers likely Friday, the high 78. I'm meteorologist Jim Minaldi from the Live Wire Weather Center. Count on it.
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13: This is a Bloomberg Money Minute. Big changes coming to Facebook parent Meta. The tech giant is planning to cut 10% of workers tomorrow. That's roughly 8,000 people. The company's looking to improve efficiency and offset its other investments in artificial intelligence. Meantime, Meta says it's reassigning another 7,000 workers to new jobs related to AI. Employees will move into one of several new groups focused on AI-related products, including agents and apps. Checking on the market, stock futures are ticking lower this morning. The conflict conflict in the Middle East rumbling on and investors remain cautious. And a jury rejected Elon Musk's claims that OpenAI betrayed its mission to benefit the public by morphing into a for-profit business, finding that he waited too long to sue the company. The verdict follows a trial over the bitter feud between Musk and OpenAI's Sam Altman. The verdict is a major relief for the ChatGPT maker as it eyes a potential initial public offering. Courtney Dunhope, Bloomberg Radio.
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15: President Harry Truman turned 61 on May 8th, 1945. That's just weeks after assuming the presidency. It was a birthday like none other. And that morning, around 9 a.m., his present was giving the nation news on the radio that few of them would ever forget.
16: This is a solemn but a glorious hour. I only wish that Franklin D. Roosevelt had lived to witness this day. General Eisenhower informs me that the forces of Germany have surrendered to the United Nations.
15: In New York, soldiers, sailors, and civilians poured into Times Square. Church bells rang, car horns blasted, people sang in the streets because the war in Europe was over. And that day became known as VE Day, Victory in Europe. On that note, I'm James A. Brown, and as always, be well. 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
0: Birth of a Happy Harmonist on today's Arnold Almanac with me, Jay Arnold. 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
0: 1925, in Richmond, Indiana, Hitch's Happy Harmonists record the instrumentals Boneyard Shuffle, which you hear behind me, and Washboard Blues, two songs written by a 25-year-old musician who, as pianist, was making his recording debut. That pianist was singer-songwriter Hoagy Carmichael.
23: He's pounding down.
0: 1977, the movie Smokey and the Bandit, starring Burt Reynolds and Sally Field, premieres at Radio City Music Hall in New York City. Its theme, Jerry Reed's Eastbound and Down, was written by Reed and Dick Feller in less than 2 hours. 1979, Paul McCartney, George Harrison, and Ringo Starr performed together during Eric Clapton's belated wedding reception at his Hurtwood Edge estate, the closest thing to a Beatles reunion. 1998, Sonny and Cher get a star on the Hollywood Walk of Fame, 4.5 months after Sonny is killed in a skiing accident.
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8: It's 7 o'clock.
9: Two suspects and three adult victims are dead after a shooting at the Islamic Center of San Diego. The imam of the center says this is a time of sadness at the city's largest mosque. Taha Hassan also serves as director and says members are in a state of mourning.
10: Sending our prayers and standing in solidarity with all the families in our community here and also the other mosques and all the places of worship in our beautiful city.
9: The mayor says houses of worship throughout the city will receive extra security. This comes after police say two gunmen stormed into the Islamic Center yesterday, opened fire, then drove a little more than one block away and took their own lives. President Trump says the U.S. is in serious negotiations with Iran.
11: It's a very positive development, but we'll see whether or not it amounts to anything.
9: Speaking from the White House Monday, Trump confirmed he's paused a planned military attack against Iran that was set for today after Middle Eastern leaders asked him for a delay. The Justice Department has announced a $1.8 billion fund to compensate those they say were targets of the Biden administration. Mark Mayfield with more.
12: On Monday, President Trump told reporters he approves of the fund.
11: People that were weaponized and really treated brutally by a system that was so corrupt, with corrupt people running it, and they're getting reimbursed for their legal fees and the other things that they had to suffer.
12: The anti-weaponization fund comes just after President Trump dropped his lawsuit against the IRS that demanded at least $10 billion connected with the search of his home in Palm Beach, Florida. The DOJ says they created a systematic process to hear and redress claims of others who suffered weaponization and lawfare. The fund also gives those pardoned related to the January the 6th Capitol riot a way to get payouts for what they say was government overreach.
9: I'm Michael Kastner.
13: To celebrate America's 250th anniversary, we're coming together from coast to coast for star-spangled events, live performances, and the largest day of giving in American history. 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
9: A higher education grant program is being expanded to prepare people for today's job market. Rory O'Neill reports.
16: The Workforce Pell Grant Program will provide aid to students who are pursuing educational opportunities that prepare them for those high-risk, high-wage, and in-demand jobs. Pell Grants can be used for workforce training programs that prepare students for immediate employment in as little as 8 weeks. States will determine which high-demand jobs will qualify for the funding. Students can apply for the new Workforce Pell Grants starting July 1st.
9: G7 finance ministers and central bank governors are meeting in Paris this week. As Ross Cullen reports from the French capital, they're focusing on the economic impacts of the Iran war, as well as the IMF's forecast calling for a slowdown in global growth and higher inflation next year.
17: The annual meeting of the finance ministers and central bank governors from the US, the UK, Canada, Japan, France, Germany, and Italy is also looking at China policy following Donald Trump's recent visit to Beijing. G7 leaders are increasingly worried about a reliance on China for rare earths and other strategic minerals used in batteries, defense systems, and electronics. The participants, which this year include guest attendees India, Brazil, Kenya, and South Korea, will also focus on growing global economic imbalances.
9: Following a string of show cancellations in Europe, Kanye West's upcoming concert in India is no longer moving forward as planned. The New Delhi show, which was scheduled for May 23rd, has been suspended due to security concerns. In a statement, the show's organizer, White Fox, wrote, "After months of planning and preparation for what was set to become one of the largest live productions ever attempted in India, the safety and well-being of attendees and the citizens of India remains the highest priority." I'm Michael Kastner.
0: Washington County, Tennessee residents are receiving nearly $3 million through the state's unclaimed property program. Officials say the money was returned after more than 2,000 claims were processed by the Tennessee Department of Treasury. State leaders say the program returns money and other assets turned over by businesses when rightful owners cannot be located. AAA says Tennessee gas prices fell 3 cents over the past week, bringing the statewide average to $4.12 per gallon ahead of the Memorial Day weekend. Even with the slight drop, AAA says drivers are still paying more than a dollar extra per gallon compared to this time last year. Travel experts say higher fuel costs could add about $20 to the price of filling a 15-gallon tank. I'm Lisa Ruckman.
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6: Access Tennessee News, I'm Carlin Cochran. Emergency crews have responded to a second explosion at Amiro Advanced Materials and Manufacturing in Bradley County days after another blast injured two workers. The latest happening over the weekend. Firefighters extinguished a small fire inside the Cleveland facilities and no injuries were reported. Officials say there was no danger to the public. Authorities believe both explosions involved titanium powder, but investigators say the incidents were unrelated. Lane closures on state routes in Tennessee will be paused for Memorial Day weekend, allowing drivers to travel through the region more easily. All construction-related lane closures on interstates and state routes will be paused by the Tennessee Department of Transportation from noon on Friday through 6 a.m. on Tuesday, May 26th. TDOT notes that while lane closure activity will be stopped, workers may be on site for some long-term lane closure construction projects.
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6: In entertainment news, country star Luke Bryan is returning to Nashville's Bridgestone Arena this fall for a special concert celebrating his upcoming album. Luke Bryan and Friends is set for September 24th, just days after the release of Bryan's new album, Signs. The five-time Entertainer of the Year has sold out his last six Bridgestone shows. Bryan recently wrapped his ninth season as a judge on American Idol and is continuing a busy 2026 touring schedule. Carlin Cochran, Access Tennessee.

0: hope that it becomes more memorable to you. And today's date is May the 19th of 519. And our verse for 519 comes from Ephesians 5:19. Ephesians 5:19 says, speaking to one another in psalms and hymns and spiritual songs, singing and making melody in your heart to the Lord. Ephesians 5:19. We know that God loves to hear singing and that heaven is filled with singing. So before we get to heaven, we're instructed to sing here on earth. We're to sing with others. We're to sing to others. We're to sing in our hearts. We're to sing psalms. We're to sing hymns. We're to sing spiritual songs known today as praise and worship. So on 5:19, remember Ephesians 5:19. Now sing a song to the Lord.
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3: For this morning, clear skies, a sunny, hot day today with a high of 90. It's going to be partly cloudy tonight, low 66. Sun and a stray shower to start the day Wednesday, then variably cloudy with showers likely and maybe a thunderstorm in the afternoon, high 86. Cloud showers and isolated thunderstorms Wednesday night into Thursday morning, low Wednesday night 66. Then showers and thunderstorms Thursday afternoon, some of which could be strong and potentially severe, high 82. Mostly cloudy with showers likely Friday, the high 78. I'm meteorologist Jim Minaldi from the LiveWire Weather Center. Count on it.
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5: My guest today, Meathead. How are you, Meathead?
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6: The methodology is an underlying theme here, the Meathead Method. I introduce people to sous vide Q, I call it. It's sous vide combined with barbecue. If you throw a hamburger, for example, in a frying pan or in the oven or on a grill, that grill or oven or pan are going to be much hotter than the target temperature of 150 or so. So the temperature goes up, up, up, up, up. And if you're not careful, you overcook. You got to get it off right at the precise moment. Well, sous vide is this technique where you can put the hamburger or a steak in a Ziploc bag and slide it into a bucket of water, let the water squeeze the air out of the bag, and then you put a heating element. It sits in the water and heats it so that medium rare steak is when it is at its most tender and most juicy, 130 to 135, medium rare. And if you want great, perfect steak, that's your target temp. If you put it in this tub of water, which is heated to precisely 132 degrees, it will warm the meat to 132 degrees, and it can't go any higher.
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0: Dr. Renee Rogers is head curator.
1: There were three things that sort of came together with that particular historic moment. One was the technology had recently changed. The second thing was that Ralph Peer was the producer from the Victor Talking Machine Company who came here and did those recordings over a two-week period, and he was a visionary and very important in some of those early commercial recording across genres. And then, of course, it was the first time that the Carter family and Jimmy Rogers recorded, and Jimmy Rogers is known as the father of country music. Carter family is known as the first family of country music.
0: 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I'm Daryl Moody reporting.
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4: From the Quick Stop Market Sports Desk, I'm Matt Pauly. There's been speculation about this for a while, but more and more reports are indicating that the Super Bowl is likely to come to the city of Nashville in 2030. According to reports, there is going to be a vote coming up very soon, and there could be an announcement shortly thereafter. Other news from around the National Football League, the Carolina Panthers are going to have some joint practices this year during training camp. They are set to train with both the Jaguars and the Texans. They've also made some roster moves, announcing the signing of defensive tackle Tywan Malone and running back Miles Davis. Panthers defensive lineman Tershawn Warden, he is dealing with the aftermath of neck surgery, and he might not be available for the start of the season. The Pittsburgh Steelers opening up OTAs. Aaron Rodgers was signed, and he was able to participate in them. The Steelers also signing two of their draft picks, announcing that they have signed receiver Jeremy Bernard and running back and receiver Eli Heidenreich. Any size fountain drink for 99 cents with any purchase using Quick Stop Rewards. 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

0: Hello, I'm Jerry Stewart, and this is One Moment in America. Of all the memorized poems and creeds and oaths we all know, the oath best known is our Pledge of Allegiance. But what else do you know about our pledge? Listen to this story. Our Pledge of Allegiance was written in 1892 by Francis Bellamy. He was a Baptist minister who wrote the pledge for a magazine, The Youth's Companion. Later that year, in a public school Columbus Day celebration, the pledge was read, recited, and later accepted across America as our Pledge of Allegiance. But interestingly enough, the two most powerful words under God weren't added until 1954, over 70 years later. Why so long? Well, from the beginning, Americans clearly knew we were one nation under God. But in 1954, we had to be reminded. Do we need reminding again today? I'm Jerry Stewart, and that was One Moment in America.
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4: For this morning, clear skies, a sunny hot day today with a high of 90. It's going to be partly cloudy tonight, low 66. Sun and a stray shower to start the day Wednesday, then variably cloudy with showers likely and maybe a thunderstorm in the afternoon, the high 86. Cloud showers and isolated thunderstorms Wednesday night into Thursday morning, low Wednesday night 66. Then showers and thunderstorms Thursday afternoon, some of which could be strong and potentially severe, high 82. Mostly cloudy with showers likely Friday, the high 78. I'm meteorologist Jim Minaldi from the LiveWire Weather Center. Count on it.
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6: This will self-destruct in 5 seconds.
7: A Kingsport man is facing charges after a Sullivan County grand jury indicted him for allegedly abusing his own newborn. The Sullivan County Sheriff's Office says 35-year-old Zachary Selke is charged with 2 counts of aggravated child abuse and neglect. He's free on a $150,000 bond. The investigation continues. He will be arraigned in criminal court at a later date. A Greenville man is behind bars following a domestic disturbance that turned threatening. The Greenville Police Department says Cody Whitaker was arrested after his mother told officers he allegedly threatened her with a shotgun during an argument at their Kaiser Boulevard home. Whitaker is charged with aggravated assault. He's in the Greene County Detention Center. I'm Lisa Rutman.
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10: Oh, I'm ready!
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10: We're going to start with a blast from the past. Deep Purple has a new album, and they have a new single.
11: It's called Arrogant Boy, and drummer Ian Pace describes the new track as a Highway Star-style rock and roll tune. The track is from their upcoming album, Splat. The full album will be released July the 3rd. I'm Mark Mayfield.
10: Former LAPD Detective Mark Furman, who was known for finding the bloody glove in the O.J. Simpson murder case, has died at the age of 74. He became a central figure in Simpson's 1994 murder trial after recordings of him making racist remarks surfaced, and that led to a no-contest plea to perjury charges. He later wrote true crime books, and he worked in television and radio after leaving the police force. TMZ says Furman, who was living in Idaho, passed away from an aggressive form of throat cancer last week. And Ye's show is on hold following a string of cancellations in Europe. India is suspending a concert by the artist formerly known as Kanye West. The New Delhi show, which was scheduled for this upcoming Saturday, May 23rd, has been postponed indefinitely due to what the organizer, White Fox, calls security concerns. And that's entertainment. I'm Daria Albinger.
12: This is a Bloomberg Money Minute. Big changes coming to Facebook parent Meta. The tech giant is planning to cut 10% of workers tomorrow. That's roughly 8,000 people. The company's looking to improve efficiency and offset its other investments in artificial intelligence. Meantime, Meta says it's reassigning another 7,000 workers to new jobs related to AI. Employees will move into one of several new groups focused on AI-related products, including agents and apps. Checking on the market, stock futures are ticking lower this morning. The conflict in the Middle East rumbling on, and investors remain cautious. And a jury rejected Elon Musk's claims that OpenAI betrayed its mission to benefit the public by morphing into a for-profit business, finding that he waited too long to sue the company. The verdict follows a trial over the bitter feud between Musk and OpenAI's Sam Altman. The verdict is a major relief for the ChatGPT maker as it eyes a potential initial public offering. Courtney Dunhope, Bloomberg Radio.
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17: 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Archie was a charter member of the cast of Hee Haw on CBS TV from its beginning in 1969, where he also served as head writer. From the show's inception, Archie was the comedic foundation of some of its most popular skits and characters.
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3: Two suspects and three adult victims are dead after a shooting at the Islamic Center of San Diego. Monday's attack at the city's largest mosque is being investigated as a hate crime. The teen suspects appear to have died from self-inflicted gunshot wounds. President Trump says the U.S. is in serious negotiations with Iran. Speaking from the White House Monday, Trump confirmed he's paused a planned military attack against Iran that was set for today after Middle Eastern leaders asked him for a delay. Jermaine Jackson is being ordered to pay over $6 million after a woman said the singer sexually assaulted her in 1988. More from Mark Mayfield.
4: Yesterday, a Los Angeles judge issued a default judgment after Jackson failed to take part in the case. Lawyers for the plaintiff said the 71-year-old brother of Michael Jackson could not be located to be served with court papers. Yesterday, the judge awarded Rita Butler Barrett $6.5 million.
3: I'm Michael Kastner.
5: With a Live Wire community focus, I'm Daryl Moody. The third annual First Responder Rib Fest is coming up September 5th in Mountain City.
6: We started 2 years ago, and we did one to get some needed gear and this and that, and that was like, I believe, July. Well, September, our station got wiped out by the hurricane. So we did the second annual in August last year, and it was a big hit. I mean, it doubled in size. I mean, it tripled in size probably, and now this year's even bigger. It's insane.
5: Darren Clark is a volunteer firefighter with the Elks Mills Poga Volunteer Fire Department.
6: Right now, for the third year, I've got over 200 vendors already signed up. I've got three bands. I'm waiting on a possible big fourth major act. And we got games, inflatable obstacle course, putt-putt golf, mechanical bull, dunk tank, balloon artist, magician, face painting, airbrush tattoos. We're going to have a watermelon and pie-eating contest, or raffles, silent auction.
5: For more details, email firstresponderribfest@gmail.com. I'm Daryl Moody, reporting.
7: Washington County, Tennessee residents are receiving nearly $3 million through the state's unclaimed property program. Officials say the money was returned after more than 2,000 claims were processed by the Tennessee Department of Treasury. State leaders say the program returns money and other assets turned over by businesses when rightful owners cannot be located. AAA says Tennessee gas prices fell 3 cents over the past week, bringing the statewide average to $4.12 per gallon ahead of the Memorial Day weekend. Even with the slight drop, AAA says drivers are still paying more than a dollar extra per gallon compared to this time last year. Travel experts say higher fuel costs could add about $20 to the price of filling a 15-gallon tank. I'm Lisa Ruckman.
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9: The Monster Mile, living up to its name. Sunday, NASCAR running its all-star race at Dover. It turned into a crash-filled battle as the 2026 all-star race saw multiple big names, including Chase Elliott and Ross Chastain, eliminated early in a very chaotic opening segment. But when it was all said and done, it was Denny Hamlin who dominated the concrete oval. He led 103 laps, holding off Chase Briscoe to capture the $1 million prize, his second career all-star race victory. Eric Jones finishing third, Austin Dillon, and rookie Connor Zillich rounded out the top five. NASCAR will head to Charlotte Memorial Day weekend for the Coca-Cola 600, its longest race of the season, one of the crown jewels of its schedule. 400 laps around the mile-and-a-half track. It'll follow another racing iconic event on Sunday, the Indianapolis 500.

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3: Mitch Anthony here with today's Daily Dose. One of the ancient Aesop fables was called The Fox and the Crane. You might recall the story. A fox has a bone caught in his throat. He needs help. He entices the crane, whose long beak will serve his purpose, with a promise of great reward if he helps to remove the bone. After the crane successfully removes the bone from the fox's throat, he asks for his reward. Reward? The fox scoffs. Your reward is that I didn't bite your head off like I wanted to. Aesop's moral was that we ought not to expect any goodness when working with the wicked, and we should simply be glad to survive the experience. The ancient fable has modern relevance. 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These people are not inclined toward kindness or reciprocation. Rather than continually troubling ourselves over ingrates and dishonest dealings, we should just wipe our brow in relief that we survived the experience. 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
5: For this morning, clear skies, a sunny hot day today with a high of 90. It's going to be partly cloudy tonight, low 66. Sun and a stray shower to start the day Wednesday, then variably cloudy with showers likely and maybe a thunderstorm in the afternoon, the high 86. Cloud showers and isolated thunderstorms Wednesday night into Thursday morning, low Wednesday night 66. Then showers and thunderstorms Thursday afternoon, some of which could be strong and potentially severe, high 82. Mostly cloudy with showers likely Friday, the high 78. I'm meteorologist Jim Minaldi from the LiveWire Weather Center. Count on it.
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9: So the latest viral challenge is called the Old Man Test, and it may give you important insight into your fitness level, whether you're 25 or 105. Essentially, the Old Man Test is about balance. Here's how to do it. While you're barefoot, stand on one foot and put on your sock and shoe and tie it before you put that foot down again. My goodness. Then you balance on your other foot and repeat the process. Your socks and shoes have to be on the floor at the beginning of the test. If you fail the test, it could mean you need to work on your balance and strengthen your core and your glutes, which are, of course, crucial for daily activities like climbing up and down stairs, maintaining proper posture, even just getting out of bed. And keep practicing. Even athletes have tried this online and failed. I'm going to try it, but I'm pretty sure I'm going to fail. I'm John Tesh with today's Intelligence for Your Life Minute.
13: A Kingsport man is facing charges after a Sullivan County grand jury indicted him for allegedly abusing his own newborn. The Sullivan County Sheriff's Office says 35-year-old Zachary Selke is charged with 2 counts of aggravated child abuse and neglect. He's free on a $150,000 bond. The investigation continues. He will be arraigned in criminal court at a later date. A Greenville man is behind bars following a domestic disturbance that turned threatening. The Greenville Police Department says Cody Whitaker was arrested after his mother told officers he allegedly threatened her with a shotgun during an argument at their Kaiser Boulevard home. Whitaker is charged with aggravated assault. He's in the Greene County Detention Center. I'm Lisa Rotman.
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16: 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I'm Michael Emerson.
17: Crazy Horse was a war chief of the Lakota Sioux whose battlefield exploits made him both admired and feared by friends and enemies alike. He grew into manhood fighting the Crow, the Shoshone, Pawnee, Blackfeet, and other traditional enemies. But in the mid-1860s, those enemies banded together in the Black Hills to fight the settlers and the armies sent to protect them. Crazy Horse played decisive roles in those battles, including General Custer's defeat at the Little Bighorn. In life, he refused to have his picture taken. Today, his face is carved onto Thunderhead Mountain and stands 563 feet tall. 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
18: From the Quick Stop Market Sports Desk, I'm Matt Pauly. Tennessee basketball officially announcing the addition of a former VCU forward, Christian Fermin. He comes to Tennessee after appearing in 90 games during his time at VCU. That includes 49 starts. During his career, he averaged 4 points, 3 rebounds, 1 block per game. Last year, he appeared in just 4 games for VCU before he stopped playing due to personal reasons. He was able to redshirt, and that will allow him another year of eligibility. His last full season playing was 2024-2025, where he averaged 4.5 points, 3 rebounds, and 1 block per game. He was a teammate of recent Tennessee signee Terrence Hill Jr., who also comes to Tennessee from VCU. ETSU baseball continuing to get set for the SoCon tournament. They are set to open up their run on Wednesday as the 6th seed for the tournament. They're going to take on the 7th seed, UNC Greensboro. Red Bull gives you wings. 3 12-ounce cans for $8. Quick stop, run in when you run out. For LiveWire 1039, I'm Matt Pauly, smart radio for busy people.
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15: 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The first is simple. 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Then run them through a pan of water so they're good and damp but not dripping. Because it's damp, the paper will stick to the glass long enough for you to paint the frame. 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The other option is to go ahead and let the paint get on the glass. When it's dry and you're ready to scrape the excess off, use a straight edge to cut around the perimeter of each pane before using a razor scraper to remove the paint. This leaves a nice, clean, fine line without gouging up the window frame to get it. I'm Danny Lipford with tips for today's homeowner.

0: us as good soldiers to wield the sword of the Lord and Gideon. Amen. Reverend Samuel Doak, 1780. This is how Doak's prayer ended when he rallied the Overmountain men at Sycamore Shoals to march over the mountain in search of Major Ferguson's army. When the Declaration of Independence was being crafted a few years earlier, Doak was finishing college, and in 1778, he headed south out of Virginia to be a circuit rider preacher. As he rode into Sullivan County, he quickly realized the frontier people were hungry for the good news. With his horse as his pulpit and the trees as a sanctuary, Samuel Doak delivered the first Presbyterian sermon west of the Appalachians. He went on to found several Presbyterian churches, as well as the first college in what would become Tennessee. Happy 250, America.
1: U.S. household debt rose by $18 billion in the first quarter of the year to a record $18.8 trillion, according to the Federal Reserve Bank of New York. Credit card balances actually declined, while mortgage, auto loan, and home equity borrowing all increased. Consumer advocates have stepped up efforts to stop scam ads on social media. Recent lawsuits have targeted the parent company of Facebook and Instagram, claiming the social media giant doesn't do enough to block scammers from placing fraudulent ads that victimize older consumers. PharmaCal has recalled one lot of MG217 multi-symptom treatment cream and skin protectant eczema cream after testing found contamination with a bacteria that causes staph infections. The cream was sold nationwide through retail outlets and online sellers. I'm Mark Huffman. 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
3: For this morning, clear skies, a sunny hot day today with a high of 90. It's going to be partly cloudy tonight, low 66. Sun and a stray shower to start the day Wednesday, then variably cloudy with showers likely and maybe a thunderstorm in the afternoon, the high 86. Cloud showers and isolated thunderstorms Wednesday night into Thursday morning, low Wednesday night 66. Then showers and thunderstorms Thursday afternoon, some of which could be strong and potentially severe, high 82. Mostly cloudy with showers likely Friday, the high 78. I'm meteorologist Jim Minaldi from the LiveWire Weather Center. Count on it.
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8: This is a Bloomberg Money Minute. President Trump announcing his administration is adding more than 600 generic medications to its direct-to-consumer drug sales website, TrumpRx, and is partnering with billionaire Mark Cuban on the effort. The investor's mail-order pharmacy, Mark Cuban's cost-plus drug company, will now be available on TrumpRx, along with GoodRx and Amazon's pharmacy division. Checking on the markets, traders continue to watch developments in the Middle East conflict. Stock futures are under pressure this morning as tech shares drop. Yesterday, the S&P 500 fell 5 points to finish the day. And a tech deal may be in the works. Analog Devices is said to be in advanced talks to buy Empower Semiconductor. Analog Devices designs and manufactures chips used in industrial and communications equipment and consumer electronics and cars. Empower makes chips used to regulate voltage, including in data centers. 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Courtney Donahoe, Bloomberg Radio.
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10: People have started using AI for all sorts of things, but I cannot think of an area where the stakes are higher than your health. First of all, I'll tell you this. I know doctors who have cracked some seemingly impossible cases with the help of AI, so it can be a powerful tool. But AI can also hallucinate, provide bad advice, and be just as confident when it does that. If you do decide to plug any personal medical information into one of these chatbots, you should know that while the companies that created them have robust privacy protections in place, they are not bound by HIPAA, like your healthcare provider is. Whatever the advice presented to you, take it with a degree of healthy skepticism. Always get a second opinion. And remember, if you ever experience concerning symptoms, skip the AI consult and head straight to the ER. I'm Dr. Sanjay Gupta, helping you live a better life.
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15: From the Entertainment Desk, I'm Lisa Rutman. 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I'm Lisa Rutman.
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20: 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I'm Ken Chester.
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3: It's 8 o'clock.
4: After Monday's deadly shooting that claimed the lives of three people at the Islamic Center of San Diego, that city's mayor, Todd Gloria, says anyone who seeks to bring further harm will be dealt with in a swift manner. He promised extra security for the faith-based community.
5: I want to assure San Diegans in particular, our Muslim brothers and sisters, the San Diego Police Department will be guarding all of our local houses of worship with additional presence to assure your safety during this very, very tragic time.
4: The two suspects took their own lives with gunshot wounds to the head just a block away from the mosque. President Trump says he called off a military attack on Iran planned to take place today after leaders of three Middle Eastern nations asked him to hold off. Kate Fisher reports.
6: The president said he had informed U.S. military leaders that the attack was off in light of the requests from the Qatari Emir, Saudi Crown Prince, and the UAE president. He stated that serious negotiations are now taking place and that these leaders told him the deal will be very acceptable to the USA, as well as countries in the Middle East and beyond. The president said, though Tuesday's attack was off, the military should be prepared to go forward with a full, large-scale assault of Iran on a moment's notice in the event that an acceptable deal is not reached. Kate Fisher, Washington.
4: It's primary day today in six states where voters are selecting nominees in U.S. House, Senate, and governor races. Alice Barr reports the president is paying close attention.
7: A key test today for President Trump as he seeks to unseat congressional Republicans who've crossed him, with perhaps his biggest target, Kentucky Congressman Thomas Massie, on the ballot today in what is now the most expensive House primary in history.
4: Massie faces Trump-backed Ed Gulrain. I'm Michael Kastner.
8: To celebrate America's 250th anniversary, we're coming together from coast to coast for star-spangled events, live performances, and the largest day of giving in American history. 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
13: 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Prices may be higher in Alaska, California, and Hawaii.
4: The judge in the Luigi Mangione murder trial is ruling that some evidence is in and some is out in his upcoming New York State trial. Sarah Lee Kessler in New York.
14: Judge Gregory Caro's ruling revolves around the accused healthcare CEO killer's backpack. He says the 3D printed gun and manifesto found were obtained properly by police at the Altoona, Pennsylvania police station.
15: Therefore, the items recovered at the station will not be suppressed.
14: But the judge called an earlier search that turned up a loaded handgun magazine and a passport unreasonable. So
15: those items found in the backpack during the search at the McDonald's will be suppressed.
14: Mangione's state trial is set to start September 8th. I'm Sarah Lee Kessler.
4: Short-term career and technical education programs are now eligible for federal Pell Grants. Tammy Trujillo with details.
16: Education Secretary Linda McMahon says it's thanks to a new rule in the Workforce Pell Grant program.
17: So this is a new program from 8 to 15 weeks. You can go in and get certifications and go ahead and get into the workforce and get a job.
16: States will determine which high-demand fields will qualify for funding. Students can apply beginning July the 1st. I'm Tammy Trujillo.
4: A woman is dead after falling into an open manhole in Midtown Manhattan. In New York, Scott Pringle.
3: Police say the 56-year-old parked her vehicle around 11:30 last night on East 52nd Street, then stepped out of the vehicle and right into a manhole, falling 10 feet. First responders pulled her out. She was pronounced dead at the hospital. So how did a manhole remain open in the middle of a street? Con Edison released a statement saying the utility company is deeply saddened and investigating how this occurred. In New York, I'm Scott Pringle.
4: And a Colorado man is dead from hantavirus. State health officials say the case does not appear to be connected to the recent cruise ship outbreak. I'm Michael Kastner.
18: Washington County, Tennessee residents are receiving nearly $3 million through the state's unclaimed property program. Officials say the money was returned after more than 2,000 claims were processed by the Tennessee Department of Treasury. State leaders say the program returns money and other assets turned over by businesses when rightful owners cannot be located. AAA says Tennessee gas prices fell 3 cents over the past week, bringing the statewide average to $4.12 per gallon ahead of the Memorial Day weekend. Even with the slight drop, AAA says drivers are still paying more than a dollar extra per gallon compared to this time last year. Travel experts say higher fuel costs could add about $20 to the price of filling a 15-gallon tank. I'm Lisa Ruckman.
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20: Access Tennessee News, I'm Carlin Cochran. NFL owners are expected to vote Tuesday on the site of the 2030 Super Bowl, according to ESPN. Nashville is among the cities hoping to land the game, which would mark the first Super Bowl in Music City. NFL Commissioner Roger Goodell visited Nashville last November for the topping out ceremony at the new Nissan Stadium. Governor Bill Lee has backed the bid, citing Nashville's tourism industry and experience hosting major events. Lane closures on state routes in Tennessee will be paused for Memorial Day weekend, allowing drivers to travel through the region more easily. All construction-related lane closures on interstates and state routes will be paused by the Tennessee Department of Transportation from noon on Friday through 6 a.m. on Tuesday, May 26th. TDOT notes that while lane closure activity will be stopped, workers may be on site for some long-term lane closure construction projects.
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20: The Knox County Commission on Monday honored the life and legacy of former television meteorologist Matt Hinken with a unanimous resolution recognizing his impact on East Tennessee. During the meeting, longtime colleague Don Dare spoke about Hinken's career, family, and dedication to the community. Hinken worked at Channel 6 for more than 30 years before retiring in 2021 after battling Parkinson's disease. He died in March at the age of 62. Carlin Cochran, Access Tennessee News.
25: Hey Bible readers, I'm Tara Lee Cobble, and I'm your host for The God Shot. We constantly pray for you, that our God may make you worthy of his calling, and that by his power he may bring to fruition your every desire for goodness and your every deed prompted by faith. 2 Thessalonians 1:11. Do you ever feel like you just can't do it all? So many standards to live up to, all the things on your to-do list, and you're falling short at every turn. If you ever feel like God has given you more than you can handle, you're right. But he hasn't given you more than he can handle. In Paul's letter to the church at Thessalonica, Micah, he keeps reiterating this. God is the one who calls us. God is the one whose power is at work in us to make us bear fruit. God's character is the source and focus of our faith. He does the doing. So where you fall short today, ask him for help. Lean in. He stands ready to help you. He loves you. He's with you, and he's where the joy is.
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1: For this morning, clear skies, a sunny hot day today with a high of 90. It's going to be partly cloudy tonight, low 66. Sun and a stray shower to start the day Wednesday, then variably cloudy with showers likely and maybe a thunderstorm in the afternoon, the high 86. Cloud showers and isolated thunderstorms Wednesday night into Thursday morning, low Wednesday night 66. Then showers and thunderstorms Thursday afternoon, some of which could be strong and potentially severe, high 82. Mostly cloudy with showers likely Friday, the high 78. I'm meteorologist Jim Minaldi from the LiveWire Weather Center. Countdown.
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2: Let's be honest, adults. 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I want to start our exploration of these things we pretend to understand with wine, and I'll be right back to do that.
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2: I love a good bottle of wine, but I will be honest, I have a hard time telling the difference between a $10 bottle of wine and a $400 bottle of wine. As a matter of fact, I think that's the situation with almost all of us. No one wants to say, hey, this tastes exactly like the cheaper one and ruin the party. We just all go along with it and pretend, but we don't really know what we're talking about.
5: From the Quick Stop Market Sports Desk, I'm Matt Pauly. There's been speculation about this for a while, but more and more reports are indicating that the Super Bowl is likely to come to the city of Nashville in 2030. According to reports, there is going to be a vote coming up very soon, and there could be an announcement shortly thereafter. Other news from around the National Football League, the Carolina Panthers are going to have some joint practices this year during training camp. They are set to train with both the Jaguars and the Texans. They've also made some roster moves, announcing the signing of defensive tackle Tywan Malone and running back Miles Davis. Panthers defensive lineman Tershawn Warden, he is dealing with the aftermath of neck surgery, and he might not be available for the start of the season. The Pittsburgh Steelers opening up OTAs. Aaron Rodgers was signed, and he was able to participate in them. The Steelers also signing two of their draft picks, announcing that they have signed receiver Jeremy Bernard and running back and receiver Eli Heidenreich. Any size fountain drink for 99 cents with any purchase using Quick Stop Rewards. 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
6: 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I'm just a dad like you. 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
2: The name Erwin is derived from Old German and means army friend. That name could not be more appropriate for the men that would become known as the Erwin Nine. In the early days of World War II, nine young men from the town of Erwin volunteered for service in the United States Army Air Corps, proud to defend their country. All nine were assigned to separate bomber groups. All nine were shot down at different times in different places. Even though there were more than 50 prisoner of war camps in Germany, all nine men eventually ended up at the same camp. Clyde Tinker, Fred Miller, Dick Franklin, Alan Alford, Stan Norris, Jim Hensley, George Swingle, Richard Edwards, and George Hatcher were liberated in April of 1945 and returned home safely. Today, the Tennessee National Guard Armory in Erwin stands in their honor as we celebrate the 150th anniversary of Unicoi County in Erwin. Jet Broadcasting salutes these local heroes for their service and sacrifice.
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4: For this morning, clear skies, a sunny hot day today with a high of 90. It's going to be partly cloudy tonight, low 66. Sun and a stray shower to start the day Wednesday, then variably cloudy with showers likely and maybe a thunderstorm in the afternoon, the high 86. Cloud showers and isolated thunderstorms Wednesday night into Thursday morning, low Wednesday night 66. Then showers and thunderstorms Thursday afternoon, some of which could be strong and potentially severe, high 82. Mostly cloudy with showers likely Friday, the high 78. I'm meteorologist Jim Minaldi from the LiveWire Weather Center. Count on it.
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7: A Kingsport man is facing charges after a Sullivan County grand jury indicted him for allegedly abusing his own newborn. The Sullivan County Sheriff's Office says 35-year-old Zachary Selke is charged with two counts of aggravated child abuse and neglect. He's free on a $150,000 bond. The investigation continues. He will be arraigned in criminal court at a later date. A Greenville man is behind bars following a domestic disturbance that turned threatening. The Greenville Police Department says Cody Whitaker was arrested after his mother told officers he allegedly threatened her with a shotgun during an argument at their Kaiser Boulevard home. Whitaker is charged with aggravated assault. He's in the Greene County Detention Center. I'm Lisa Rotman.
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13: It is one of the most indulgent desserts in the bakery case. But its darkest secret was actually born from the lean years of a world war. Welcome to the National Day Spotlight for May 19th.
14: While we celebrate National Devil's Food Cake Day as a moment of pure decadence, its history is a masterclass in kitchen ingenuity. During World War II, strict sugar and fat rations forced home bakers to get creative to keep their spirits high. To achieve the signature deep color and moist texture of a devil's food, Bakers began adding boiled mashed beets to their batter. The natural sugars in the beets helped stretch the limited rations, while the acidity interacted with the cocoa powder to enhance the cake's dramatic mahogany hue. This wartime trick was so effective at creating the silken crumb that many gourmet bakers still use it today to create a richer, denser chocolate experience. It is a delicious reminder that even in the most difficult times, a little bit of resourcefulness can lead to a lasting culinary classic.
13: Isn't that cool? Beets in that cake are great.
14: Have you done that before?
13: I do not, but you know what? I'm going to try it, and you won't know the difference.
14: Well, it's going to be more mahogany then, right?
13: Right, right.
14: So I might notice the mahogany hue.
13: We are also celebrating Bay Ray Day and National Roadie Day. I'm Alice Anderson.
14: And I'm Marlo Anderson with National Day Calendar, reminding you to celebrate every day.
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22: 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Target has quietly emerged as one of this year's hottest retail stocks. Shares have surged 26% this year, on pace for its first annual gain in 5 years. The improving stock performance is reflecting growing investor confidence that Target's turnaround efforts are starting to bear fruit after years of missteps and disappointing results. But keep in mind, at about $123 a share, it's still a far cry from its all-time high of $266 5 years ago. Staying with trading, stocks are looking at losses today. The deadlock between the U.S. and Iran continues, and investors are looking for any signs of progress on a peace deal. And executive education programs at top-tier schools are growing. The market is expected to grow to more than $1.2 billion over the next decade, according to trade group Unicon. Colleges around the country are building new facilities and adding staff to boost their offerings. Plus, they're creating courses to keep up with trends. 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
24: Hi, it's Bill Cody. Welcome in. 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May 19th, 1986. A North Carolina kid with a drawl and a high bar for country tradition hit number one for the very first time. Randy Travis's On the Other Hand finally reached the top of the Billboard country chart. After a less than stellar performance the first time around, took a re-release to make it happen, but when it did, it launched one of the most influential careers in modern country music. That song opened the floodgates for the Storms of Life album and for a neo-traditionalist wave that brought the genre back to its roots. Randy proved that sincerity, steel guitar, and a little patience could win the day, and country radio has never sounded the same since. He'd go on to rack up 16 number ones, win multiple CMA and ACM awards. Not bad for a guy who was told he wouldn't make it. I'm Bill Cody. This is the Pure American Country Radio Minute.
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0: In 1802, William King recognized that Island Road and Reedy Creek Road ended at the Holston River and that the people and goods going west would need to travel by water. King established King's Boatyard, or King's Port, and built a three-story building to house his workers. He also built warehouses for salt and other supporting structures. In 1810, Richard Netherland noticed the traffic from the stage road that had passed in front of the property and bought it at auction. Richard moved his family to the building and opened it as Netherland Inn. The inn became a gathering place for locals and a stop along the Great Stage Road, housing several presidents along the way. In 1822, the first charter for the city of Kingsport was signed here. Today, the inn is on the National Historic Register and is the only site to have been a boatyard and stagecoach stop. This historic inn brought to you by Quick Stop Markets, your hub for Appalachian road trips.
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33: Patrols are being stepped up around mosques and other houses of worship after a deadly attack in San Diego. Investigators say two teenagers killed themselves after they murdered three adults at the Islamic Center of San Diego on Monday. San Diego's police chief Scott Wall said the investigation has just started.
34: We're in the process of serving search warrants that will continue tonight and on into the days ahead.
33: Police believe the attack on the city's largest mosque was motivated by hatred. President Trump is giving Iran a reprieve as he says the U.S. has been involved in some very big discussions recently. At the White House Monday, Trump said he's pausing a planned military attack against Iran that was set for today after Middle Eastern leaders asked him to hold off. And X is putting caps on unverified accounts. The social media platform will now restrict unverified users to 50 original posts and 200 replies per day. I'm Michael Kastner.
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35: 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I'm Daryl Moody reporting.
2: Washington County, Tennessee residents are receiving nearly $3 million through the state's unclaimed property program. Officials say the money was returned after more than 2,000 claims were processed by the Tennessee Department of Treasury. State leaders say the program returns money and other assets turned over by businesses when rightful owners cannot be located. AAA says Tennessee gas prices fell 3 cents over the past week, bringing the statewide average to $4.12 per gallon ahead of the Memorial Day weekend. Even with the slight drop, AAA says drivers are still paying more than a dollar extra per gallon compared to this time last year. Travel experts say higher fuel costs could add about $20 to the price of filling a 15-gallon tank. I'm Lisa Ruckman.
6: Are you a workaholic to provide for your family? Hey, it's Mike Austin with today's Radio Dad Minute. What your kids will remember is when and how you were there for them, not so much how many hours you put in. My friend Rich Bracken says his dad worked hard, yet smarter in order to provide and be there.
7: My dad was a medical sales rep. He owned his own company, you know, and he worked his tail off. But I didn't realize how hard he worked, because what he did was that he would be up early in the morning. He would go call on hospitals and doctor's offices and get all of his work done early in the morning so that he could be at my football practice in the afternoon. You know, I get up in the morning, I go to school, I don't think about it. But I do remember my dad pulling up in the parking lot to watch football practice. I remember him being there. And so, yeah, I know now how hard he worked.
6: Yeah, and that's a good lesson for us all, Dad. We need to work harder at simply being there. I'm Mike Austin, the Radio Dad.
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9: The explosion of AI appears to have some college students rethinking their futures. A recent Gallup survey found that 16% of college students switched their majors, with another 47% saying they're thinking about it, all due to AI's impact on the job market. They're moving away from such automation-prone fields as computer science and data analysis. X is putting new limits on unverified accounts. It will now restrict unverified users to 50 original posts and 200 replies per day. Direct messages are also limited to 500 daily. X says the new limits are to help alleviate some of the strain on the site, and the limits could be further reduced when the site experiences heavy usage. When Apple's iOS 27 comes out, the reworked Siri app will automatically delete chat conversations by default. But using the options already found in Apple's Messages app, users will be able to keep Siri chats for 30 days, 1 year, or forever. Tech Report, I'm Tammy Trujillo.
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11: If you or someone close to you is 50 years of age or older, you may know that doctors recommend a colonoscopy at age 50 and repeat colonoscopies every decade thereafter. Dr. Amy Knudsen is a senior scientist at the Institute for Technology Assessment at Massachusetts General Hospital. And she says new research suggests that different follow-up tests may work just as well as traditional colonoscopy.
12: Of all the screening strategies we looked at, from annual FOBT to virtual colonoscopy every 5 years, rescreening with colonoscopy seemed about the same number of years of life So what's really important is getting rescreened. 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
12: Our results suggest that over the lifetime of individuals with a negative colonoscopy, about $3 billion could be saved rescreening with another modality.
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13: For this morning, clear skies, a sunny hot day today with a high of 90. It's going to be partly cloudy tonight, low 66. Sun and a stray shower to start the day Wednesday, then variably cloudy with showers likely and maybe a thunderstorm in the afternoon, the high 86. Cloud showers and isolated thunderstorms Wednesday night into Thursday morning, low Wednesday night 66. Then showers and thunderstorms Thursday afternoon, some of which could be strong and potentially severe, high 82. Mostly cloudy with showers likely Friday, the high 78. I'm meteorologist Jim Minaldi from the Live Wire Weather Center. Count on it.
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21: 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That's powerful enough to move 5,170 pounds of G90 from 0 to 60 in 5.8 seconds. 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I'm Paul Kaminsky, MSRPK.com. 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
2: A Kingsport man is facing charges after a Sullivan County grand jury indicted him for allegedly abusing his own newborn. The Sullivan County Sheriff's Office says 35-year-old Zachary Selke is charged with two counts of aggravated child abuse and neglect. He's free on a $150,000 bond. The investigation continues. He will be arraigned in criminal court at a later date. A Greenville man is behind bars following a domestic disturbance that turned threatening. The Greenville Police Department says Cody Whitaker was arrested after his mother told officers he allegedly threatened her with a shotgun during an argument at their Kaiser Boulevard home. Whitaker is charged with aggravated assault. He's in the Greene County Detention Center. I'm Lisa Ruckman.
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24: From the Quick Stop Market Sports Desk, I'm Matt Pauley. Tennessee basketball officially announcing the addition of a former VCU forward, Christian Fermin. He comes to Tennessee after appearing in 90 games during his time at VCU. That includes 49 starts. During his career, he averaged 4 points, 3 rebounds, 1 block per game. Last year, he appeared in just 4 games for VCU before he stopped playing due to personal reasons. He was able to redshirt, and that will allow him another year of eligibility. His last full season playing was 2024-2025, where he averaged 4.5 points, 3 rebounds, and 1 block per game. He was a teammate of recent Tennessee signee Terrence Hill Jr., who also comes to Tennessee from VCU. ETSU baseball continuing to get set for the SoCon tournament. They are set to open up their run on Wednesday as the 6th seed for the tournament. They're going to take on the 7th seed UNC Greensboro. Red Bull gives you wings. 3 12-ounce cans for $8. Quick Stop, run in when you run out. For LiveWire 1039, I'm Matt Pauley, smart radio for busy people.
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27: In 1956, Mad Magazine had Alfred E. Newman run for president. 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It was a reference to America in the Cold War. Today, the bomb is bigger than ever, and so is worry. Dr. Gary Probst here with a thought about you and the news in just a moment.
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3: I spent quite a few years in television news as an investigative reporter, but for the past few decades, I've watched a change from serious journalism to excessive use of breaking news, alerts, going live for no reason, tons of hype, all to keep you on edge and keep you watching. 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
6: The first permanent settlements in what would become East Tennessee were the Watauga, Carter's Valley, Holston, and Nolichucky. The Nolichucky settlement was started in 1771 by Jacob Brown and a group of regulators when they set up tents on the riverbank. From this location, he conducted trade with the Cherokee. In 1772, he leased a tract of ground from the Cherokee. They had always been friendly toward Brown, and legend has it that he was hunting with a chief one night, and the chief had a dream that Jacob gave him a gun and a dog. Indian custom said the dream must be fulfilled, so Brown gave him a gun and a dog. Jacob fabricated his own dream in which the chief gave him a large tract of land. The chief agreed and decided there would be no more dreams. Happy 250, America.
8: This is Lions Den Radio. I'm Jeffrey Lyons. Today, a posthumous thank you to the visionary Ted Turner, founder of, among many things, Turner Classics, for their annual showing the other day of Transatlantic Tunnel, an astonishing, quirky sci-fi movie nearly a century ahead of its time. Full disclosure, Madge Evans, coincidentally my godmother, starred as the wife of the head engineer of the project to build a tunnel from New York to London in 1935. Walter Huston was filming another movie nearby, but production there was delayed, so he quickly learned his lines and signed on to play the President of the United States. A futuristic car in the film is a Tatra, a Czech car of which only 250 were made. There had been several earlier versions of this adapted novel, all in German. Richard Dix played Evans' husband, though in life he was 17 years older. Transatlantic Tunnel. Jules Verne would have loved it, and Turner Classics will surely run it again sometime soon. That's Lions Den Radio. I'm Jeffrey Lyons.
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13: Well, this morning, clear skies, a sunny, hot day today with a high of 90. It's going to be partly cloudy tonight, low 66. Sun and a stray shower to start the day Wednesday, then variably cloudy with showers likely and maybe a thunderstorm in the afternoon, the high 86. Cloud showers and isolated thunderstorms Wednesday night into Thursday morning, low Wednesday night, 66. Then showers and thunderstorms Thursday afternoon, some of which could be strong and potentially severe, high 82. Mostly cloudy with showers likely Friday, the high 78. I'm meteorologist Jim Minaldi from the Live Wire Weather Center. Count on it.
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30: 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Woohoo!
31: This is a Bloomberg Money Minute. Delta Airlines says expect to see another 6 months of higher ticket prices. The carrier has to absorb the cost of soaring jet fuel prices, and airfares are set to be up 10 to 15% for the quarter. Even so, Delta says higher spending consumers are still willing to shell out on trips. Delta has been more shielded from the fallout of higher costs because the company caters to wealthier flyers, more willing to pay increased ticket prices. Checking on your money, we're looking at a third day of losses for the S&P 500. Inflation and elevated oil prices are weighing on investor sentiment. And Ford is in talks with the U.S. government and defense departments in Europe to supply trucks to their armed forces. Ford says the negotiations have been productive, though they haven't yet yielded a contract. Ford is offering to convert its top-selling F-Series pickup trucks, including its biggest Super Duty trucks, for military use. The automaker is moving to capitalize on the defense department's desire to diversify its contractors. Courtney Dunahoe, Bloomberg Radio.
2: Hello, I'm Jerry Stewart, and this is One Moment in America. The year was 1862, and that year everything changed in naval warfare. Listen to this story. Soon after the Civil War began, all of the naval ships in the southern ports were destroyed, but one ship, the Merrimack, was still floating. The Confederates raised the Merrimack, rebuilt her hull, and covered the entire ship with iron. It was an all-new concept. If you couldn't sink the enemy wooden ships with your cannons, just ram them with your ship. And it worked. But the Union responded with their own ironclad, the Monitor. And on March the 9th, 1862, the two ships met and for 4 hours each tried to sink the other. But neither would go down. But that day in naval warfare, iron replaced wood and steam power replaced sails. Wow. I'm Jerry Stewart, and that was One Moment in America.
12: 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Kelly and I recently made an exciting trip to Liberty Village in Hurricane, Utah to meet the Liberty Village staff, stroll around the area, and investigate the village layout. 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
18: 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I'm Lisa Rutman.
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25: 1925, in Richmond, Indiana, Hitch's Happy Harmonists record the instrumentals Boneyard Shuffle, which you hear behind me, and Washboard Blues, two songs written by a 25-year-old musician who, as pianist, was making his recording debut. That pianist was singer-songwriter Hoagy Carmichael.
0: He's pounding down.
25: 1977, the movie Smokey and the Bandit, starring Burt Reynolds and Sally Field, premieres at Radio City Music Hall in New York City. Its theme, Jerry Reed's Eastbound and Down, was written by Reed and Dick Feller in less than 2 hours. 1979, Paul McCartney, George Harrison, and Ringo Starr performed together during Eric Clapton's belated wedding reception at his Hurtwood Edge estate, the closest thing to a Beatles reunion. 1998, Sonny and Cher get a star on the Hollywood Walk of Fame 4.5 months after Sonny is killed in a ski.

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7: It's primary day today in six states where voters are selecting nominees in U.S. House, Senate, and governor races. Alice Barr says that one of today's closely watched races is in Kentucky, where GOP Congressman Thomas Massie, who has clashed with the White House, faces Trump-backed Ed Gallrain.
8: We're also tracking key races in today's Georgia primaries. Republicans are under pressure to show their loyalty to President Trump, just as polls show his approval ratings slipping, with voters voicing frustrations over the cost of living and the war with Iran.
7: Over the weekend, Louisiana Republican Senator Bill Cassidy, who had been targeted by the president because he voted to convict Trump in his 2021 impeachment trial, lost his primary. Voters are also heading to the polls in Alabama, Idaho, Oregon, and Pennsylvania. In the New York area, security is being stepped up following a deadly mosque shooting in California. Scott Pringle reports.
9: The NYPD is adding patrols around houses of worship, and New Jersey Governor Mikey Sherrill is ordering state police to do the same around the state. Also, the same thing in Nassau County. This is after police say two suspects are dead and three adult victims have been killed in a shooting at the Islamic Center of San Diego. Monday's attack at the city's largest mosque is being investigated as a hate crime. The teen suspects appeared to have died from self-inflicted gunshot wounds. In New York, I'm Scott Pringle.
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7: The Long Island Railroad strike is over after trains stopped Saturday for the system's 300,000 daily riders. Trains are set to start rolling again today after a deal was reached Monday night. New York's Governor Kathy Hochul, who was reportedly involved in the talks, called it a fair deal for both sides.
14: Protecting affordability for Long Islanders and commuters while giving fair wages to the employees. And by working and negotiating together, we have reached that kind of deal.
7: Operated by the Metropolitan Transportation Authority, the LIRR is the nation's largest commuter rail system. The Arizona sheriff leading the investigation into Nancy Guthrie's disappearance is sharing updates on communication with Guthrie's family. Wendy Swanson with more.
15: Pima County Sheriff Chris Nanos tells People magazine that he personally isn't in contact with the family, but investigators can contact the Guthries at any time. He added, quote, it works both ways. Today's show co-host Savannah Guthrie, the most famous of Nancy's three children, returned to her anchor job in April after taking time off following her mom's apparent abduction in February. Nancy also has two other children, Annie and Cameron. In Arizona, I'm Wendy Swanson.
7: President Trump is considering building a permanent helipad at the White House. More from Matt Mattinson.
0: That's according to multiple reports. The permanent helipad would be used for the new Marine One helicopter. The latest version of the president's helicopter reportedly is more likely to burn grass than the previous one. This would be the latest renovation to the White House grounds spearheaded by Trump, with other projects including building a ballroom and overhauling the Rose Garden. I'm Matt Mattinson.
7: The Spurs are up one in the Western Conference Finals after earning a road victory. The team outlasted the Thunder 122-115 in double overtime of Game 1 from Oklahoma City. I'm Michael Kastner.
1: Washington County, Tennessee residents are receiving nearly $3 million through the state's unclaimed property program. Officials say the money was returned after more than 2,000 claims were processed by the Tennessee Department of Treasury. State leaders say the program returns money and other assets turned over by businesses when rightful owners cannot be located. AAA says Tennessee gas prices fell 3 cents over the past week, bringing the statewide average to $4.12 per gallon ahead of the Memorial Day weekend. Even with the slight drop, AAA says drivers are still paying more than a dollar extra per gallon compared to this time last year. Travel experts say higher fuel costs could add about $20 to the price of filling a 15-gallon tank. I'm Lisa Ruckman.
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3: Says Tennessee News, I'm Carlin Cochran. Emergency crews have responded to a second explosion at Amiro Advanced Materials and Manufacturing in Bradley County days after another blast injured 2 workers. The latest happening over the weekend. Firefighters extinguished a small fire inside the Cleveland facilities and no injuries were reported. Officials say there was no danger to the public. Authorities believe both explosions involved titanium powder, but investigators say the incidents were unrelated. Lane closures on state routes in Tennessee will be paused for Memorial Day weekend, allowing drivers to travel through the region more easily. All construction-related lane closures on interstates and state routes will be paused by the Tennessee Department of Transportation from noon on Friday through 6 a.m. on Tuesday, May 26th. TDOT notes that while lane closure activity will be stopped, workers may be on site for some long-term lane closure construction projects.
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3: In entertainment news, country star Luke Bryan is returning to Nashville's Bridgestone Arena this fall for a special concert celebrating his upcoming album. Luke Bryan and Friends is set for September 24th, just days after the release of Bryan's new album, Signs. The 5-time Entertainer of the Year has sold out his last 6 Bridgestone shows. Bryan recently wrapped his 9th season as a judge on American Idol and is continuing a busy 2026 touring schedule. Carlin Cochran, Access Tennessee News.
20: Welcome to Date the Word, where we connect today's date to God's Word with the hope that it becomes more memorable to you. And today's date is May the 19th of 519, and our verse for 519 comes from Ephesians 5:19. Ephesians 5:19 says, speaking to one another in psalms and hymns and spiritual songs, singing and making melody in your heart to the Lord. Ephesians 5:19. We know that God loves to hear singing and that heaven is filled with singing. So before we get to heaven, we're instructed to sing here on earth. We're to sing with others. We're to sing to others. We're to sing in our hearts. We're to sing psalms. We're to sing hymns. We're to sing spiritual songs known today as praise and worship. So on 519, remember Ephesians 5:19. Now sing a song to the Lord.
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22: For this morning, clear skies, a sunny hot day today with a high of 90. It's going to be partly cloudy tonight, low 66. Sun and a stray shower to start the day Wednesday, then variably cloudy with showers likely and maybe a thunderstorm in the afternoon, high 86. Cloud showers and isolated thunderstorms Wednesday night into Thursday morning, low Wednesday night 66. Then showers and thunderstorms Thursday afternoon, some of which could be strong and potentially severe, high 82. Mostly cloudy with showers likely Friday, the high 78. I'm meteorologist Jim Minaldi from the LiveWire Weather Center. Countdown.
23: The Unicoi County area was known for several brutal massacres, but only one actual Civil War battle. On December 29, 1864, about 400 Confederate infantry and cavalry, led by Lieutenant Colonel James Keith, set up camp in a field near the Nolichucky River. Little did they know, about 900 Union soldiers, the 3rd Regiment of North Carolina Mounted Infantry under Colonel George W. Kirk, were stationed just across the river in a house. The Union commander ordered his troops to take positions on the high red banks overlooking the river, and they opened fire. The Confederates were completely exposed, and the Union had the high ground, resulting in 73 Confederate deaths and 32 captured, while the remainder scattered toward North Carolina through Temple Hill. The Union had only 3 wounded men. Now known as the Battle of Red Banks, the surviving Confederates called it the Battle of the Bloody Chucky. Jet Broadcasting celebrates the 150th anniversary of Unicoi County and Irwin.
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26: For more information, visit coalitionforkids.org. I'm Daryl Moody, reporting.
28: 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I'm Cam Marston, host of What's Working. I'll explain right after this.

0: 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A TED Talk from Simon Sinek challenges leaders to start with the why. 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
1: From the Quick Stop Market Sports Desk, I'm Matt Pauley. There's been speculation about this for a while, but more and more reports are indicating that the Super Bowl is likely to come to the city of Nashville in 2030. According to reports, there is going to be a vote coming up very soon, and there could be an announcement shortly thereafter. Other news from around the National Football League, the Carolina Panthers are going to have some joint practices this year during training camp. They are set to train with both the Jaguars and the Texans. They've also made some roster moves, announcing the signing of defensive tackle Tywan Malone and running back Miles Davis. Panthers defensive lineman Tershawn Warden, he is dealing with the aftermath of neck surgery, and he might not be available for the start of the season. The Pittsburgh Steelers opening up OTAs. Aaron Rodgers was signed, and he was able to participate in them. The Steelers also signing two of their draft picks, announcing that they have signed receiver Jeremy Bernard and running back and receiver Eli Heidenreich. Any size fountain drink for 99 cents with any purchase using Quick Stop Rewards. 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
5: 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Today's quote was submitted by Julie. Carol Dweck said, "Becoming is better than being." Very interesting. Now, I was not familiar with Carol, so I searched the web to see who the heck is that. Well, she was the author of Mindset, The New Psychology of Success. In that book, she also talks about the legendary UCLA basketball coach, John Wooden, where she said, "He didn't ask for mistake-free games. He didn't demand that his players never lose. He asked for full preparation and full effort from them. Did I win? Did I lose? Those were the wrong questions. The correct question was, did I make my best effort? If so," he says, "you may be outscored, but you will never lose." Very cool quotes. Now I'm heading down a rabbit hole to read more quotes from Carol. I would recommend those to others too. Maybe we'll have a few more of her quotes in the coming weeks. I look forward to them. The Motivation Minute. This has been The Motivation Minute. I'm John Small. Thanks for listening. Your favorite motivational quotes can be submitted for upcoming programs at motivationminute.org.
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3: For this morning, clear skies, a sunny hot day today with a high of 90. It's going to be partly cloudy tonight, low 66. Sun and a stray shower to start the day Wednesday, then variably cloudy with showers likely and maybe a thunderstorm in the afternoon, the high 86. Cloud showers and isolated thunderstorms Wednesday night into Thursday morning, low Wednesday night 66. Then showers and thunderstorms Thursday afternoon, some of which could be strong and potentially severe, high 82. Mostly cloudy with showers likely Friday, the high 78. I'm meteorologist Jim Minaldi from the LiveWire Weather Center. Count on it.
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6: A Kingsport man is facing charges after a Sullivan County grand jury indicted him for allegedly abusing his own newborn. The Sullivan County Sheriff's Office says 35-year-old Zachary Selke is charged with two counts of aggravated child abuse and neglect. He's free on a $150,000 bond. The investigation continues. He will be arraigned in criminal court at a later date. A Greenville man is behind bars following a domestic disturbance that turned threatening. The Greenville Police Department says Cody Whitaker was arrested after his mother told officers he allegedly threatened her with a shotgun during an argument at their Kaiser Boulevard home. Whitaker is charged with aggravated assault. He's in the Greene County Detention Center. I'm Lisa Rodman.
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10: 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The lights have come up, the bride and groom are leaving. You give them a goodbye kiss and wish them well. The wedding guests are on their way out the door. The band begins to start packing up. But before the DJ leaves, you ask him to play one last song, and you and your husband dance almost alone in the room. There are a few close friends and relatives that haven't left yet. This is a nice time to sit down and share some quiet moments in the nearly empty room. You look around with pride, knowing the wedding was a big success. As you leave, you search the room for items left behind by your guests or the bride and groom. You gather up the wedding gifts and settle up with the banquet hall manager. 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At the end of the evening, you hug your husband and thank him for all he did to help plan this wonderful day. 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This is your daughter's wedding, so sample everything you can and get the full flavor of the day.
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12: This is a Bloomberg Money Minute. Big changes coming to Facebook parent Meta. The tech giant is planning to cut 10% of workers tomorrow. That's roughly 8,000 people. The company's looking to improve efficiency and offset its other investments in artificial intelligence. Meantime, Meta says it's reassigning another 7,000 workers to new jobs related to AI. Employees will move into one of several new groups focused on AI-related products, including agents and apps. Checking on the market, stock futures are ticking lower this morning. The conflict in the Middle East is rumbling on, and investors remain cautious. And Home Depot's business has been hit by elevated interest rates and high housing prices, which have sparked a pullback in home purchases and big projects over the last 3 years. Instead of extensive remodels, folks are tackling smaller projects such as painting and gardening. Sales last quarter missed Wall Street expectations. Shares of Home Depot are lower in the early trade. Courtney Donahoe, Bloomberg Radio.
13: 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Here's Chris Whitting.
14: After a long military career, Jake was ready for retirement. So, the Iowa man headed north to explore rugged British Columbia. But after setting up camp, Jake took a nasty spill, spraining his ankle. He was stuck in camp till it healed. He survived thanks to some moose meat, but he was very bored. Jake's biggest frustration was trying to shave each morning with ice water. He kept wondering why nobody'd ever invented a dry razor. Later, back home, he decided to create an electric shaver. It turns out Jake's idea was a sharp one. The product became a top seller. You know Jake by his last name, Schick. Nowadays, Schick electric shavers are on the cutting edge. Jake took a bad scrape and turned it into a fortune. With the Success Journal, I'm Chris Whitting.
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16: Around 1775, Robert Young got a land grant and relocated to Washington County, North Carolina, which later became Tennessee. Under the command of Colonel John Sevier, Young marched with the Over Mountain Men on October 17, 1780. Young was likely the man that killed Major Ferguson during the Battle of Kings Mountain. Legend has it that the fatal shot came from a gun he nicknamed Sweet Lips after his wife, Mary. Robert Young's cabin, built in 1776, is believed to be the oldest standing dwelling in Johnson City. After being restored, it now now stands in Wing Deer Park, having survived over two centuries. Robert Young's grave is marked by a stacked stone marker placed by the Daughters of the American Revolution, as well as the original hand-carved tombstone from 1792. It could be seen off McKinley Road in Johnson City. Sweet Lips can be seen in Nashville at the Tennessee State Museum. 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
7: Today is a busy primary day with elections in six states for the U.S. House, Senate, and governor races. Voters head to the polls in Alabama, Idaho, Kentucky, Oregon, Pennsylvania, and Georgia, where five GOP candidates will battle to face Georgia Democratic Senator John Ossoff, who Republicans think is vulnerable in the November midterms. In Kentucky's GOP primaries, Republican Congressman Thomas Massie, a vocal President Trump critic, faces Trump-backed Ed Gallrain. Police say two suspects are dead and three adult victims have been killed in a shooting at the Islamic Center of San Diego.
8: We are considering this a hate crime until it's not.
7: That's San Diego Police Chief Scott Wall. He spoke to reporters after Monday's shooting at the city's largest mosque. The teen suspects appear to have died from self-inflicted gunshot wounds. I'm Michael Kastner.
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10: The birthplace of country music museum is a Smithsonian affiliated museum, and we tell the story of the 1927 Bristol Sessions, which were a set of recordings that really set the foundation for early commercial country music.
9: Dr. Renee Rogers is head curator.
10: There were three things that sort of came together with that particular historic moment. One was the technology had recently changed. The second thing was that Ralph Peer was the producer from the Victor Talking Machine Company who came here and did those recordings over a two-week period, and he was a visionary and very important in some of those early commercial recording across genres. And then, of course, it was the first time that the Carter family and Jimmy Rogers recorded, and Jimmy Rogers is known as the father of country music. Carter family is known as the first family of country music.
9: To learn more, visit birthplaceofcountrymusic.org. I'm Daryl Moody reporting.
11: Washington County, Tennessee residents are receiving nearly $3 million through the state's unclaimed property program. Officials say the money was returned after more than 2,000 claims were processed by the Tennessee Department of Treasury. State leaders say the program returns money and other assets turned over by businesses when rightful owners cannot be located. AAA says Tennessee gas prices fell 3 cents over the past week, bringing the statewide average to $4.12 per gallon ahead of the Memorial Day weekend. Even with a slight drop, AAA says drivers are still paying more than a dollar extra per gallon compared to this time last year. Travel experts say higher fuel costs could add about $20 to the price of filling a 15-gallon tank. I'm Lisa Ruckman.
12: Boy, sometimes deadly wisdom comes at you from unlikely places. Hey, it's Mike Austin with today's Radio Dad Minute. My friend Craig went to his first symphony orchestra concert the other night. The wife wanted him to go, and I got high-class friends. Anyway, he said, you know what's weird? Is the guy leading the orchestra only turned around every now and then to take a bow. Not very often. I says, listen, I said, every now and then to lead, you have to turn your back on the crowd.
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16: Mitch Anthony here with today's Daily Dose. There are probably no ironies or tragedies in history more troubling than killing and fighting in the name of religion. Even in this so-called Age of Enlightenment, we still have incidents reminiscent of the mentality that guided the Crusades and Holy Wars of the Dark Ages. Yet, all religions teach otherwise. Rabbi Mark Gelman and Monsignor Thomas Hartman, in their book, How Do You Spell God?, wrote, "All religions teach us to help people whenever we can. All religions teach us to play fair and not to hit or kill or steal or cheat. 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All religions teach us to love our families, to respect our parents, and to make new families when we grow up. 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Too often, mankind looks for differences, and then mankind fights over those differences they found. What would happen if we started looking for what we have in common?" 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
18: For this morning, clear skies, a sunny hot day today with a high of 90. It's going to be partly cloudy tonight, low 66. Sun and a stray shower to start the day Wednesday, then variably cloudy with showers likely and maybe a thunderstorm in the afternoon, the high 86. Cloud showers and isolated thunderstorms Wednesday night into Thursday morning, low Wednesday night 66. Then showers and thunderstorms Thursday afternoon, some of which could be strong and potentially severe, high 82. Mostly cloudy with showers likely Friday, the high 78. I'm meteorologist Jim Minaldi from the LiveWire Weather Center. Count on it.
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21: 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Now on with the show. This is The Daily Note. I'm James A. Brown. A few years ago, I was teaching my mother how to use Facebook. She took to it quickly, downloading photos of babies by the bushel. And then one day, she asked if I could help her print them. For a moment, I was befuddled. I, like most of us, have been trained not to ask that question. We pay to store our photos, our families, our memories, with our data in dollars on social media, phones, or the cloud. And she doesn't know that world. She still cherishes the photo albums she crafted with her hands, and her mother before her. And mine, they're just pixels. And now I think maybe she's better off for it. And I worry about the rest of us. What do you think? Let me know on jamesabrown.net. On that note, I'm James A. Brown, and as always, be well.
11: A Kingsport man is facing charges after a Sullivan County grand jury indicted him for allegedly abusing his own newborn. The Sullivan County Sheriff's Office says 35-year-old Zachary Selke is charged with two counts of aggravated child abuse and neglect. He's free on a $150,000 bond. The investigation continues. He will be arraigned in criminal court at a later date. A Greenville man is behind bars following a domestic disturbance that turned threatening. The Greenville Police Department says Cody Whitaker was arrested after his mother told officers he allegedly threatened her with a shotgun during an argument at their Kaiser Boulevard home. Whitaker is charged with aggravated assault. He's in the Greene County Detention Center. I'm Lisa Rodman.
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23: 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I'm Michael Emerson. Known as the Angel of the Battlefield, Clara Barton was a self-taught nurse who founded the American Red Cross. 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
0: Tennessee basketball officially announcing the addition of a former VCU forward, Christian Fermin. He comes to Tennessee after appearing in 90 games during his time at VCU. That includes 49 starts. During his career, he averaged 4 points, 3 rebounds, 1 block per game. Last year, he appeared in just 4 games for VCU before he stopped playing due to personal reasons. He was able to redshirt, and that will allow him another year of eligibility. His last full season playing was 2024-2025, where he averaged 4.5 points, 3 rebounds, and 1 block per game. He was a teammate of recent Tennessee signee Terrence Hill Jr., who also comes to Tennessee from VCU. ETSU baseball continuing to get set for the SoCon tournament. They are set to open up their run on Wednesday as the 6th seed for the tournament. They're going to take on the 7th seed, UNC Greensboro. Red Bull gives you wings. 3 12-ounce cans for $8. Quick stop, run in when you run out. 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
2: Nothing says you've turned the corner towards summer fun like the first meal of the year that you cook outside on the grill and eat on the patio or deck. Besides hungry flies, the biggest hassle of dining outdoors is keeping the tablecloth in place on a windy evening. To solve that problem, try this trick. Pick up some tarp clamps at the hardware store and clamp them to the edge of the tablecloth. These little plastic devices grip the edge of the fabric without damaging it and provide you with a small loop that you can use to connect a small bungee cord. Several bungee cords stretch beneath the picnic table to the clamps on the opposite side of the tablecloth, and you will have a secure tablecloth no matter how windy the weather. I'm Danny Lipford with Tips for Today's Homeowner.
4: In the Over Mountain region, trees played an important role in history. One of the most famous in our area was the Daniel Boone Bar Tree, a beech tree where the 25-year-old carved his name in 1760. The Treaty Oak of Jonesboro was the location Jacob Brown signed a treaty with Cherokee chiefs for land along the Nolichucky River. In present-day Elizabethton, the Watauga Treaty Sycamore is the place settlers established the first free government in North America in 1772 as they formed the Watauga Association. Under this sycamore, the first court of the Watauga Association convened. The Pemberton Oak in Bristol was where soldiers of 5 wars encamped under its branches. The most famous were members of a Revolutionary War pioneer muster on their way to Sycamore Shoals and then Kings Mountain. Happy 250, America.
24: Several decades ago, a pizza chain promised delivery within 30 minutes or less. Now Amazon is making that promise in select cities, sort of. The company has announced that the ultra-fast delivery service, around 30 minutes, is expanding to dozens of cities across the U.S. after initial pilot programs in Seattle and Philadelphia. Inflation accelerated again in April as higher gasoline, housing, and grocery costs drove consumer prices sharply higher, according to the latest Consumer Price Index. The CPI rose 0.6% in April after increasing 0.9% in March. What sports activity causes the most injuries? An analysis of 2024 injury data show more people are injured using exercise equipment than doing any sports activity. Bicycles were second, followed by basketball, football, and playground equipment. I'm Mark Huffman. Learn more at consumeraffairs.com.
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18: For this morning, clear skies, a sunny, hot day today with a high of 90. It's going to be partly cloudy tonight, low 66. Sun and a stray shower to start the day Wednesday, then variably cloudy with showers likely and maybe a thunderstorm in the afternoon, the high 86. Cloud showers and isolated thunderstorms Wednesday night into Thursday morning, low Wednesday night 66. Then showers and thunderstorms Thursday afternoon, some of which could be strong and potentially severe, high 82. Mostly cloudy with showers likely Friday, the high 78. I'm meteorologist Jim Minaldi from the Live Wire Weather Center. Count on it.
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10: This is a Bloomberg Money Minute. Meta is moving 7,000 workers into AI roles ahead of job cuts. The cuts at the Facebook parent themselves will come later this week. Somewhat negative tone on Wall Street this morning as investors continue to eye developments in the Middle East and also in tech. Investors may be watching new signs the Fed may be losing control and fighting inflation. Treasury yields have jumped to a nearly two-decade high. Home Depot among the shares under pressure after sales fell short on lackluster housing recovery. Also on the housing market, something investors on Wall Street are watching closely. The city of Berkeley is requiring home sellers to make green upgrades as a condition of sale of a home. Apparently, the homes with the highest climate-friendly scores are now among those getting the best offers from buyers in the California city. And if you own an electric vehicle, you could be about to be zapped with new annual federal fees. Lawmakers say that's to make sure all highway users pay their fair share as part of an effort to reform the current gas tax. Denise Pellegrini, Bloomberg Radio.
25: A better life with Dr. Sanjay Gupta.
26: People have started using AI for all sorts of things, but I cannot think of an area where the stakes are higher than your health. First of all, I'll tell you this. I know doctors who have cracked some seemingly impossible cases with the help of AI, so it can be a powerful tool. But AI can also hallucinate, provide bad advice, and be just as confident when it does that. If you do decide to plug any personal medical information into one of these chatbots, you should know that while the companies that created them have robust privacy protections in place, they are not bound by HIPAA, like your healthcare provider is. Whatever the advice presented to you, take it with a degree of healthy skepticism. Always get a second opinion. And remember, if you ever experience concerning symptoms, skip the AI consult and head straight to the ER. I'm Dr. Sanjay Gupta, helping you live a better life.
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11: 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I'm Lisa Rutman.
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17: The New York Times reports that the United States is experiencing a quiet environmental shift as communities remove aging dams from rivers nationwide. More than 100 dams were dismantled last year alone, including structures once considered essential for mills and flood control, as well as obsolete hydroelectric systems. Advocates say that removing these outdated structures improved fish migration, water quality, and public safety while restoring natural river flow. Critics worry about losing historic infrastructure and local reservoirs. Many of the targeted dams are small, privately owned, and costly to maintain. I'm Ken Chester.
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2: It's 10 o'clock.
5: President Trump says he's called off a military attack on Iran planned to take place today after leaders of three Middle Eastern nations asked him to hold off. Kate Fisher with more.
6: The president said he had informed U.S. military leaders that the attack was off in light of the request from the Qatari Emir, Saudi Crown Prince and the UAE president. He stated that serious negotiations are now taking place and that these leaders told him the deal will be very acceptable to the USA, as well as countries in the Middle East and beyond. The president said, though Tuesday's attack was off, the military should be prepared to go forward with a full, large-scale assault of Iran on a moment's notice in the event that an acceptable deal is not reached. Kate Fisher, Washington.
5: Security patrols are being stepped up at mosques and other houses of worship after a deadly attack in San Diego. Investigators say two teenagers killed themselves after they murdered three adults at the Islamic Center of San Diego on Monday. Morgan Chesky reports it wasn't long after the shots were fired at the center that the suspects were discovered dead.
7: After more reports of gunfire blocks away, police finding a vehicle with the bodies of both alleged shooters inside. Identified as 18-year-old Caleb Vasquez and 17-year-old Kane Clark.
5: Police believe the attack on the city's largest mosque was motivated by hatred. It's primary day today in six states where voters are selecting nominees in U.S. House, Senate, and governor races. Alice Barr reports the president is paying close attention.
8: A key test today for President Trump as he seeks to unseat congressional Republicans who've crossed him, with perhaps his biggest target, Kentucky Congressman Thomas Massie, on the ballot today in what is now the most expensive House primary in history.
5: After the opening bell, stocks are in the red. I'm Michael Kastner.
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5: The Long Island Railroad strike is over after trains stopped Saturday for the system's 300,000 daily riders. Andrew Whitman in New York.
12: Trains are set to start rolling again at noon Tuesday. The deal was reached Monday night. No details on specifics. Governor Hochul, who was reportedly involved in the talks, says it's a fair deal for both sides.
13: Protecting affordability for Long Islanders and commuters while giving fair wages to the employees.
12: Kevin Sexton of the LIRR Engineers Union agreeing.
14: We would still be at the table if it wasn't a fair deal.
12: Expect full service on the LIRR's electrified branches at noon. Diesel branches should be back in time for the evening rush and the Knicks game. In New York, I'm Andrew Whitman.
5: X, formerly known as Twitter, is introducing new limits for unverified or unpaid accounts. Matt Mattinson with details.
15: The social media platform will now restrict unverified users to 50 original posts and 200 replies per day. There's also a limit of sending 500 direct messages daily. The limits are being put in place to alleviate some of the strain behind the scenes of the site. X says the limits may be temporarily reduced when it experiences heavy site usage.
4: I'm at Mattinson.
5: The conditions of four crew members on two EA-18G Growler jets that crashed during an air show in Idaho have been updated. Brad Ford with more.
16: Video shows the two jets colliding in Mountain Home Air Force Base during an air show. Four crew members ejected and the two planes crashed. One crew member received non-life-threatening injuries. The other three crew members were unhurt and medically cleared. The cause of the crash remains under investigation. I'm Brad Ford.
5: An 84-year-old influencer named Patriotic Kenny is dead after a battle with stage 4 lung cancer. Kenny, real name Kenny Jerry, amassed a following of more than 4 million through his inspirational positive messages. I'm Michael Kastner.
17: Washington County, Tennessee residents are receiving nearly $3 million through the state's unclaimed property program. Officials say the money was returned after more than 2,000 claims were processed by the Tennessee Department of Treasury. State leaders say the program returns money and other assets turned over by businesses when rightful owners cannot be located. AAA says Tennessee gas prices fell 3 cents over the past week, bringing the statewide average to $4.12 per gallon ahead of the Memorial Day weekend. Even with a slight drop, AAA says drivers are still paying more than a dollar extra per gallon compared to this time last year. Travel experts say higher fuel costs could add about $20 to the price of filling a 15-gallon tank. I'm Lisa Ruckman.
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20: Access Tennessee News, I'm Carlin Cochran. NFL owners are expected to vote Tuesday on the site of the 2030 Super Bowl, according to ESPN. Nashville is among the cities hoping to land the game, which would mark the first Super Bowl in Music City. NFL Commissioner Roger Goodell visited Nashville last November for the topping out ceremony at the new Nissan Stadium. Governor Bill Lee has backed the bid, citing Nashville's tourism industry and experience hosting major events. Lane closures on state routes in Tennessee will be paused for Memorial Day weekend, allowing drivers to travel through the region more easily. All construction-related lane closures on interstates and state routes will be paused by the Tennessee Department of Transportation from noon on Friday through 6 a.m. on Tuesday, May 26th. TDOT notes that while lane closure activity will be stopped, workers may be on site for some long-term lane closure construction projects.
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20: The Knox County Commission on Monday honored the life and legacy of former television meteorologist Matt Hinken with a unanimous resolution recognizing his impact on East Tennessee. During the meeting, longtime colleague Don Dare spoke about Hinken's career, family, and dedication to the community. Hinken worked at Channel 6 for more than 30 years before retiring in 2021 after battling Parkinson's disease. He died in March at the age of 62. Carlin Cochran, Access Tennessee News.
25: Hey, Bible readers, I'm Tara Lee Cobble, and I'm your host for The God Shot. We pray that the name of our Lord Jesus may be glorified in you and you in him, according to the grace of our God and the Lord Jesus Christ. 2 Thessalonians 1:12. When you're in a relationship with someone, your actions reflect on them. And the closer the relationship, the more true this is. It's why we get embarrassed if our parents or our children say something shocking on social media. And the more intimate the relationship, the deeper the connection. In his letter to the church at Thessalonica, Paul points to the relationship we have with Christ, and he prays that Jesus would be glorified in us. To give glory to God is to reveal him rightly. brightly to the world around us, to show the weight and value of who He is. Today, no matter what you face, may your words and actions show the world how supremely valuable God is, that He's worthy of all our attention and affection and gratitude and trust. He's where the joy is.
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1: For this morning, clear skies, a sunny hot day today with a high of 90. It's going to be partly cloudy tonight, low 66. Sun and a stray shower to start the day Wednesday, then variably cloudy with showers likely and maybe a thunderstorm in the afternoon, the high 86. Cloud showers and isolated thunderstorms Wednesday night into Thursday morning, low Wednesday night 66. Then showers and thunderstorms Thursday afternoon, some of which could be strong and potentially severe, high 82. Mostly cloudy with showers likely Friday, the high 78. I'm meteorologist Jim Minaldi from the LiveWire Weather Center. Countdown.
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26: We started 2 years ago, and we did one to get some needed gear and this and that, and that was like, I believe, July. Well, September, our station got wiped out by the hurricane. So we did the second annual in August last year, and it was a big hit. I mean, it doubled in size. I mean, it tripled in size probably, and now this year's even bigger. It's insane.
6: Darren Clark is a volunteer firefighter with the Elks Mills Poga Volunteer Fire Department.
26: 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We're going to have a watermelon and pie-eating contest, or raffles, silent auction.
6: For more details, email firstresponderribfest@gmail.com. I'm Daryl Moody, reporting.
27: How did breakthroughs in DNA editing transform modern healthcare? DNA is a biological molecule that contains the instructions used to make all known life. In the 1950s, scientists discovered that bacteria contain extra loops of DNA. In nature, bacteria can swap these loops, quickly transferring beneficial genes. In the 1970s, U.S. National Science Foundation-supported researchers demonstrated that they could use these loops to insert a gene from one species into a different bacterial species, creating recombinant DNA, or rDNA. Editing DNA allowed researchers to direct bacteria or single-celled organisms like yeast to produce and replicate beneficial proteins from other organisms. Refined rDNA breakthroughs enabled applications across medicine, agriculture, and manufacturing, and gave rise to the now

0: building on these breakthroughs, NSF support has continued to expand the applications of rDNA, promoting American prosperity while advancing some of the nation's most pressing health challenges. For more biotech news, listen to NSF's Discovery Files podcast.
1: From the Quick Stop Market Sports Desk, I'm Matt Pauly. There's been speculation about this for a while, but more and more reports are indicating that the Super Bowl is likely to come to the city of Nashville in 2030. According to reports, there is going to be a vote coming up very soon, and there could be an announcement shortly thereafter. Other news from around the National Football League, the Carolina Panthers are going to have some joint practices this year during training camp. They are set to train with both the Jaguars and the Texans. They've also made some roster moves, announcing the signing of defensive tackle Tywan Malone and running back Miles Davis. Panthers defensive lineman Tershawn Warden, he is dealing with the aftermath of neck surgery, and he might not be available for the start of the season. The Pittsburgh Steelers opening up OTAs. Aaron Rodgers was signed, and he was able to participate in them. The Steelers also signing two of their draft picks, announcing that they have signed receiver Jeremy Bernard and running back and receiver Eli Heidenreich. Any size fountain drink for 99 cents with any purchase using Quick Stop Rewards. 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
7: Hello, I'm Jerry Stewart, and this is One Moment in America. In these days of instant gratification, there is one part of our lives best not instant. Listen to this story. There is a plant, the Chinese bamboo, that is a powerful lesson to us all. You plant the seed and care for it every day, but the first year, nothing sprouts. The second year, same thing. Still no plant. Finally, believe it or not, after 7 years, the plant finally sprouts. And get this, in the seventh year, it grows 70 feet tall in 1 year. The lesson here? When it comes to your character, your values, your inner core of who you are as a person, don't always look for the quick fixes and easy solutions. Instead, diligently and faithfully plod forward, stay the course, and someday you will be a person of solid, God-honoring qualities. I'm Jerry Stewart, and that was One Moment in America.
8: Irwin wasn't always Irwin before a famous clerical error. It went by quite a few names. Back in the 1700s, when the Long Hunters were in the area, it was called Greasy Cove. Then, in 1832, it became Unaka, which means fog draped in Cherokee. Around 1840, it became Longmire because the land in the vicinity was owned and settled by the Longmire family, specifically Joseph Longmire, whose son Charles served as a merchant and postmaster for the area. When the town was officially laid out in 1876, the name changed to Vanderbilt because people thought Cornelius Vanderbilt might build a mansion and move here if he liked the name. But in 1879, the name Irvin was finally settled on after David J.N. Irvin, who gave the land for the county seat. Then, oops, a little post office mistake, and we've been Irvin.

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2: For this morning, clear skies, a sunny hot day today with a high of 90. It's going to be partly cloudy tonight, low 66. Sun and a stray shower to start the day Wednesday, then variably cloudy with showers likely and maybe a thunderstorm in the afternoon, the high 86. Cloud showers and isolated thunderstorms Wednesday night into Thursday morning, low Wednesday night 66. Then showers and thunderstorms Thursday afternoon, some of which could be strong and potentially severe, high 82. Mostly cloudy with showers likely Friday, the high 78. I'm meteorologist Jim Minaldi from the LiveWire Weather Center. Count on it.
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4: A Kingsport man is facing charges after a Sullivan County grand jury indicted him for allegedly abusing his own newborn. The Sullivan County Sheriff's Office says 35-year-old Zachary Selke is charged with two counts of aggravated child abuse and neglect. He's free on a $150,000 bond. The investigation continues. He will be arraigned in criminal court at a later date. A Greenville man is behind bars following a domestic disturbance that turned threatening. The Greenville Police Department says Cody Whitaker was arrested after his mother told officers he allegedly threatened her with a shotgun during an argument at their Kaiser Boulevard home. Whitaker is charged with aggravated assault. He's in the Greene County Detention Center. I'm Lisa Rutman.
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8: It is one of the most indulgent desserts in the bakery case, but its darkest secret was actually born from the lean years of a world war. Welcome to the National Day Spotlight for May 19th.
9: While we celebrate National Devil's Food Cake Day as a moment of pure decadence, its history is a masterclass in kitchen ingenuity. During World War II, strict sugar and fat rations forced home bakers to get creative to keep their spirits high. To achieve the signature deep color and moist texture of a devil's food, bakers began adding boiled mashed beets to their batter. The natural sugars in the beets helped stretch the limited rations, while the acidity interacted with the cocoa powder to enhance the cake's dramatic mahogany hue. This wartime trick was so effective at creating the silken crumb that many gourmet bakers still use it today to create a richer, denser chocolate experience. It is a delicious reminder that even in the most difficult times, a little bit of resourcefulness can lead to a lasting culinary classic.
8: Isn't that cool? Beets in that cake are great.
9: Have you done that before?
8: I do not, but you know what? I'm going to try it and you won't know the difference.
9: Well, it's going to be more mahogany then, right?
8: Right.
9: So I might notice the mahogany hue.
8: We are also celebrating Bay Ray Day and National Roadie Day. I'm Alice Anderson.
9: And I'm Marlo Anderson with National Day Calendar, reminding you to celebrate every day.
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16: 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More worries about inflation out there today, and that's one of the things hurting sentiment on Wall Street. Some treasury yields are really rising as investors eye a new possible round of inflation and think the Fed might not control it. Some tech shares are also under pressure, including artificial intelligence cloud services providers like Nebius and CoreWeave, after Alphabet's Google agreed to create a competing venture with Blackstone. Home Depot under pressure. A measure of sales missed expectations as muted housing demand and higher borrowing costs limited consumer spending on improvement projects. And you know how more people are playing Mahjong as a fun screen-free social outlet and how TikTok is fanning the winds? Well, now tour operators, luxury hotels, and spas are all offering Mahjong retreats and events, and some charge thousands of dollars a night for this as they blend Mahjong with other activities like gentle yoga, sound baths, and meditation. Denise Pellegrini, Bloomberg Radio.
17: 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For the Golf Minute, I'm Dennis Silvers.
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3: President Trump says an attack against Iran previously set to take place today is on hold while discussions continue.
4: It's a very positive development, but we'll see whether or not it amounts to anything.
3: At the White House Monday, Trump confirmed he was pausing the planned action after a trio of Middle Eastern leaders asked him to hold off. Should negotiations fail, Trump says the U.S. stands ready to go forward with a full large-scale assault of Iran on a moment's notice. Security patrols are being stepped up at mosques and other houses of worship after a deadly attack in San Diego. Investigators say two teenagers killed themselves after they murdered three adults at the Islamic Center of San Diego on Monday. Police believe the attack on the city's largest mosque was motivated by hatred. And G7 finance ministers and central bank governors are gathered in France this week. They're focusing on the economic impacts of the Iran war. I'm Michael Kastner.
5: 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The Kingsport Theater Guild is celebrating its 79th year as a community theater.
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5: 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I'm Daryl Moody reporting.
7: Washington County, Tennessee residents are receiving nearly $3 million through the state's unclaimed property program. Officials say the money was returned after more than 2,000 claims were processed by the Tennessee Department of Treasury. State leaders say the program returns money and other assets turned over by businesses when rightful owners cannot be located. AAA says Tennessee gas prices fell 3 cents over the past week, bringing the statewide average to $4.12 per gallon ahead of the Memorial Day weekend. Even with the slight drop, AAA says drivers are still paying more than a dollar extra per gallon compared to this time last year. Travel experts say higher fuel costs could add about $20 to the price of filling a 15-gallon tank. I'm Lisa Ruckman.
8: There might be something happening between you and your kids, and you don't even realize it's happening. Hi, Mike Austin here with today's Radio Dad Minute. Now, this thing I'm talking about might be happening, and it's no fault of your own. It's called parental alienation.
9: When a parent manipulates the mind of a child to hate or fear their loving parent because they have some ulterior motive.
8: That's Sarah Hassman. She's a lawyer. She told me parental alienation usually happens in a divorce situation, whether it's done purposefully out of spite, or there's just a lot of hurt feelings that come out in front of the kids. The real victims here are the kids.
9: People don't even know what the words parental alienation mean. So for all these decades, it's been going on, but most people don't even know what it means.
8: Parental alienation. First, we have to recognize that it's even happening. I'll have advice for you tomorrow on what you can do, Dad, even when you think nothing is in your control. I'm Mike Austin, the Radio Dad.
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13: You probably know that stress can lead to weight gain. Dr. Janet Tomiyama from the Department of Psychology at UCLA conducted a 10-year study of teenage girls and found a fascinating intersection between weight, race, and stress.
14: This interesting sort of flip that we found between black teenage girls and white teenage girls. Everybody, the more they experience stress, the more weight they gain over the 10 years. 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When they experienced more stress, their weight jumped up more than it would in white girls.
13: Not only can stress cause you to reach for that extra donut, it can increase the hormone cortisol, which tells the body to deposit fat in the abdomen. And stress can also make people less likely to exercise. With Checkup on Health, I'm Chris Whitting.
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19: For this morning, clear skies, a sunny hot day today with a high of 90. It's going to be partly cloudy tonight, low 66. Sun and a stray shower to start the day Wednesday, then variably cloudy with showers likely and maybe a thunderstorm in the afternoon, the high 86. Cloud showers and isolated thunderstorms Wednesday night into Thursday morning, low Wednesday night 66. Then showers and thunderstorms Thursday afternoon, some of which could be strong and potentially severe, high 82. Mostly cloudy with showers likely Friday, the high 78. I'm meteorologist Jim Minaldi from the LiveWire Weather Center. Count on it.
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7: A Kingsport man is facing charges after a Sullivan County grand jury indicted him for allegedly abusing his own newborn. The Sullivan County Sheriff's Office says 35-year-old Zachary Selke is charged with two counts of aggravated child abuse and neglect. He's free on a $150,000 bond. The investigation continues. He will be arraigned in criminal court at a later date. A Greenville man is behind bars following a domestic disturbance that turned threatening. The Greenville Police Department says Cody Whitaker was arrested after his mother told officers he allegedly threatened her with a shotgun during an argument at their Kaiser Boulevard home. Whitaker is charged with aggravated assault. He's in the Greene County Detention Center. I'm Lisa Rodman.
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26: From the Quick Stop Market Sports Desk, I'm Matt Pauly. Tennessee basketball officially announcing the addition of a former VCU forward, Christian Fermin. He comes to Tennessee after appearing in 90 games during his time at VCU. That includes 49 starts. During his career, he averaged 4 points, 3 rebounds, 1 block per game. Last year, he appeared in just 4 games for VCU before he stopped playing due to personal reasons. He was able to redshirt, and that will allow him another year of eligibility. His last full season playing was 2024-2025, where he averaged 4.5 points, 3 rebounds, and 1 block per game. He was a teammate of recent Tennessee signee Terrence Hill Jr., who also comes to Tennessee from VCU. ETSU baseball continuing to get set for the SoCon tournament. They are set to open up their run on Wednesday as the 6th seed for the tournament. They're going to take on the 7th seed, UNC Greensboro. Red Bull gives you wings. 3 12-ounce cans for $8. Quick stop, run in when you run out. 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
5: In 1956, Mad Magazine had Alfred E. Newman run for president. The cartoon character's campaign slogan was, "What, me worry?" It was a reference to America in the Cold War. Today, the bomb is bigger than ever, and so is worry. Dr. Gary Probst here with a thought about you and the news in just a moment.
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9: 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That's 800-783-0798.
5: I spent quite a few years in television news as an investigative reporter, but for the past few decades I've watched a change from serious journalism to excessive use of breaking news, alerts, going live for no reason, tons of hype, all to keep you on edge and keep you watching. Now there are new networks that are trying to reverse that trend, but anxiety from news is very high. Today we're flooded with spin and slant, social media, unverified sources, information all around us, and we worry about what's next? 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We're all still here. 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
11: The race of the rebel, wilderness run, the race for a nation just begun. Thus wrote John Trotwood Moore about Jimmy Blair. At the age of 17, Jimmy felt the call to join in the Patriot fight against the British, serving under 16 different commanders by war's end. When he was 19 years old, he joined Colonel McDowell's regiment and became an express rider. In early October 1780, word reached Fort Defiance that Ferguson and his troops were positioning themselves on King's Mountain, preparing to take on the much smaller unit of Patriots. Colonel McDowell called upon James to make a dangerous ride of over 24 hours to warn the colonists. The gathering of Patriot troops at King's Mountain was made possible by the daring and bravery of Jimmy Blair, who risked his life to sound the alarm. Happy 250, America.
27: Happy birthday!
28: This is Lions Den Radio. I'm Jeffrey Lyons with this week's edition of Movies Coming Soon. Russell Crowe is coming after his triumph in Nuremberg in Get Out, a thriller about a man taking on the cartels after his nightclub is threatened. The movie called Minions and Monsters has the voices of 3 Oscar winners, Christoph Waltz, Allison Janney, and Jeff Bridges. Young Washington deals with his earlier years and the war he fought in first before the American Revolution. William Franklin Miller has the title role, and the cast includes busy Sir Ben Kingsley. It deals with the little-known French and Indian War in which Washington was a lieutenant colonel. And in 2 weeks, Toy Story 5 arrives with the voices of, among others, Annie Potts and Keanu Reeves. Annie Potts was last seen on TV in the series called Best Medicine, an American reboot to the much-missed beloved English series called Doc Martin. Movies coming soon in the Lion's Den. I'm Jeffrey Lyons.
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19: For this morning, clear skies, a sunny hot day today with a high of 90. It's going to be partly cloudy tonight, low 66. Sun and a stray shower to start the day Wednesday, then variably cloudy with showers likely and maybe a thunderstorm in the afternoon, the high 86. Cloud showers and isolated thunderstorms Wednesday night into Thursday morning, low Wednesday night 66. Then showers and thunderstorms Thursday afternoon, some of which could be strong and potentially severe, high 82. Mostly cloudy with showers likely Friday, the high 78. I'm meteorologist Jim Minaldi from the Live Wire Weather Center. Count on it.
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14: This is a Bloomberg Money Minute. If you went into a Home Depot lately and it didn't seem as crowded as you expected, you apparently weren't alone. A key gauge of Home Depot sales missed expectations in the latest quarter. Amid higher interest rates, instead of extensive remodels that require financing and large amount of Home Depot's tools and materials, Americans are taking on smaller projects like painting and gardening instead. Inflation haunting the mood on Wall Street as key gauges of interest rates in the form of some treasury yields rise to the highest level we've seen in decades. And some tech shares are also under pressure, including artificial intelligence cloud service providers like Nebius and CoreWeave. And if you own an electric vehicle, some news you probably don't want to hear. You're about to be hit with new annual federal fees. Lawmakers say that's to make sure all highway users pay their share as part of an effort to reform the current taxes on gasoline. Denise Pellegrini, Bloomberg Radio.
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16: President Harry Truman turned 61 on May 8th, 1945. That's just weeks after assuming the presidency. It was a birthday like none other. And that morning, around 9 a.m., his president was giving the nation news on the radio that few of them would ever forget.
17: This is a solemn but a glorious hour. I only wish that Franklin D. Roosevelt had lived to witness this day. General Eisenhower informs me that the forces of Germany have surrendered to the United Nations.
16: In New York, soldiers, sailors, and civilians poured into Times Square. Church bells rang, car horns blasted, people sang in the streets because the war in Europe was over. And that day became known as VE Day, Victory in Europe. On that note, I'm James A. Brown, and as always, be well. 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
7: 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I'm Lisa Rutman.
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1: 1925, in Richmond, Indiana, Hitch's Happy Harmonists record the instrumentals Boneyard Shuffle, which you hear behind me, and Washboard Blues, two songs written by a 25-year-old musician who, as pianist, was making his recording debut. That pianist was singer-songwriter Hoagy Carmichael.
4: He's pounding down.
1: 1977, the movie Smokey and the Bandit, starring Burt Reynolds and Sally Field, premieres at Radio City Music Hall in New York City. Its theme, Jerry Reed's Eastbound and Down, was written by Reed and Dick Feller in less than 2 hours. 1979, Paul McCartney, George Harrison, and Ringo Starr performed together during Eric Clapton's belated wedding reception at his Hurtwood Edge estate, the closest thing to a Beatles reunion. 1998, Sonny and Cher get a star on the Hollywood Walk of Fame 4.5 months after Sonny is killed in a skiing accident.
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6: A deadly shooting attack at the Islamic Center of San Diego is being investigated as a hate crime. Odai, who attends Bright Horizon Academy, which is part of the center, says students were trying to study when they heard a loud noise.
7: We thought it was just a tray smacking the ground, but it was actually gunshots, so we ran inside the closet, and then more gunshots came.
6: Three adults were killed after police say two teenagers opened fire at the city's largest mosque. The teens were later found in a car dead from what are believed to be self-inflicted gunshot wounds. Security patrols are being increased at mosques and other houses of worship following the attack. President Trump says the U.S. has had very big discussions with Iran. More from Mark Mayfield.
8: The president spoke from the White House.
9: It's a very positive development, but we'll see whether or not it amounts to anything.
8: President Trump confirmed he's paused a planned military attack against Iran that was set for Tuesday after Middle Eastern leaders asked him for a delay. Trump said Iran and the U.S. have been close to deals before, but in his words, this is a little different. The president said the planned strike will be delayed for a little while talks take place, adding he hopes the strike could be put off forever. I'm Mark Mayfield.
6: It's primary day today in six states where voters are selecting nominees in U.S. House, Senate, and governor races. Alice Barr reports President Trump is paying close attention.
10: A key test today for President Trump as he seeks to unseat congressional Republicans who've crossed him, with perhaps his biggest target, Kentucky Congressman Thomas Massie, on the ballot today in what is now the most expensive House primary in history.
6: Voters are also heading to the polls in Alabama, Idaho, Oregon, and Pennsylvania. And on Wall Street, U.S. stocks are sliding as rising yields are threatening the bull market. I'm Michael Kastner.
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6: A higher education grant program is being expanded to prepare people for today's job market. Rory O'Neill reports.
15: The Workforce Pell Grant Program will provide aid to students who are pursuing educational opportunities that prepare them for those high-risk, high-wage, and in-demand jobs. Pell Grants can be used for workforce training programs that prepare students for immediate employment in as little as 8 weeks. States will determine which high-demand jobs will qualify for the funding. Students can apply for the new Workforce Pell Grants starting July 1st.
6: G7 finance ministers and central bank governors are meeting in Paris this week. As Ross Cullen reports from the French capital, they're focusing on the economic impacts of the Iran war, as well as the IMF's forecast calling for a slowdown in global growth and higher inflation next year.
16: The annual meeting of the finance ministers and central bank governors from the US, the UK, Canada, Japan, France, Germany, and Italy is also looking at China policy following Donald Trump's recent visit to Beijing. G7 leaders are increasingly worried about a reliance on China for rare earths and other strategic minerals used in batteries, defense systems, and electronics. The participants, which this year include guest attendees India, Brazil, Kenya and South Korea, will also focus on growing global economic imbalances.
6: Following a string of show cancellations in Europe, Kanye West's upcoming concert in India is no longer moving forward as planned. The New Delhi show, which was scheduled for May 23rd, has been suspended due to security concerns. In a statement, the show's organizer, White Fox, wrote, "After months of planning and preparation for what was set to become one of the largest live productions ever attempted in India, the safety and well-being of attendees and the citizens of India remains the highest priority." I'm Michael Kastner.
17: Washington County, Tennessee residents are receiving nearly $3 million through the state's unclaimed property program. Officials say the money was returned after more than 2,000 claims were processed by the Tennessee Department of Treasury. State leaders say the program returns money and other assets turned over by businesses when rightful owners cannot be located. AAA says Tennessee gas prices fell 3 cents over the past week, bringing the statewide average to $4.12 per gallon ahead of the Memorial Day weekend. Even with the slight drop, AAA says drivers are still paying more than a dollar extra per gallon compared to this time last year. Travel experts say higher fuel costs could add about $20 to the price of filling a 15-gallon tank. I'm Lisa Ruckman.
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19: Access Tennessee News, I'm Carlin Cochran. Emergency crews have responded to a second explosion at Amiro Advanced Materials and Manufacturing in Bradley County days after another blast injured two workers, the latest happening over the weekend. Firefighters extinguished a small fire inside the Cleveland facilities and no injuries were reported. Officials say there was no danger to the public. Authorities believe both explosions involved titanium powder, but investigators say the incidents were unrelated. Lane closures on state routes in Tennessee will be paused for Memorial Day weekend, allowing drivers to travel through the region more easily. All construction-related lane closures on interstates and state routes will be paused by the Tennessee Department of Transportation from noon on Friday through 6 a.m. on Tuesday, May 26th. TDOT notes that while lane closure activity will be stopped, workers may be on site for some long-term lane closure construction projects.
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19: In entertainment news, country star Luke Bryan is returning to Nashville's Bridgestone Arena this fall for a special concert celebrating his upcoming album. Luke Bryan and Friends is set for September 24th, just days after the release of Bryan's new album, Signs. The five-time Entertainer of the Year has sold out his last six Bridgestone shows. Bryan recently wrapped his ninth season as a judge on American Idol and is continuing a busy 2026 touring schedule. Carlin Cochran, Access Tennessee.

0: hope that it becomes more memorable to you. And today's date is May the 19th of 519. And our verse for 519 comes from Ephesians 5:19. Ephesians 5:19 says, speaking to one another in psalms and hymns and spiritual songs, singing and making melody in your heart to the Lord. Ephesians 5:19. We know that God loves to hear singing and that heaven is filled with singing. So before we get to heaven, we're instructed to sing here on earth. We're to sing with others. We're to sing to others. We're to sing in our hearts. We're to sing psalms. We're to sing hymns. We're to sing spiritual songs known today as praise and worship. So on 5:19, remember Ephesians 5:19. Now sing a song to the Lord.
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3: For this afternoon, it's going to be hot with plenty of sunshine, high around 90. It's going to be partly cloudy tonight, low 66. Sun and a stray shower to start the day Wednesday, then variably cloudy with showers likely and maybe a thunderstorm in the afternoon, the high 86. Cloud showers and isolated thunderstorms Wednesday night into Thursday morning, low Wednesday night 66. Then showers and thunderstorms Thursday afternoon, some of which could be strong and potentially severe, high 82. Mostly cloudy with showers likely Friday, the high 78. I'm meteorologist Jim Minaldi from the LiveWire Weather Center. Countdown.
4: A.R. Brown was an entrepreneur, civic leader, devout religious man, and patent holder. He was born in Knox County in 1863 and was orphaned soon after. He married Tuppy Burleson of Plumtree, North Carolina, and in 1884 they moved to Irwin and bought what is now known as the A.R. Brown House. It is said to be a fine representation of a folk Victorian house and went on to have the first indoor bathroom in Irwin. Brown opened a hardware and mercantile store, A.R. Brown & Company. He organized and was president of the First National Bank of Irwin, served as president of Irwin Cemetery Company, Irwin Inn Corporation, founded Unica Academy, as well as the public water system and telephone company. He held a patent for a specialized storage unit widely sold to hardware stores. Brown was also an alderman and mayor in Irwin. Jet Broadcasting honors men who made our town great on our 150th anniversary.
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10: This is one of the ones that really bothers me because we should be able to understand this. Our taxes. We all know that they make absolutely no sense. Hundreds of thousands of pages of law that even your accountant can't keep up with. But they expect us normal people to be able to fill out these forms when they change the laws every year. Absolutely craziness. We should be able to understand our taxes.

0: National Football League. The Carolina Panthers are going to have some joint practices this year during training camp. They are set to train with both the Jaguars and the Texans. They've also made some roster moves, announcing the signing of defensive tackle Tywan Malone and running back Miles Davis. Panthers defensive lineman Tershawn Warden, he is dealing with the aftermath of neck surgery, and he might not be available for the start of the season. The Pittsburgh Steelers opening up OTA. Aaron Rodgers was signed, and he was able to participate in them. The Steelers also signing two of their draft picks, announcing that they have signed receiver Jeremy Bernard and running back and receiver Eli Heidenreich. Any size fountain drink for 99 cents with any purchase using Quick Stop Rewards. 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
14: For this afternoon, it's going to be hot with plenty of sunshine, high around 90. It's going to be partly cloudy tonight, low 66. Sun and a stray shower to start the day Wednesday, then variably cloudy with showers likely and maybe a thunderstorm in the afternoon, high 86. Cloud showers and isolated thunderstorms Wednesday night into Thursday morning, low Wednesday night 66. then showers and thunderstorms.

0: Thursday afternoon, some of which could be strong and potentially severe, high 82. Mostly cloudy with showers likely Friday, the high 78. I'm meteorologist Jim Minaldi from the Live Wire Weather Center. Count on it.
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3: A Kingsport man is facing charges after a Sullivan County grand jury indicted him for allegedly abusing his own newborn. The Sullivan County Sheriff's Office says 35-year-old Zachary Selke is charged with two counts of aggravated child abuse and neglect. He's free on a $150,000 bond. The investigation continues. He will be arraigned in criminal court at a later date. A Greenville man is behind bars following a domestic disturbance that turned threatening. The Greenville Police Department says Cody Whitaker was arrested after his mother told officers he allegedly threatened her with a shotgun during an argument at their Kaiser Boulevard home. Whitaker is charged with aggravated assault. He's in the Greene County Detention Center. I'm Lisa Ruttman.
4: The following is from Dr. Schumacher and Associates Audiologists. Are you aware that hearing loss has been linked to dementia, depression, social isolation, and more frequent hospitalizations? Approximately 12% of the U.S. population, or 38 million Americans, have significant hearing loss. In addition, 50 million in the U.S. experience tinnitus, which can be debilitating. People with hearing loss tend to wait 7 years before seeking professional help. Of those individuals who would benefit from hearing aids, only 20% actually use them. Present-day hearing aids are much better than those just a few years ago. In fact, many of the new hearing aids have the capability of being adjusted by cell phones and also allowing phone calls to be answered directly through the hearing aids. If you think you have a hearing loss or have older hearing aids, contact Dr. Schumacher and Associates Audiologists at 717-HEAR or 928-5771. That's 717-HERE or 928-5771.
5: We're going to start with a blast from the past. Deep Purple has a new album, and they have a new single.
6: It's called Arrogant Boy, and drummer Ian Pace describes the new track as a Highway Star-style rock and roll tune. The track is from their upcoming album, Splat. The full album will be released July the 3rd. I'm Mark Neufield.
5: Former LAPD Detective Mark Furman, who was known for finding the bloody glove in the O.J. Simpson murder case, has died at the age of 74. He became a central figure in Simpson's 1994 murder trial after recordings of him making racist remarks surfaced, and that led to a no-contest plea to perjury charges. He later wrote true crime books, and he worked in television and radio after leaving the police force. TMZ says Furman, who was living in Idaho, passed away from an aggressive form of throat cancer last week. And Ye's show is on hold following a string of cancellations in Europe. India is suspending a concert by the artist formerly known as Kanye West. The new Delhi show, which was scheduled for this upcoming Saturday, May 23rd, has been postponed indefinitely due to what the organizer, White Fox, calls security concerns. And that's entertainment. I'm Daria Albinger.
7: This is a Bloomberg Money Minute. More job cuts in the banking industry. Standard Chartered planning to eliminate close to 8,000 support roles over the next 4 years as it leans more heavily on AI. Facebook parent Meta, meantime, moving thousands of jobs into more AI-related positions as it gets ready for a new round of job cuts. More signs investors think we're in for a whole new round of inflation. 30-year bond yields have jumped to the highest level in almost two decades as investor concerns over accelerating inflation fuels a sell-off in global debt markets. 30-year rate increasing to 5.18%. That's a level not seen since the brink of the global financial crisis in 2007. And if you think hot dogs already taste kind of spam-like, then maybe this one won't surprise you. The spam dog is headed our way. Hormel has its eye on stadiums, convenience stores, and other fast food venues. The rollout starts this summer. Denise Pellegrini, Bloomberg Radio.
8: Now, the Success Journal. Here's Chris Whitting. Young Ken was a college student. Some said he was awfully young to be a financial trader, but that didn't discourage him. Ken jumped into trading, running two funds right from his dorm room. A family friend took notice and hired Ken to work at his firm. Clever Ken used computers to spot financial bargains where others might miss them, giving him outstanding results. Before long, he traded up to his own investment firm, where his high-risk hedge fund attracted boku bucks. While the current economy has obviously cut the results, Ken Griffin's Citadel Investment Group has had as much as $12 billion in their investment portfolio. Barely 40, Ken is now a billionaire. It pays to start young if you want to get really rich. With the Success Journal, I'm Chris Whitting.
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15: Nanyahi was the niece of an important chief in the Cherokee Nation. When Nanyahi rose to power in the Cherokee Nation, she believed, as her uncle did, that peace would come only if Native people and white settlers saw themselves as one people. And she thought only the women on the two sides could make this happen. 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Her efforts allowed the frontier militia to gather to defend Long Island and defeat the Cherokee in the Battle of Island Flats in present-day Kingsport. 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The two became friends, and Lydia taught the Cherokee how to weave and prepare dairy products. 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
8: Five people, including two suspects, are dead after a shooting at the Islamic Center of San Diego yesterday. The attack at the city's largest mosque is being investigated as a hate crime. The teen suspects appeared to have died from self-inflicted gunshot wounds. The stage is set for a busy primary day as voters in six states select nominees in the U.S. House, Senate, and governor races. Gabe Gutierrez reports one race is front and center as President Trump looks to unseat Congressman Thomas Massie.
9: Today's Kentucky House primary, now seen as a crucial test of the president's power. In an unusual move for a sitting defense secretary, Pete Hegseth also hitting the campaign trail for Massie's opponent, former Navy SEAL Ed Galrain.
8: And a Colorado man is dead from hantavirus. State officials say the case does not appear to be connected to the recent cruise ship outbreak. I'm Michael Kastner.
10: 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For more than a quarter century, Coalition for Kids has been caring for Johnson City kids after school.
11: We started with one apartment complex of kids who needed care after school. That was how it started. 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There's just us. 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That's kind of how I was raised, and it's kind of based on that.
10: Executive Director Randy Hensley.
11: And so that's how it began. 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And today, we're in all the schools in Johnson City, all the schools in Bristol, all the school and half the schools in Washington County.
10: For more information, visit coalitionforkids.org. I'm Daryl Moody reporting.
12: Washington County, Tennessee residents are receiving nearly $3 million through the state's unclaimed property program. Officials say the money was returned after more than 2,000 claims were processed by the Tennessee Department of Treasury. State leaders say the program returns money and other assets turned over by businesses when rightful owners cannot be located. AAA says Tennessee gas prices fell 3 cents over the past week, bringing the statewide average to $4.12 per gallon ahead of the Memorial Day weekend. Even with the slight drop, AAA says drivers are still paying more than a dollar extra per gallon compared to this time last year. Travel experts say higher fuel costs could add about $20 to the price of filling a 15-gallon tank. I'm Lisa Ruckman.
13: 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Hi, I'm Mike Austin. Today's Radio Dad Minute. I was talking with Sarah Hassman about parental alienation.
14: When a parent manipulates the mind of a child to hate or fear their loving parent because they have some ulterior motive.
13: So what can you do, Dad? First, make sure you aren't the parent doing the parental alienation and the manipulating. But if you are a victim, you got to try to communicate with your spouse or your ex-spouse. They may not even realize that this is happening and that they're doing it. Also, keep on being a great dad. Rise above it all. Show love and support for your kids. And don't lash out or get drugged down into that attitude of, oh yeah, well, your mom, blankety blank and blah-dy blah. No, no, that just makes things a lot worse. Parental alienation is devastating. You got to keep it from happening or stop it early. I'm Mike Austin, the Radio Dad.
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16: The cruise ship at the center of a deadly hantavirus outbreak is back at its home port in the Netherlands. Boston-based travel content creator Jake Rosmarin, who was on board the virus-stricken ship, says learning of the presence of hantavirus was pretty worrisome.
17: I was scared, and after that, I really didn't leave my cabin very much.
16: Three people were on board that luxury cruise vessel, the MV Hondius, who became infected, died while at sea. In the U.S., 18 evacuees are marking their first full week under quarantine, with 16 in Nebraska and 2 in Atlanta. Health officials are monitoring at least 41 people in 16 states who may have been exposed to hantavirus. And the World Health Organization is declaring an Ebola outbreak in Uganda and the Democratic Republic of Congo a public health emergency of international concern. Hundreds of people have been infected with Ebola, with more than 100 suspected deaths. Health Update, I'm Sarah Lee Kessler.
18: Mitch Anthony here with today's Daily Dose. Recently, while driving down the highway, I ended up behind a truck carrying a load of flattened automobiles. The sight of those vehicles, many of which were once worth $20,000 to $30,000, was sobering and caused me to reflect on this fact. It is much easier to destroy than to build. The process started long ago in someone's imagination. The concept was drawn. Engineers and craftsmen were employed to bring tangibility to the dream. Parts were created, then assembled. Finally, paint and upholstery were applied, and the amalgamated efforts of hundreds of people and many thousands of dollars rolled off the assembly line. Start to finish, this creative process can take years. Yet in a brief moment, it is placed in a large compression machine and crushed like a pack of crackers in a split second. Destruction is a simple and thoughtless process. Creation takes work, long and hard work. One careless word or action can undo what it took years to create. None of us wants to destroy, so we must remember how hard we worked to create in the first place. 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
20: For this afternoon, it's going to be hot with plenty of sunshine, the high around 90. It's going to be partly cloudy tonight, low 66. Sun and a stray shower to start the day Wednesday, then variably cloudy with showers likely and maybe a thunderstorm in the afternoon, the high 86. Cloud showers and isolated thunderstorms Wednesday night into Thursday morning, low Wednesday night 66. Then showers and thunderstorms Thursday afternoon, some of which could be strong and potentially severe, high 82. Mostly cloudy with showers likely Friday, the high 78. I'm meteorologist Jim Minaldi from the LiveWire Weather Center. Count on it.
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25: So the latest viral challenge is called the Old Man Test, and it may give you important insight into your fitness level, whether you're 25 or 105. Essentially, the Old Man Test is about balance. Here's how to do it. While you're barefoot, stand on one foot and put on your sock and shoe and tie it before you put that foot down again. My goodness. Then you balance on your other foot and repeat the process. Your socks and shoes have to be on the floor at the beginning of the test. If you fail the test, it could mean you need to work on your balance and strengthen your core and your glutes, which are, of course, crucial for daily activities like climbing up and down stairs, maintaining proper posture, even just getting out of bed. And keep practicing. Even athletes have tried this online and failed. I'm going to try it, but I'm pretty sure I'm going to fail. I'm John Tesh with today's Intelligence for Your Life Minute.
12: A Kingsport man is facing charges after a Sullivan County grand jury indicted him for allegedly abusing his own newborn. The Sullivan County Sheriff's Office says 35-year-old Zachary Selke is charged with 2 counts of aggravated child abuse and neglect. He's free on a $150,000 bond. The investigation continues. He will be arraigned in criminal court at a later date. A Greenville man is behind bars following a domestic disturbance that turned threatening. The Greenville Police Department says Cody Whitaker was arrested after his mother told officers he allegedly threatened her with a shotgun during an argument at their Kaiser Boulevard home. Whitaker is charged with aggravated assault. He's in the Greene County Detention Center. I'm Lisa Rothman.
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30: 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I'm Michael Emerson.
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0: Tennessee basketball officially announcing the addition of a former VCU forward, Christian Fermin. He comes to Tennessee after appearing in 90 games during his time at VCU. That includes 49 starts. During his career, he averaged 4 points, 3 rebounds, 1 block per game. Last year, he appeared in just 4 games for VCU before he stopped playing due to personal reasons. He was able to redshirt, and that will allow him another year of eligibility. His last full season playing was 2024-2025, where he averaged 4.5 points, 3 rebounds, and 1 block per game. He was a teammate of recent Tennessee signee Terrence Hill Jr., who also comes to Tennessee from VCU. ETSU baseball continuing to get set for the SoCon tournament. They are set to open up their run on Wednesday as the 6th seed for the tournament. They're going to take on the 7th seed, UNC Greensboro. Red Bull gives you wings. 3 12-ounce cans for $8. Quick stop, run in when you run out. 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
4: 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To cut the grease on the outside of a stainless steel grill, you'll want to use a cleaner designed specifically for that surface. Now get that grill clean and enjoy the warm weather. I'm Danny Lipford with Tips for Today's Homeowner.

0: It at least sets a dangerous example to the people of America of forming government distinct from and dependent of His Majesty's authority. Lord Dunsmore. The Watauga Association was a semi-autonomous government created in 1772 by frontier settlers living along the Watauga River in what is now Elizabethton, when settlers signed a 10-year lease directly with the Cherokee, and being outside the claims of any colony, established the Watauga Association to provide basic government functions. Theodore Roosevelt later wrote that the settlers were the first men of American birth to establish a free and independent community on the continent. With the outbreak of the American Revolutionary War, the settlers organized themselves into the Washington District, loyal to the United Colonies, marking the end of the Watauga Association. Happy 250, America.
1: U.S. household debt rose by $18 billion in the first quarter of the year to a record $18.8 trillion, according to the Federal Reserve Bank of New York. Credit card balances actually declined, while mortgage, auto loan, and home equity borrowing all increased. Consumer advocates have stepped up efforts to stop scam ads on social media. Recent lawsuits have targeted the parent company of Facebook and Instagram, claiming the social media giant doesn't do enough to block scammers from placing fraudulent ads that victimize older consumers. PharmaCal has recalled one lot of MG217 multi-symptom treatment cream and skin protectant eczema cream after testing found contamination with a bacteria that causes staph infections. The cream was sold nationwide through retail outlets and online sellers. I'm Mark Huffman. 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
3: For this afternoon, it's going to be hot with plenty of sunshine, high around 90. It's going to be partly cloudy tonight, low 66. Sun and a stray shower to start the day Wednesday, then variably cloudy with showers likely and maybe a thunderstorm in the afternoon, high 86. Cloud showers and isolated thunderstorms Wednesday night into Thursday morning, low Wednesday night, 66. Then showers and thunderstorms Thursday afternoon, some of which could be strong and potentially severe, high 82. Mostly cloudy, with showers likely Friday, the high 78. I'm meteorologist Jim Minaldi from the Live Wire Weather Center. Count on it.
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5: This is a Bloomberg Money Minute. Mixed news this morning from Home Depot. It made more money than forecast last quarter, and sales rose slightly, but they rose by less than expected. And the reason? The struggling U.S. housing market and high interest rates keeping a lot of do-it-yourselfers from doing new home improvement projects. Shares of Home Depot slightly higher right now while elsewhere on Wall Street. Stocks are lower today as the sell-off in chipmaker stocks continues. Right now, the Dow is down 0.4%. The tech-heavy NASDAQ 1% lower. The S&P down 0.75%. Oil's a little lower, but it's still at $108 a barrel as the Strait of Hormuz remains essentially closed. And Saudi Arabia and other Gulf Arab states look for a diplomatic end to the war against Iran. President Trump said he called off a planned military strike against that country, slated to happen today. And now NATO's discussing sending ships to the Strait. And Dunkin giving away 1 million free coffees today. You have to go through your rewards member app and enter the code coffee is free. 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
6: A better life with Dr. Sanjay Gupta.
7: People have started using AI for all sorts of things, but I cannot think of an area where the stakes are higher than your health. First of all, I'll tell you this. I know doctors who have cracked some seemingly impossible cases with the help of AI, so it can be a powerful tool. But AI can also hallucinate, provide bad advice, and be just as confident when it does that. If you do decide to plug any personal medical information into one of these chatbots, you should know that while the companies that created them have robust privacy protections in place, they are not bound by HIPAA, like your healthcare provider is. Whatever the advice presented to you, take it with a degree of healthy skepticism. Always get a second opinion. And remember, if you ever experience concerning symptoms, skip the AI consult and head straight to the ER. I'm Dr. Sanjay Gupta, helping you live a better life.
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17: 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If the footage is edited afterwards, the verification fails. 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The challenge is adoption. I'm Ken Chester.
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6: It's noon.
7: Police are revealing more details after two teenage shooters and three adult victims died during an attack at the Islamic Center of San Diego yesterday. A woman called police to say her teenage son had left their home with her car and several guns. Minutes later, police got a call about the shooting at the Islamic Center. At the scene, police found three deceased adults, including one security guard. A landscaper who was working in the area was also shot, but his helmet reportedly deflected the bullet and he was left unhurt. Police believe this was a hate-motivated attack. Today marks a jam-packed primary day with elections in six states for the U.S. House, Senate, and governor races. Voters head to the polls in Alabama, Idaho, Kentucky, Oregon, Pennsylvania, and Georgia, where five GOP candidates will battle to face Georgia Democrat Senator John Ossoff, who Republicans think is vulnerable in the November midterms. In Kentucky's GOP primaries, Republican Congressman Thomas Massie, a vocal President Trump critic, faces Trump-backed Ed Gallarin. Millions of people across several states are bracing for severe weather conditions today. NBC's Shaquille Brewster reports it follows devastating tornadoes in some parts of the country over the past couple of days.
8: At least 50 twisters have been reported over the last 48 hours, leaving a swath of destruction in parts of Iowa and Nebraska. In St. Paul, mangled cars and homes reduced to rubble.
7: Today, the eastern Great Lakes, as well as the Ohio and Tennessee valleys, are set to get storms packing hail and damaging wind gusts. A few tornadoes are also possible across the region. Northern and central parts of Texas may see large hail. A cluster of thunderstorms with the potential to create strong wind gusts and large hail will arrive in the northeast tomorrow. The head of the World Health Organization is expressing concerns over an Ebola outbreak in Uganda and the Democratic Republic of Congo. At a meeting in Geneva this week, Dr. Tedros Ghebreyesus says that he's deeply concerned about the scale and speed of the epidemic. The suspected death toll has risen to more than 130. I'm Chris Caraggio.
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7: The Arizona sheriff leading the investigation into Nancy Guthrie's disappearance is sharing updates on communication with Guthrie's family. The 84-year-old went missing 3.5 months ago from her southern Arizona home. Wendy Swanson has more.
12: Pima County Sheriff Chris Nanos tells People magazine that he personally isn't in contact with the family, but investigators can contact the Guthries at any time. He added, quote, "It works both ways." Today's show co-host Savannah Guthrie, the most famous of Nancy's three children, returned to her anchor job in April after taking time off following her mom's apparent abduction in February. Nancy also has two other children, Annie and Cameron. In Arizona, I'm Wendy Swanson.
7: Meta is telling its North American employees to work from home tomorrow, the day it plans to lay off 10% of its workforce. Affected employees will be notified that morning. Some 7,000 employees will be shifted into new roles at the company. The job cuts come as the social media and tech giant incorporates more artificial intelligence into its operations. A higher education grant program is being expanded to prepare people for today's job market. Rory O'Neill reports.
13: The Workforce Pell Grant Program will provide aid to students who are pursuing educational opportunities that prepare them for those high-risk, high-wage, and in-demand jobs. Pell Grants can be used for workforce training programs that prepare students for immediate employment in as little as 8 weeks. States will determine which high-demand jobs will qualify for the funding. Students can apply for the new Workforce Pell Grants starting July 1st. I'm Rory O'Neill.
7: Home Depot is reporting better-than-expected sales in the first quarter. The home improvement store saw sales of nearly $42 billion, up from nearly $40 billion a year before. Shares rose slightly in early trading. I'm Chris Caraggio.
12: The first day of Jordan Allen's murder trial got underway on Monday. Allen faces charges for the murder of his 7-year-old brother and grandmother in April of 2022. The defense alleged Allen's grandfather was responsible for the murders. Three witnesses, including a sheriff's deputy, testified about Allen's background and the circumstances surrounding the deaths, with the deputy expressing doubt about the grandfather's involvement. The trial continued. Families Free has opened a new regional recovery home for women struggling with addiction in Johnson City. The nonprofit says the program helps women transition from jail into treatment, employment, and long-term recovery support. The new home on Princeton Road can house 5 women, expanding the program's total capacity to 18 beds. I'm Lisa Rothman.
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0: Access Tennessee News, I'm Carlin Cochran. Emergency crews have responded to a second explosion at Amiro Advanced Materials and Manufacturing in Bradley County, days after another blast injured 2 workers. The latest happening over the weekend. Firefighters extinguished a small fire inside the Cleveland facilities and no injuries were reported. Officials say there was no danger to the public. Authorities believe both explosions involved titanium powder, but investigators say the incidents were unrelated. Lane closures on state routes in Tennessee will be paused for Memorial Day weekend, allowing drivers to travel through the region more easily. All construction-related lane closures on interstates and state routes will be paused by the Tennessee Department of Transportation from noon on Friday through 6 a.m. on Tuesday, May 26th. TDOT notes that while lane closure activity will be stopped, workers may be on site for some long-term lane closure construction projects.
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0: In entertainment news, country star Luke Bryan is returning to Nashville's Bridgestone Arena this fall for a special concert celebrating his upcoming album. Luke Bryan and Friends is set for September 24th, just days after the release of Bryan's new album, Signs. The 5-time Entertainer of the Year has sold out his last 6 Bridgestone shows. Bryan recently wrapped his 9th season as a judge on American Idol and is continuing a busy 2026 touring schedule. Carlin Cochran, Access Tennessee News.
16: Hey Bible readers, I'm Tara Lee Cobble, and I'm your host for The God Shot. I urge that supplications, prayers, intercessions, and thanksgivings be made for all people, for kings and all who are in high positions, that we may lead a peaceful and quiet life, godly and dignified in every way. 1 Timothy 2, 1-2. It's not often that we hear the word thanksgiving lumped in with the phrase peaceful and quiet life, and especially not when you add politics to the mix. It's not always easy to pray for those in high positions. It is hard to live a peaceful and quiet, dignified life. But that's why Paul had to write these words. This is from his letter to Timothy, the young leader of a relatively new church in a pagan city where there were lots of false teachers. Paul tells them to intercede for those they oppose and to give thanks regardless. This is what it looks like to trust God. It doesn't mean we don't take action against evil. It just means we can trust God and talk to Him in the process. Today, set your heart to talk to God. He's where the joy is.
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18: For this afternoon, it's going to be hot with plenty of sunshine, high around 90. It's going to be partly cloudy tonight, low 66. Sun and a stray shower to start the day Wednesday, then variably cloudy with showers likely and maybe a thunderstorm in the afternoon, high 86. Cloud showers and isolated thunderstorms Wednesday night into Thursday morning, low Wednesday night, 66. Then showers and thunderstorms Thursday afternoon, some of which could be strong and potentially severe, high 82. Mostly cloudy with showers likely Friday, the high 78. I'm meteorologist Jim Minaldi from the LiveWire Weather Center. Count on it.
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22: 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One was the technology had recently changed. The second thing was that Ralph Peer was the producer from the Victor Talking Machine Company who came here and did those recordings over a two-week period, and he was a visionary and very important in some of those early commercial recording across genres. And then, of course, it was the first time that the Carter family and Jimmy Rogers recorded, and Jimmy Rogers is known as the father of country music. 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
21: 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I'm Daryl Moody reporting.
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1: From the Quick Stop Market Sports Desk, I'm Matt Pauly. NASCAR getting set for a very big weekend as they will run at Charlotte Motor Speedway, one of the biggest weekends of the year. The Trucks, the O'Reilly Auto Parts Series, and the Cup Series will all be in action. For the Cup Series, it will be the Coca-Cola 600, and that is set to come up on Sunday night. The entry list has been released. 39 drivers are entered. That means nobody has to qualify to get into the race. Some of the extra drivers who come in on open status: Timmy Hill driving the number 66 Ford for Garage 66, Corey Heim driving the number 66

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4: 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Indra Nuya said, "Leadership is hard to define, and good leadership even harder. But if you can get people to follow you to the ends of the earth, you are a great leader." I know many people who are natural leaders for this very reason. I bet we could all think of some nationally famous leaders who have this kind of charisma or whatever you call it. People who lead because people want to follow them. People are drawn to them for some reason. Many times it's because we feel like they're being genuine. You just like what they say and how they say it. Some of these people find a nice place in show business. Some find their home in politics. Others find a nice little home in the media. Now with social media, this is open to everyone with that thing, that charisma or whatever you call it. They say things and people follow them. This has been the Motivation Minute. I'm John Small. Thanks for listening. Your favorite motivational quotes can be submitted for upcoming programs at motivationminute.org.
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8: For this afternoon, it's going to be hot with plenty of sunshine, high around 90. It's going to be partly cloudy tonight, low 66. Sun and a stray shower to start the day Wednesday, then variably cloudy with showers likely and maybe a thunderstorm in the afternoon, high 86. Cloud showers and isolated thunderstorms Wednesday night into Thursday morning, low Wednesday night, 66. Then showers and thunderstorms Thursday afternoon, some of which could be strong and potentially severe, high 82. Mostly cloudy with showers likely Friday, the high 78. I'm meteorologist Jim Minaldi from the LiveWire Weather Center. Count on it.
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10: Washington County, Tennessee residents are receiving nearly $3 million through the state's unclaimed property program. Officials say the money was returned after more than 2,000 claims were processed by the Tennessee Department of Treasury. State leaders say the program returns money and other assets turned over by businesses

0: rightful owners cannot be located. AAA says Tennessee gas prices fell 3 cents over the past week, bringing the statewide average to $4.12 per gallon ahead of the Memorial Day weekend. Even with a slight drop, AAA says drivers are still paying more than a dollar extra per gallon compared to this time last year. Travel experts say higher fuel costs could add about $20 to the price of filling a 15-gallon tank. I'm Lisa Ruckman.
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4: It is one of the most indulgent desserts in the bakery case, but its darkest secret was actually born from the lean years of a world war. Welcome to the National Day Spotlight for May 19th.
5: While we celebrate National Devil Food Cake Day as a moment of pure decadence, its history is a masterclass in kitchen ingenuity. During World War II, strict sugar and fat rations forced home bakers to get creative to keep their spirits high. To achieve the signature deep color, moist texture of a devil's food, bakers began adding boiled mashed beets to their batter. The natural sugars in the beets helped stretch the limited rations, while the acidity interacted with the cocoa powder to enhance the cake's dramatic mahogany hue. This wartime trick was so effective at creating the silken crumb that many gourmet bakers still use it today to create a richer, denser chocolate experience. It is a delicious reminder that even in the most difficult times, a little bit of resourcefulness can lead to a lasting culinary classic.
4: Isn't that cool? Beets in that cake are great.
5: Have you done that before?
4: I do not, but you know what? I'm going to try it and you won't know the difference.
5: Well, it's going to be more mahogany then, right?
4: Right.
5: So I might notice the mahogany hue.
4: We are also celebrating Bay Ray Day and National Roadie Day. I'm Alice Anderson.
5: And I'm Marlo Anderson with National Day Calendar, reminding you to celebrate every day.
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12: This is a Bloomberg Money Minute. Nations that are members of NATO, led by the UK and France, are now discussing the possibility of sending their own ships to help oil and cargo tankers pass through the blocked Strait of Hormuz. That is, once the fighting has stopped, and only if that choke point has not been reopened by early July. That's when NATO leaders meet in Turkey. Oil, meantime, just a tiny bit lower, but still above $108 a barrel. Stocks are lower, too. A lot of worries about war-fueled inflation and a pullback in chipmaker shares, which are down for a third session in a row. Right now, you have the Dow down 0.5%, the NASDAQ with all those tech stocks down 1.25%, the S&P 500 is almost 1% lower. And shares of the cloud computing rental company CoreWeave right now down 7%. That's because Google's parent company Alphabet is working with the private equity firm Blackstone trying to create a competing AI cloud supercomputer rental business to go against CoreWeave. Tom Busby, Bloomberg Radio.
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13: Hi, it's Bill Cody. Welcome in. This is the Pure American Country Radio Minute. May 19th, 1986, a North Carolina kid with a drawl and a high bar for country tradition hit number one for the very first time. Randy Travis's On the Other Hand finally reached the top of the Billboard country chart. After a less than stellar performance the first time around, took a re-release to make it happen, but when it did, it launched one of the most influential careers in modern country music. That song opened the floodgates for the Storms of Life album and for a neo-traditionalist wave that brought the genre back to its roots. Randy proved that sincerity, steel guitar, and a little patience could win the day, and country radio has never sounded the same since. He'd go on to rack up 16 number ones, win multiple CMA and ACM awards. Not bad for a guy who was told he wouldn't make it. I'm Bill Cody. This is the Pure American Country Radio Minute.
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15: Over 250 years ago, in 1772, the settlers negotiated a land lease with the Native Americans. But some natives did not like this. And near the beginning of the Revolutionary War, England convinced them to attack the settlers at Fort Watauga. Anne Robertson mobilized the women of the fort to pass cauldrons of boiling water to pour on the attackers from her position overlooking the walls of the fort. Although she sustained several injuries, Robertson continued at her post until the Indians retreated. Anne went on to be the first woman to be given a land grant. She eventually migrated west with Donelson's party on flatboats and was the first woman teacher in Tennessee. You can see an example of the flatboat at Netherland Inn Park in Kingsport, and you can see a replica of Fort Watauga at Sycamore Shoals. 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
7: President Trump says an attack on Iran would have been happening right now had he not put it on hold. He told reporters this morning that he was an hour away from making the decision when he got a call from Middle Eastern leaders saying they think a deal could be close. Trump said the leaders asked for a couple of days to continue talks. Yesterday, Trump said, should negotiations fail, the U.S. stands ready to go forward with a full, large-scale assault of Iran on a moment's notice. The president has repeatedly warned Iran that time is running out for them to make a deal. Police are providing more details after two teenage shooters and three adult victims died during an attack yesterday at the Islamic Center of San Diego. A woman called police to say her teenage son had left their home with her car and several guns. Minutes later, police got a call about the shooting at the Islamic Center. At the scene, police found three deceased adults, including one security guard. Officers found two suspects dead in a car from what's believed to be self-inflicted gunshot wounds. I'm Chris Caraggio.
8: With a LiveWire community focus, I'm Daryl Moody. The third annual First Responder Rib Fest is coming up September 5th in Mountain City.
9: We started 2 years ago, and we did one to get some needed gear and this and that, and that was like, I believe, July. Well, September, our station got wiped out by the hurricane. So we did the second annual in August last year, and it was a big hit. I mean, it doubled in size. I mean, it tripled in size probably, and now this year's even bigger. It's insane.
8: Darren Clark is a volunteer firefighter with the Elks Mills Poga Volunteer Fire Department.
9: Right now, for the third year, I've got over 200 vendors already signed up. I've got three bands. I'm waiting on a possible big fourth major act. And we got games, inflatable obstacle course, putt-putt golf, mechanical bull, dunk tank, balloon artist, magician, face painting, airbrush tattoos. We're going to have a watermelon and pie eating contest, or raffles, silent auction.
8: For more details, email firstresponderribfest@gmail.com. I'm Daryl Moody, reporting.
10: The first day of Jordan Allen's murder trial got underway on Monday. Allen faces charges for the murder of his 7-year-old brother and grandmother in April of 2022. The defense alleged Allen's grandfather was responsible for the murders. Three witnesses, including a sheriff's deputy, testified about Allen's background and the circumstances surrounding the deaths, with the deputy expressing doubt about the grandfather's involvement. The trial continued. Families Free has opened a new regional recovery home for women struggling with addiction in Johnson City. The nonprofit says the program helps women transition from jail into treatment, employment, and long-term recovery support. The new home on Princeton Road can house 5 women, expanding the program's total capacity to 18 beds. I'm Lisa Rothman.
11: Money doesn't grow on trees. Not just a horticultural fact, it's a catchphrase dads have used for generations. Hi, I'm Mike Austin. Dadism, stuff your dad said, you know he did. It's on today's Radio Dad. There's a new survey out that says 43% of all adults who were asked to recall a catchphrase from good old dad admitted to now using that same phrase on their own kids. Here's some of the stuff on that list. Close the door, were you born in a barn? Well, you were there. Maybe I was. I don't know. If you were told to jump off a cliff, would you? I got in huge trouble one time and got the look from Dad when I said, well, how big would the cliff be? And of course, there's always the gold standard. They don't make them like they used to. In a way, that's kind of good because we have bigger tires, better engines, and, you know, air conditioning in the car now. Well, I'm sure you can come up with your own if you just kind of explore a little bit, but really, a lot of those dadisms, Turns out old dad was right a lot of times. I'm Mike Austin, the radio dad.
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21: For this afternoon, it's going to be hot with plenty of sunshine, high around 90. It's going to be partly cloudy tonight, low 66. Sun and a stray shower to start the day Wednesday, then variably cloudy with showers likely and maybe a thunderstorm in the afternoon, high 86. Cloud showers and isolated thunderstorms Wednesday night into Thursday morning, low Wednesday night 66. Then showers and thunderstorms Thursday afternoon, some of which could be strong and potentially severe, high 82. Mostly cloudy with showers likely Friday, the high 78. I'm meteorologist Jim Minaldi from the Live Wire Weather Center. Count on it.
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10: Washington County, Tennessee residents are receiving nearly $3 million through the state's unclaimed property program. Officials say the money was returned after more than 2,000 claims were processed by the Tennessee Department of Treasury. State leaders say the program returns money and other assets turned over by businesses when rightful owners cannot be located. AAA says Tennessee gas prices fell 3 cents over the past week, bringing the statewide average to $4.12 per gallon ahead of the Memorial Day weekend. Even with a slight drop, AAA says drivers are still paying more than a dollar extra per gallon compared to this time last year. Travel experts say higher fuel costs could add about $20 to the price of filling a 15-gallon tank. I'm Lisa Ruckman.
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3: From the Quick Stop Market Sports Desk, I'm Matt Pauley. Tennessee basketball officially announcing the addition of a former VCU forward, Christian Fermin. He comes to Tennessee after appearing in 90 games during his time at VCU. That includes 49 starts. During his career, he averaged 4 points, 3 rebounds, 1 block per game. Last year, he appeared in just 4 games for VCU before he stopped playing due to personal reasons. He was able to redshirt, and that will allow him another year of eligibility. His last full season playing was 2024-2025, where he averaged 4.5 points, 3 rebounds, and 1 block per game. He was a teammate of recent Tennessee signee Terrence Hill Jr., who also comes to Tennessee from VCU. ETSU baseball continuing to get set for the SoCon tournament. They are set to open up their run on Wednesday as the 6th seed for the tournament. They're going to take on the 7th seed, UNC Greensboro. Red Bull gives you wings. 3 12-ounce cans for $8. Quick Stop, run in when you run out. 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
5: I spent quite a few years in television news as an investigative reporter, but for the past few decades I've watched a change from serious journalism to excessive use of breaking news, alerts, going live for no reason, tons of hype, all to keep you on edge and keep you watching. 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Today we're flooded with spin and slant, social media, unverified sources, information all around us, and we worry about what's next? 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
11: With soldiers like him, no wonder the frontiersman won. Legend has it that General Washington said this about Joseph Greer after his legendary journey to deliver the news of victory at King's Mountain to the Continental Congress in Philadelphia. Hailing from the Watauga settlement, clad in buckskin and standing 6.5 feet tall, Joseph Greer had covered 600 miles through rugged wilderness and perilous conditions in just 30 days. Chosen by John Sevier for the near impossible task, he left just hours after demonstrating his valor fighting alongside the Overmountain. Armed with a musket, a compass, and some essential supplies, he dodged British patrols and hostile natives to deliver the good news and boost the morale of the Patriots. He became known as the King's Mountain Messenger. Happy 250, America.
28: This is Lions Den Radio. I'm Jeffrey Lyons. If, like me, you grew up being a fan of Jackie Gleason, Prime Video is now airing Jackie Gleason Television Treasures. It features long-ago episodes of his programs, including an appearance by Peggy Lee, the singer, the June Taylor dancers, of course, and many of the characters Gleason created. The poor soul, Reginald Van Gleason, the rich guy, Joe the bartender, and most famously, of course, Ralph Cramden, the New York bus driver. Ralph Cramden is immortalized with a statue of Gleason outside the New York City Port Authority bus terminal. And when that terminal will soon be replaced, I'm sure it will be moved over there. Art Carney, of course, as his buddy, and Audrey Meadows as his wife appear, and you get a sense of those times with a reference, for example, to Marilyn Monroe and the just-retired President Truman in 1953. Gleason's bombastic humor is still there awaiting you on Prime, and you'll realize, of course, that there was no one quite like him. That's Lyons Den Radio. I'm Jeffrey Lyons.
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21: For this afternoon, it's going to be hot with plenty of sunshine, high around 90. It's going to be partly cloudy tonight, low 66. Sun and a stray shower to start the day Wednesday, then variably cloudy with showers likely and maybe a thunderstorm in the afternoon, high 86. Cloud showers and isolated thunderstorms Wednesday night into Thursday morning, low Wednesday night, 66. Then showers and thunderstorms Thursday afternoon, some of which could be strong and potentially severe, high 82. Mostly cloudy with showers likely Friday, the high 78. I'm meteorologist Jim Minaldi from the LiveWire Weather Center. Count on it.
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13: This is a Bloomberg Money Minute. A ton of jobs are being eliminated because of AI. The London-based Standard Chartered Bank is eliminating nearly 8,000 workers using the horrible term lower value human capital to describe them, replacing them with AI. Meantime, Facebook owner Meta Platforms reassigning 7,000 workers to new AI jobs, part of a massive restructuring that will also include layoffs to be announced later this week. It could be upwards of 8,000 jobs lost. Shares of Meta just a little lower right now, along with a ton of other tech stocks, especially chip makers like Qualcomm, AMD, and Intel, all lower for a third session in a row. Right now, you have the Dow down almost 0.5%, the Nasdaq 1% lower, the S&P down 0.2%. Oil is a little higher, $108.69 a barrel. And President Trump says his planned White House ballroom will contain meeting rooms, rooms for military use, even a military hospital and research facility, along with a secure telecommunications center and bomb shelter. Tom Busby, Bloomberg Radio.
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15: President Harry Truman turned 61 on May 8th, 1945. That's just weeks after assuming the presidency. It was a birthday like none other. And that morning, around 9 a.m., his present was giving the nation news on the radio that few of them would ever forget.
16: This is a solemn but a glorious hour. I only wish that Franklin D. Roosevelt had lived to witness this day. General Eisenhower informs me that the forces of Germany have surrendered to the United Nations.
15: In New York, soldiers, sailors, and civilians poured into Times Square. Church bells rang, car horns blasted, people sang in the streets because the war in Europe was over. And that day became known as VE Day, Victory in Europe. On that note, I'm James A. Brown, and as always, be well. 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
2: 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The Johnson City Community Concert Band will present a special concert to remember and honor those who have paid the ultimate sacrifice for our freedom. The performance takes place in the Fort Watauga Amphitheater Monday, May 25th at 6 in the evening. There will also be a special ceremony recognizing those throughout our nation's history who have fallen in service to our country. I'm Lisa Rutman.
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22: 1925, in Richmond, Indiana, Hitch's Happy Harmonists record the instrumentals Boneyard Shuffle, which you hear behind me, and Washboard Blues, two songs written by a 25-year-old musician who, as pianist, was making his recording debut. That pianist was singer-songwriter Hoagy Carmichael.
25: He's pounding down.
22: 1977, the movie Smokey and the Bandit, starring Burt Reynolds and Sally Field, premieres at Radio City Music Hall in New York City. Its theme, Jerry Reed's Eastbound and Down, was written by Reed and Dick Feller in less than 2 hours. 1979, Paul McCartney, George Harrison, and Ringo Starr performed together during Eric Clapton's belated wedding reception at his Hurtwood Edge estate, the closest thing to a Beatles reunion. 1998, Sonny and Cher get a star on the Hollywood Walk of Fame 4.5 months after Sonny is killed in a skiing accident.
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8: It's 1 o'clock.
9: President Trump says an attack on Iran would be underway if he didn't pause plans to do so. He told reporters this morning that he was an hour away from making the decision when he got a call from Middle Eastern leaders saying they think a deal could be close. Trump said the leaders asked for a couple of days to continue talks. Authorities in California have provided more details after two teenage shooters and three adult victims died yesterday during an attack at the Islamic Center of San Diego. A woman called police to say her teenage son had left their home with her car and several guns. Minutes later, police got a call about the shooting at the Islamic Center. Police are treating the shooting as a hate crime. Today is a jam-packed primary day with elections in six states for the U.S. House, Senate, and governor races. In one of the most closely watched races, Kentucky Republican Congressman Thomas Massie, a vocal President Trump critic, faces Trump-backed Ed Gallarin.
10: I'm not running against President Trump. Most of the people voting for me support President Trump like I do.
9: It's yet another contest that many believe will test Trump's grip on the GOP. Voters will also head to the polls in Alabama, Idaho, Kentucky, Oregon, Pennsylvania, and Georgia. Five GOP candidates will battle in the Peach State to face Georgia Democrat Senator John Ossoff, who Republicans think is vulnerable in the upcoming midterms. The World Cup that begins next month is expected to be the most polluting World Cup in history. Climate scientists and advocates are criticizing FIFA, saying it made the wrong plans at a time when climate change is worsening and the risk of playing in dangerous heat is increasing. FIFA has a commitment to reduce its carbon emissions by 50% by 2030. The NBA's Eastern Conference Finals begin tonight in New York City. The Knicks will welcome in the Cleveland Cavaliers for Game 1. The Knicks haven't played in a while after sweeping the 76ers in the conference semifinals. Meantime, the Cavs had a long semifinal series, beating the Detroit Pistons in seven games. I'm Chris Caraggio.
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9: Elon Musk's lawsuit against OpenAI and Sam Altman is being tossed. A California jury found that Musk waited too long to file the lawsuit. He had accused Altman of reneging on a promise to keep OpenAI a nonprofit and that $38 million he donated was misused for commercial purposes. Altman claims he made no such promise. The jury reached the verdict less than 2 hours after starting deliberations. A new bipartisan federal tax proposal could see electric vehicle owners forking over as much as $150 a year. The tax is under consideration in the U.S. House Transportation and Infrastructure Committee and would take effect next October at $135. It would increase $5 a year up to $150. Hybrid owners would pay as much as $50. The money would be used to supplement road funding that's currently collected on gasoline taxes. G7 finance ministers and central bank governors are gathering in France this week. They're focusing on the economic impacts of the Iran war, as well as the IMF's forecast calling for a slowdown in global growth and higher inflation next year. Southwest Airlines no longer welcomes human-like robots on board its flights. Michael Kastner reports.
15: Earlier this month, an employee of a Dallas-based company called the Robot Studio flew Southwest from Dallas Love Field to Las Vegas, along with a robot companion named Stewie. The company had bought a plane ticket for Stewie and had made sure its battery was FAA compliant. The very next day, Southwest banned human-like or animal-like robots from its flights, either as passengers or as checked baggage.
9: Former LAPD Detective Mark Furman, known for finding the bloody glove in the O.J. Simpson murder case, has died at the age of 74. TMZ is reporting that Furman, who was living in Idaho, passed away from an aggressive form of throat cancer last week. He became a central figure in Simpson's 1994 murder trial after recordings of him making racist remarks surfaced, leading to a no-contest plea to perjury charges. He later wrote true crime books and worked in television and radio after leaving the police force. I'm Chris Caraggio.
0: The first day of Jordan Allen's murder trial got underway on Monday. Allen faces charges for the murder of his 7-year-old brother and grandmother in April of 2022. The defense alleged Allen's grandfather was responsible for the murders. Three witnesses, including a sheriff's deputy, testified about Allen's background and the circumstances surrounding the deaths, with the deputy expressing doubt about the grandfather's involvement. The trial continued. Families Free has opened a new regional recovery home for women struggling with addiction in Johnson City. The nonprofit says the program helps women transition from jail into treatment, employment, and long-term recovery support. The new home on Princeton Road can house 5 women, expanding the program's total capacity to 18 beds. I'm Lisa Rothman.
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18: Welcome to Date the Word, where we connect today's date to God's Word with a hope that it becomes more memorable to you. And today's date is May the 19th of 519, and our verse for 519 comes from Ephesians 5:19. Ephesians 5:19 says, speaking to one another in psalms and hymns and spiritual songs, singing and making melody in your heart to the Lord. Ephesians 5:19. We know that God loves to hear singing and that heaven is filled with singing. So before we get to heaven, we're instructed to sing here on earth. We're to sing with others. We're to sing to others. We're to sing in our hearts. We're to sing psalms. We're to sing hymns. We're to sing spiritual songs known today as praise and worship. So on 519, remember Ephesians 5:19. Now sing a song to the Lord.
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21: For this afternoon, it's going to be hot with plenty of sunshine, the high around 90. It's going to be partly cloudy tonight, low 66. Sun and a stray shower to start the day Wednesday, then variably cloudy with showers likely and maybe a thunderstorm in the afternoon, the high 86. Cloud showers and isolated thunderstorms Wednesday night into Thursday morning, low Wednesday night 66. Then showers and thunderstorms Thursday afternoon, some of which could be strong and potentially severe, high 82. Mostly cloudy with showers likely Friday, the high 78. I'm meteorologist Jim Minaldi from the LiveWire Weather Center. Count on it.
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24: The methodology is an underlying theme here, the Meathead Method. I introduce people to sous vide Q, I call it. It's sous vide combined with barbecue. If you throw a hamburger, for example, in a frying pan or in the oven or on a grill, that grill or oven or pan are going to be much hotter than the target temperature of 150 or so. So the temperature goes up, up, up, up, up, and if you're not careful, you overcook. You got to get it off right at the precise moment. Well, sous vide is this technique where you can put the hamburger or a steak in a Ziploc bag and slide it into a bucket of water, let the water squeeze the air out of the bag, and then you put a heating element. It sits in the water and heats it so that medium rare steak is when it is at its most tender and most juicy. 130 to 135, medium rare. And if you want great, perfect steak, that's your target temp. If you put it in this tub of water, which is heated to precisely 132 degrees, it will warm the meat to 132 degrees, and it can't go any higher.
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25: 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I'm Daryl Moody, reporting.
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27: Artificial intelligence, they say it's going to change absolutely everything, but I have a guest on my radio show this week that has proven that 96% of AI initiatives fail. We don't understand it. We don't understand how they came up with it, and I don't even think the programmers know how it works. Be cautious of AI.
1: From the Quick Stop Market Sports Desk, I'm Matt Pauly. NASCAR getting set for a very big weekend as they will run at Charlotte Motor Speedway, one of the biggest weekends of the year. The Trucks, the O'Reilly Auto Parts Series, and the Cup Series will all be in action. For the Cup Series, it will be the Coca-Cola 600, and that is set to come up on Sunday night. The entry list has been released. 39 drivers are entered. That means nobody has to qualify to get into the race. Some of the extra drivers who come in on open status: Timmy Hill driving the number 66 Ford for Garage 66, Corey Heim driving the number 67 Toyota for 2311 Racing, and Catherine Legg driving the number 78 Chevrolet for Live Fast Motorsports. Coming into the weekend, Tyler Reddick does remain in first place in the Cup Series standings, followed by Denny Hamlin, then Chase Elliott, Ryan Blaney, and Chris Buescher rounding out the top five. Don't start your morning hungry. Quick Stop sausage, egg, and cheese biscuit, just $1.99. Quick Stop, run in when you run out. For LiveWire 103.9, I'm Matt Pauly, smart radio for busy people.
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2: Festival fans can now experience their favorite music festivals from the comfort of home. Disney Plus and Hulu have announced they will live stream performances from Bonnaroo, Lollapalooza, and Austin City Limits. The streams will also include exclusive interviews and behind-the-scenes content from performers. Disney is the parent company of Hulu, Disney Plus, and ABC News.
3: Then go and get it.
2: HBO Max has released a second teaser for Lanterns. The new trailer reveals that Emmy Award winner Laura Linney will be joining the cast. Lanterns is set to premiere on August 16th. The American Music Awards have announced that the Pussycat Dolls will be returning to the AMA stage with a special performance by Busta Rhymes. The Pussycat Dolls join a slate of previously announced performers, including Carol G, Billy Idol, and Cat's Eye. The AMA Awards will air on CBS and stream on Paramount Plus on May 25th. And happy birthday to country star Lainey Wilson, who's 34 today. Mike Dubusky, ABC News.
4: Hello, I'm Jerry Stewart, and this is One Moment in America. In these days of instant gratification, there is one part of our lives best not instant. Listen to this story. There is a plant, the Chinese bamboo, that is a powerful lesson to us all. You plant the seed and care for it every day, but the first year, nothing sprouts. The second year, same thing. Still no plant. Finally, believe it or not, after 7 years, the plant finally sprouts. And get this, in the seventh year, it grows 70 feet tall in 1 year. 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
8: For this afternoon, it's going to be hot with plenty of sunshine, high around 90. It's going to be partly cloudy tonight, low 66. Sun and a stray shower to start the day Wednesday, then variably cloudy with showers likely and maybe a thunderstorm in the afternoon, high 86. Cloud showers and isolated thunderstorms Wednesday night into Thursday morning, low Wednesday night 66. Then showers and thunderstorms Thursday afternoon, some of which could be strong and potentially severe, high 82. Mostly cloudy with showers likely Friday, the high 78. I'm meteorologist Jim Minaldi from the LiveWire Weather Center. Count on it.
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13: Washington County, Tennessee residents are receiving nearly $3 million through the state's unclaimed property program. Officials say the money was returned after more than 2,000 claims were processed by the Tennessee Department of Treasury. State leaders say the program returns money and other assets turned over by businesses when rightful owners cannot be located. AAA says Tennessee gas prices fell 3 cents over the past week, bringing the statewide average to $4.12 per gallon ahead of the Memorial Day weekend. Even with the slight drop, AAA says drivers are still paying more than a dollar extra per gallon compared to this time last year. Travel experts say higher fuel costs could add about $20 to the price of filling a 15-gallon tank. I'm Lisa Ruckman.
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2: We're going to start with a blast from the past. Deep Purple has a new album, and they have a new single.
3: It's called Arrogant Boy, and drummer Ian Pace describes the new track as a Highway Star-style rock and roll tune. The track is from their upcoming album, Splat. The full album will be released July the 3rd. I'm Mark Mayfield.
2: Former LAPD Detective Mark Furman, who was known for finding the bloody glove in the O.J. Simpson murder case, has died at the age of 74. He became a central figure in Simpson's 1994 murder trial after recordings of him making racist remarks surfaced, and that led to a no-contest plea to perjury charges. He later wrote true crime books, and he worked in television and radio after leaving the police force. TMZ says Furman, who was living in Idaho, passed away from an aggressive form of throat cancer last week. And Ye's show is on hold following a string of cancellations in Europe. India is suspending a concert by the artist formerly known as Kanye West. The new Delhi show, which was scheduled for this upcoming Saturday, May 23rd, has been postponed indefinitely due to what the organizer, White Fox, calls security concerns. And that's entertainment. I'm Daria Albinger.
4: This is a Bloomberg Money Minute. Wall Street's watchdogs, the Securities and Exchange Commission, is now considering rolling out a plan for creating and trading tokens that are digital versions of stocks. They could be a full share in a company or currency, or maybe just a fraction of a share. Some fear that could reshape the U.S. markets, and not always in a good way. Meantime, the markets today taking some hits. That's on renewed worries about rising inflation. That's because oil is around $108.50 a barrel. And on continued weakness in chipmaker stocks ahead of tomorrow's latest earnings report from the AI chipmaker NVIDIA. Right now, the Dow's down 0.3%, NASDAQ nearly 1% lower, the S&P down 0.5%. And oil heading toward $109 a barrel as the Strait of Hormuz remains closed. A number of Gulf Arab nations are pushing diplomatic talks to end the war. And just a few days after President Trump was in China, Russia's President Vladimir Putin is now in Beijing. He's meeting with Xi Jinping to discuss a long-stalled Siberian pipeline project. Tom Busby, Bloomberg Radio.
5: 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I have said many times before that I think tension is one of the biggest problems in the golf swing. One of the many things it does is reduces club head speed, which causes a loss of distance. Here's a trick to help you get in motion if you tend to stall over the ball. At address, kick your right knee gently towards the target before starting your backswing. This trigger promotes a solid weight shift onto your rear foot during your backswing and gives you a feel for the ideal impact position. 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One note of caution though, try to avoid a forward press with your hands as this might twist the club face from a square address position. So remember, to help get rid of swing tension, especially off the tee, use a swing trigger to release tension before the takeaway. For the Golf Minute, I'm Dennis Silvers.
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12: 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The Fold sits on the land of the original Carter homestead. 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
3: President Trump says an attack on Iran would be underway if he didn't pause plans to do so. He told reporters this morning that he was an hour away from making the decision when he got a call from Middle Eastern leaders saying they think a deal could be close. Trump said the leaders asked for a couple of days to continue talks. Authorities in California have provided more details after two teenage shooters and three adult victims died yesterday during an attack at the Islamic Center of San Diego. A woman called police to say her teenage son had left their home with her car and several guns. Minutes later, police got a call about the shooting at the Islamic Center. Today is a jam-packed primary day with elections in six states for the U.S. House, Senate, and governor races. In one of the most closely watched races, Kentucky Republican Congressman Thomas Massie, a vocal President Trump critic, faces Trump-backed Ed Gallarin. It's yet another contest that many believe will test Trump's grip on the GOP. Voters will also head to the polls in Alabama, Idaho, Kentucky, Oregon, Pennsylvania, and Georgia. I'm Chris Caraggio.
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6: The first day of Jordan Allen's murder trial got underway on Monday. Allen faces charges for the murder of his 7-year-old brother and grandmother in April of 2022. The defense alleged Allen's grandfather was responsible for the murders. Three witnesses, including a sheriff's deputy, testified about Allen's background and the circumstances surrounding the deaths, with the deputy expressing doubt about the grandfather's involvement. The trial continued. Families Free has opened a new regional recovery home for women struggling with addiction in Johnson City. The nonprofit says the program helps women transition from jail into treatment, employment, and long-term recovery support. The new home on Princeton Road can house 5 women, expanding the program's total capacity to 18 beds. I'm Lisa Rothman.
7: Are you a workaholic to provide for your family? Hey, it's Mike Austin with today's Radio Dad Minute. What your kids will remember is when and how you were there for them, not so much how many hours you put in. My friend Rich Bracken says his dad worked hard, yet smarter, in order to provide and be there.
8: My dad was a medical sales rep. He owned his own company, you know, and he worked his tail off. But I didn't realize how hard he worked, because what he did was that he would be up early in the morning. He would go call on hospitals and doctor's offices and get all of his work done early in the morning so that he could be at my football practice in the afternoon. You know, I get up in the morning, I go to school, I don't think about it. But I do remember my dad pulling up in the parking lot to watch football practice. I remember him being there. And so, yeah, I know now how hard he worked.
7: Yeah, and that's a good lesson for us all, Dad. We need to work harder at simply being there. I'm Mike Austin, the Radio Dad.
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10: From ABC News Tech Trends. A jury in California has tossed out Elon Musk's lawsuit against Sam Altman, saying it exceeded the statute of limitations. Musk had been challenging Altman over the origins of OpenAI, which they co-founded as a nonprofit in 2015. The Tesla CEO says Altman making the company a for-profit last year constitutes a breach of trust. Lawyers for OpenAI have called the claims baseless. After a three-week trial, the jury took just 2 hours to reach its verdict. Amazon has announced a new AI feature that will be baked into Alexa Plus. The virtual assistant will now be able to generate full podcast episodes about any topic you like, according to the company. Amazon says it only takes a few minutes to generate after a short prompt, and then you can tweak things like the tone of the episode and the length. And Google's annual developer conference called I.O. gets underway in Mountain View, California today. With Tech Trends, I'm Mike Dubusky, ABC News.
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12: Drinking and driving among teenagers is on the decline, according to Pamela Hyde from the Substance Abuse and Mental Health Services Administration.
13: There are several reasons. I think there has been a stricter enforcement of DWI laws, and to the extent that those laws are enforced, teens are going to get particularly included in that. There's also been an increased understanding about the negative consequences of underage drinking on the part of both parents and youth. I think parents are learning more that the way they model that issue is important for young people. There's also been an increased attention to the issue in the media and by government and community groups. So when we say to our youth that there's sort of a never drink and drive kind of assumption or culture, that is a very helpful way to begin to help young people understand that it's not good for them to do that, and it can actually hurt both themselves and their friends.
12: With Checkup on Health, I'm Chris Whitting.
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18: For this afternoon, it's going to be hot with plenty of sunshine, high around 90. It's going to be partly cloudy tonight, low 66. Sun and a stray shower to start the day Wednesday, then variably cloudy with showers likely and maybe a thunderstorm in the afternoon, high 86. Cloud showers and isolated thunderstorms Wednesday night into Thursday morning, low Wednesday night 66. Then showers and thunderstorms Thursday afternoon, some of which could be strong and potentially severe, high 82. Mostly cloudy with showers likely Friday, the high 78. I'm meteorologist Jim Minaldi from the Live Wire Weather Center. Count on it.
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22: 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This is The Daily Note. I'm James A. Brown. A few years ago, I was teaching my mother how to use Facebook. She took to it quickly, downloading photos of babies by the bushel. And then one day, she asked if I could help her print them. For a moment, I was befuddled. I, like most of us, have been trained not to ask that question. We pay to store our photos, our families, our memories, with our data in dollars on social media, phones, or the cloud. And she doesn't know that world. She still cherishes the photo albums she crafted with her hands, and her mother before her. And mine, they're just pixels. And now I think maybe she's better off for it. And I worry about the rest of us. What do you think? Let me know on jamesabrown.net. On that note, I'm James A. Brown, and as always, be well.
6: Washington County, Tennessee residents are receiving nearly $3 million through the state's unclaimed property program. Officials say the money was returned after more than 2,000 claims were processed by the Tennessee Department of Treasury. State leaders say the program returns money and other assets turned over by businesses when rightful owners cannot be located. AAA says Tennessee gas prices fell 3 cents over the past week, bringing the statewide average to $4.12 per gallon ahead of the Memorial Day weekend. Even with the slight drop, AAA says drivers are still paying more than a dollar extra per gallon compared to this time last year. Travel experts say higher fuel costs could add about $20 to the price of filling a 15-gallon tank. I'm Lisa Ruckman.
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1: Get ready to write down a phone number, but first, this is The Making of America. I'm Michael Emerson. You may think Calamity Jane was a myth, but I can assure you that Martha Jane Canary was as real as her legend is colorful. Born in 1856, the frontier woman was described as a tobacco-spitting, beer-guzzling, foul-mouthed woman who preferred to wear men's clothes. The origin of her name Calamity is still disputed, but despite her roughness, during Deadwood's smallpox outbreak, she was one of the few townspeople who volunteered to care for the sick. She died in 1903 and is buried in Deadwood, South Dakota, next to her friend, Wild Bill Hickok. 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
2: From the Quick Stop Market Sports Desk, I'm Matt Pauley. Tennessee basketball officially announcing the addition of a former VCU forward, Christian Fermin. He comes to Tennessee after appearing in 90 games during his time at VCU. That includes 49 starts. During his career, he averaged 4 points, 3 rebounds, 1 block per game. Last year, he appeared in just 4 games for VCU before he stopped playing due to personal reasons. He was able to redshirt, and that will allow him another year of of eligibility. His last full season playing was 2024-2025, where he averaged 4.5 points, 3 rebounds, and 1 block per game. He was a teammate of recent Tennessee signee Terrence Hill Jr., who also comes to Tennessee from VCU. ETSU baseball continuing to get set for the SoCon tournament. They are set to open up their run on Wednesday as the 6th seed for the tournament. They're going to take on the 7th seed, UNC Greensboro. Red Bull gives you wings. 3 12-ounce cans for $8. Quick stop, run in when you run out. 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
25: It's been 250 years since Tennessee got involved in the American Revolution. The first battle in the West was at Island Flats in present-day Kingsport, just days after the Declaration of Independence was adopted. Sycamore Shoals in present-day Elizabethton was the rallying point for the Overmountain Men before Kings Mountain in what would become the turning point of the Revolution. In our area, we see the names associated with the war every day. Washington County was the first place to be named for General George Washington, and Greene County for Washington's second-in-command, General Nathaniel Greene. Sullivan County was named for General John Sullivan, and Carter County was named for General Landon Carter. Sevierville and Sevier County were named for local war hero General John Sevier, who was the only governor of the failed state of Franklin, and then first governor of Tennessee. Happy 250, America.
26: Several decades ago, a pizza chain promised delivery within 30 minutes or less. Now Amazon is making that promise in select cities, sort of. The company has announced that the ultra-fast delivery service, around 30 minutes, is expanding to dozens of cities across the U.S. after initial pilot programs in Seattle and Philadelphia. Inflation accelerated again in April as higher gasoline, housing, and grocery costs drove consumer prices sharply higher, according to the latest Consumer Price Index. The CPI rose 0.6% in April after increasing 0.9% in March. What sports activity causes the most injuries? An analysis of 2024 injury data show more people are injured using exercise equipment than doing any sports activity. Bicycles were second, followed by basketball, football, and playground equipment. I'm Mark Huffman. Learn more at consumeraffairs.com.
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18: For this afternoon, it's going to be hot with plenty of sunshine, high around 90. It's going to be partly cloudy tonight, low 66. Sun and a stray shower to start the day Wednesday, then variably cloudy with showers likely and maybe a thunderstorm in the afternoon, the high 86. Cloud showers and isolated thunderstorms Wednesday night into Thursday morning, low Wednesday night 66. Then showers and thunderstorms Thursday afternoon, some of which could be strong and potentially severe, high 82. Mostly cloudy with showers likely Friday, the high 78. I'm meteorologist Jim Minaldi from the Live Wire Weather Center. Count on it.
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9: This is a Bloomberg Money Minute. The city of Nashville will host the NFL's 2030 Super Bowl game for the first time at Nissan Stadium, a new facility scheduled to open next year as the home of the Tennessee Titans. With a week of events leading up to the big game, getting the nod can be a big economic boon for any city. Wall Street modestly lower this hour, well off the lows we saw earlier, on worries about higher oil prices driving inflation upward and on a continued sell-off in chipmaker shares. That's ahead of tomorrow's earnings from AI chipmaker NVIDIA. Right now, at this hour, the Dow, the NASDAQ, both down about 0.1%. The S&P only down about 0.1%, and oil is flat around $108.60 a barrel. And shares of Home Depot slightly higher this hour. That follows a strong earnings report for last quarter. But sales rose by less than expected. That's because of the struggling U.S. housing market, combined with higher interest rates. It's keeping a lot of homeowners from doing new home improvement projects. Tom Busby, Bloomberg Radio.
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11: Making sure your kids get enough sleep. It's one of the most important things you can do for them as a parent, and yet it's often overlooked. Not only does sleep in the early years set the stage for mental and physical health, it also creates the foundation for how one sleeps later in life. That's according to the National Sleep Foundation. Now, that organization recommends 14 to 17 hours a night for newborns, 12 to 15 for infants, 11 to 14 for toddlers, 10 to 13 for preschoolers, and 9 to 11 for school-aged children. When it's age appropriate, start by talking to your kids about why sleep is important. It helps their body grow, helps their brains learn, helps their mood stay steady. Don't underestimate the importance of a routine. You can even narrate what you're doing step by step to help them along the way. I'm Dr. Sanjay Gupta, helping you live a better life.
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6: 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The 79th Rhododendron Festival takes place June 20th from 10 in the morning till 5 in the evening at Rhone Mountain State Park. 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The Johnson City Community Concert Band will present a special concert to remember and honor those who have paid the ultimate sacrifice for our freedom. The performance takes place in the Fort Watauga Amphitheater Monday, May 25th at 6 in the evening. There will also be a special ceremony recognizing those throughout our nation's history who have fallen in service to our country. I'm Lisa Rutman.
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1: According to Inc. magazine, Stanford researchers may have uncovered an unexpected switch tied to memory loss, and it starts in the gut, not the brain. Scientists studying aging mice found changes in gut bacteria disrupted signals traveling along the vagus nerve to the hippocampus, the region tied to learning and memory. After restoring the communication pathway, older mice perform memory tasks like younger animals. Researchers say inflammation caused by fatty acids may play a major role in cognitive decline. Human treatments remain years away, but the findings could reshape how scientists approach Alzheimer's and aging. I'm Ken Chester.
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5: It's 2 o'clock.
6: Police are revealing more details after two teenage shooters and three adult victims died yesterday during an attack at the Islamic Center of San Diego. NBC's Morgan Chesky has more.
7: Authorities saying that it was the mother of a 17-year-old who called San Diego police yesterday morning, warning that she was afraid her son was suicidal and that she believed he left home with a friend dressed in camouflage and that there were multiple firearms missing as well as her car.
6: Police say minutes later they got a call about the shooting at the Islamic Center. Three adults, including a security guard, were dead at the scene. A short time later, officers found the two suspects in a car dead from apparently self-inflicted gunshot wounds. A landscaper who was working in the area was also shot, but his helmet reportedly deflected the bullet and he was left unhurt. President Trump says he was an hour away from making the decision to attack Iran. He made the comment to reporters this morning, saying that he then got a call from Middle Eastern leaders saying they think a deal could be close. Trump said the leaders asked for a couple of days to continue talks. Voters are heading to the polls today in Alabama, Idaho, Kentucky, Oregon, Pennsylvania, and Georgia. In Georgia, five GOP candidates will battle to face Georgia Democrat Senator John Ossoff, who Republicans think is vulnerable in the November midterms. In Kentucky's GOP primaries, Republican Congressman Thomas Massie, a vocal critic of President Trump, faces Trump-backed Ed Gallarin. And President Trump has endorsed Texas Attorney General Ken Paxton in the race for Senate. Experts say that this is likely game over for the incumbent, Senator John Cornyn.
8: Trump's calculus is if Paxton is already ahead, his endorsement should add several points to that.
6: SMU political analyst Cal Gilson says that the president's stamp of approval still means a lot in conservative politics. He points to the recent election in Louisiana. The incumbent there, Senator Bill Cassidy, lost to a Trump-endorsed candidate. I'm Chris Caraggio.
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6: Crews are in the process of getting service going again on Long Island Railroad after an agreement was reached, ending a strike by 3,500 workers. This commuter, who's using a shuttle bus, is glad.
15: Horrible. 3 hours to get into Brooklyn, 3 hours to get home. So happy this crap is over.
6: The MTA provided shuttle buses this morning and started up limited train service at noon today. Full service is expected for the entire afternoon rush. Details haven't been released on the contract agreement, but MTA officials say the deal gives workers fair raises without getting the hit on riders or blowing up the MTA's budget. The Washington Nationals are investigating an incident during Sunday's game against the Orioles involving a controversial sign in the stands. Team officials say a group displayed a banner with a message promoting a white nationalist website and calling for mass deportations. An usher tried to remove the sign, but the individuals pulled it away and fled the ballpark. The Nationals say at least one person has been banned from the park as the investigation continues with D.C. police. The club strongly condemned the message as discriminatory and hateful. Jermaine Jackson is being ordered to pay over $6 million after a woman said the singer sexually assaulted her back in 1988. Mark Mayfield has the details.
16: Yesterday, a Los Angeles judge issued a default judgment after Jackson failed to take part in the case. Lawyers for the plaintiff said the 71-year-old brother of Michael Jackson could not be located to be served with court papers. Yesterday, the judge awarded Rita Butler Barrett $6.5 million. I'm Mark Mayfield.
6: The Spurs are ahead in the Western Conference Finals after earning an incredible road victory last night. The team outlasted the Thunder 122-115 in double overtime in Game 1 from Oklahoma City. Victor Wembanyama dominated with 41 points. Meantime, the Eastern Conference Finals tip tonight. Jalen Brunson and the Knicks square off against Donovan Mitchell's Cavaliers in Game 1 from Madison Square Garden. I'm Chris Caraggio.
4: The first day of Jordan Allen's murder trial got underway on Monday. Allen faces charges for the murder of his 7-year-old brother and grandmother in April of 2022. The defense alleged Allen's grandfather was responsible for the murders. Three witnesses, including a sheriff's deputy, testified about Allen's background and the circumstances surrounding the deaths, with the deputy expressing doubt about the grandfather's involvement. The trial continued. Families Free has opened a new regional recovery home for women struggling with addiction in Johnson City. The nonprofit says the program helps women transition from jail into treatment, employment, and long-term recovery support. The new home on Princeton Road can house 5 women, expanding the program's total capacity to 18 beds. I'm Lisa Rothman.
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19: The American Academy of Pediatrics is concerned that you may be giving your kids acetaminophen for pain and fever, and then giving another dose already mixed in some cough medicines. 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
20: The symptoms for acetaminophen overdose, when it's chronically overdosed, are fairly subtle. 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
19: Be familiar with the labels on all medicines you give your kids to make sure they're not getting too much of any one ingredient. 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
24: Hey Bible readers, I'm Tara Lee Cobble, and I'm your host for The God Shot. This is good, and it is pleasing in the sight of God our Savior, who desires all people to be saved and to come to the knowledge of the truth. 1 Timothy 2, 3-4. We all want to please God, right? So we need to know what it is that Paul is calling good and pleasing in God's sight. If we zoom out to look at the verses prior to this, we see Paul urging the church to pray for those in political authority over them while leading a peaceful, quiet, godly, dignified life. The church today could probably benefit from Paul's counsel to Timothy. God is pleased and honored when we live with wisdom and humility. And one of the beautiful side effects of that is that we don't obstruct the gospel with our arrogance. The gospel must go everywhere, even to those we oppose or disagree with. Today, may you spread the peace and truth of Jesus Christ to everyone you encounter. He's where the joy is.
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1: For this afternoon, it's going to be hot with plenty of sunshine, high around 90. It's going to be partly cloudy tonight, low 66. Sun and a stray shower to start the day Wednesday, then variably cloudy with showers likely and maybe a thunderstorm in the afternoon, high 86. Cloud showers and isolated thunderstorms Wednesday night into Thursday morning, low Wednesday night, 66. Then showers and thunderstorms Thursday afternoon, some of which could be strong and potentially severe, high 82. Mostly cloudy with showers likely Friday, the high 78. I'm meteorologist Jim Minaldi from the LiveWire Weather Center. Countdown.
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29: 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I'm Daryl Moody, reporting.
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2: 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NASCAR getting set for a very big weekend as they will run at Charlotte Motor Speedway, one of the biggest weekends of the year. The Trucks, the O'Reilly Auto Parts Series, and the Cup Series will all be in action. For the Cup Series, it will be the Coca-Cola 600, and that is set to come up on Sunday night. The entry list has been released. 39 drivers are entered. That means nobody has to qualify to get into the race. Some of the extra drivers who come in on open status: Timmy Hill driving the number 66 Ford for Garage 66. Corey Heim driving the number 67 Toyota for 2311 Racing. And Catherine Legg driving the number 78 Chevrolet for Live Fast Motorsports. Coming into the weekend, Tyler Reddick does remain in first place in the Cup Series standings, followed by Denny Hamlin, then Chase Elliott, Ryan Blaney, and Chris Buescher rounding out the top five. Don't start your morning hungry. Quick Stop sausage, egg, and cheese biscuit, just $1.99. 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
6: For this afternoon, it's going to be hot with plenty of sunshine, high around 90. It's going to be partly cloudy tonight, low 66. Sun and a stray shower to start the day Wednesday, then variably cloudy with showers likely and maybe a thunderstorm in the afternoon, high 86. Cloud showers and isolated thunderstorms Wednesday night into Thursday morning, low Wednesday night, 66. Then showers and thunderstorms Thursday afternoon, some of which could be strong and potentially severe, high 82. Mostly cloudy with showers likely Friday, the high 78. I'm meteorologist Jim Minaldi from the Live Wire Weather Center. Count on it.
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11: Washington County, Tennessee residents are receiving nearly $3 million through the state's unclaimed property program. Officials say the money was returned after more than 2,000 claims were processed by the Tennessee Department of Treasury. State leaders say the program returns money and other assets turned over by businesses when rightful owners cannot be located. AAA says Tennessee gas prices fell 3 cents over the past week, bringing the statewide average to $4.12 per gallon ahead of the Memorial Day weekend. Even with a slight drop, AAA says drivers are still paying more than a dollar extra per gallon compared to this time last year. Travel experts say higher fuel costs could add about $20 to the price of filling a 15-gallon tank. I'm Lisa Ruckman.
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1: It is one of the most indulgent desserts in the bakery case, but its darkest secret was actually born from the lean years of a world war. Welcome to the National Day Spotlight for May 19th.
2: While we celebrate National Devil's Food Cake Day as a moment of pure decadence, its history is a masterclass in kitchen ingenuity. During World War II, strict sugar and fat rations forced home bakers to get creative to keep their spirits high. To achieve the signature deep color and moist texture of a devil's food, bakers began adding boiled mashed beets to their batter. The natural sugars in the beets helped stretch the limited rations, while the acidity interacted with the cocoa powder to enhance the cake's dramatic mahogany hue. This wartime trick was so effective at creating the silken crumb that many gourmet bakers still use it today to create a richer, denser chocolate experience. It is a delicious reminder that even in the most difficult times, a little bit of resourcefulness can lead to a lasting culinary classic.
1: Isn't that cool?
2: Beets
1: in that cake are great.
2: Have you done that before?
1: I do not, but you know what? I'm going to try it and you won't know the difference.
2: Well, it's going to be more mahogany then, right?
1: Right, right.
2: So I might notice the mahogany hue.
1: We are also celebrating May Ray Day and National Roadie Day. I'm Alice Anderson.
2: And I'm Marlo Anderson with National Day Calendar, reminding you to celebrate every day.
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10: 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The city of Nashville will host the NFL's 2030 Super Bowl game for the first time at Nissan Stadium, a new facility scheduled to open next year as the home of the Tennessee Titans. With a week of events leading up to the big game, getting the nod can be a big economic boon for any city. Wall Street modestly lower this hour, well off the lows we saw earlier, on worries about higher oil prices driving inflation upward and on a continued sell-off in chipmaker shares. That's ahead of tomorrow's earnings from AI chipmaker NVIDIA. Right now, at this hour, the Dow, the NASDAQ, both down about 0.1%. The S&P only down about 0.1%, and oil is flat around $108.60 a barrel. And shares of Home Depot slightly higher this hour. That follows a strong earnings report for last quarter. But sales rose by less than expected. That's because of the struggling U.S. housing market. Combined with higher interest rates, it's keeping a lot of homeowners from doing new home improvement projects. Tom Busby, Bloomberg Radio.
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14: 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You can follow a portion of the railroad line when you walk the Tweetsie Trail connecting Johnson City and Elizabethton. A fun drive is Railroad Grade Road in Hampton that forms a portion of its narrow grade line. Since 1957, Tweetsie Railroad Wild West Theme Park has delighted families with a 3-mile train loop featuring the number 12, a former Tweetsie steam engine locomotive. 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
7: Authorities are investigating a shooting that killed three victims at the Islamic Center of San Diego yesterday as a hate crime. The attack was carried out by two teenagers who later killed themselves. Police say a worried mom of one of the teens called to report missing guns just before they got the call about the Islamic Center shooting. The three deceased adults includes a security guard identified as Amin Abdullah. The two teens were found dead in a car from suspected self-inflicted gunshot wounds. A nearby landscaper was shot, but his helmet reportedly deflected the bullet, and he is okay. President Trump says an attack on Iran would have been happening right now had he not put it on hold. He told reporters this morning that he was an hour away from making the decision when he got a call from Middle Eastern leaders saying they think a deal could be close. He said the leaders asked for a couple of days to continue talks. Yesterday, Trump said, should negotiations fail, the U.S. stands ready to go forward with a full large-scale assault of Iran. I'm Chris Caraggio.
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0: really any time for that matter. I'm Dr. Catherine Albrecht for StartMail.com, reminding you that communication security is also part of preparedness.
1: Washington County, Tennessee residents are receiving nearly $3 million through the state's unclaimed property program. Officials say the money was returned after more than 2,000 claims were processed by the Tennessee Department of Treasury. State leaders say the program returns money and other assets turned over by businesses when rightful owners cannot be located. AAA says Tennessee gas prices fell 3 cents over the past week, bringing the statewide average to $4.12 per gallon ahead of the Memorial Day weekend. Even with a slight drop, AAA says drivers are still paying more than a dollar extra per gallon compared to this time last year. Travel experts say higher fuel costs could add about $20 to the price of filling a 15-gallon tank. I'm Lisa Ruckman.
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5: From the Quick Stop Market Sports Desk, I'm Matt Pauley. Tennessee basketball officially announcing the addition of a former VCU forward, Christian Fermin. He comes to Tennessee after appearing in 90 games during his time at VCU. That includes 49 starts. During his career, he averaged 4 points, 3 rebounds, 1 block per game. Last year, he appeared in just 4 games for VCU before he stopped playing due to personal reasons. He was able to redshirt, and that will allow him another year of eligibility. His last full season playing was 2024-2025, where he averaged 4.5 points, 3 rebounds, and 1 block per game. He was a teammate of recent Tennessee signee Terrence Hill Jr., who also comes to Tennessee from VCU. ETSU baseball continuing to get set for the SoCon tournament. They are set to open up their run on Wednesday as the 6th seed for the tournament. They're going to take on the 7th seed UNC Greensboro. Red Bull gives you wings. 3 12-ounce cans for $8. Quick Stop, run in when you run out. 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
7: 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Today, the bomb is bigger than ever, and so is worry. 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
3: I spent quite a few years in television news as an investigative reporter, but for the past few decades, I've watched a change from serious journalism to excessive use of breaking news, alerts, going live for no reason, tons of hype, all to keep you on edge and keep you watching. 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
5: If the truth be known, most of the Overmountain settlers in what would become Tennessee cared little for either side of the American Revolution. They simply wanted to be left alone. Colonel Ferguson of the British Army wanted to recruit loyalists in the backcountry over the mountains. In an effort to persuade the settlers to abandon the Patriot cause, Ferguson openly threatened to invade the Overmountain settlements if the colonists did not support the crown. Threatening these mountain folks moved them from being disinterested bystanders to being firmly set against the suddenly intrusive, overbearing symbols of British authority. Militiamen from Virginia, Kentucky, and the Carolinas joined the Overmountain men, and their numbers swelled to around 900 men. Under the overall command of William Campbell, these Overmountain men moved against Ferguson. The rest is history. Happy 250, America.
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7: What was
8: Festival fans can now experience their favorite music festivals from the comfort of home. Disney Plus and Hulu have announced they will live stream performances from Bonnaroo, Lollapalooza, and Austin City Limits. The streams will also include exclusive interviews and behind-the-scenes content from performers. Disney is the parent company of Hulu, Disney Plus, and ABC News.
9: Then go and get it.
8: HBO Max has released a second teaser for Lanterns. The new trailer reveals that Emmy Award winner Laura Linney will be joining the cast. Lanterns is set to premiere on August 16th. The American Music Awards have announced that the Pussycat Dolls will be returning to the AMA stage with a special performance by Busta Rhymes. The Pussycat Dolls join a slate of previously announced performers, including Carol G, Billy Idol, and Cat's Eye. The AMA Awards will air on CBS and stream on Paramount Plus on May 25th. And happy birthday to country star Lainey Wilson, who's 34 today. Mike Dubusky, ABC News.
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11: For this afternoon, it's going to be hot with plenty of sunshine, high around 90. It's going to be partly cloudy tonight, low 66. Sun and a stray shower to start the day Wednesday, then variably cloudy with showers likely and maybe a thunderstorm in the afternoon, high 86. Cloud showers and isolated thunderstorms Wednesday night into Thursday morning, low Wednesday night 66. Then showers and thunderstorms Thursday afternoon, some of which could be strong and potentially severe, high 82. Mostly cloudy with showers likely Friday, the high 78. I'm meteorologist Jim Minaldi from the LiveWire Weather Center. Count on it.
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13: This is a Bloomberg Money Minute. Fresh worries about rising inflation and too much being spent on AI have Wall Street in a bit of a funk today. Facebook owner Meta Platforms, meantime, reassigning thousands of workers to new AI jobs, part of a restructuring that will also include massive layoffs this week. Mixed news from Home Depot. Sales did rise slightly, but they rose by less than expected, and the reason is the struggling U.S. housing market and higher-than-hoped interest rates, which kept a lot of do-it-yourselfers from doing new home improvement projects. In the business of entertainment, bankers are preparing to sell $49 billion of debt to back Paramount Skydance takeover of Warner Brothers Discovery. Companies seeking to use loans and bonds to refinance its existing and short-term financing, known as bridge loan, into longer-term debt. And it's graduation season, and the folks who make Andre, California champagne, well, they have created a new graduation cap. It has an attached straw and two built-in drink holders. Denise Pellegrini, Bloomberg Radio.
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15: President Harry Truman
7: turned 61 on May 8th, 1945. That's just weeks after assuming the presidency. It was a birthday like none other. And that morning, around 9 a.m., his present was giving the nation news on the radio that few of them would ever forget.
14: This is a solemn but a glorious hour. I only wish that Franklin D. Roosevelt had lived to witness this day. General Eisenhower informs me that the forces of Germany have surrendered to the United Nations.
7: In New York, soldiers, sailors, and civilians poured into Times Square. Church bells rang, car horns blasted, people sang in the streets because the war in Europe was over. And that day became known as VE Day, Victory in Europe. 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
17: 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The 79th Rhododendron Festival takes place June 20th from 10 in the morning till 5 in the evening at Roan Mountain State Park. 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The Johnson City Community Concert Band will present a special concert to remember and honor those who have paid the ultimate sacrifice for our freedom. 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I'm Lisa Ruttman.
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19: 1925, in Richmond, Indiana, Hitch's Happy Harmonists record the instrumentals Boneyard Shuffle, which you hear behind me, and Washboard Blues, two songs written by a 25-year-old musician who, as pianist, was making his recording debut. That pianist was singer-songwriter Hoagie Carmichael.
0: He's pounding down.
19: 1977, the movie Smokey and the Bandit, starring Burt Reynolds and Sally Field, premieres at Radio City Music Hall in New York City. Its theme, Jerry Reed's Eastbound and Down, was written by Reed and Dick Feller in less than 2 hours. 1979, Paul McCartney, George Harrison, and Ringo Starr performed together during Eric Clapton's belated wedding reception at his Hurtwood Edge estate, the closest thing to a Beatles reunion. 1998, Sonny and Cher get a star on the Hollywood Walk of Fame 4.5 months after Sonny is killed in a skiing accident.
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7: Vice President J.D. Vance says the U.S. is locked and loaded when it comes to Iran, but he hopes for a diplomatic solution. Vance told reporters today that President Trump has instructed his team to aggressively negotiate with Iran, adding the end goal is for the regime to never have a nuclear weapon.
8: We're in a pretty good spot here, but there's an option B. And the option B is that we could restart the military campaign to continue to prosecute the case, to continue to try to achieve America's objectives.
7: Vance says the White House wants to reset the relationship with Iran, but added that it takes two to tango. Vance spoke to reporters from the White House press room today, filling in for Press Secretary Karoline Leavitt, who's on maternity leave. Today, there are primary elections happening in six states for the U.S. House, Senate, and governor races. Voters head to the polls in Alabama, Idaho, Kentucky, Oregon, Pennsylvania, and Georgia, where five GOP candidates will battle to face Georgia Democrat Senator John Ossoff, who Republicans think is vulnerable in the November midterms. In Kentucky's GOP primaries, Republican Congressman Thomas Massey, a vocal critic of President Trump, faces Trump-backed Ed Gallarin. The Sandy Fire in Southern California has burned 1,300 acres of land with 5% containment. The fire doubled in size last night, but officials are expecting lighter winds today. The fire started on a dry hillside shortly before 11 o'clock local time yesterday morning. Multiple reports say it was started by somebody using power equipment to clear brush. At least one home has been destroyed. More than 33,000 residents remain under evacuation orders or warnings. There have been no reports of injuries. The State Department is warning against travel to several nations experiencing a growing Ebola outbreak. Officials strongly urged U.S. citizens from visiting Democratic Republic of Congo, South Sudan, and Uganda for any reason. It follows yesterday's announcement from the CDC banning foreign travelers from three Ebola-impacted counties after an American physician working in the impacted area tested positive for the virus. I'm Chris Caraggio.
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7: President Trump will swear in Kevin Warsh as Federal Reserve Chairman on Friday. The White House ceremony follows last week's Senate confirmation vote along mostly party lines. The 56-year-old Warsh will succeed Jerome Powell, whose term expires Friday. Colorful pianos will start to pop up around New York City for the public to play. Mark Mayfield explains.
13: It's all part of the nonprofit Sing for Hope and its effort to transform communities through the power of the arts. Monday, the group kicked off its landmark 25th anniversary year with the return of 25 Sing for Hope pianos that are going to be placed throughout city parks and public spaces, available for public performances through June 7th. After the residency, each piano will be permanently donated to schools, hospitals, and community organizations throughout the region. I'm Mark Mayfield.
14: Showed me the way, now the devil can't break me down.
7: Following a string of show cancellations in Europe, Kanye West's upcoming concert in India is no longer moving forward as planned. The New Delhi show, which was scheduled for May 23rd, has been suspended due to security concerns. In a statement, the show's organizer, White Fox, wrote, after months of planning and preparation for what was set to become one of the largest live productions ever attempted in India, the safety and well-being of attendees and the citizens of India remains the highest priority. Nashville appears to be one step away from landing its first Super Bowl. Multiple reports say NFL owners are expected to vote this week on bringing Super Bowl 64 to Music City in February of 2030. The game would be played at the new Nissan Stadium, which is scheduled to open in 2027 and would come exactly 30 years after the Titans made their only Super Bowl appearance. If approved, Nashville would join Los Angeles, Atlanta, and Las Vegas as future Super Bowl host cities already selected by the league. I'm Chris Caraggio.
0: The first day of Jordan Allen's murder trial got underway on Monday. Allen faces charges for the murder of his 7-year-old brother and grandmother in April of 2022. The defense alleged Allen's grandfather was responsible for the murders. Three witnesses, including a sheriff's deputy, testified about Allen's background and the circumstances surrounding the deaths, with the deputy expressing doubt about the grandfather's involvement. The trial continued. Families Free has opened a new regional recovery home for women struggling with addiction in Johnson City. The nonprofit says the program helps women transition from jail into treatment, employment, and long-term recovery support. The new home on Princeton Road can house 5 women, expanding the program's total capacity to 18 beds. I'm Lisa Rothman.
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15: Welcome to Date the Word, where we connect today's date to God's Word with the hope that it becomes more memorable to you. And today's date is May the 19th of 519, and our verse for 519 comes from Ephesians 5:19. Ephesians 5:19 says, speaking to one another in psalms and hymns and spiritual songs, singing and making melody in your heart to the Lord. Ephesians 5:19. We know that God loves to hear singing and that heaven is filled with singing. So before we get to heaven, we're instructed to sing here on earth. We're to sing with others. We're to sing to others. We're to sing in our hearts. We're to sing psalms. We're to sing hymns. We're to sing spiritual songs known today as praise and worship. So on 5:19, remember Ephesians 5:19. Now sing a song to the Lord.
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18: As we end the evening, we'll have mostly cloudy skies, the overnight low around 66. For Wednesday, chance of showers and thunderstorms, rain likely, possibly a thunderstorm in the afternoon, mostly sunny skies throughout with a high near 87. Wednesday night, showers and thunderstorms likely before midnight, chance of rain overnight, mostly cloudy skies and a low around 66. Thursday, showers likely, showers and possibly a thunderstorm in the afternoon, and a high of 82. Thursday night, showers and possibly a thunderstorm, overnight low around 64. I'm Chris Keith from the Live Wire Weather Center. Count on it.
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21: 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Festival fans can now experience their favorite music festivals from the comfort of home. Disney Plus and Hulu have announced they will live stream performances from Bonnaroo, Lollapalooza, and Austin City Limits. The streams will also include exclusive interviews and behind-the-scenes content from performers. Disney is the parent company of Hulu, Disney Plus, and ABC News.
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21: HBO Max has released a second teaser for Lanterns. The new trailer reveals that Emmy Award winner Laura Linney will be joining the cast. Lanterns is set to premiere on August 16th. The American Music Awards have announced that the Pussycat Dolls will be returning to the AMA stage with a special performance by Busta Rhymes. The Pussycat Dolls join a slate of previously announced performers, including Carol G, Billy Idol, and Cat's Eye. The AMA Awards will air on CBS and stream on Paramount Plus on May 25th. And happy birthday to country star Lainey Wilson, who's 34 today. Mike Dubusky, ABC News.
23: 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The third annual First Responder Rib Fest is coming up September 5th in Mountain City.
24: We started 2 years ago, and we did one to get some needed gear and this and that, and that was like, I believe, July. Well, September, our station got wiped out by the hurricane. So we did the second annual in August last year, and it was a big hit. I mean, it doubled in size. I mean, it tripled in size probably, and now this year's even bigger. It's insane.
23: Darren Clark is a volunteer firefighter with the Elks Mills Poga Volunteer Fire Department.
24: Right now, for the third year, I've got over 200 vendors already signed up. I've got three bands. I'm waiting on a possible big fourth major act. And we got games, inflatable obstacle course, putt-putt golf, mechanical bull, dunk tank, balloon artist, magician, face painting, airbrush tattoos. We're going to have a watermelon and pie-eating contest, or raffles, silent auction.
23: For more details, email firstresponderribfest@gmail.com. I'm Daryl Moody, reporting.
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26: I will be honest with you. 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
26: Half of the people are freezing and half are sweating. It's these thermostats. You make a 1 degree change and they go up 10 degrees. And the Nest, these new ones that think for you, are even worse. I will be freezing in my own house and that won't let me change the temperature.
4: 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NASCAR getting set for a very big weekend as they will run at Charlotte Motor Speedway, one of the biggest weekends of the year. The Trucks, the O'Reilly Auto Parts Series, and the Cup Series will all be in action. For the Cup Series, it will be the Coca-Cola 600, and that is set to come up on Sunday night. The entry list has been released. 39 drivers are entered. That means nobody has to qualify to get into the race. Some of the extra drivers who come in on open status: Timmy Hill driving the number 66 Ford for Garage 66. Corey Heim driving the number 67 Toyota for 2311 Racing. And Catherine Legg driving the number 78 Chevrolet for Live Fast Motorsports. Coming into the weekend, Tyler Reddick does remain in first place in the Cup Series standings, followed by Denny Hamlin, then Chase Elliott, Ryan Blaney, and Chris Buescher rounding out the top five. Don't start your morning hungry. Quick Stop sausage, egg, and cheese biscuit, just $1.99. Quick Stop, run in when you run out. 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
9: 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Today's quote was submitted by Carrie. George Washington said, "Happiness depends more upon the internal frame of a person's own mind than the externals in the world." I like that. I've never heard this quote before, but I absolutely love it. I try to float through life with a smile on my face. I do my very best to find happiness wherever I go. Does that mean I'm never unhappy? Of course not. Sadly, I still need more help there, but I'm trying to find joy everywhere. I'm also trying to spread joy and happiness. I don't want to be the guy who's always unhappy and spreading unhappiness wherever I go. I try to be the glass half full guy. I encourage you to do the same thing. Look inside yourself to find things to smile about. Find things that make you happy and focus on those things when you need a boost.
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18: As we end the evening, we'll have mostly cloudy skies, the overnight low around 66. For Wednesday, chance of showers and thunderstorms. Rain likely, possibly a thunderstorm in the afternoon. Mostly sunny skies throughout with a high near 87. Wednesday night, showers and thunderstorms likely before midnight. Chance of rain overnight. Mostly cloudy skies and a low around 66. Thursday, showers likely, showers and possibly a thunderstorm in the afternoon, and a high of 82. Thursday night, showers and possibly a thunderstorm. Overnight, low around 64. I'm Chris Keith from the Live Wire Weather Center. Count on it.
0: 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Hello, Control. 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I have vital information for you. 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
2: This will self-destruct in 5 seconds.
7: Washington County, Tennessee residents are receiving nearly $3 million through the state's unclaimed property program. Officials say the money was returned after more than 2,000 claims were processed by the Tennessee Department of Treasury. State leaders say the program returns money and other assets turned over by businesses when rightful owners cannot be located. AAA says Tennessee gas prices fell 3 cents over the past week, bringing the statewide average to $4.12 per gallon ahead of the Memorial Day weekend. Even with the slight drop, AAA says drivers are still paying more than a dollar extra per gallon compared to this time last year. Travel experts say higher fuel costs could add about $20 to the price of filling a 15-gallon tank. I'm Lisa Ruckman.
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12: What was
21: festival fans can now experience their favorite music festivals from the comfort of home. Disney Plus and Hulu have announced they will live stream performances from Bonnaroo, Lollapalooza, and Austin City Limits. The streams will also include exclusive interviews and behind-the-scenes content from performers. Disney is the parent company of Hulu, Disney Plus, and ABC News.
22: Then go and get it.
21: HBO Max has released a second teaser for Lanterns. The new trailer reveals that Emmy Award winner Laura Linney will be joining the cast. Lanterns is set to premiere on August 16th. The American Music Awards have announced that the Pussycat Dolls will be returning to the AMA stage with a special performance by Busta Rhymes. The Pussycat Dolls join a slate of previously announced performers, including Carol G, Billy Idol, and Cat's Eye. The AMA Awards will air on CBS and stream on Paramount Plus on May 25th. And happy birthday to country star Lainey Wilson, who's 34 today. Mike Dubusky, ABC News.
15: We're going to start with a blast from the past. Deep Purple has a new album, and they have a new single.
16: It's called Arrogant Boy, and drummer Ian Pace describes the new track as a Highway Star-style rock and roll tune. The track is from their upcoming album, Splat. The full album will be released July the 3rd. I'm Mark Neufield.
15: Former LAPD Detective Mark Furman, who was known for finding the bloody glove in the O.J. Simpson murder case, has died at the age of 74. He became a central figure in Simpson's 1994 murder trial after recordings of him making racist remarks surfaced, and that led to a no-contest plea to perjury charges. He later wrote true crime books, and he worked in television and radio after leaving the police force. TMZ says Furman, who was living in Idaho, passed away from an aggressive form of throat cancer last week. And Ye's show is on hold following a string of cancellations in Europe. India is suspending a concert by the artist formerly known as Kanye West. The New Delhi show, which was scheduled for this upcoming Saturday, May 23rd, has been postponed indefinitely due to what the organizer, White Fox, calls security concerns. And that's entertainment. I'm Daria Albinger.
17: This is a Bloomberg Money Minute. The negative sentiment on Wall Street today coming from new worries about inflation. Meantime, on your mark, get set, travel. United Airlines says it's seeing double-digit gains in bookings for the summer compared to a year ago, with more than 53 million air travelers expected on United this summer. And watch out, it sees nearly 4 million flyers this coming holiday weekend. Some changes at Google's YouTube, including a new design for its iconic search box and new artificial intelligence coding tools. Google has updated its search engine with agents that can help you do things like track topics of interest, make reservations, and monitor your health, and also also some features limited to paying YouTube subscribers. Google also rolling out several new tools for developers to write code. And ahead of Father's Day, the makers of Fireball Whiskey are selling a Dad Bod Whiskey Fanny Pack for $25. It resembles a rather hairy, shirtless belly and contains a small bottle of Fireball. Denise Pellegrini, Bloomberg Radio.
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26: In 1780, British Commander Major Ferguson sent a threat to the settlements to the west of the Appalachians. 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The threatened militia leaders decided it was best if they crossed the mountains on their own terms and defeated Ferguson on the east side of the mountains. The Patriot militia gathered at Sycamore Shoals near Fort Watauga. They would become known as the Overmountain Men. At a mill near the fort, Mary Patton was known to make the highest quality black powder around. 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Her gunpowder was essential to the victory over Ferguson at Kings Mountain and a turning point in the Revolutionary War. You can see some of her kettles she used when making powder at Sycamore Shoals. 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
8: Vice President J.D. Vance says the U.S. is ready to strike if needed when it comes to Iran, but he hopes for a diplomatic solution. He told reporters today that President Trump has instructed his team to aggressively negotiate with Iran, adding the end goal is for the regime to never have a nuclear weapon. Vance says the White House wants to reset the relationship with Iran, but added that it takes two to tango. Today is a jam-packed primary day with elections in six states for the U.S. House, Senate, and governor races. Voters head to the polls in Alabama, Idaho, Kentucky, Oregon, Pennsylvania, and Georgia, where five GOP candidates will battle to face Georgia Democrat Senator John Ossoff, who Republicans think is vulnerable in the November midterms. In Kentucky's GOP primaries, Republican Congressman Thomas Massie, a vocal critic of President Trump, faces Trump-backed Ed Gallarin. It's yet another contest that many believe will test Trump's grip on the GOP. I'm Chris Caraggio.
9: 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The Kingsport Theater Guild is celebrating its 79th year as a community theater.
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9: 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I'm Daryl Moody, reporting.
11: The first day of Jordan Allen's murder trial got underway on Monday. Allen faces charges for the murder of his 7-year-old brother and grandmother in April of 2022. The defense alleged Allen's grandfather was responsible for the murders. Three witnesses, including a sheriff's deputy, testified about Allen's background and the circumstances surrounding the deaths, with the deputy expressing doubt about the grandfather's involvement. The trial continued. Families Free has opened a new regional recovery home for women struggling with addiction in Johnson City. The nonprofit says the program helps women transition from jail into treatment, employment, and long-term recovery support. The new home on Princeton Road can house five women, expanding the program's total capacity to 18 beds. I'm Lisa Rothman.
12: There might be something happening between you and your kids that you don't even realize it's happening. Hi, Mike Austin here with today's Radio Dad Minute. Now, this thing I'm talking about might be happening, and it's no fault of your own. It's called parental alienation.
13: When a parent manipulates the mind of a child to hate or fear their loving parent because they have some ulterior motive.
12: That's Sarah Hassman. She's a lawyer. She told me parental alienation usually happens in a divorce situation, and whether it's done purposefully out of spite, or there's just a lot of hurt feelings that come out in front of the kids. The real victims here are the kids.
13: People don't even know what the words parental alienation mean. So for all these decades it's been going on, most people don't even know what it means.
12: Parental alienation. First, we have to recognize that it's even happening. I'll have advice for you tomorrow on what you can do, Dad, even when you think nothing is in your control. I'm Mike Austin, the Radio Dad.
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1: The cruise ship at the center of a deadly hantavirus outbreak is back at its home port in the Netherlands. Boston-based travel content creator Jake Rosmarin, who was on board the virus-stricken ship, says learning of the presence of hantavirus was pretty worrisome.
3: I was scared, and after that, I really didn't leave my cabin very much.
1: Three people were on board that luxury cruise vessel, the MV Hondius, who became infected, died while at sea. In the U.S., 18 evacuees are marking their first full week under quarantine, with 16 in Nebraska and 2 in Atlanta. Health officials are monitoring at least 41 people in 16 states who may have been exposed to hantavirus. And the World Health Organization is declaring an Ebola outbreak in Uganda and the Democratic Republic of Congo a public health emergency of international concern. Hundreds of people have been infected with Ebola, with more than 100 suspected deaths. Health update, I'm Sarah Lee Kessler.
15: Check up on health with Chris Whitting.
16: The American Academy of Pediatrics is concerned that you may be giving your kids acetaminophen for pain and fever, and then giving another dose already mixed in some cough medicines. Dr. Richard Gorman chairs the Academy's Drug Committee.
17: The symptoms for acetaminophen overdose, when it's chronically overdosed, are fairly subtle. 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And most parents who are treating a cold would probably not be sure whether that was due to the medicine or due to the fact that their child was sick. There's groups of children more at risk for chronic therapeutic mishaps. Children with some rare metabolic diseases, adolescents who are abusing alcohol, are more at risk for becoming toxic with this medicine.
16: Be familiar with the labels on all medicines you give your kids to make sure they're not getting too much of any one ingredient. 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
22: As we end in the evening, we'll have mostly cloudy skies, the overnight low around 66. For Wednesday, chance of showers and thunderstorms, rain likely, possibly a thunderstorm in the afternoon, mostly sunny skies throughout with a high near 87. Wednesday night, showers and thunderstorms likely before midnight, chance of rain overnight. Mostly cloudy skies and a low around 66. Thursday, showers likely, showers and possibly a thunderstorm in the afternoon, and a high of 82. Thursday night, showers and possibly a thunderstorm. Overnight, low around 64. I'm Chris Keith from the LiveWire Weather Center. 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
2: So the latest viral challenge is called the Old Man Test, and it may give you important insight into your fitness level, whether you're 25 or 105. Essentially, the Old Man Test is about balance. Here's how to do it. While you're barefoot, stand on one foot and put on your sock and shoe and tie it before you put that foot down again. My goodness. Then you balance on your other foot and repeat the process. Your socks and shoes have to be on the floor at the beginning of the test. If you fail the test, it could mean you need to work on your balance and strengthen your core and your glutes, which are, of course, crucial for daily activities like climbing up and down stairs, maintaining proper posture, even just getting out of bed. And keep practicing. Even athletes have tried this online and failed. I'm going to try it, but I'm pretty sure I'm going to fail. I'm John Tesh with today's

0: assets turned over by businesses when rightful owners cannot be located. AAA says Tennessee gas prices fell 3 cents over the past week, bringing the statewide average to $4.12 per gallon ahead of the Memorial Day weekend. Even with the slight drop, AAA says drivers are still paying more than a dollar extra per gallon compared to this time last year. Travel experts say higher fuel costs could add about $20 to the price of filling a 15-gallon tank. I'm Lisa Ruckman.
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3: From the Quick Stop Market Sports Desk, I'm Matt Pauley. Tennessee basketball officially announcing the addition of a former VCU forward, Christian Fermin. He comes to Tennessee after appearing in 90 games during his time at VCU. That includes 49 starts. During his career, he averaged 4 points, 3 rebounds, 1 block per game. Last year, he appeared in just 4 games for VCU before he stopped playing due to personal reasons. He was able to redshirt, and that will allow him another year of eligibility. His last full season playing was 2024-2025, where he averaged 4.5 points, 3 rebounds, and 1 block per game. He was a teammate of recent Tennessee signee Terrence Hill Jr., who also comes to Tennessee from VCU. ETSU baseball continuing to get set for the SoCon tournament. They are set to open up their run on Wednesday as the 6th seed for the tournament. They're going to take on the 7th seed, UNC Greensboro. Red Bull gives you wings. 3 12-ounce cans for $8. Quick Stop, run in when you run out. 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
4: 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I'm just a dad like you. 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
2: You marched into our towns with superior force and spread fire and desolation wherever you pleased. Will you claim our lands by right of conquest? The Great Spirit has placed us in different situations. Old Tassel, Cherokee diplomat. Long Island in present-day Kingsport was a sacred sanctuary to the Cherokee. It was considered neutral ground, and the flames of many council fires burned as war and peace pacts were sealed. In 1760 came the desecration of the white man when Colonel Byrd built Fort Robinson nearby. Within 10 years, the white man had pushed the red man from the land entirely. Long Island was one of the last lands ceded by the Cherokee with the Long Island Treaty in 1777. The Cherokee were easily convinced to side with the British during the Revolution when the focus shifted toward the South.
3: U.S. household debt rose by $18 billion in the first quarter of the year to a record $18.8 trillion, according to the Federal Reserve Bank of New York. Credit card balances actually declined, while mortgage, auto loan, and home equity borrowing all increased. Consumer advocates have stepped up efforts to stop scam ads on social media. Recent lawsuits have targeted the parent company of Facebook and Instagram, claiming the social media giant doesn't do enough to block scammers from placing fraudulent ads that victimize older consumers. PharmaCal has recalled one lot of MG217 multi-symptom treatment cream and skin protectant eczema cream after testing found contamination with a bacteria that causes staph infections. The cream was sold nationwide through retail outlets and online sellers. I'm Mark Huffman. 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
5: As we head in the evening, we'll have mostly cloudy skies, the overnight low around 66. For Wednesday, chance of showers and thunderstorms, rain likely, possibly a thunderstorm in the afternoon, mostly sunny skies throughout with a high near 87. Wednesday night, showers and thunderstorms likely before midnight, chance of rain overnight. Mostly cloudy skies and a low around 66. Thursday, showers likely, showers and possibly a thunderstorm in the afternoon, and a high of 82. Thursday night, showers and possibly a thunderstorm. Overnight, low around 64. I'm Chris Keith from the Live Wire Weather Center. 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
9: This is a Bloomberg Money Minute. Complicated day for stocks as the bond market flashes warning signs of a new round of inflation, and investors also wait for earnings from NVIDIA tomorrow. We're hearing LIV Golf has begun laying the groundwork for potential U.S. bankruptcy filing if it fails to raise new funds. Sources say the Golf League is currently looking for money after its main backer, the Saudi Public Investment Fund, pulled its funding. LIV is also said to be considering shifting headquarters to the United States to benefit from its more favorable bankruptcy restructuring laws. And you know how you can't buy a Chinese-made car in the U.S.? Well, soon you may be able to get one not far from here, because Canadian government has agreed to scrap a de facto ban on Chinese-built EVs, and Nissan is now looking at exporting cars to Canada built in China through a joint venture with its Chinese partner. By the way, Tesla is also advertising Model 3 at a lower price than North American-built models. That's fueling speculation. That's a Chinese-built import. Denise Pellegrini, Bloomberg Radio.
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11: Making sure your kids get enough sleep. It's one of the most important things you can do for them as a parent, and yet it's often overlooked. Not only does sleep in the early years set the stage for mental and physical health, it also creates the foundation for how one sleeps later in life. That's according to the National Sleep Foundation. Now, that organization recommends 14 to 17 hours a night for newborns, 12 to 15 for infants, 11 to 14 for toddlers, 10 to 13 for preschoolers, and 9 to 11 for school-aged children. When it's age appropriate, start by talking to your kids about why sleep is important. It helps their body grow, helps their brains learn, helps their mood stay steady. Don't underestimate the importance of a routine. You can even narrate what you're doing step by step to help them along the way. I'm Dr. Sanjay Gupta, helping you live a better life.
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18: 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The Johnson City Community Concert Band will present a special concert to remember and honor those who have paid the ultimate sacrifice for our freedom. 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I'm Lisa Rutman.
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7: Police are praising the security guard at the Islamic Center of San Diego, where two suspects killed three victims yesterday. San Diego Police Chief Scott Wall said the guard prevented the suspects from gaining access to the kids and teachers inside before he was shot and killed. Wall said two other brave adults at the mosque lured the suspects outside before they, too, lost their lives. Vice President J.D. Vance says he still hopes for a diplomatic solution, but the U.S. is locked and loaded when it comes to Iran. He told reporters today that President Trump has instructed his team to aggressively negotiate with Iran, adding the end goal is for the regime to never have a nuclear weapon. Vance made the comments while filling in for White House Press Secretary Karoline Leavitt, who's on maternity leave. And Vice President Vance says the new $1.8 billion anti-weaponization fund isn't meant for people who attack police during the January 6th Capitol riot. He was asked about the Department of Justice fund that's advertised for people who think they were wronged by the department under the Biden administration.
8: I'm not committing to giving anybody money or committing to giving no one money. What I'm committing to is a legal process to review these claims and to make sure that people who are mistreated by their government get a little bit of compensation because of it.
7: Vance insists it's about compensating Americans who suffered from what he calls the lawfare under the last administration. He said anyone can apply to get compensation, Republicans, Democrats, and even Hunter Biden, according to Vance. He went on to say that the U.S. government has been settling lawsuits from aggrieved Americans for decades. Texas Attorney General Ken Paxton has received President Trump's endorsement in the state's Republican Senate primary runoff. He backed Paxton in a Truth Social post today, calling him a true MAGA warrior who will tirelessly fight to continue the great growth of our economy, cut taxes and regulations. The Texas race is one of the most closely watched Senate primaries, becoming a test of Trump's grip on Republican voters and the strength of the Senate GOP establishment. I'm Chris Caraggio.
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7: The Arizona sheriff leading the investigation into Nancy Guthrie's disappearance is sharing updates on communication with Guthrie's family. The 84-year-old went missing 3.5 months ago from her southern Arizona home. Wendy Swanson has more.
15: Pima County Sheriff Chris Nanos tells People magazine that he personally isn't in contact with the family, but investigators can contact the Guthries at any time. He added, quote, it works both ways. Today's show co-host Savannah Guthrie, the most famous of Nancy's three children, returned to her anchor job in April after taking time off following her mom's apparent abduction in February. Nancy also has two other children, Annie and Cameron. In Arizona, I'm Wendy Swanson.
7: Meta is telling its North American employees to work from home tomorrow, the day it plans to lay off 10% of its workforce. Affected employees will be notified that morning. Some 7,000 employees will be shifted into new roles at the company. The job cuts come as the social media and tech giant incorporates more artificial intelligence into its operations. A higher education grant program is being expanded to prepare people for today's job market. Rory O'Neill reports.
16: The Workforce Pell Grant Program will provide aid to students who are pursuing educational opportunities that prepare them for those high-risk, high-wage, and in-demand jobs. Pell Grants can be used for workforce training programs that prepare students for immediate employment in as little as 8 weeks. States will determine which high-demand jobs will qualify for the funding. Students can apply for the new Workforce Pell Grants starting July 1st. I'm Rory O'Neill.
7: Home Depot is reporting better-than-expected sales in the first quarter. The home improvement store saw sales of nearly $42 billion, up from nearly $40 billion a year before. Shares rose slightly in early trading. I'm Chris Caraggio.
15: The first day of Jordan Allen's murder trial got underway on Monday. Allen faces charges for the murder of his 7-year-old brother and grandmother in April of 2022. The defense alleged Allen's grandfather was responsible for the murders. Three witnesses, including a sheriff's deputy, testified about Allen's background and the circumstances surrounding the deaths, with the deputy expressing doubt about the grandfather's involvement. The trial continued. Families Free has opened a new regional recovery home for women struggling with addiction in Johnson City. The nonprofit says the program helps women transition from jail into treatment, employment, and long-term recovery support. The new home on Princeton Road can house 5 women, expanding the program's total capacity to 18 beds. I'm Lisa Rothman.
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23: Hey, Bible readers, I'm Tara Lee Cobble, and I'm your host for The God Shot. There is one God, and there is one mediator between God and men, the man Christ Jesus, who gave himself as a ransom for all. 1 Timothy 2, 5-6. Have you ever tried to talk to someone who doesn't speak English and whose language you don't speak? The only way to truly communicate with them is through a translator, someone who can speak both languages to bridge the gap. That's sort of what it's like in our relationship with God. We speak the language of fallen humanity. He speaks the language of holiness and deity. But he loves us, so he planned all along to send a mediator, Jesus Christ, fully God and fully man, fluent in both languages, so to speak. Jesus bridged the gap so that anyone who wants to be in relationship with the Father can know him, speak to him, and be adopted into his eternal family. Thank God for Jesus, our mediator and our ransom. He's where the joy is.
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2: As we head in the evening, we'll have mostly cloudy skies, the overnight low around 66. For Wednesday, chance of showers and thunderstorms, rain likely, possibly a thunderstorm in the afternoon, mostly sunny skies throughout with a high near 87. Wednesday night, showers and thunderstorms likely before midnight, chance of rain overnight, mostly cloudy skies and a low around 66. Thursday, showers likely, showers and possibly a thunderstorm in the afternoon, and a high of 82. Thursday night, showers and possibly a thunderstorm, overnight low around 64. I'm Chris Keith from the Live Wire Weather Center. Count on it.
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5: 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In fact, many of the new hearing aids have the capability of being adjusted by cell phones and also allowing phone calls to be answered directly through the hearing aids. If you think you have a hearing loss or have older hearing aids, contact Dr. Schumacher and Associates Audiologists at 717-HEAR or 928-5771. 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
0: From the Quick Stop Market Sports Desk, I'm Matt Pauly. NASCAR getting set for a very big weekend as they will run at Charlotte Motor Speedway, one of the biggest weekends of the year. The Trucks, the O'Reilly Auto Parts Series, and the Cup Series will all be in action. For the Cup Series, it will be the Coca-Cola 600, and that is set to come up on Sunday night. The entry list has been released. 39 drivers are entered. That means nobody has to qualify to get into the race. Some of the extra drivers who come in on open status: Timmy Hill driving the number 66 Ford for Garage 66, Corey Heim driving the number 67 Toyota for 2311 Racing, and Catherine Legg driving the number 78 Chevrolet for Live Fast Motorsports. Coming into the weekend, Tyler Reddick does remain in first place in the Cup Series standings, followed by Denny Hamlin, then Chase Elliott, Ryan Blaney, and Chris Buescher rounding out the top five. Don't start your morning hungry. Quick Stop sausage, egg, and cheese biscuit, just $1.99. 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
12: Hello, I'm Jerry Stewart, and this is One Moment in America. Ever heard someone say that's not worth a hill of beans? Wonder where that saying came from? Listen to this story. As far back as I can remember, if any person ever wanted to communicate the worthlessness of anything, they would say, it's not worth a hill of beans. Now, we've all heard it, but where did that saying come from? According to my research, it goes back in recorded history at least 800 years. Part of the strength of the Jack and the Beanstalk story is this idea that the boy Jack would trade a whole cow for a few beans. But notice this, the beans seemed worthless, but when planted, they grew into a huge beanstalk. Now, allow me a comment here. Are you feeling today like you're not worth a hill of beans? Know this, you are a magnificent creation created by God in His image. You're worth more than you'll ever know. Think about it. I'm Jerry Stewart, and that was One Moment in America.
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2: As we end the evening, we'll have mostly cloudy skies, the overnight low around 66. For Wednesday, chance of showers and thunderstorms. Rain likely, possibly a thunderstorm in the afternoon. Mostly sunny skies throughout with a high near 87. Wednesday night, showers and thunderstorms likely before midnight. Chance of rain overnight. Mostly cloudy skies and a low around 66. Thursday, showers likely, showers and possibly a thunderstorm in the afternoon, and a high of 82. Thursday night, showers and possibly a thunderstorm. Overnight, low around 64. I'm Chris Keith from the Live Wire Weather Center. 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
7: Washington County, Tennessee residents are receiving nearly $3 million through the state's unclaimed property program. Officials say the money was returned after more than 2,000 claims were processed by the Tennessee Department of Treasury. State leaders say the program returns money and other assets turned over by businesses when rightful owners cannot be located. AAA says Tennessee gas prices fell 3 cents over the past week, bringing the statewide average to $4.12 per gallon ahead of the Memorial Day weekend. Even with the slight drop, AAA says drivers are still paying more than a dollar extra per gallon compared to this time last year. Travel experts say higher fuel costs could add about $20 to the price of filling a 15-gallon tank. I'm Lisa Ruckman.
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18: It is one of the most indulgent desserts in the bakery case, but its darkest secret was actually born from the lean years of a world war. Welcome to the National Day Spotlight for May 19th.
19: While we celebrate National Devil's Food Cake Day as a moment of pure decadence, its history is a masterclass in kitchen ingenuity. During World War II, strict sugar and fat rations forced home bakers to get creative to keep their spirits high. To achieve the signature deep color and moist texture of a devil's food, bakers began adding boiled mashed beets to their batter. The natural sugars in the beets helped stretch the limited rations, while the acidity interacted with the cocoa powder to enhance the cake's dramatic mahogany hue. This wartime trick was so effective at creating the silken crumb that many gourmet bakers still use it today to create a richer, denser chocolate experience. It is a delicious reminder that even in the most difficult times, a little bit of resourcefulness can lead to a lasting culinary classic.
18: Isn't that cool? Beets in that cake are great.
19: Have you done that before?
18: I do not, but you know what? I'm going to try it and you won't know the difference.
19: Well, it's going to be more mahogany then, right?
18: Right, right.
19: So I might notice the mahogany hue.
18: We are also celebrating Bay Ray Day and National Roadie Day. I'm Alice Anderson.
19: And I'm Marlo Anderson with National Day Calendar, reminding you to celebrate every day.
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18: This is a Bloomberg Money Minute. It's really been a down day for stocks as the bond market flashes new warning signs of inflation. Also, golf getting some attention. LIV Golf, according to sources, has begun laying the groundwork for a potential U.S. bankruptcy filing if it fails to raise new funds. LIV also preparing a business plan for potential investors. It's also considering shifting its headquarters to the U.S. to benefit from the more favorable bankruptcy restructuring laws here. U.S. regulators are pausing some cyber-related examinations of the largest banks to give the U.S. banks time to bolster their systems against cyber threats exposed by Anthropic's new Mythos AI model. And Alphabet's Google is redesigning its iconic search box and adding new artificial intelligence coding tools as part of its campaign to expand influence in the age of AI. Google planning to update the search engine with agents that can help you track topics of interest, make reservations, and monitor your health. Denise Pellegrini, Bloomberg Radio.
6: 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Here's Chris Whitting.
8: It was one of life's little annoyances. 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First, he blamed the shoes. 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The stuff he used just didn't work. So, Bill got a shine to create a better product. Brushing up on his chemistry, he tried different oils and pigments, finally finding the perfect mix. Now his polish needed a name. 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Bill Ramsey was one smart bird. 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It really buffed up his bank account. With the Success Journal, I'm Chris Whitting.
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11: Born in Bulls Gap in 1914, Archie Campbell was an award-winning comedian, writer, and recording artist. 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He then moved on to the Grand Ole Opry and a recording career. Archie was a charter member of the cast of Hee Haw on CBS TV from its beginning in 1969, where he also served as head writer. From the show's inception, Archie was the comedic foundation of some of its most popular skits and characters.
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11: 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His childhood home on Main Street in Bulls Gap has been preserved, and you can see that as you explore what remains of the old downtown. 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
2: Stand by for news.
3: The FBI says the two teen suspects behind the deadly shooting yesterday at the Islamic Center of San Diego were radicalized online. FBI agent Mark Remley added agents have served search warrants connected with the deceased suspects and retrieved scores of weapons and ideological writings about who they hated, including a manifesto. The suspects killed three adults at the center, including a security guard, before they were later found dead from suspected self-inflicted gunshot wounds. San Diego Police Chief Scott Wall praised the three adult victims, saying they prevented the suspects from reaching the kids and teachers inside the mosque. Vice President J.D. Vance says the U.S. military is awaiting orders, but he hopes for a diplomatic solution with Iran. He told reporters today that President Trump has instructed his team to aggressively negotiate with Iran, adding the end goal is for the regime to never have a nuclear weapon. Vance says the White House wants to reset the relationship with Iran, but added that it takes two to tango. I'm Chris Caraggio.
4: With a LiveWire community focus, I'm Daryl Moody. For more than a quarter century, Coalition for Kids has been caring for Johnson City kids after school.
5: We started with one apartment complex of kids who needed care after school. That was how it started. 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There are no others. There's just us. And we decided we would bring them in after school and give them a snack, help them with their homework, feed them some supper, and then after supper, we would let them have some playtime. 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
4: Executive Director Randy Hensley.
5: And so that's how it began. That's how we started, and we found ourselves being invited into an elementary school to do it at a school. And today, we're in all the schools in Johnson City, all the schools in Bristol, all the school and half the schools in Washington County.
4: For more information, visit coalitionforkids.org. I'm Daryl Moody reporting.
6: The first day of Jordan Allen's murder trial got underway on Monday. Allen faces charges for the murder of his 7-year-old brother and grandmother in April of 2022. The defense alleged Allen's grandfather was responsible for the murders. Three witnesses, including a sheriff's deputy, testified about Allen's background and the circumstances surrounding the deaths, with the deputy expressing doubt about the grandfather's involvement. The trial continued. Families Free has opened a new regional recovery home for women struggling with addiction in Johnson City. The nonprofit says the program helps women transition from jail into treatment, employment, and long-term recovery support. The new home on Princeton Road can house 5 women, expanding the program's total capacity to 18 beds. I'm Lisa Rothman.
7: 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Hi, I'm Mike Austin. 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
7: So what can you do, Dad? First, make sure you aren't the parent doing the parental alienation and the manipulating. But if you are a victim, you got to try to communicate with your spouse or your ex-spouse. 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Also, keep on being a great dad. Rise above it all. Show love and support for your kids. And don't lash out or get drugged down into that attitude of, oh yeah, well, your mom, blankety blank and blah de blah. No, that just makes things a lot worse. Parental alienation is devastating. You got to keep it from happening or stop it early. I'm Mike Austin, the Radio Dad.
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12: Mitch Anthony here with today's Daily Dose. John F. Welch Jr., in a speech to future business leaders, said, "We know where most of the creativity, the innovation, the stuff that drives productivity lies, in the minds of those closest to the work." The greatest ideas and innovations do not proceed from the ivory towers. Too many organizations in our world rely on the creativity of people who are too long and too far removed from the world they are leading, while sitting in their plush corner office behind their golden nameplate for 10 or 20 years, they continue to offer the same answers for situations that changed long ago. The wise organization realizes wisdom lies on the front lines. Years ago, I read about engineers and architects who were stumped about where to put an elevator in a building. A janitor overheard and suggested placing it outside the building and giving it glass walls. They laughed and scoffed. One engineer listened. The janitor was right. Innovation lies on the front lines. If you want an answer, go to those closest to the action. This is Mitch Anthony reminding you once again that life is whatever you make it.
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15: As we end the evening, we'll have mostly cloudy skies, the overnight low around 66. For Wednesday, chance of showers and thunderstorms, rain likely, possibly a thunderstorm in the afternoon, mostly sunny skies throughout with a high near 87. Wednesday night, showers and thunderstorms likely before midnight, chance of rain overnight, mostly cloudy skies and a low around 66. Thursday, showers likely, showers and possibly a thunderstorm in the afternoon, and a high of 82. Thursday night, showers and possibly a thunderstorm, overnight low around 64. I'm Chris Keith from the Live Wire Weather Center. 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
18: J.F. Tony was a merchant and civic leader and was bestowed the honorary title of Colonel. He was born in Carter County in 1857, right before the Civil War. His father died while in custody of the Confederates in 1864, leaving Tony fatherless at just 7 years of age. Frank began his career as a farmer at 10 years of age and became a merchant at 17 years of age, which led to his own business, J.F. Tony & Company in Irwin and Flag Pond in 1879.
19: He married Fanny and had four children. Tony founded the first Irwin newspaper, The Magnet, in 1891. He was county and circuit court clerk of Unicoi County and was a representative in the state legislature. He was deputy collector of internal revenue during McKinley's administrations. He was a devout Baptist and Mason. For Irwin's 150th anniversary, we are remembering some of the people who made our town great.
0: 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Luxury and big tech are combined in the Mac Daddy Genesis G90 Prestige Black Edition. 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That's powerful enough to move 5,170 pounds of G90 from 0 to 60 in 5.8 seconds. Air suspension helps to make this a smooth ride. 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EPA test number 17 city, 24 miles per gallon on the highway. 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I'm Paul Kaminsky, MSRPK.com. 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
6: Washington County, Tennessee residents are receiving nearly $3 million through the state's unclaimed property program. Officials say the money was returned after more than 2,000 claims were processed by the Tennessee Department of Treasury. State leaders say the program returns money and other assets turned over by businesses when rightful owners cannot be located. AAA says Tennessee gas prices fell 3 cents over the past week, bringing the statewide average

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3: From the Quick Stop Market Sports Desk, I'm Matt Pauley. Tennessee basketball officially announcing the addition of a former VCU forward, Christian Fermin. He comes to Tennessee after appearing in 90 games during his time at VCU. That includes 49 starts. During his career, he averaged 4 points, 3 rebounds, 1 block per game. Last year, he appeared in just 4 games for VCU before he stopped playing due to personal reasons. He was able to redshirt, and that will allow him another year of eligibility. His last full season playing was 2024-2025, where he averaged 4.5 points, 3 rebounds, and 1 block per game. He was a teammate of recent Tennessee signee Terrence Hill Jr., who also comes to Tennessee from VCU. ETSU baseball continuing to get set for the SoCon tournament. They are set to open up their run on Wednesday as the 6th seed for the tournament. They're going to take on the 7th seed, UNC Greensboro. Red Bull gives you wings. 3 12-ounce cans for $8. Quick Stop, run in when you run out. 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
5: 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Then run them through a pan of water so they're good and damp but not dripping. Because it's damp, the paper will stick to the glass long enough for you to paint the frame. 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This leaves a nice, clean, fine line without gouging up the window frame to get it. 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

0: 1780. This is how Doak's prayer ended when he rallied the Overmountain men at Sycamore Shoals to march over the mountain in search of Major Ferguson's army. When the Declaration of Independence was being crafted a few years earlier, Doak was finishing college, and in 1778, he headed south out of Virginia to be a circuit rider preacher. As he rode into Sullivan County, he quickly realized the frontier people were hungry for the good news. With his horse as his pulpit and the trees as a sanctuary, Samuel Doak delivered the first Presbyterian sermon west of the Appalachians. He went on to found several Presbyterian churches, as well as the first college in what would become Tennessee. Happy 250, America.
1: This is Lyons & Radio. I'm Jeffrey Lyons, looking at yet another reboot of Man on Fire, which recently played and stars Yahya Abdul-Mateen. He's a rising star. The movie's on Netflix. He plays a former mercenary, now suffering from PTSD. But his former life comes calling when he's asked to save the daughter of a colleague from the cartels, leading to some of the most brutal, incessant scenes of violence you'll ever see. It takes up much of the first part of the film. The movie has 20 producers or so, which is odd since apparently none realize that this is a reboot of one of Denzel Washington's few mistakes. And as projects go, it's hard to find the audience here. More's a pity, since Mateen is a far better actor than the part will allow, since it's just a routine action film, no matter who the star is. This time, the reboot is spread out over 7 episodes, sure to strain the attention, I suspect, of even the most diehard fans of the action genre. That's Lyons Den Radio. I'm Jeffrey Lyons.
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3: As we end in the evening, we'll have mostly cloudy skies, the overnight low around 66. For Wednesday, chance of showers and thunderstorms, rain likely, possibly a thunderstorm in the afternoon, mostly sunny skies throughout with a high near 87. Wednesday night, showers and thunderstorms likely before midnight, chance of rain overnight. Mostly cloudy skies and a low around 66. Thursday, showers likely, showers and possibly a thunderstorm in the afternoon, and a high of 82. Thursday night, showers and possibly a thunderstorm. Overnight, low around 64. I'm Chris Keith from the Live Wire Weather Center. 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
8: This is a Bloomberg Money Minute. Wall Street lower today on renewed worries about rising inflation and whether the Federal Reserve may have to raise interest rates this year to keep inflation from getting even worse. At the close, the Dow is down 322 points, a 0.2% drop. The Nasdaq lost 220, 0.8% lower. Some chipmaker stocks were lower for a third session in a row. That's ahead of Nvidia's latest earnings out tomorrow. The S&P down 49, and oil was lower, but still just under $108 a barrel. Google is redesigning its iconic search box, the biggest overhaul in its 25-year history, adding new artificial intelligence coding tools. And Minnesota becoming the first state in the nation to ban prediction markets like Kalshi and Polymarket from operating, even advertising in the state. That starts in August. Critics say these companies, which take bets on the outcomes of sporting events, elections, Wall Street, and more, are simply unregulated gambling sites. Tom Busby, Bloomberg Radio.
9: It's American. Rewind.
10: President Harry Truman turned 61 on May 8th, 1945. That's just weeks after assuming the presidency. It was a birthday like none other. And that morning, around 9 a.m., his president was giving the nation news on the radio that few of them would ever forget.
11: This is a solemn but a glorious hour. I only wish that Franklin D. Roosevelt had lived to witness this day. General Eisenhower informs me that the forces of Germany have surrendered to the United Nations.
10: In New York, soldiers, sailors, and civilians poured into Times Square. Church bells rang, car horns blasted, people sang in the streets because the war in Europe was over. And that day became known as VE Day, Victory in Europe. On that note, I'm James A. Brown, and as always, be well. 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
13: 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The Johnson City Community Concert Band will present a special concert to remember and honor those who have paid the ultimate sacrifice for our freedom. 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There will also be a special ceremony recognizing those throughout our nation's history who have fallen in service to our country. I'm Lisa Rutman.
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15: 1925 in Richmond, Indiana, Hitch's Happy Harmonists record the instrumentals Boneyard Shuffle, which you hear behind me, and Washboard Blues, two songs written by a 25-year-old musician who, as pianist, was making his recording debut. That pianist was singer-songwriter Hoagie Carmichael.
18: He's pounding down.
15: 1977, the movie Smokey and the Bandit, starring Burt Reynolds and Sally Field, premieres at Radio City Music Hall in New York City. Its theme, Jerry Reed's Eastbound and Down, was written by Reed and Dick Feller in less than 2 hours. 1979, Paul McCartney, George Harrison, and Ringo Starr performed together during Eric Clapton's belated wedding reception at his Hurtwood Edge estate, the closest thing to a Beatles reunion. 1998, Sonny and Cher get a star on the Hollywood Walk of Fame 4.5 months after Sonny is killed in a skiing accident.
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3: 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And she says new research suggests that different follow-up tests may work just as well as traditional colonoscopy.
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7: Welcome to Date the Word, where we connect today's date to God's Word with the hope that it becomes more memorable to you. And today's date is May the 19th of 519, and our verse for 519 comes from Ephesians 5:19. Ephesians 5:19 says, speaking to one another in psalms and hymns and spiritual songs, singing and making melody in your heart to the Lord. Ephesians 5:19. We know that God loves to hear singing and that heaven is filled with singing. So before we get to heaven, we're instructed to sing here on earth. We're to sing with others. We're to sing to others. We're to sing in our hearts. We're to sing psalms. We're to sing hymns. We're to sing spiritual songs known today as praise and worship. So on 5:19, remember Ephesians 5:19. Now sing a song to the Lord.
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10: As we end in the evening, we'll have mostly cloudy skies, the overnight low around 66. For Wednesday, chance of showers and thunderstorms. Rain likely, possibly a thunderstorm in the afternoon. Mostly sunny skies throughout with a high near 87. Wednesday night showers and thunderstorms likely before midnight. Chance of rain overnight. Mostly cloudy skies and a low around 66. Thursday showers likely. Showers and possibly a thunderstorm in the afternoon and a high of 82. Thursday night showers and possibly a thunderstorm. Overnight low around 64. I'm Chris Keith from the Live Wire Weather Center. Count on it.
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12: My guest today, Meathead. How are you, Meathead?
13: Hungry, as always.
12: Today we're talking about your book, The Meathead Method.
13: The methodology is an underlying theme here, The Meathead Method. I introduce people to sous vide Q, I call it. It's sous vide combined with barbecue. If you throw a hamburger, for example, in a

0: frying pan or in the oven or on a grill, that grill or oven or pan are going to be much hotter than the target temperature of 150 or so. And so the temperature goes up, up, up, up, up. And if you're not careful, you overcook. You got to get it off right at the precise moment. Well, sous vide is this technique where you can put the hamburger or a steak in a Ziploc bag and slide it into a bucket of water, let the water squeeze the air out of the bag, and then you put a heating element. It sits in the water and heats it so that medium rare steak is when it is at its most tender and most juicy. 130 to 135, medium rare. And if you want great, perfect steak, that's your target temp. If you put it in this tub of water, which is heated to precisely 132 degrees, it will warm the meat to 132 degrees, and it can't go any higher.
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3: The Birthplace of Country Music Museum is a Smithsonian-affiliated museum, and we tell the story of the 1927 Bristol Sessions, which were a set of recordings that really set the foundation for early commercial country music.
2: Dr. Renee Rogers is head curator.
3: There were three things that sort of came together with that particular historic moment. One was the technology had recently changed. The second thing was that Ralph Peer was the producer from the Victor Talking Machine Company who came here and did those recordings over a two-week period, and he was a visionary and very important in some of those early commercial recording across genres. And then, of course, it was the first time that the Carter family and Jimmy Rogers recorded, and Jimmy Rogers is known as the father of country music. Carter family is known as the first family of country music.
2: To learn more, visit birthplaceofcountrymusic.org. I'm Daryl Moody reporting.
4: How did breakthroughs in DNA editing transform modern healthcare? DNA is a biological molecule that contains the instructions used to make all known life. In the 1950s, scientists discovered that bacteria contain extra loops of DNA. In nature, bacteria can swap these loops, quickly transferring beneficial genes. In the 1970s, U.S. National Science Foundation-supported researchers demonstrated that they could use these loops to insert a gene from one species into a different bacterial species, creating recombinant DNA, or rDNA. Editing DNA allowed researchers to direct bacteria or single-celled organisms like yeast to produce and replicate beneficial proteins from other organisms. Refined rDNA breakthroughs enabled applications across medicine, agriculture, and manufacturing, and gave rise to the now multi-billion dollar biotechnology industry. In 1982, the U.S. Food and Drug Administration approved the very first medical product produced from rDNA technology, a biosynthetic human insulin, transforming diabetes care for millions of people. rDNA technology has since been used to develop treatments for a wide range of conditions, including blood clots, hemophilia, and cystic fibrosis. Building on these breakthroughs, NSF support has continued to expand the applications of rDNA, promoting American prosperity while advancing some of the nation's most pressing health challenges. For more biotech news, listen to NSF's Discovery Files podcast.
5: From the Quick Stop Market Sports Desk, I'm Matt Pauley. NASCAR getting set for a very big weekend as they will run at Charlotte Motor Speedway, one of the biggest weekends of the year. The Trucks, the O'Reilly Auto Parts Series, and the Cup Series will all be in action. For the Cup Series, it will be the Coca-Cola 600, and that is set to come up on Sunday night. The entry list has been released. 39 drivers are entered. That means nobody has to qualify to get into the race. Some of the extra drivers who come in on open status: Timmy Hill driving the number 66 Ford for Garage 66, Corey Heim driving the number 67 Toyota for 2311 Racing, and Catherine Legg driving the number 78 Chevrolet for Live Fast Motorsports. Coming into the weekend, Tyler Reddick does remain in first place in the Cup Series standings, followed by Denny Hamlin, then Chase Elliott, Ryan Blaney, and Chris Buescher rounding out the top five. Don't start your morning hungry. Quick Stop sausage, egg, and cheese biscuit, just $1.99. 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
15: As we end in the evening, we'll have mostly cloudy skies, the overnight low around 66. For Wednesday, chance of showers and thunderstorms, rain likely, possibly a thunderstorm in the afternoon, mostly sunny skies throughout with a high near 87. Wednesday night, showers and thunderstorms likely before midnight, chance of rain overnight, mostly cloudy skies and a low around 66. Thursday, showers likely, showers and possibly a thunderstorm in the afternoon, and a high of 82. Thursday night, showers and possibly a thunderstorm, overnight low around 64. I'm Chris Keith from the Live Wire Weather Center. 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
17: Washington County, Tennessee residents are receiving nearly $3 million through the state's unclaimed property program. Officials say the money was returned after more than 2,000 claims were processed by the Tennessee Department of Treasury. State leaders say the program returns money and other assets turned over by businesses when rightful owners cannot be located. AAA says Tennessee gas prices fell 3 cents over the past week, bringing the statewide average to $4.12 per gallon ahead of the Memorial Day weekend. Even with a slight drop, AAA says drivers are still paying more than a dollar extra per gallon compared to this time last year. Travel experts say higher fuel costs could add about $20 to the price of filling a 15-gallon tank. I'm Lisa Ruckman.
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19: Start with a blast from the past. Deep Purple has a new album, and they have a new single.
20: It's called Arrogant Boy, and drummer Ian Pace describes the new track as a Highway Star-style rock and roll tune. The track is from their upcoming album, Splat. The full album will be released July the 3rd. I'm Mark Mayfield.
19: Former LAPD detective Mark Furman, who was known for finding the bloody glove in the O.J. Simpson murder case, has died at the age of 74. He became a central figure in Simpson's 1994 murder trial after recordings of him making racist remarks surfaced, and that led to a no-contest plea to perjury charges. He later wrote true crime books, and he worked in television and radio after leaving the police force. TMZ says Furman, who was living in Idaho, passed away from an aggressive form of throat cancer last week. And Yay Show is on hold following a string of cancellations in Europe. India is suspending a concert by the artist formerly known as Kanye West. The new Delhi show, which was scheduled for this upcoming Saturday, May 23rd, has been postponed indefinitely due to what the organizer, White Fox, calls security concerns. And that's entertainment. I'm Daria Albinger.
21: This is a Bloomberg Money Minute. Wall Street lower today on renewed worries about rising inflation and whether the Federal Reserve may have to raise interest rates this year to keep inflation from getting even worse. At the close, the Dow is down 322 points, a 0.2% drop. The Nasdaq lost 0.2% lower. Some chipmakers' stocks were lower for a third session in a row. That's ahead of Nvidia's latest earnings out tomorrow. The S&P down 49 and oil was lower, but still just under $108 a barrel. Google is redesigning its iconic search box, the biggest overhaul in its 25-year history, adding new artificial intelligence coding tools. And Minnesota becoming the first state in the nation to ban prediction markets like Kalshi and Polymarket from operating even advertising in the state. That starts in August. Critics say these companies, which take bets on the outcomes of sporting events, elections, Wall Street, and more, are simply unregulated gambling sites. Tom Busby, Bloomberg Radio.
22: Hi, it's Bill Cody. Welcome in. This is the Pure American Country Radio Minute. May 19th, 1986, a North Carolina kid with a drawl and a high bar for country tradition hit number one for the very first time. Randy Travis's On the Other Hand finally reached the top of the Billboard country chart. After a less than stellar performance the first time around, took a re-release to make it happen, but when it did, it launched one of the most influential careers in modern country music. That song opened the floodgates for the Storms of Life album and for a neo-traditionalist wave that brought the genre back to its roots. Randy proved that sincerity, steel guitar, and a little patience could win the day, and country radio has never sounded the same since. He'd go on to rack up 16 number ones, win multiple CMA and ACM awards. Not bad for a guy who was told he wouldn't make it. I'm Bill Cody. This is the Pure American Country Radio Minute. You're right.
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23: 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He also built warehouses for salt and other supporting structures. In 1810, Richard Neverland noticed the traffic from the stage road that had passed in front of the property and bought it at auction. Richard moved his family to the building and opened it as Neverland Inn. The inn became a gathering place for locals and a stop along the Great Stage Road, housing several presidents along the way. In 1822, the first charter for the city of Kingsport was signed here. Today, the inn is on the National Historic Register and is the only site to have been a boatyard and stagecoach stop. This historic inn brought to you by Quick Stop Markets, your hub for Appalachian road trips.
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8: The FBI says the two teen suspects behind the deadly shooting yesterday at the Islamic Center of San Diego were radicalized online. FBI agent Mark Remley added agents have served search warrants connected with the deceased suspects and retrieved scores of weapons and ideological writings about who they hated, including a manifesto. The suspects killed three adults at the center, including a security guard, before they were later found dead from suspected self-inflicted gunshot wounds. San Diego Police Chief Scott Wall praised the three adult victims, saying they prevented the suspects from reaching the kids and teachers inside the mosque. Wall Street is closing in the red despite a dip in oil prices. Stocks fell in a broad decline as growing inflation fears sent the benchmark 10-year Treasury yield to its highest level in over a year. A slide in tech stocks added to the downward pressure. At the closing bell, the Dow Jones lost 322 points to 49,363. The S&P 500 fell 49 points, and the Nasdaq dropped 220 points. I'm Chris Caraggio.
9: With a LiveWire community focus, I'm Daryl Moody. The third annual First Responder Rib Fest is coming up September 5th in Mountain City.
10: We started 2 years ago, and we did one to get some needed gear and this and that, and that was like, I believe, July. Well, September, our station got wiped out by the hurricane. So we did the second annual in August last year, and it was a big hit. I mean, it doubled in size. I mean, it tripled in size probably, and now this year's even bigger. It's insane.
9: Darren Clark is a volunteer firefighter with the Elks Mills Poga Volunteer Fire Department.
10: Right now, for the third year, I've got over 200 vendors already signed up. I've got three bands. I'm waiting on a possible big fourth major act. And we got games, inflatable obstacle course, putt-putt golf, mechanical bull, dunk tank, balloon artist, magician, face painting, airbrush tattoos. We're going to have a watermelon and pie eating contest, or raffles, silent auction.
9: For more details, email firstresponderribfest@gmail.com. I'm Daryl Moody, reporting.
11: The first day of Jordan Allen's murder trial got underway on Monday. Allen faces charges for the murder of his 7-year-old brother and grandmother in April of 2022. The defense alleged Allen's grandfather was responsible for the murders. Three witnesses, including a sheriff's deputy, testified about Allen's background and the circumstances surrounding the deaths, with the deputy expressing doubt about the grandfather's involvement. The trial continued. Families Free has opened a new regional recovery home for women struggling with addiction in Johnson City. The nonprofit says the program helps women transition from jail into treatment, employment, and long-term recovery support. The new home on Princeton Road can house 5 women, expanding the program's total capacity to 18 beds. I'm Lisa Rothman.
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13: The Monster Mile, living up to its name Sunday. NASCAR running its all-star race at Dover. It turned into a crash-filled battle as the 2026 all-star race saw multiple big names, including Chase Elliott and Ross Chastain, eliminated early in a very chaotic opening segment. But when it was all said and done, it was Denny Hamlin who dominated the concrete oval. He led 103 laps, holding off Chase Briscoe to capture the $1 million prize, his second career all-star race victory. Erik Jones finishing third, Austin Dillon, and rookie Connor Zilich rounded out the top 5. NASCAR will head to Charlotte Memorial Day weekend for the Coca-Cola 600, its longest race of the season, one of the crown jewels of its schedule. 400 laps around the mile and a half track. It'll follow another racing iconic event on Sunday, the Indianapolis 500.

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1: The explosion of AI appears to have some college students rethinking their futures. A recent Gallup survey found that 16% of college students switched their majors, with another 47% saying they're thinking about it, all due to AI's impact on the job market. They're moving away from such automation-prone fields as computer science and data analysis. X is putting new limits on unverified accounts. It will now restrict unverified users to 50 original posts and 200 replies per day. Direct messages are also limited to 500 daily. X says the new limits are to help alleviate some of the strain on the site, and the limits could be further reduced when the site experiences heavy usage. When Apple's iOS 27 comes out, the reworked Siri app will automatically delete chat conversations by default. But using the options already found in Apple's Messages app, users will be able to keep Siri chats for 30 days, 1 year, or forever. Tech Report, I'm Tammy Trujillo.
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3: Gotta get it, yep.
2: Black Eyed Peas co-founder will.i.am is embracing artificial intelligence and wants the younger generation to join him. After wrapping his first AI course he co-designed and taught at Arizona State University, the hip-hop artist has built a classroom in his Los Angeles office to teach college kids how to boost their AI skills. At the Milken Institute Global Conference, will.i.am stressed the importance of ethics.
4: Reminding them that they have to be ethical, they're accountable for the agent that they're going to be deploying out there into society.
2: He's also the founder of FYI.AI.
4: One of the things that we wanted to solve is how people communicate and get work done on a messenger. To work on a messenger, you need five different products. So on FYI.AI, you could send gig-sized files on the messenger.
2: On top of that, each user is granted a personal agent, as well as an encryption key to ensure their data, which they own, is safe. Lisa Mateo, Bloomberg Radio.
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9: As we end the evening, we'll have mostly cloudy skies, the overnight low around 66. For Wednesday, chance of showers and thunderstorms, rain likely, possibly a thunderstorm in the afternoon, mostly sunny skies throughout with a high near 87. Wednesday night, showers and thunderstorms likely before midnight, chance of rain overnight. Mostly cloudy skies and a low around 66. Thursday, showers likely, showers and possibly a thunderstorm in the afternoon, and a high of 82. Thursday night, showers and possibly a thunderstorm, overnight low around 64. I'm Chris Keith from the Live Wire Weather Center. 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
12: 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Now on with the show. This is The Daily Note. I'm James A. Brown. A few years ago, I was teaching my mother how to use Facebook. She took to it quickly, downloading photos of babies by the bushel. And then one day, she asked if I could help her print them. For a moment, I was befuddled. I, like most of us, have been trained not to ask that question. We pay to store our photos, our families, our memories, with our data and dollars on social media, phones, or the cloud. And she doesn't know that world. She still cherishes the photo albums she crafted with her hands. And her mother before her. And mine, they're just pixels. And now I think maybe she's better off for it. And I worry about the rest of us. What do you think? Let me know on jamesabrown.net. On that note, I'm James A. Brown, and as always, be well.
13: Washington County, Tennessee residents are receiving nearly $3 million through the state's unclaimed property program. Officials say the money was returned after more than 2,000 claims were processed by the Tennessee Department of Treasury. State leaders say the program returns money and other assets turned over by businesses when rightful owners cannot be located. AAA says Tennessee gas prices fell 3 cents over the past week, bringing the statewide average to $4.12 per gallon ahead of the Memorial Day weekend. Even with the slight drop, AAA says drivers are still paying more than a dollar extra per gallon compared to this time last year. Travel experts say higher fuel costs could add about $20 to the price of filling a 15-gallon tank. I'm Lisa Ruckman.
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16: 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I'm Michael Emerson.
17: Crazy Horse was a war chief of the Lakota Sioux whose battlefield exploits made him both admired and feared by friends and enemies alike. He grew into manhood fighting the Crow, the Shoshone, Pawnee, Blackfeet, and other traditional enemies. But in the mid-1860s, those enemies banded together in the Black Hills to fight the settlers and the armies sent to protect them. Crazy Horse played decisive roles in those battles, including General Custer's defeat at the Little Bighorn. In life, he refused to have his picture taken. Today, his face is carved onto Thunderhead Mountain and stands 563 feet tall. 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
18: From the Quick Stop Market Sports Desk, I'm Matt Pauley. Tennessee basketball officially announcing the addition of a former VCU forward, Christian Fermin. He comes to Tennessee after appearing in 90 games during his time at VCU. That includes 49 starts. During his career, he averaged 4 points, 3 rebounds, 1 block per game. Last year, he appeared in just 4 games for VCU before he stopped playing due to personal reasons. He was able to redshirt, and that will allow him another year of eligibility. His last full season playing was 2024-2025, where he averaged 4.5 points, 3 rebounds, and 1 block per game. He was a teammate of recent Tennessee signee Terrence Hill Jr., who also comes to Tennessee from VCU. ETSU baseball continuing to get set for the SoCon tournament. They are set to open up their run on Wednesday as the 6th seed for the tournament. They're going to take on the 7th seed, UNC Greensboro. Red Bull gives you wings. 3 12-ounce cans for $8. Quick Stop, run in when you run out. 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
20: 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Today, the bomb is bigger than ever, and so is worry. 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
20: I spent quite a few years in television news as an investigative reporter, but for the past few decades I've watched a change from serious journalism to excessive use of breaking news, alerts, going live for no reason, tons of hype, all to keep you on edge and keep you watching. 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
25: The first permanent settlements in what would become East Tennessee were the Watauga, Carter's Valley, Holston, and Nolichucky. The Nolichucky settlement was started in 1771 by Jacob Brown and a group of regulators when they set up tents on the riverbank. From this location, he conducted trade with the Cherokee. In 1772, he leased attractive ground from the Cherokee. They had always been friendly toward Brown, and legend has it that he was hunting with a chief one night, and the chief had a dream that Jacob gave him a gun and a dog. Indian custom said the dream must be fulfilled, so Brown gave him a gun and a dog. Jacob fabricated his own dream in which the chief gave him a large tract of land. The chief agreed and decided there would be no more dreams. Happy 250, America.
26: Several decades ago, a pizza chain promised delivery within 30 minutes or less. Now Amazon is making that promise in select cities, sort of. The company has announced that the ultra-fast delivery service, around 30 minutes, is expanding to dozens of cities across the U.S. after initial pilot programs in Seattle and Philadelphia. Inflation accelerated again in April as higher gasoline, housing, and grocery costs drove consumer prices sharply higher, according to the latest Consumer Price Index. The CPI rose 0.6% in April after increasing 0.9% in March. What sports activity causes the most injuries? An analysis of 2024 injury data show more people are injured using exercise equipment than doing any sports activity. Bicycles were second, followed by basketball, football, and playground equipment. I'm Mark Huffman. Learn more at consumeraffairs.com.
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9: As we end the evening, we'll have mostly cloudy skies, the overnight low around 66. For Wednesday, chance of showers and thunderstorms, rain likely, possibly a thunderstorm in the afternoon, mostly sunny skies throughout with a high near 87. Wednesday night, showers and thunderstorms likely before midnight, chance of rain overnight, mostly cloudy skies and a low around 66. Thursday, showers likely, showers and possibly a thunderstorm in the afternoon, and a high of 82. Thursday night, showers and possibly a thunderstorm, overnight low around 64. I'm Chris Keith from the Live Wire Weather Center. Count on it.
0: 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I have vital information for you. 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
3: This is a Bloomberg Money Minute. Wall Street lower today on renewed worries about rising inflation and whether the Federal Reserve may have to raise interest rates this year to keep inflation from getting even worse. At the close, the Dow was down 322 points, a 0.2% drop. The Nasdaq lost 0.2% lower. Some chipmaker stocks were lower for a third session in a row. That's ahead of Nvidia's latest earnings out tomorrow. The S&P down 49 and oil was lower, but still just under $108 a barrel. Google is redesigning its iconic search box, the biggest overhaul in its 25-year history, adding new artificial intelligence coding tools. And Minnesota becoming the first state in the nation to ban prediction markets like Kalshi and Polymarket from operating even advertising in the state. That starts in August. Critics say these companies, which take bets on the outcomes of sporting events, elections, Wall Street, and more, are simply unregulated gambling sites. Tom Busby, Bloomberg Radio.
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5: Making sure your kids get enough sleep. It's one of the most important things you can do for them as a parent, and yet it's often overlooked. Not only does sleep in the early years set the stage for mental and physical health, it also creates the foundation for how one sleeps later in life. That's according to the National Sleep Foundation. Now, that organization recommends 14 to 17 hours a night for newborns, 12 to 15 for infants, 11 to 14 for toddlers, 10 to 13 for preschoolers, and 9 to 11 for school-aged children. When it's age appropriate, start by talking to your kids about why sleep is important. It helps their body grow, helps their brains learn, helps their mood stay steady. Don't underestimate the importance of a routine. You can even narrate what you're doing step by step to help them along the way. I'm Dr. Sanjay Gupta, helping you live a better life.
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7: 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The Johnson City Community Concert Band will present a special concert to remember and honor those who have paid the ultimate sacrifice for our freedom. 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
11: For the first time in 13 years, the American Academy of Pediatrics updated its guidance on recess, stating that unstructured play is critical for child development, emotional regulation, and classroom performance. The Associated Press reports that the group recommends that schools avoid withholding recess as punishment and urges districts to protect daily playtime from academic pressure. Pediatricians say recess improves attention spans, reduces stress hormones, fosters problem solving, and helps children develop social skills that screens cannot replace. Movement and free play are directly linked to better learning outcomes. I'm Ken Chester.
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6: The voting day is winding up in many areas. In the primaries for U.S. House, Senate, and governor races in six states, voters are heading to the polls in Alabama, Idaho, Kentucky, Oregon, Pennsylvania, and Georgia. In Kentucky's GOP primaries, Republican Congressman Thomas Massey, a vocal President Trump critic, is facing Trump-backed Ed Gallerine. The FBI says two teen suspects behind the deadly shooting at the Islamic Center of San Diego were radicalized online. FBI agent Mark Remley adding that agents have served search warrants connected with the deceased suspects and retrieved several items.
7: So far in this investigation, we've seized over 30 guns and a crossbow. We're continuing to process the information from all the locations, and we will provide more information when we're able to do so.
6: The suspects killed three adults at the center, including a security guard, before they were later found dead from suspected self-inflicted gunshot wounds. San Diego Police Chief Scott Wall praising the three adult victims, saying they prevented the suspects from reaching the kids and teachers inside the mosque. Vice President J.D. Vance says talks with Iran continue in an effort to end the war, but says it seems to him there's a lot of confusion on the Iranian side about what's being negotiated and how.
8: So what we've done is tried to be as clear as possible. What are our red lines? What are the things that we're willing to be accommodating on? And what are the things that we absolutely must have? And as the president has said ad nauseum, and I think I've said it a lot too, Iran cannot have a nuclear weapon.
6: He says the U.S. remains locked and loaded while talks continue, indicating the U.S. is ready to restart the military campaign against Iran to achieve America's objectives. Two American passengers who are exposed to the Hanta virus while on the MV Hondius cruise ship are being ordered to stay in a special quarantine facility in Nebraska. The CDC ordering the couple to remain quarantined through May 31st, but did not elaborate on the reasoning. The stay-to-date would mark the end of the 21-day monitoring period. I'm Jim Roop.
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6: The State Department's warning against travel to several nations experiencing a growing Ebola outbreak. Officials strongly urge U.S. citizens not to go to the Democratic Republic of Congo, South Sudan, and Uganda for any reason. The department also recommending that people reconsider travel to Rwanda. It follows yesterday's announcement from the CDC banning foreign travelers from three Ebola-impacted countries after an American doctor working in the impacted area tested positive for the virus. President Trump's giving an update on the White House ballroom. He spoke to reporters at the construction site today.
12: The roof is dead flat with absolutely nothing but strength on it. It's very strong steel. It's drone proof and it's meant for our military to be able to stay on it. You get a view of Washington.
6: Trump highlighting the security features of the new addition to the White House. He says an incident like what happened at the White House Correspondents' Dinner would not be able to happen if it was held at that ballroom. But it's important to note it has been held at the Washington Hilton because it holds 2,600 guests at the dinner. Trump's new ballroom will seat about 1,000. And the president's weighing in on a new move by the Justice Department. NBC's Gabe Gutierrez says it comes after Trump dropped several lawsuits against the federal government, including one against the IRS over a leak of his tax returns.
13: In exchange, the DOJ is setting up what it calls an anti-weaponization fund, using nearly $1.8 billion dollars of taxpayer money to pay Trump allies who say they were unfairly prosecuted by the Biden administration.
6: That potentially includes those pardoned in connection with the January 6th Capitol riot. The SCORE Act will not be brought to the House floor for a vote this week. According to The Hill, the landmark legislation failed a second time in less than a year to advance to the lower chamber. The SCORE Act would pave the way for new standards in college sports on matters including revenue sharing and athlete compensation, but is facing opposition from the Congressional Black Caucus. I'm Jim Roop.
3: Washington County, Tennessee school board member Keith Irvin has been charged with assault following an incident during an April 2nd school board meeting. Irvin was previously censured after a video showed him calling a student hot while speaking to her during that meeting. The assault charge was filed Monday in connection to the April 2nd incident. School officials say Irvin's actions do not reflect the value of the district. 40-year-old Jamie Campbell of Bristol, Virginia, is facing multiple charges, including manufacture, transport, distribution, possession, or use of a firearm or explosive materials or devices. Campbell was arrested after officers were alerted to a possible small incendiary device inside the vehicle she was driving while conducting a traffic stop. I'm

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3: Now, the Success Journal. Here's Chris Whitting.
4: It was one of life's little annoyances. 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First, he blamed the shoes. 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Brushing up on his chemistry, he tried different oils and pigments, finally finding the perfect mix. Now his polish needed a name. 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It really buffed up his bank account. With the Success Journal, I'm Chris Whitting.
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11: Hey, Bible readers, I'm Tara Lee Cobble, and I'm your host for The God Shot. We pray that the name of our Lord Jesus may be glorified in you and you in him, according to the grace of our God and the Lord Jesus Christ. 2 Thessalonians 1:12. When you're in a relationship with someone, your actions reflect on them. And the closer the relationship, the more true this is. It's why we get embarrassed if our parents or our children say something shocking on social media. And the more intimate the relationship, the deeper the connection. In his letter to the church at Thessalonica, Paul points to the relationship we have with Christ, and he prays that Jesus would be glorified in us. To give glory to God is to reveal him rightly to the world around us, to show the weight and value of who he is. Today, no matter what you face, may your words and actions show the world how supremely valuable God is, that he's worthy of all our attention and affection and gratitude and trust. He's where the joy is.
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13: For tonight, it's going to stay mostly cloudy with a low around 66. On Wednesday, we have a chance for showers and thunderstorms, mostly after 5 in the evening. It'll be sunny most of the day with a high of 87. On Wednesday night, showers and thunderstorms are likely again before 11 o'clock. Mostly cloudy skies, low 66 in the morning. On Thursday, showers are likely, maybe a thunderstorm in the afternoon with a high of 82. Thursday night, showers, maybe some thunderstorms before 11. Look for a low of 64. I'm Nick Rice from the LiveWire Weather Center. Count on it.
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4: Adults pretend to know what they're doing. One of the strangest moments in adulthood is realizing that most people are improvising and making it up as they go. They are faking it until they make it. You know, as kids, adults seem so certain. The teachers, executives, parents, business owners, preachers, they all appear like they understand exactly how the world works. And then you grow up and realize most people are making decisions with incomplete information and hoping that they're approximately right. All of us do it, and we need to stop. Quit pretending.
7: 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NASCAR getting set for a very big weekend as they will run at Charlotte Motor Speedway, one of the biggest weekends of the year. The Trucks, the O'Reilly Auto Parts Series, and the Cup Series will all be in action. For the Cup Series, it will be the Coca-Cola 600, and that is set to come up on Sunday night. The entry list has been released. 39 drivers are entered. That means nobody has to qualify to get into the race. Some of the extra drivers who come in on open status: Timmy Hill driving the number 66 Ford for Garage 66, Corey Heim driving the number 67 Toyota for 2311 Racing, and Catherine Legg driving the number 78 Chevrolet for Live Fast Motorsports. Coming into the weekend, Tyler Reddick does remain in first place in the Cup Series standings, followed by Denny Hamlin, then Chase Elliott, Ryan Blaney, and Chris Buescher rounding out the top five. Don't start your morning hungry. Quick Stop sausage, egg, and cheese biscuit, just $1.99. 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
8: 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I'm just a dad like you. 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
11: 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Today's quote was submitted by Kim. Tim McGraw said, "Live a life so when I die, there's standing room only." What a thought. Have you ever been to a funeral like that? I have a few times. It's sad that the person was gone, but the amazing crowd of people who were there that were impacted by that person made me proud to know them. A few times I've seen this happen when the people were very young. One was barely out of high school and the other was in their 30s. Both times it was a tragic loss. Both times you could see their impact on the community by looking at the number of people who showed up to say goodbye. I'm not egotistical enough to care how many people come to my funeral. I'd rather not even think about that. But more importantly, I want to make sure I'm doing whatever I can for the people in my life and doing what I can to make my community better while I'm actually here. The Motivation Minute. This has been The Motivation Minute. I'm John Small. Thanks for listening. Your favorite motivational quotes can be submitted for upcoming programs at motivationminute.org.
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15: For tonight, it's going to stay mostly cloudy with a low around 66. On Wednesday, we have a chance for showers and thunderstorms, mostly after 5 in the evening. It'll be sunny most of the day with a high of 87. On Wednesday night, showers and thunderstorms are likely again before 11 o'clock. Mostly cloudy skies, low 66 in the morning. On Thursday, showers are likely, maybe a thunderstorm in the afternoon with a high of 82. Thursday night, showers, maybe some thunderstorms before 11. Look for a low of 64. I'm Nick Rice from the LiveWire Weather Center. 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
17: The first day of Jordan Allen's murder trial got underway on Monday. Allen faces charges for the murder of his 7-year-old brother and grandmother in April of 2022. The defense alleged Allen's grandfather was responsible for the murders. Three witnesses, including a sheriff's deputy, testified about Allen's background and the circumstances surrounding the deaths, with the deputy expressing doubt about the grandfather's involvement. The trial continued. Families Free has opened a new regional recovery home for women struggling with addiction in Johnson City. The nonprofit says the program helps women transition from jail into treatment, employment, and long-term recovery support. The new home on Princeton Road can house 5 women, expanding the program's total capacity to 18 beds. I'm Lisa Rothman.
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21: It is one of the most indulgent desserts in the bakery case, but its darkest secret was actually born from the lean years of a world war. Welcome to the National Day Spotlight for May 19th.
22: While we celebrate National Devil Food Cake Day as a moment of pure decadence, its history is a masterclass in kitchen ingenuity. During World War II, strict sugar and fat rations forced home bakers to get creative to keep their spirits high. To achieve the signature deep color and moist texture of a devil's food, bakers began adding boiled mashed beets to their batter. The natural sugars in the beets helped stretch the limited rations, while the acidity interacted with the cocoa powder to enhance the cake's dramatic mahogany hue. This wartime trick was so effective at creating the silken crumb that many gourmet bakers still use it today to create a richer, denser chocolate experience. It is a delicious reminder that even in the most difficult times, a little bit of resourcefulness can lead to a lasting culinary classic.
21: Isn't that cool? Beets in that cake are great.
22: Have you done that before?
21: I do not, but you know what? I'm going to try it and you won't know the difference.
22: Well, it's going to be more mahogany then, right?
21: Right, right.
22: So I might notice the mahogany hue.
21: We are also celebrating Bay Ray Day and National Roadie Day. I'm Alice Anderson.
22: And I'm Marlo Anderson with National Day Calendar, reminding you to celebrate every day.
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30: This is a Bloomberg Money Minute. More jobs are being lost to AI. The London-based Standard Chartered Bank eliminating nearly 8,000 workers, which it calls lower-value human capital, replacing them with AI. And Facebook's owner Meta Platforms reassigning 7,000 workers to new AI jobs as it prepares to announce massive layoffs as soon as Wednesday, upwards of 8,000 workers. Wall Street lowered today on renewed worries about rising inflation. The Dow lost 322 points. The Nasdaq down 220. The S&P lower by 49. Oil a little lower, but still around 108 a barrel. Late earnings from Cava, the Mediterranean restaurant chain, were better than forecast. It raised its full-year outlook. A lot more diners coming through its doors. It's even opening one more restaurant than it expected this year. And LIV Golf, the upstart challenger to the PGA tournament that lost its funding from Saudi Arabia, says it's preparing to file bankruptcy if it can't raise money from new investors. Tom Busby, Bloomberg Radio.
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5: Around 1775, Robert Young got a land grant and relocated to Washington County, North Carolina, which later became Tennessee. Under the command of Colonel John Sevier, Young marched with the Over Mountain Men on October 17, 1780. Young was likely the man that killed Major Ferguson during the Battle of Kings Mountain. Legend has it that the fatal shot came from a gun he nicknamed Sweet Lips after his wife, Mary. Robert Young's cabin, built in 1776, is believed to be the oldest standing dwelling in Johnson City. After being restored, it now stands in Wind Deer Park, having survived over two centuries. Robert Young's grave is marked by a stacked stone marker placed by the Daughters of the American Revolution, as well as the original hand-carved tombstone from 1792. It could be seen off McKinley Road in Johnson City. Sweet Lips can be seen in Nashville at the Tennessee State Museum. 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
8: The voting day is coming to a close in several states and primaries for U.S. House, Senate, governor races. Alabama, Idaho, Kentucky, Oregon, Pennsylvania, Georgia. In Kentucky's GOP primaries, Republican Congressman Thomas Massey, a vocal President Trump critic, is facing Trump-backed Ed Gallerine. Vice President J.D. Vance says he's hoping for a diplomatic solution, but says the U.S. is locked and loaded when it comes to Iran, telling reporters this afternoon the end goal is for the regime to never have a nuclear weapon. The FBI says search warrants have been served in the investigation into yesterday's deadly shooting at the Islamic Center of San Diego. FBI agent Mark Remley says the two teenage suspects in the shooting radicalized online. Several items have been retrieved.
9: So far in this investigation, we've seized over 30 guns and a crossbow.
8: And many more items. The suspects killed three adults at the center, including a security guard, before they were found dead later from suspected self-inflicted gunshot wounds. I'm Jim Roop.
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12: Washington County, Tennessee school board member Keith Irvin has been charged with assault following an incident during an April 2nd school board meeting. Irvin was previously censured after a video showed him calling a student hot while speaking to her during that meeting. The assault charge was filed Monday in connection to the April 2nd incident. School officials say Irvin's actions do not reflect the value of the district. 40-year-old Jamie Campbell of Bristol, Virginia, is facing multiple charges, including manufacture, transport, distribution, possession, or use of a firearm or explosive materials or devices. Campbell was arrested after officers were alerted to a possible small and sedentary device inside the vehicle she was driving while conducting a traffic stop. I'm Lisa Ruckman.
13: Money doesn't grow on trees. Not just a horticultural fact, it's a catchphrase dads have used for generations. Hi, I'm Mike Austin. Dadism, stuff your dad said you know he did, on today's Radio Dad. There's a new survey out that says 43% of all adults who were asked to recall a catchphrase from good old dad admitted to now using that same phrase on their own kids. Here's some of the stuff on that list. Close the door, were you born in a barn? Well, you were there. Maybe I was, I don't know. If you were told to jump off a cliff, would you? I got in huge trouble one time and got the look from Dad when I said, well, how big would the cliff be? And of course, there's always the gold standard. They don't make them like they used to. In a way, that's kind of good because we have bigger tires, better engines, and, you know, air conditioning in the car now. Well, I'm sure you can come up with your own if you just kind of explore a little bit, but really, a lot of those dadisms. Turns out old Dad was right a lot of times. I'm Mike Austin, the Radio Dad.
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16: Mitch Anthony here with today's Daily Dose. One of the ancient Aesop fables was called The Fox and the Crane. You might recall the story. A fox has a bone caught in his throat. He needs help. He entices the crane, whose long beak will serve his purpose, with a promise of great reward if he helps to remove the bone. After the crane successfully removes the bone from the fox's throat, he asks for his reward. Reward, the fox scoffs. Your reward is that I didn't bite your head off like I wanted to. 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
18: For tonight, it's going to stay mostly cloudy with a low around 66. On Wednesday, we have a chance for showers and thunderstorms, mostly after 5 in the evening. It'll be sunny most of the day with a high of 87. On Wednesday night, showers and thunderstorms are likely again before 11 o'clock. Mostly cloudy skies, low 66 in the morning. On Thursday, showers are likely, maybe a thunderstorm in the afternoon with a high of 82. Thursday night, showers, maybe some thunderstorms before 11. Look for a low of 64. I'm Nick Rice from the LiveWire Weather Center. 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
5: So the latest viral challenge is called the Old Man Test, and it may give you important insight into your fitness level, whether you're 25 or 105. Essentially, the Old Man Test is about balance. Here's how to do it. While you're barefoot, stand on one foot and put on your sock and shoe and tie it before you put that foot down again. My goodness. Then you balance on your other foot and repeat the process. Your socks and shoes have to be on the floor at the beginning of the test. If you fail the test, it could mean you need to work on your balance and strengthen your core and your glutes, which are, of course, crucial for daily activities like climbing up and down stairs, maintaining proper posture, even just getting out of bed. And keep practicing. Even athletes have tried this online and failed. I'm going to try it, but I'm pretty sure I'm going to fail. I'm John Tesh with today's Intelligence for Your Life Minutes.
12: The first day of Jordan Allen's murder trial got underway on Monday. Allen faces charges for the murder of his 7-year-old brother and grandmother in April of 2022. The defense alleged Allen's grandfather was responsible for the murders. Three witnesses, including a sheriff's deputy, testified about Allen's background and the circumstances surrounding the deaths, with the deputy expressing doubt about the grandfather's involvement. The trial continued. Families Free has opened a new regional recovery home for women struggling with addiction in Johnson City. The nonprofit says the program helps women transition from jail into treatment, employment, and long-term recovery support. The new home on Princeton Road can house 5 women, expanding the program's total capacity to 18 beds. I'm Lisa Rothman.
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3: Tennessee basketball officially announcing the addition of a former VCU forward, Christian Fermin. He comes to Tennessee after appearing in 90 games during his time at VCU. That includes 49 starts. During his career, he averaged 4 points, 3 rebounds, 1 block per game. Last year, he appeared in just 4 games for VCU before he stopped playing due to personal reasons. He was able to redshirt, and that will allow him another year of eligibility. His last full season playing was 2024-2025, where he averaged 4.5 points, 3 rebounds, and 1 block per game. He was a teammate of recent Tennessee signee Terrence Hill Jr., who also comes to Tennessee from VCU. ETSU baseball continuing to get set for the SoCon tournament. They are set to open up their run on Wednesday as the 6th seed for the tournament. They're going to take on the 7th seed, UNC Greensboro. Red Bull gives you wings. 3 12-ounce cans for $8. Quick stop, run in when you run out. For LiveWire 1039, I'm Matt Pauly, smart radio for busy people.
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7: Nothing says you've turned the corner towards summer fun like the first meal of the year that you cook outside on the grill and eat on the patio or deck. 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I'm Danny Lipford with tips for today's homeowner.
9: In the Over Mountain region, trees played an important role in history. One of the most famous in our area was the Daniel Boone Bar Tree, a beech tree where the 25-year-old carved his name in 1760. The Treaty Oak of Jonesboro was the location Jacob Brown signed a treaty with Cherokee chiefs for land along the Nolichucky River. In present-day Elizabethton, the Watauga Treaty Sycamore is the place settlers established the first free government in North America in 1772 as they formed the Watauga Association. Under this sycamore, the first court of the Watauga Association convened. The Pemberton Oak in Bristol was where soldiers of 5 wars encamped under its branches. The most famous were members of a Revolutionary War pioneer muster on their way to Sycamore Shoals and then Kings Mountain. Happy 250, America.
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11: What?
13: Festival fans can now experience their favorite music festivals from the comfort of home. Disney Plus and Hulu have announced they will live stream performances from Bonnaroo, Lollapalooza, and Austin City Limits. The streams will also include exclusive interviews and behind-the-scenes content from performers. Disney is the parent company of Hulu, Disney Plus, and ABC News.
26: Then go and get it.
13: HBO Max has released a second teaser for Lanterns. The new trailer reveals that Emmy Award winner Laura Linney will be joining the cast. Lanterns is set to premiere on August 16th. 15th. The American Music Awards have announced that the Pussycat Dolls will be returning to the AMA stage with a special performance by Busta Rhymes. The Pussycat Dolls join a slate of previously announced performers, including Carol G, Billy Idol, and Cat's Eye. The AMA Awards will air on CBS and stream on Paramount Plus on May 25th. And happy birthday to country star Lainey Wilson, who's 34 today. Mike Dubusky, ABC News.
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11: For tonight, it's going to stay mostly cloudy with a low around 66. On Wednesday, we have a chance for showers and thunderstorms, mostly after 5 in the evening. It'll be sunny most of the day with a high of 87. On Wednesday night, showers and thunderstorms are likely again before 11 o'clock. Mostly cloudy skies, low 66 in the morning. On Thursday, showers are likely, maybe a thunderstorm in the afternoon with a high of 82. Thursday night, showers, maybe some thunderstorms before 11. Look for a low of 65. I'm Nick Rice from the LiveWire Weather Center. 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
16: This is a Bloomberg Money Minute. Minnesota has become the first state in the nation to ban prediction markets like Polymarket or Kalshi from operating even advertising in the state effective in August. These companies take bets on the outcomes of sporting events, elections, Wall Street, and more, and critics say it's just unregulated gambling. Another rough day on Wall Street. A lot of worries about rising inflation with oil around 108 bucks a barrel and fears about the Federal Reserve having to raise interest rates this year instead of cutting them. With that, the Nasdaq fell 322 points. The Nasdaq was down 220. The S&P lost 49. Tech billionaire Michael Dell and Hollywood super agent Ari Emanuel among a group of investors purchasing a minority stake in the NFL's Las Vegas Raiders. Meantime, Nashville will host the NFL's 2030 Super Bowl game. It's the first time for that city at Nissan Stadium, the future home of the Tennessee Titans, scheduled to open next year. Tom Busby, Bloomberg Radio.
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18: President Harry Truman turned 61 on May 8th, 1945. That's just weeks after assuming the presidency. It was a birthday like none other. And that morning, around 9 a.m., his present was giving the nation news on the radio that few of them would ever forget.
20: This is a solemn but a glorious hour. I only wish that Franklin D. Roosevelt had lived to witness this day. General Eisenhower informs me that the forces of Germany have surrendered to the United Nations.
18: In New York, soldiers, sailors, and civilians poured into Times Square. Church bells rang, car horns blasted, people sang in the streets because the war in Europe was over. And that day became known as VE Day, Victory in Europe. On that note, I'm James A. Brown. 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
4: 1925 in Richmond, Indiana, Hitch's Happy Harmonists record the instrumentals Boneyard Shuffle, which you hear behind me, and Washboard Blues, two songs written by a 25-year-old musician who, as pianist, was making his recording debut. That pianist was singer-songwriter Hoagie Carmichael.
23: He's pounding down.
4: 1977, the movie Smokey and the Bandit, starring Burt Reynolds and Sally Field, premieres at Radio City Music Hall in New York City. Its theme, Jerry Reed's Eastbound and Down, was written by Reed and Dick Feller in less than 2 hours. 1979, Paul McCartney, George Harrison, and Ringo Starr performed together during Eric Clapton's belated wedding reception at his Hurtwood Edge estate, the closest thing to a Beatles reunion. 1998, Sonny and Cher get a star on the Hollywood Walk of Fame 4.5 months after Sonny is killed in a skiing accident.
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7: The first polls have already closed in Kentucky, one of six states holding primaries for the U.S. House, Senate, and governor races. In the Bluegrass State, Republican Congressman Thomas Massey, a vocal President Trump critic, faces Trump-backed Ed Gallarine. It's yet another contest that many believe will test Trump's grip on the GOP. Races are also taking place in Alabama, Idaho, Oregon, Pennsylvania, and Georgia. Police are praising the security guard at the Islamic Center of San Diego, where two suspects killed three victims yesterday. San Diego Police Chief Scott Wall saying the guard prevented the suspects from gaining access to the kids and teachers inside before he was shot and killed.
8: His actions, without a doubt, delayed, distracted, and ultimately deterred these two individuals from gaining access.
7: Wall says two other brave adults at the mosque lured the suspects outside before they too lost their lives. The attack was carried out by two teenagers who later killed themselves. Vice President J.D. Vance says the U.S. remains, in his words, locked and loaded while talks continue with Iran, saying he thinks the Iranians want to make a deal.
9: What I think is that the Iranians recognize that a nuclear weapon is the red line for the United States of America, that they've internalized that. But we're not going to know until we're actually putting pen to paper on signing a deal.
7: Vance underscoring again today the end goal is for the regime to never have a nuclear weapon and indicating the U.S. is ready to restart military action. We're learning more about President Trump's settlement over his $10 billion lawsuit against the IRS. The president, his sons Eric and Donald Trump Jr., and the Trump Organization had accused the Treasury Department and IRS of not preventing a former IRS employee from leaking their tax returns. With Trump dropping the suit, the Department of Justice agreeing not to pursue any currently pending matters, including tax claims against Trump, his family, and companies. I'm Jim Roop.
10: You think a ticket for not wearing your seatbelt is the worst that could happen. Until you get in a crash. Suddenly, a ticket doesn't seem so bad. Click it. Or ticket. Paid for by NHTSA.
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7: As we've been reporting, there are six states holding primaries today. On the 26th of this month, voters in Texas heading to their primary polls. President Trump endorsing Texas Attorney General Ken Paxton in the race for Senate. And experts are saying this is likely game over for incumbent Senator John Cornyn.
16: Trump's calculus is if Paxton is already ahead, his endorsement should add several points to that.
7: SMU political analyst Kyle Gilson says the president's stamp of approval still means a lot in conservative politics. He points to the recent election in Louisiana. The incumbent there, Senator Bill Cassidy, lost to a Trump-endorsed candidate. Disney's being hit with a class action lawsuit over facial recognition technology at its California theme parks.
17: Facial recognition was put in place at Disneyland and Disney California Adventure entrances in April. The lawsuit argues Disney does not adequately disclose the use of their biometric collection. It adds that a sign at select entrances with a slash through a silhouette that allows guests to avoid the facial recognition isn't enough notice. The lawsuit's seeking at least $5 million. I'm Monica Nelson.
7: And Michael Kastner's reporting Southwest Airlines no longer welcomes human-like robots on board its flights.
18: Earlier,
1: this month, an employee of a Dallas-based company called The Robot Studio flew southwest from Dallas Love Field to Las Vegas, along with a robot companion named Stewie. The company had bought a plane ticket for Stewie and had made sure its battery was FAA compliant. The very next day, Southwest banned human-like or animal-like robots from its flights, either as passengers or as checked baggage.
6: I'm Michael Kastner.
7: Nashville appears to be one step away from landing its first Super Bowl. Multiple reports say NFL owners are expected to vote this week on bringing Super Bowl 64 to Music City, February of 2030. The game would be played at the new Nissan Stadium, which is scheduled to open in 2027. I'm Jim Roop.
18: Washington County, Tennessee school board member Keith Irvin has been charged with assault following an incident during an April 2nd school board meeting. Irvin was previously censured after a video showed him calling a student hot while speaking to her during that meeting. The assault charge was filed Monday in connection to the April 2nd incident. School officials say Irvin's actions do not reflect the value of the district. 40-year-old Jamie Campbell of Bristol, Virginia, is facing multiple charges, including manufacture, transport, distribution, possession, or use of a firearm or explosive materials or devices. Campbell was arrested after officers were alerted to a possible small incendiary device inside the vehicle she was driving while conducting a traffic stop. I'm Lisa Ruckman.
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6: Welcome to Date the Word, where we connect today's date to God's Word with a hope that it becomes more memorable to you. And today's date is May the 19th of 519, and our verse for 519 comes from Ephesians 5:19. Ephesians 5:19 says, speaking to one another in psalms and hymns and spiritual songs, singing and making melody in your heart to the Lord. Ephesians 5:19. We know that God loves to hear singing and that heaven is filled with singing. So before we get to heaven, we're instructed to sing here on earth. We're to sing with others. We're to sing to others. We're to sing in our hearts. We're to sing psalms. We're to sing hymns. We're to sing spiritual songs known today as praise and worship. So on 5:19, remember Ephesians 5:19. Now sing a song to the Lord.
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9: For tonight, it's going to stay mostly cloudy with a low around 66. On Wednesday, we have a chance for showers and thunderstorms, mostly after 5 in the evening. It'll be sunny most of the day with a high of 87. On Wednesday night, showers and thunderstorms are likely again before 11 o'clock. Mostly cloudy skies, low 66 in the morning. On Thursday, showers are likely, maybe a thunderstorm in the afternoon with a high of 82. Thursday night, showers, maybe some thunderstorms before 11. Look for a low of 64. I'm Nick Rice from the LiveWire Weather Center. Count on it.
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11: You've likely seen the sign at Exit 40 on Interstate 26, Jackson Love Highway. Back when Irwin was called Greasy Cove, Colonel Robert Love owned a racetrack along the Nolichucky River. Around 1788, a young Andrew Jackson came to the area to practice frontier law. The future president loved sports and gambling and had an obsession for the rich man's sport of horse racing. He owned a superior racing steed, but Colonel Love's own horse was known as the fastest around. A challenge was issued by Jackson to Love, and Love took him up on it. Jackson's jockey took ill, possibly with a little help from Love's liquor, and the red-haired Jackson decided to race his own horse. Settlers came from all around to place bets and carouse. Jackson was so furious when he lost the race that the men exchanged insults, nearly leading to a duel. As we celebrate the 150th anniversary of Unicoi County in Irwin, Jet Broadcasting is exploring Irwin's past.
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0: And so that's how it began. 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
1: For more information, visit coalitionforkids.org. I'm Daryl Moody, reporting.
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4: From the Quick Stop Market Sports Desk, I'm Matt Pauley. NASCAR getting set for a very big weekend as they will run at Charlotte Motor Speedway, one of the biggest weekends of the year. The Trucks, the O'Reilly Auto Parts Series, and the Cup Series will all be in action. For the Cup Series, it will be the Coca-Cola 600, and that is set to come up on Sunday night. The entry list has been released. 39 drivers are entered. That means nobody has to qualify to get into the race. Some of the extra drivers who come in on open status: Timmy Hill driving the number 66 Ford for Garage 66, Corey Heim driving the number 67 Toyota for 2311 Racing, and Catherine Legg driving the number 78 Chevrolet for Live Fast Motorsports. Coming into the weekend, Tyler Reddick does remain in first place in the Cup Series standings, followed by Denny Hamlin, then Chase Elliott, Ryan Blaney, and Chris Buescher rounding out the top five. Don't start your morning hungry. Quick Stop sausage, egg, and cheese biscuit, just $1.99. 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For LiveWire 1039, I'm Matt Pauley, smart radio for busy people.
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7: Hello, I'm Jerry Stewart, and this is One Moment in America. On April the 30th, 1789, something happened in the world that had never happened before, and it happened right here in America. What was it? Listen to this story. On April the 30th, 1789, the world saw a first. What was it? The first president of a country. That's right. George Washington was not only the first president of the United States, he was the first national president in the world. And just who did George Washington give all the credit to? Listen to just part of his inauguration speech. He said, "It would be improper of me to omit in this first official act my fervent supplications to that almighty being who rules over the universe and whose providential aid can supply every human defect." George Washington knew what America must have to be a successful nation. But have we forgotten that today? I'm Jerry Stewart, and that was One Moment in America.
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11: For tonight, it's going to stay mostly cloudy with a low around 66. On Wednesday, we have a chance for showers and thunderstorms, mostly after 5 in the evening. It'll be sunny most of the day with a high of 87. On Wednesday night, showers and thunderstorms are likely again before 11 o'clock. Mostly cloudy skies, low 66 in the morning. On Thursday, showers are likely, maybe a thunderstorm in the afternoon with a high of 82. Thursday night, showers, maybe some thunderstorms before 11. Look for a low of 64. I'm Nick Rice from the LiveWire Weather Center. Count on it.
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14: The first day of Jordan Allen's murder trial got underway on Monday. Allen faces charges for the murder of his 7-year-old brother and grandmother in April of 2022. The defense alleged Allen's grandfather was responsible for the murders. Three witnesses, including a sheriff's deputy, testified about Allen's background and the circumstances surrounding the deaths, with the deputy expressing doubt about the grandfather's involvement. The trial continued. Families Free has opened a new regional recovery home for women struggling with addiction in Johnson City. The nonprofit says the program helps women transition from jail into treatment, employment, and long-term recovery support. The new home on Princeton Road can house 5 women, expanding the program's total capacity to 18 beds. I'm Lisa Rothman.
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24: 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Google today announcing big changes to its iconic search box, the biggest overhaul in its 25-year history. 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Wall Street took a real pounding today on renewed worries about rising inflation and whether that could prompt the Fed to raise interest rates this year to keep inflation in check. At the close, the Dow down 322 points, the S&P lower by 49, the Nasdaq lost 220, with some chipmaker stocks lower for a third session straight ahead of Nvidia's latest earnings out late tomorrow. And oil ended lower today, but still closed just under $108 a barrel, as President Trump, who called off a military strike against Iran planned for today, once again threatened more military strikes in the coming days, unless, of course, a peace deal is reached. Tom Busby, Bloomberg Radio.
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26: There was no sound that Charlie Streit loved more than the dinner bell. He never missed a meal at home or at his office cafeteria. But lately, that cafeteria food seemed to be going downhill. What really burned up Charlie was the toast. It was always burnt to a crisp. Being a good mechanic, he set out to solve that problem once and for all. 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Presto! 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It's an idea that's still popping. With the Success Journal, I'm Chris Whitting.
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3: Polls have closed in Kentucky and Georgia, two of the six states holding primaries for the U.S. House, Senate, and governor races in the Bluegrass State. Republican Congressman Thomas Massey, a vocal President Trump critic, facing Trump-backed Ed Gallerein. Race is also taking place in Alabama, Idaho, Oregon, and Pennsylvania. The FBI believes that 17 and 18-year-old suspects who carried out the deadly shooting at the Islamic Center of San Diego were radicalized online. The FBI also saying agents have served search warrants connected with the deceased suspects and have retrieved scores of weapons and a manifesto. Vice President J.D. Vance says the U.S. remains, quote, locked and loaded, end quote, while talks continue with Iran. Vance says President Trump has instructed his team to aggressively negotiate with Iran.
4: And as the president has said ad nauseum, and I think I've said it a lot too, Iran cannot have a nuclear weapon.
3: He indicates the U.S. is ready to restart military action. I'm Jim Roop.
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6: The Birthplace of Country Music Museum is a Smithsonian-affiliated museum, and we tell the story of the 1927 Bristol Sessions, which were a set of recordings that really set the foundation for early commercial country music.
5: Dr. Renee Rogers is head curator.
6: There were three things that sort of came together with that particular historic moment. One was the technology had recently changed. The second thing was that Ralph Peer was the producer from the Victor Talking Machine Company who came here and did those recordings over a two-week period, and he was a visionary and very important in some of those early commercial recording across genres. And then, of course, it was the first time that the Carter family and Jimmy Rogers recorded, and Jimmy Rogers is known as the father of country music. Carter family is known as the first family of country music.
5: To learn more, visit birthplaceofcountrymusic.org. I'm Daryl Moody reporting.
7: Washington County, Tennessee school board member Keith Irvin has been charged with assault following an incident during an April 2nd school board meeting. Irvin was previously censured after a video showed him calling a student hot while speaking to her during that meeting. The assault charge was filed Monday in connection to the April 2nd incident. School officials say Irvin's actions do not reflect the value of the district. 40-year-old Jamie Campbell of Bristol, Virginia, is facing multiple charges, including manufacture, transport, distribution, possession, or use of a firearm or explosive materials or devices. Campbell was arrested after officers were alerted to a possible small incendiary device inside the vehicle she was driving while conducting a traffic stop. I'm Lisa Ruckman.
8: Are you a workaholic to provide for your family? Hey, it's Mike Austin with today's Radio Dad Minute. What your kids will remember is when and how you were there for them, not so much how many hours you put in. My friend Rich Bracken says his dad worked hard, yet smarter, in order to provide and be there.
9: My dad was a medical sales rep. He owned his own company, you know, and he worked his tail off. But I didn't realize how hard he worked, because what he did was that he would be up early in the morning. He would go call on hospitals and doctor's offices and get all of his work done early in the morning so that he could be at my football practice in the afternoon. You know, I get up in the morning, I go to school, I don't think about it. But I do remember my dad pulling up in the parking lot to watch football practice. I remember him being there. And so, yeah, I know now how hard he worked.
8: Yeah, and that's a good lesson for us all, Dad. We need to work harder at simply being there. I'm Mike Austin, the Radio Dad.
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13: If you or someone close to you is 50 years of age or older, you may know that doctors recommend a colonoscopy at age 50 and repeat colonoscopies every decade thereafter. Dr. Amy Knudsen is a senior scientist at the Institute for Technology Assessment at Massachusetts General Hospital. And she says new research suggests that different follow-up tests may work just as well as traditional colonoscopy.
14: Of all the screening strategies we looked at, from annual FOBT to virtual colonoscopy every 5 years, rescreening with colonoscopy seemed about the same number of years of life. So what's really important is getting rescreened. 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
13: And it would be a big money saver for our healthcare system.
14: Our results suggest that over the lifetime of individuals with a negative colonoscopy, about $3 billion could be saved, rescreening with another modality.
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19: For tonight, it's going to stay mostly cloudy with a low around 66. On Wednesday, we have a chance for showers and thunderstorms, mostly after 5 in the evening. It'll be sunny most of the day with a high of 87. On Wednesday night, showers and thunderstorms are likely again before 11 o'clock. Mostly cloudy skies, low of 66 in the morning. On Thursday, showers are likely, maybe a thunderstorm in the afternoon with a high of 82. Thursday night, showers, maybe some thunderstorms before 11. Look for a low of 64. I'm Nick Rice from the LiveWire Weather Center. 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
24: 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Now on with the show. This is The Daily Note. I'm James A. Brown. A few years ago, I was teaching my mother how to use Facebook. She took to it quickly, downloading photos of babies by the bushel. And then one day, she asked if I could help her print them. For a moment, I was befuddled. I, like most of us, have been trained not to ask that question. We pay to store our photos, our families, our memories, with our data in dollars on social media, phones, or the cloud. And she doesn't know that world. She still cherishes the photo albums she crafted with her hands and her mother before her. And mine, they're just pixels. And now I think maybe she's better off for it. And I worry about the rest of us. What do you think? Let me know on jamesabrown.net. On that note, I'm James A. Brown. And as always, be well.
7: The first day of Jordan Allen's murder trial got underway on Monday. Allen faces charges for the murder of his 7-year-old brother and grandmother in April of 2022. The defense alleged Allen's grandfather was responsible for the murders. Three witnesses, including a sheriff's deputy, testified about Allen's background and the circumstances surrounding the deaths, with the deputy expressing doubt about the grandfather's involvement. The trial continued. Families Free has opened a new regional recovery home for women struggling with addiction in Johnson City. The nonprofit says the program helps women transition from jail into treatment, employment, and long-term recovery support. The new home on Princeton Road can house 5 women, expanding the program's total capacity to 18 beds. I'm Lisa Rutherford.
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0: Get ready to write down a phone number, but first, this is The Making of America. I'm Michael Emerson. 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
1: From the Quick Stop Market Sports Desk, I'm Matt Pauley. Tennessee basketball officially announcing the addition of a former VCU forward, Christian Fermin. He comes to Tennessee after appearing in 90 games during his time at VCU. That includes 49 starts. During his career, he averaged 4 points, 3 rebounds, 1 block per game. Last year, he appeared in just 4 games for VCU before he stopped playing due to personal reasons. He was able to redshirt, and that will allow him another year of of eligibility. His last full season playing was 2024-2025, where he averaged 4.5 points, 3 rebounds, and 1 block per game. He was a teammate of recent Tennessee signee Terrence Hill Jr., who also comes to Tennessee from VCU. ETSU baseball continuing to get set for the SoCon tournament. They are set to open up their run on Wednesday as the 6th seed for the tournament. They're going to take on the 7th seed, UNC Greensboro. Red Bull gives you wings. 3 12-ounce cans for $8. Quick stop, run in when you run out. 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
24: James A. Brown here from The Daily Note, and every day I'll share a story, an observation, or a joke about American media, culture, or society. Think of it as a cocktail of Paul Harvey and Charles Osgood, or as a listener recently called it, Black Andy Rooney. Gotta love it. 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
2: 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It was a reference to America in the Cold War. Today, the bomb is bigger than ever, and so is worry. 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
2: I spent quite a few years in television news as an investigative reporter, but for the past few decades I've watched a change from serious journalism to excessive use of breaking news, alerts, going live for no reason, tons of hype, all to keep you on edge and keep you watching. 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
25: The race of the rebel, wilderness run, the race for a nation just begun. Thus wrote John Trotwood Moore about Jimmy Blair. At the age of 17, Jimmy felt the call to join in the Patriot fight against the British, serving under 16 different commanders by war's end. When he was 19 years old, he joined Colonel McDowell's regiment and became an express rider. In early October 1780, word reached Fort Defiance that Ferguson and his troops were positioning themselves on King's Mountain, preparing to take on the much smaller unit of Patriots. Colonel McDowell called upon James to make a dangerous ride of over 24 hours to warn the colonists. The gathering of Patriot troops at King's Mountain was made possible by the daring and bravery of Jimmy Blair, who risked his life to sound the alarm. Happy 250, America.
26: Happy birthday!
27: U.S. household debt rose by $18 billion in the first quarter of the year to a record $18.8 trillion, according to the Federal Reserve Bank of New York. Credit card balances actually declined, while mortgage, auto loan, and home equity borrowing all increased. Consumer advocates have stepped up efforts to stop scam ads on social media. Recent lawsuits have targeted the parent company of Facebook and Instagram, claiming the social media giant doesn't do enough to block scammers from placing fraudulent ads that victimize older consumers. PharmaCal has recalled one lot of MG217 multi-symptom treatment cream and skin protectant eczema cream after testing found contamination with a bacteria that causes staph infections. The cream was sold nationwide through retail outlets and online sellers. I'm Mark Huffman. 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
19: For tonight, it's going to stay mostly cloudy with a low around 66. On Wednesday, we have a chance for showers and thunderstorms, mostly after 5 in the evening. It'll be sunny most of the day with a high of 87. On Wednesday night, showers and thunderstorms are likely again before 11 o'clock. Mostly cloudy skies, low 66 in the morning. On Thursday, showers are likely, maybe a thunderstorm in the afternoon with a high of 82. Thursday night, showers, maybe some thunderstorms before 11. Look for a low of 64. I'm Nick Rice from the LiveWire Weather Center. Count on it.
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8: This is a Bloomberg Money Minute. More jobs are being lost to AI. The London-based Standard Chartered Bank eliminating nearly 8,000 workers, which it calls lower-value human capital, replacing them with AI. And Facebook's owner Meta Platforms reassigning 7,000 workers to new AI jobs as it prepares to announce massive layoffs as soon as Wednesday, upwards of 8,000 workers. Wall Street lowered today on renewed worries about rising inflation. The Dow lost 322 points. The Nasdaq down 220. The S&P lower by 49. Oil a little lower, but still around 108 a barrel. Late earnings from Cava, the Mediterranean restaurant chain, were better than forecast. It raised its full-year outlook. A lot more diners coming through its doors. It's even opening one more restaurant than it expected this year. And LIV Golf, the upstart challenger to the PGA tournament that lost its funding from Saudi Arabia, says it's preparing to file bankruptcy if it can't raise money from new investors. Tom Busby, Bloomberg Radio.
9: A better life with Dr. Sanjay Gupta.
10: Making sure your kids get enough sleep. It's one of the most important things you can do for them as a parent, and yet it's often overlooked. Not only does sleep in the early years set the stage for mental and physical health, it also creates the foundation for how one sleeps later in life. That's according to the National Sleep Foundation. Now, that organization recommends 14 to 17 hours a night for newborns, 12 to 15 for infants, 11 to 14 for toddlers, 10 to 13 for preschoolers, and 9 to 11 for school-aged children. When it's age appropriate, start by talking to your kids about why sleep is important. It helps their body grow, helps their brains learn, helps their mood stay steady. Don't underestimate the importance of a routine. You can even narrate what you're doing step by step to help them along the way. I'm Dr. Sanjay Gupta, helping you live a better life.
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13: The New York Times reports that the United States is experiencing a quiet environmental shift as communities remove aging dams from rivers nationwide. More than 100 dams were dismantled last year alone, including structures once considered essential for mills and flood control, as well as obsolete hydroelectric systems. Advocates say that removing these outdated structures improves fish migration, water quality, and public safety while restoring natural river flow. Critics worry about losing historic infrastructure and local reservoirs. Many of the targeted dams are small, privately owned, and costly to maintain. I'm Ken Chester.
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5: Vote counting is underway in Kentucky and Georgia, two of six states holding primaries for the U.S. House, Senate, and governor races tonight. Kentucky Republican Congressman Thomas Massie, a vocal Trump critic, is trailing Trump-backed Ed Gallerine. In Georgia, five GOP candidates are battling to face off against Georgia Democrat Senator John Ossoff, who Republicans think is vulnerable in the November midterms. Polls will next close in Alabama and Pennsylvania, later Idaho and Oregon. The Senate passed a war powers resolution today meant to limit President Trump's Iran war powers. It marks the first time it's passed after several failed attempts. Republican Senators Susan Collins of Maine, Lisa Murkowski of Alaska, Rand Paul of Kentucky, and Bill Cassidy of Louisiana joined Democrats to pass the motion 50-47. Senator John Fetterman of Pennsylvania was the only Democrat to oppose it. If it passes in the House, it will surely be vetoed by President Trump. The FBI says the two teen suspects behind the deadly shooting at the Islamic Center of San Diego were radicalized online. FBI agent Mark Remley adding that agents served several search warrants connected with the deceased suspects and retrieved scores of weapons and ideological writings about who they hated, including a manifesto.
6: We are thoroughly investigating this case to learn everything we can and will not stop until we get to the bottom of what happened and why.
5: The suspects killed three adults at the center before they were later found dead from suspected self-inflicted gunshot wounds. Vice President J.D. Vance says he's hoping for a diplomatic solution, but says the U.S. is ready to resume its military campaign against Iran if a peace deal is not reached.
7: We want to see not just the commitment to not have a nuclear weapon, but the commitment to work with us on a process to ensure that not just now, not just when Donald Trump is president, but years down the road, that the Iranians are not rebuilding that nuclear capability.